0: I'm just kind of tired of the lies, you know? I'm tired of Taco Bell and Jack in the Box and all those restaurants stay open after 2 a.m. Tired of them pretending anyone goes there sober after 2 a.m. Their commercials, you know? You awake? Yeah. You? Totally. Fourth meal. High five. You're all using consonants, okay? That isn't real, you know? You're strictly vowels when you're talking about Taco Bell. Taco Bell. Which means, wanna go to Taco Bell? Yeah, I wanna go to Taco Bell. You know? Like, nobody is sober in that line. That is the drunk driving drive-thru, okay? I'm not gonna fight you on this. That's just a fact, okay? Nobody wakes up at like 3 a.m. and is like, you know what, I should be sleeping. But, I think I'm gonna go drive-thru at Taco Bell, get a big greasy sack of wrong, and, just shove it down my gullet. Just eat it as fast as I can while I watch like a Remington Steel rerun. And then do that. Oh yeah, what are you doing tomorrow? Yeah, just gonna Del Scorcho my colon, sit on the toilet, kick my shoes off, grip the tile like monkey fist feet, punch the wall and curse God. That's a sober plan I've come up with just now. Do you want to do it with me? Yeah, I think it's gonna be great. And later that evening, I'll probably be woken up by several violent sharks. It's gonna be great. What do you say? Sounds like a Sunday to me, huh? Sounds like a Sunday. I know we were talking about house hunting, but no, let's do this. Let's do this. Nobody is sober in that line at all. Taco Bell, Del Taco, Jack in the Box should all have the same slogan. Soak up the night. She said no, eat this, drunk fatty. Eat this. Eat this burrito. It's full of shame. And a weird sauce. Yeah.
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2: Brian Regan.
3: I like a lot of sports, man. I like watching horse racing. And I was watching a horse race one time on TV. This is true. All the horses came out of the gate and took off. You know, hey, here we go. Sounded something like that. You know how horses sound. All right. It's not the point of the joke. I hope you're not expecting a good horse impression.
4: Hey, all right.
3: That don't sound nothing like a horse.
4: Well, here. Clippity claw.
3: Anyway, all the horses left, making whatever noises they usually make. Fill in your own blanks there. So they're running. Don't forget about them as they come into play later. One horse fell coming out of the gate. He was like, hey. Sounded sort of like the other horses. He threw the jockey over the top. The jockey was like, man, I'm bad at these. Whatever. All right, so those horses are running. This joke's not gonna make it on a CD. I can tell. I said do something drastic. So those horses, remember the earlier ones? They're running, sounding just like horses. One fell through the jockey. All right, up to speed. The horse that fell and the jockey, neither of them got hurt, which was good. The horse that fell got up and was like,
4: well, what the hell? Just started running.
3: Nothing else on his to-do list.
4: Might as well run around this thing.
3: He started passing the horses with the jockeys. The jockeys were like, what the? The horse with no jockey ended up winning the race. That's true, and I bet he was making a point, like, see, you don't need to whip us. We get the idea. You want us to run rapidly. Swift of hoof. I bet the other horses were in on it. Let them go. Hey, I like a good horse race. I just don't understand this part of it, you know? I'd like to show up like at a 3-mile charity run. Oh, this is gonna be fun. Oh, who are you?
4: I'm gonna be flogging you. When they say go, I'm gonna hit you with this thing. Get you going.
3: And then you'll leave me alone. No, I'm gonna be with you the whole way. And I'm gonna keep hitting you as hard as humanly possible. So you'll know to run. I know to run, yeah, but a reminder couldn't hurt.
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2: Do you guys have any parents that don't quite understand the technology yet? Like, I joke about my mom. I love my mom, but we have nothing in common. Like, I want to do more movies, right? My mom, she loves coupon shopping. That's what's important to her. I don't know what age Asian women get to where coupon shopping. I know the answer to the universe. Coupon. People at the grocery store hate my mom. I don't even know if it's legal she does with coupons. Look at this, look at this. $500 worth of groceries after coupons. $10. Why you hate me? Oh, wait, two more. Boop, boop. Now you owe me $10. Technology and mom. It's hard, man. Like, you guys know caller ID, right? Yeah. It's one of the first things out. I program my name on my mom's phone. So when I call her, it says Dat Fan on her phone. I would call her. She'd pick up the phone. Hello? Who is this? Why my son name on the phone? Huh? What the hell going on here? Then she would leave me voicemails. Voicemails that you check on your cell phone hours later. But she would leave it as if she's leaving messages on an answering machine. In the 80s when you could hear it on the other side. You know what I'm talking about? So she would call me. She was like, hello? Mac Frank, pick up the phone. I can't. It's a voicemail. Pick up the phone, huh? I know you hear me. She would keep talking, right, until the voicemail runs out. I check the next voicemail. It's still me. You guys remember when you first sent the first text message to your parents? You know what I'm talking about? Like, I'd send it to my mom just to see what happened. So I would text her, and I would say, hey, mom, what's up? She'd call me back. She's like, why you do that? Why you put a census in my phone, huh? How you do drunk? What the hell wrong with you? So then I made it easy for my mom. I would text my mom questions that reply. I needed like a yes or no reply. So I would text her. She would call me back. Yes. So now my mom has figured it out. She's figured it out that she cannot stop my text from getting to her, so she can send me unlimited texts, and I cannot stop these texts from getting to me. It's unlimited cyber nagging from my mom, and I cannot stop it. She's used the technology to her advantage. She's a Terminator. She would text me every hour on the hour like a grandfather clock. This is my clock right here. These would be her text. Like a normal text from your friend would be like, I'll see you at lunch, right? My mom would text me these things. That Fang, pick up the phone. What the hell wrong with you? You do drug? I don't even know how the hell you spell that.
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6: We bought my daughter a bathtub doll. It's called Rub-A-Dub Dolly. Now, Rub-A-Dub Dolly floats around a bathtub with a little life preserver on. And on the life preserver, it says, this is not a life-saving device. Well, what kind of idiot will see some guy drowning in the river and go, here's a Rub-A-Dub Dolly doll. Oh, thank God you saved my life. On a can of shaving cream, it says the boy's spraying us into an open flame. Where the hell was that guy shaving at? That's what he's sitting around the campfire one night, bought for a little bristlet. Nice, that's nice. A little tender. We bought a stereo receiver. If you bought a piece of stereo equipment, you know inside the box where they put that little package of drying agent? And on this in big bold letters, what does it say? Do not eat this. Y'all ever bought a piece of stereo equipment thinking there might be something to eat in there? But you know somebody opened that box and went, well, look, I got a receiver and a pack of Chiclets. I got music and gum. Do you know on the back of a roll-on deodorant it says, do not apply this to your eyes? Ladies, when was the last time you were out on a blind date? And he was good-looking, but he just had that stinky eye. I was working on my wife's car a couple weeks ago. I was putting a new fan belt on. Do you know on the back of a car fan belt, it says, be sure you stop the motor first. Wouldn't you love to have been there the first time that happened? Some guy walks in the house, hands are all cut up. He's like, hey, Walt, what happened? I'm going to give you boys a little tip. You're going to put a fan belt on the car, you better shut that motor off first. You can't stop it with your hands, man. It's like a machine or something. If I hadn't seen this one, I wouldn't have believed it. But we were trying to sell our car about a year ago. Guy came over the house, drove the car around about 45 minutes. We get back to the house, he gets out of the car, reaches down and grabs the exhaust pipe and goes, damn, that's hot. See, if he'd been wearing a sign, I could have stopped him. I could have said, I know you're not going to understand this, but that's going to be hot. You've all seen this one on the back of a bottle of shampoo. It says, rinse, lather, repeat, rinse, lather, repeat. You know, there's some idiot still in the shower. Because it doesn't say, dry your hair, try it again tomorrow, man.
4: But I ain't worried about the devil or ghosts up in my house. That ain't who I'm afraid of. I'm afraid of Jesus popping in my house. Hello, my son. Let me turn this computer off. I was trying to find T.D. Jakes Ministries online, and when these damn porno pop-ups just came out of nowhere. I wish you would have called me and told me you was coming. Would you like some cold to drink, some Sunday Delight, or Capri Sun? I think I'll get into heaven on the curve. For real, because I make people laugh. That, you help people out laugh, you laughing is healing. You know what I'm saying? I don't know for sure, but I'm just hoping, you know. You know, I just don't want to wake up in the wrong heaven. You know, Tupac said one time, talking about Tupac said, you know, I wonder if heaven got a ghetto. I'm like, I hope not. You see that kind of heaven? Devil, the angels driving up in a low rider, come out, pants sag, got a halo tilted to the side, with wife beaters on, talking about, yo, we finna do a drive-by on Satan. You rolling? I'm like, no. Other angels falling out the sky because they ain't put enough minutes on their wings. Because people always talking about, you know, they always got these misconceptions about God, always trying to make him a person, you know, always talking about, God is a woman, God is white, God is black. I don't know what color he is. But if I get up in heaven, after I live old age like my granddaddy by 81, as far as I will go by 81, that's old enough. You don't want to get past that. You get them your hunters, you shaking, can't even eat your damn corn, your pants pulled up to your chin. And they be always like, look at him, he's still getting around. Shut your stank ass. But if I get to heaven, you know, and God is white, I'd be like, I knew it all along. Show me to the hood. But if I get to heaven, and God is black, that's gonna piss me off a little bit. You been black all along? Ain't you been seeing what the hell going on down there? No, I don't wanna hear it. You ain't been keeping it 100. But I ain't going nowhere because I'm down for whatever. I've been Lavelle Crombie, I've been one.
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6: It's technology. We have all these buttons. Everything, you know, speed dial, redial, you program numbers in so you never have to remember them anymore. And so you don't. You know? Use it or lose it. I'm losing it. I don't remember anything anymore because of the buttons that are remembering things for me. You know, have you ever forgotten what you were going to say as it's coming out of your mouth? Hey, you know what? What was I going to say? What was I going to say? Suddenly forcing them to participate. We were talking about floor lamps. No. Mariah Carey? No. Suddenly it's a $10,000 pyramid for these people. Things that taste like chicken. Things a monkey would wear. That's right. We were talking about tiny hats. That's bad when you forget what you were going to say two words in. But what's worse than that is you forget what you were going to say after you've been talking for a while. Whole bunch of people are sitting around talking about some subject matter, heated discussion, they all have opinions and you don't really, and then suddenly you think, hey, maybe I do. So you jump in there and then you start thinking, that's a pretty good opinion. When they hear this opinion, they're gonna think she's smarter than I thought. I had no idea how smart she was. So you start congratulating yourself, and because of celebrating too soon, you've completely forgotten the point that you were trying to make. And you're still talking. Now they're looking at you like you don't know what you're talking about, and you don't, but you can't let them know that. So you just keep talking, praying that the point will come back to you. And it doesn't. So you start panicking, because not only have you forgotten the point, you've completely forgotten the subject matter that anybody was talking about. So now you really start panicking. You start sweating. You have to loosen your tie if you're a man, or Diane Keaton, or Avril Lavigne. And then you just try to get out of it by saying any generic statement that comes to mind. You know, well, six of one, half a dozen of the other. It's a slippery slope, my friend. Teach a man to fish, and there's no I in team.
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26: I'm just saying. That's a one-star saying, isn't it? I'm just saying. You ever notice when somebody says, I'm just saying, something ignorant is on the way? They get that look in their eyes. I'm just saying, oh, no, get the kids and the minorities in the other room. Jimmy's going to say something stupid. I'm just saying there's a wallet missing and there's only one black guy that works here. It's his wallet that's missing. I'm just saying. I'm just saying, if she's wearing that, she's looking to have sex right now. She's a nurse. That's her uniform. Just saying. I was watching TV. There was a Native American on TV. He was old. Every time you see a Native American on TV over the age of 60, he's always wise, right? Always. There's got to be at least one stupid Indian out there somewhere giving out bad advice like the old guys in my family. If you are having problems with your woman, go to her village and steal her corn. And she will know you are a man of courage. What are you talking about? I'm just saying. Yeah, I got some one-star family members. My cousin's one. My cousin's half a star. He got mad at me this summer, told me he was going to karate fight my ass. I don't know karate, but I'm pretty sure if you call it karate fighting, neither do you. Clearly, the Japanese have to be very disappointed. This is how things turn out with the martial arts in this country. I've noticed there's a lot of one-star people trying to learn to fight like the Asian culture. I just wonder if over in Japan, there's a bunch of Asian kids trying to learn to fight like American one-star people. Before fight, take shirt off and walk around. Pound chest, talk trash. Secretly hope someone show up and break up fight before it occurs. If you win the fight, stand over opponent and say, I told you, you not want none of this. Go home, don't pay child support. These are the ways of the one-star warrior.
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5: The first time the child hears lyrics are nursery rhymes, and they hear them at that much more gathering age, all through 0 through 5, and that's their first introduction to bizarre behavior. You've thought about your nursery rhymes? Quite a gang we had in there. They're all on obvious various drug experiences. Each of them has his or her fave. I got to thinking of this one night when the word Snow White just passed my mind. I thought, Snow White, Ray. Try to figure, you know. I didn't know whether it was smack or coke, and I thought, well, can't be smack. Too much housework to do with those seven little devils around. Something to pep you up, something to make you want to wash the garage. A little something for the nose. The seven dwarves were each on different little trips. Happy was into grass and grass alone. Just a little, occasionally some hash, make a holiday for him. Hey,
7: hey, thanks, man. Hey, down here, man. Boom.
5: Happy, that's all he did. Sleepy was into reds. Grumpy, too much speed. Sneezy was a full-blown coke freak. Doc was a connection. Dopey was into everything. Any old orifice will do for Dopey. He's always got his arm out and his leg up. And then, the one we always forget, because he was bashful. Bashful didn't use drugs. He was paranoid on his own. Didn't need any help on that level.
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8: You never see Gandhi during a hunger strike sneaking into the kitchen in the middle of the night.
9: Gandhi, what are you doing down here? I thought I heard a prowler. And I was going to hit him over the head with this giant bowl of potato salad.
8: They would never put himself in that position, you know? And you gotta control your temper constantly, you know? You cannot fly off the handle at any moment. You gotta be right in the center. You know, like Jesus was very composed his whole life. I mean, right up to the end. If that was me, I'd be up there going,
9: great! Just beautiful! You guys are gonna get it.
8: That'd be a whole different book, man. Then there are those weird impulses we get constantly, you know? We have to fight them off every day of our lives. Those mad little, you know, impulses we get. And everybody gets them, too. Like you'll be with a friend. It could be your best friend in the whole world. He's standing about 2 feet away talking to you. And you're thinking, my goodness. I could just fire out and hit him right now. He would never expect it. See, madness is never that far away. It's as close as saying yes to the wrong impulse. The people who stay sane are the people who can make those quick decisions. Should I stick my fingers into the fan? Or leave the room right now? Should I run the blade of this razor across my tongue? Or just finish shaving and move away from the sink? Come on, you're right there! But you don't, because luckily, most of us have that little voice inside our head that says, turning the car into oncoming traffic is counterproductive! Imagine if we didn't have that voice, man. I wouldn't even be here right now. I'd be in the shark tank at SeaWorld. He's got my legs! He's got my legs!
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4: Jim Jeffries.
10: My son turned 3. And my girlfriend made me write him a letter on his 3rd birthday for him to open when he was 18. I don't know why. It's like, you know, when chicks just go, you need to do this thing. I'm like, why? I have 15 years, why? But I did it, you know, so I wrote the letter. And I'm really bad at writing things on paper. A terrible handwriting, I'm basically illiterate. And so I'm like, dear Hank, so you're a man now. I'm sure you've made me very proud. Unless, of course, you're a drug addict or something. Come to think of it, there are many ways to disappoint me. Who knows, I might be dead by now. Or you might be dead, and I'm reading this whilst crying. So I wrote in the letter, I thought, little life tips, things that you should do in life. So the next thing I wrote was this. A wise man once said, try not to be a And then I just gave him little bits of advice, like, if you get a parking ticket, just pay it right away. Don't leave it. It's a pain in the ass. And always love your mum. And I mean this. If my son's watching this at 18 right now, watching me perform, no person has ever loved you more than your mother loves you. So you always be good to that woman. And then I wrote about, I just thought I'd tell him about the good things and the bad things in my life and the things that I did well and the things I didn't do well. And I've been very open about this, and I feel like by being open about this, it helps others, I guess. I don't know. But I've always fairly severe depression my whole life, suicidal at times. And it's a very selfish thing, depression, because, you know, I know my life's good and I can't wrap my brain around it. I don't. Right now, my brain's going, well, maybe this special isn't as good as the last one, you know. And so I've never really enjoyed success. I've never really had pure happiness like some people do. I'm such a pessimist. When you meet these people who go, you're such a glass half empty sort of guy, glass half full, them. You know what I mean? I've never met a successful glass half full. You'll never be anything if you think the glass is half full. If you want to get ahead in this world, walk in the room and go, why isn't that glass full? Anyway, so I thought about what would make me happy. What would have made me happy? What makes other people happy? And so I wrote to him, I said, I think the secret to happiness is this. The secret to happiness is being good looking. Now, throughout your life, people will lie to you and say things like kindness or being good to others or family or some. The only way to truly be happy in this world is to be good looking. Now, in this world, we have everything from 1 being the ugliest person on earth to 10 being the best looking person on earth. And we have everything in between. And there's very few 1s and there's very few 2s and there's very few 3s. And 4, 5, 6 is the meat of the bell curve. That's where 95% of the population is average looking. 4, 5, 6, and 7, 8, 9, 10. Now, I've been looking out at the audience here. Pretty good. Like, I spotted an 8. Or what they call an LA 6. I spotted an 8. That's pretty good, Nashville, man. Don't be offended. Like, 10s are super rare. Like, I've never seen... There's never been a 10 in my audience, ever. I don't think 10s come to things like this. I think 10s are sitting at home with other 10s going, I'm so happy. Hey! And 9s are as rare as 10s almost. A 9 is just an imperfect 10. A 9 is just like a 10 with like a toe or something. So an 8's pretty good. Now, regrettably, there is a 2 in the audience. Now, I'm not going to point you out. You know who you are. There are no 1s. 1s are as rare as 10s. I've seen about 5 1s in my life. 1s don't really leave the house. They know they upset the rest of us. Like, the only time you catch a 1 is they're going to a doctor's appointment or something. And it really is upsetting. Like, you walk by, they're normally being, like, lifted out of a minivan with a special crane onto a special chair. And when you see a 1, it does ruin your day, doesn't it? You walk by the 1 and you're like, oh, me. Oh, that's a 1 if ever I've seen one. You get to work and you can't focus and your boss is like, what's wrong with you? And you're like, oh, I saw a 1, didn't I? And they're like, oh, it couldn't have been that. It was that bad. You weren't there. This is I was going to eat today. Now, in case anyone's wondering, and I know you're not, I'm a 5. Now, the reason I know I'm a 5 is because, as I said, 95% of the population is 4, 5, 6, an average-looking human being. Now, the reason I know I'm a 5 is this. When I walk past people, nothing happens. People don't get upset, nor do they get disappointed. We all move on with our lives. I have hair, but it's hair. 5. I have teeth. They're a little yellow. They're a little crooked, but they're all there. 5. I have eyes. They do not sparkle, but they do face in the same direction. 5. And because I'm a 5, that means society has deemed it okay for me and other 5s to get into dimly lit rooms and we can f*** each other. And no one gets upset. They're like, oh, it's a couple of 5s. Let them have their fun. And we get in there with our average 5 bodies, like just my little gut resting on her imperfect floppy ass, and we're sweating on each other because neither of us work out, and I'm just grabbing onto an average and the 2 of us are thinking about like a 7 that we know that we actually want to. I'm like, well, maybe if she gets depressed or something, I could swoop in there. That would be. Because us 5s, we do not think about the 9s and the 10s because we dare not touch the sun. Now, I'm a minor celebrity. So that means I get the 6s. People go, oh, he's off the telly, he can a 6. Some 7s? Yeah, some 7s. Couple of 8s. 1 9! Best day ever. A 9. Now, I'm also a drinker. So, I have some 4s. load of threes. And one two. And when I f***ed the two, that was the lowest point in my life. I gave up drinking for 18 months after I f***ed the two. That's how important it is to be good looking. I f***ed the two and my whole self-esteem was ruined. And I remember when I f***ed the two, I woke up in the... hang on. I'm still writing the letter to my son, by the way. So, I remember when I f***ed the two, Hank, and I woke up next to her, and I rolled over, with, like, I was hungover, like, oh, what happened? And then I saw her and went, oh, no! And I went into the fetal position. I started, oh, that's a two. That's a two. Now, everybody in this world likes to think they're a good person. Not all of us are good people. We all think we're a good person. And so my brain did this. Come on, Jim. You're better than this. Maybe if you talk to it. Maybe you'll find out the thing has dreams or feelings. Give that a go. So I rolled over with the best of intentions, like, hey, Jim. Oh, no, f*** off. And I went back. And she tried to comfort me with her claw, just... I'll never forget the two. But it's been so long now that I can laugh about it. I do laugh about it. I was in my car remembering how the two was the worst thing that ever happened to me. And I was like this. Oh, you f***ed a two. Classic Jim Jefferies. When will you ever learn? And I was sitting in the car... And I was thinking about how f***ed a two was the worst thing I've ever done in my life. And then my brain did a horrible thing. My brain went, that's how the nine felt when she woke up next to you.
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11: The biggest change in my life, it's the hardest thing I've ever done. Is over a year ago, I quit smoking pot. Thank you. If you didn't boo me, I would have been so disappointed. I would be like, can we get another audience in here? I boo myself every morning. Every morning that doesn't begin with a wake and bake, it's like, boo. What am I doing? Boo. Remembering things, boo. Human contact, also boo. One of the last times I got high was up in Portland, and I used to end my shows by getting high with strangers. And I wrote a joke, like, so I could get strangers to bring me weed, because I would travel with weed, but I got paranoid about traveling with the weed from smoking the weed. So what I would do is put my weed, like to go through TSA, I'd put it in my underwear, and then I'm smoking ass weed all weekend, and that's no good. People don't want to share it, though, so you keep it to yourself. So what I would do is I would just talk to people before the show, and I'd do a joke so I could get people to bring me weed. And so the shows would all end with me having sessions in parking lots with total strangers just smoking whatever they brought me. Super safe, right?
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12: Like, I can't say I've never had a one-night stand. It just wasn't my call. Like, I just wasn't invited back, you know? I mean, but I'm still one of those guys, like, I never think in terms of today. Like, I don't, you know, I think too far in advance. Like, I remember I had a girl, it was after a show here a few years ago, like, this was a hot chick, comes up to me after a show, you know, she's like, I want to hang out with you tonight. Where are you going? I looked down. She had a tattoo on her boob of a dude's name that wasn't mine. And I just can't think in terms of that. I'm like, that's going to bother me eventually. My mom's not going to like that at all. Unless you remove that boob or I change my name to Malik, that's going to bug me. So it's not going to work out. But I get weirded out by some. My wife, like, after we've been together for a while, like, it took her a while. She finally asked me one night, like, she's like, how come you're so quiet when we have sex? How come you don't make more noise when we have sex? I'm like, I guess because I'm not really used to there being another person. Right? I wasn't really trying to draw a crowd up to this point, I guess. I'm like, you really want me to make more noise? Listen to my voice. What's going to come out of here that's going to make this hotter? You know, yeah, that's sweet, baby. Like, you don't... But she put me on the spot one night, though, where we're having sex. She's like, come on, talk dirty. It'll be fun. I'm like, shut up. She wouldn't let it go, though. She says, come on, I hate when you're so quiet. Just try. I'm like, I don't wanna. She's like, why not? I'm like, I don't know what to say. She's like, you can say anything. I don't care. I'm like, no, you're wrong about that. And I feel weird having this conversation right now. Because I can't say anything. Like I don't want to talk trash. I can't back up. You know, like, be back there like, yeah, take that. Take what? I already know. See, I'm not setting myself up for one-liner here, you know. Yeah, take that without laughing. I dare you.
3: All laughs, all the time. I Heart Comedy.
4: Patrice O'Neill.
13: Did you see my man? What's your name, bro?
14: Tolu.
13: I'm trying to be all brotherly, but I'm like, Tolu? What you named after feet and a hula hoop? Like, some goofy African name somebody named you? My mother did that same stupid... That's what Patrice is. Let me tell you something. You'd be watching, if it was up to one of my goofy-ass 80-year-old aunts, I'd be Lumumba O'Neal up this smoke. Your moms went right through with it. Tulu, the... Tulu, the man with 8 white friends. They can't even fully have you as a friend. What, they gonna introduce you to other white people? This is Tulu, the... Tulu Roberts? What is wrong with you? What's your nickname? Don't say Lulu or Tutu.
14: Everyone calls me Tulu.
13: I hate that name. And you got the voice that go with it, too. Tolu. Deep voice ass Tolu. And you sitting with a Ralph and a Brian and a Jimmy. And it's Tolu. The great warrior. That works at a law firm. Tolu and Associates. I hate that name. And it's just goofy ass parents, man. I grew up with a woman's name. Nobody knows it is Patrice Lumumba, some African. That's a girl's name. Yeah. Patrice, you sure? Can I call you something else? Can I call you Brent or something? I don't want to call you Tolu, man. Man, I know you went through hell in school, huh? You had, yeah. That's why you got white friends, right? Done tore you a new ass. Every day, he come to school, I go, boo, boo, boo, boo, boo, boo, boo, boo. Like a funny. Here come Tolu. Here come Tolu. But your white friends go, that's a very majestic name, my friend. What is that name about? Well, it's from a king of Zapa, blah, blah, blah, blah, blah, blah, blah, blah, blah. That's cool, man. Come on, hang out with us. No one's going to tease me. This is not a...

0: ma'am, is this my car? And I'm not lying. She just looked at me and goes, yes. And she left. Like, she's old, so it's hers. And for some reason, the older you are in the locker room at the gym, the more naked you have to be. What's with that? Little kids have it right. Little kids will be fully clothed. And they'll be like, don't look at me. Why are you looking at me? What happened? Teenagers are just in their underwear. Middle-aged people are always naked, but they hold a towel in front. But old people are like a display case. There's like, ta-da! Now look here! I don't want to see that oldie McOlderton from Oldville, you know? Have you been so tired that when your alarm goes off, it just becomes part of your dream? Have you ever done that? Like this morning, I dreamt I was in bed with my girlfriend, ladies. Why is that so funny? And so I dreamt her in bed, and she goes, Kyle, you know what I want to do? And I'm like, what's that? And she goes, bah, bah, bah, bah, bah. You know? So I hit her over the head, and she shut up for like 9 minutes, which was, you know, yeah, it's good. Aren't dreams weird? It's so weird we have dreams, you guys. Isn't it weird that we fool ourselves every single night? I guess if you're dreaming something normal, like you're on a date at first, okay, that's kind of cool. But if on the date she pulls back and says something weird like, you know, I can also use my comb to be my sherbet glasses. Right there you should be like, that's a weird thing to say and it's time for me to wake up. But instead we're in our dreams going, I also have a sherbet glasses comb. That's so weird. Let's go on my floating hover bike made of Fruit Loops. Like last night, I had my fourth dream that I was on a date with Oprah. And I know. And I even said to her in the dream, I go, I must be dreaming this because I've had 3 dreams that I'm dating you already. And she goes, well, maybe you're dreaming this now. And I said, yeah, I probably am. Are you ready? And then we didn't jump on that. I didn't wake up or anything. You know what our date was? We went on an airplane. That was the date. That's so weird. And then the plane landed backwards. Not weird to me still. And then I went in to kiss her. She pulled off her mask and she was a pirate. Now, right there, you'd think, what? This is normal. That's what I was like. I was like, what? I'm on my normal backwards landing plane date with Pirate Oprah. This is totally normal.
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2: Right, Art Fearn here today. We'll be back to our feature Benson Fong, Anime Wong, Peter Chong, and Menasha Skulnik and Dr. Kildare Lance Zahicki in just a minute. But first, friends, do you write poetry? You want to be a top songwriter? Would you like to have your words set to music? Well, right now, the famous music company of Rodgers and Hammerstein, operators you know by Phil Rodgers and Itzy Hammerstein, in the Music Center of the United States, East Cincinnati, Ohio, will have your lyrics set to music by an actual music person with sideburns. That's right, friends. We will publish your song on music paper. That's right, friends. Phil Rodgers and Itzy Hammerstein guarantee to score your song, publish it, and show it to a person in a band. 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Remember, send your $50. Remember the 50 and your poem to Song City, Route 12, Augusta, Georgia. 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Or just a title or a few words or any 6 letters in Arabic numeral. We don't care. Send it to Melody Mart, Box 4, Enskenaba, Michigan. And now, back to our great Big Flick. Ed Platt, Earl Flatt, Jack Spratt, Fats Domino, and Mervyn LeRoy, and How to Lose a Chinese Fortune, or Charlie Chan Drops His Cookies. We'll be back. We'll return in a moment to our Big Flick. Lauren Bacall, Thurston Hall, Mary Small, and Franklin Pangborn, and Annette Funicello goes 8mm. But right now, friends, a word first from Shift City, the transmission specialist. There's our girl right now. Yes, friends, come on into Shift City. No more slow starting. We'll clean your points. We'll charge your battery. We'll give you a ring job. Lube your joints. And if you like our work, then bring in your car. Okay, now, to reach Shift City, you take the Hollywood Freeway to the Pismo Beach cutoff right here. Turn left at Orange Drive and look for the big neon manifold gasket. And now, back to our great big flick. Eddie Foy, Myrna Loy, Clyde McCoy, Troy Donahue, and Mae Bush in a documentary, Joy

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3: I actually blame Tim McGraw for my second marriage is who I blame. Y'all know who Tim McGraw is? If you don't know who Tim McGraw is, he's a country singer. Now, he came out with a song back when I was 37 years old called Live Like You're Dying. Now, I don't know if you've ever heard the song, but it's a guy who's turning 40 years old who thinks he's going to die. Now, I don't know if you've gathered from my show, but when you get close to 40, you think you're going to die. Every bump on your body, holy hell, there's a cancer. One day I woke up and went, look at that weird mole. Never mind, that's a raisin. That's a raisin. Note to self, no more raisin bran in the bed. But the song came out about living like you're dying, right? Now, if you've never heard the song, it's about a guy who thinks he's going to die. So what does he do? He loves better. He's a better friend. He jumps out of a plane. He rides a bull for 2.7 seconds. It's a good country song. It really is. It's a good song. I mean, there's a lot of shit on the radio right now. If I hear one more song about somebody getting on their old tailgate in a small town and they're going to drink some beer, slide their girlfriend's pants off, and I'm going to go to rap. I grew up in a small town. The only thing I wanted out of a small town when I was 18 years old is just that, out. But he came out with this song. Now, my mother and my grandmother used to tell me all the time, they say, baby, if you want to see a sign from God, God will send you a sign. You got to be willing to look for that sign and accept that sign. And I was out on tour, and I just finished the show. Everybody's cleared out of the auditorium, and I'm on my knees in front of the lights praying to Jesus. I said, God, is this why I got to keep listening to this song? I says, what are you trying to tell me? Is that the reason why I can't get a relationship to work is because I don't love them like Tim says? I said, you give me one more chance at love, and I will love him like he sings about. And then he sent me my second wife, and the next time I see Tim McGraw, I'm going to punch him in the
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5: My mother killed herself in 2008. Don't worry, this is a fun story. It was the best death you could ever be part of. She was dying of emphysema at 63. She's being permanently waterboarded by 45 years of cool milds. She can't take it anymore. We knew it was going to happen when she made the call. I can't do it. I remember her last words as she's coming in and out, because we're just goofing on her as she's doing this, as she's fading in and out. I didn't even know if she'd respond. She was just hammering cocktails. And she's laying there, half in, half out, with a white Russian on her chest that she'd occasionally get to her mouth, and it'd spill. You know when you come off the wagon, you hit it hard. And it's pretty bad when you're trying to keep up drinking with an 83-pound, 63-year-old woman. And I go, wow, you're really knocking those back, Ma. And she goes, there's times to be dainty, and there's times to be a pig. And we all laugh, and this is a mother's problem throughout her life. She was a funny lady sporadically, but when she would get a laugh, she would just hammer it and over-tag it and repeat the joke. Like, just keep, I can keep getting a laugh off the same joke, and it would ruin the joke. And when we all laughed at there's times to be a pig, I saw her go into, she's gonna, and I go, shut your mouth. Those are perfect last words. You're not gonna ruin this joke. Cut the mic on mother. And then we just roasted her as she fell in and out. We just did a Friars Club roast, making fun of her and making it a fun, dark suicide. Ma, wait, they found a cure. That was a bad mother. I love you.
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6: I was in an elevator, because I have the money. And it was very small. It was like this big, and it was super crowded. And then this guy sarcastically goes, "There are probably bigger elevators than this in Russia." Probably. That's not one of the pre-agreed upon stereotypes of Russia. You can't just make up random information and say it sarcastically to replace actual information. You can't be like, "Oh, I went on a date with this Jewish girl. She was more rude than a wolf cat." An animal I made up and decided was rude. I was in a fish market, and there was a little boy behind the counter who had a bucket of fish, of live fish. And he took one out, and he put it in his mouth. And it was like wiggling, like, you know, wiggling in his mouth. And his mom, who seemed to own the place, turns around and goes, "What are you doing?" And then he, to my total surprise, points at me and goes, "He dared me to." And then she turns around and she's like, "Did you dare him to do that?" And I was like, "No, I didn't dare your stupid son. First of all, if I dared your son to do something, he'd be dead. I wouldn't have some like wimpy dare, like, read a short story quickly. Like, my dare would be like, eat a bag of fire. You know, that's how you do a dare."
4: Eddie Murphy.
7: Don't go to cookouts. I hate cookouts, man. I don't like my family come by the house. The relatives I ain't seen like since the last cookout. You got certain relatives you just see at the cookout, and they get on your nerves every year. Then my Aunt Bunny would fall down the steps almost every year. Ever have a heavyset aunt fall down the steps? Make a whole lot of noise. It's scary too, because they be calling Jesus on the way down. And aunts don't like to fall straight down the steps like a kid. They be trying to break the fall and hold it and stop. And that just make the fall take a half hour. Then, real loud, you're like, "Lord Jesus Christ, help me, Lord, please, Jesus, please. Jesus, God, help me, Lord, Jesus, help me. I'm falling down the steps, oh, Lord Jesus Christ, please." Shoot. Oh, Lord Jesus Christ, help me. I'm halfway down now. Help me, Lord. Lillian.
8: What is all that noise? Lillian, the bitch is falling down the steps again.
7: Oh, Lillian, what's wrong, Bunny? I fell down the steps.
8: Oh, Bunny fell down the steps. Bunny fell down the steps. Eddie, go get your Aunt Bunny something cool for her head. What happened? Bunny fell down the steps. Hey, Charlie.
7: Aunt Bunny been walking down the steps. And she been walking down the steps. Shh.
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4: Bill Burr.
10: I don't know. I gotta get my act together, man. I'm really at a critical point in my life, you know? And I'm really getting to that critical age where, you know, pretty soon I'm just, you know, I gotta pick a street. Either I'm gonna get married, you know, or I'm just gonna be in that creepy old guy hanging out in a bar, you know, red chest hair hanging out. No, seriously, I don't know what's wrong with me. I just stayed single too long, man. It's just brutal. There's a critical point when you stay single too long than when your brain switches from, you know, like, you know, don't say that to her. Yeah, say it. See what happens. Dude, and once you cross that line, this the evil that just opens up, it's just, you know. I get into too many arguments. I do. I got in an argument with this girl the other day. You ever meet somebody, like, within the first couple of minutes of meeting them, they feel like they can like sum you up. Just like, you know what your problem is? And you just have this unbelievable urge just to take their head and just mush it into whatever they're eating, you know? And really hold it there for a second, you know? Like feel the panic in the back of their head as like the air bubbles become like less and less frequent, you know? You ever have like weird thoughts like that? Like random violent thoughts, you know? Like I actually had the urge to elbow an old lady in the face the other day. No, it was unreal. I swear to God, man, I was going to get off a plane, right? You know the rules, when you go to get off the plane, it goes row by row by row, right? And this lady's all like, ooh, I'm 90, I get to cut everybody, right? So she starts waddling around me, you know? I'm competitive, I start boxing around, right? So I pick down my luggage, I swear to God I did this. I'm literally taking up the whole aisle, and all of a sudden, wow, I just go around him. She just starts waddling all around me, and then I just feel my elbow, like, man, come on. Dude, you got a wide open shot, you know? Just give her a quick one. She's not even gonna feel it. She's gonna go down, and you can play it off like, oh, is she with you? Did that happen? But I didn't do it, man. I got my body under control. Like, come on, man, this is wrong. And I thought I was in control, and then she got like right about there. Then I felt her, my foot going, dude, we can still trip her. We can still trip her, man. Just throwing that out there. All the time. I didn't do it. So I just went, oh, I didn't. It just... You never just walk down the street, see somebody up on a ladder, you just want to go over and just shake it, just to do it. You see people like eating, you know, sidewalk cafe, having a good time. Like, that's all I'm saying. That's all I'm saying. It was one of those moments. This girl was annoying me. She was eating something, and I was envisioning plunging her face right into it.
9: Love comedy. You've come to the right place. This is iHeart Comedy.
4: So really, if you take anything home from this show, just lighten up, please. Just lighten up, man. We got to find out what's funny again. Stuff we used to be able to laugh at, we're not allowed to laugh at anymore. We had to pass federal legislation to forbid Joe Camel. There's another cartoon we took too seriously. And you know what? It's a cartoon. How seriously are we going to take cartoons? They were saying that Joe Camel makes little kids smoke. Yeah, I know, and he wasn't even animated. And I guess 13% of kids that were smoking Camels. But, you know, I don't care if it was 100%. It doesn't mean they started smoking the Camels. I'm serious. If you want to get kids to stop smoking, you got to catch them on the very first brand they start with. And I think for most kids, that's probably the same brand I started with. That's whatever you can rip off from mom and dad. Yeah, my first brand was Pall Mall Non-Filtered. Thank you, Grandma. I was hooked in about an hour. Oh, by the time she got up from her nap and noticed they were missing, I was up to 2 packs a day. But how can you blame the cartoons? I mean, come on, I grew up watching the Bugs Bunny Roadrunner Hour. I have never strapped on a pair of Acme rocket-powered roller skates. Because I didn't know where to get them. I never tried to catch my little brother by dumping ball bearings into his Cheerios and getting a giant magnet. I have never dropped a safe, nor anvil, nor grand piano on anyone. Okay, there's been instances. Not me, but there was that one kid that allegedly watched Beavis and Butthead and started his family's trailer on fire. Yeah, I think trailer is the operative word here. And I would like to point out, too, that I do understand that there are a lot of people who are exploring the affordable alternative that is pre-manufactured housing. And in today's uncertain economic times, who can really blame you? I do want to point out that I'm not necessarily talking about you. Well, no, you see, there's two kinds of pre-manufactured homes. There's modular homes, and there's trailers. I'm talking about trailers. And if you don't know which one you have, go in your basement and look up. If you see axles, that's a trailer. Tag, you're it.
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27: I'm not... like, the drug thing is one thing. I wish I could be more into that whole scene. I wish I liked music more. But my friends are so into live music. I can't do it. It feels like a lot to me. It just feels very busy. It feels like... My friends will go see band, like three bands a night. Like, oh yeah, we're going to see the Black Keys. And then we're going across the street and Morrissey's playing across the street. And then Morrissey's going across the street. So we're going across the street to see Morrissey some more. Like, it sounds crazy. And I'm just like, you could literally tell me like all the Beatles were alive and playing next door to my home. And if I already took my shoes off, I'd be like, I can't go, man. I can't. I want to. It's just like I'm on the couch already. And a new Hannibal started. I can't do it. It's just, I don't know. I go to those music festivals to do comedy sometimes, and that's rough too. I mean, I like it a little bit, I guess, but, and then it's just all hippies and stuff, and they're like, it's like dirty people with weird restricted diets. Like, it's a weird thing to me. I was behind people at Bonnaroo, and they were ordering food, like, from a food truck, and this chick was like, yeah, do you have, like, a soy rizo? Like, I just can't have gluten, but, like, soy rizo, like, are they farm? Like, she was just all so specific about everything, and she's like, hey, can't eat meat, dairy, is it dairy-free? Asking all these questions. I'm like, bitch, you have some Juggalo's heroin in your satchel, you weirdo. What are you doing? Like,
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29: Like, I had an imaginary friend at one point. I had an imaginary friend. I used to whip his ass. I don't know who I was beating up, but they never won, boy. Shut up. You want to bleed again? Well, shut up. You say nothing. That's what I think, white people and black people, that's where we different. Because white people, when that child has an imaginary friend, they think he's special. He's imaginative, you know. He's gonna be somebody. Seriously, they do. So they support it, they play. The little boy will come out. Mommy, look what Andy's doing. I give a damn who you are. Anytime a child look at you that long without blinking, get the hell out the house. He done built a bomb somewhere. But white people play, they play. Look what Andy's doing, mommy. Well, where is he, honey? I don't see him. Is he hiding? I don't think he likes me. You don't see him because he's on your back, Mom. Oh, he's heavy. Oh, my God. Oh, I can barely hold this one, son. Look at Mommy's legs shaking. Oh, my goodness. Go get your dad to help. busy, hungry, let's cook him brownies. Black people, it's not the same, man. It's not the same at all. Little boy come out with black people. You know, Ma! Hey, Ma! You know, black people don't even listen to their damn kids. Hey, Ma! Look, Ma! Look what... Ma! Yeah, Ma! Look! Look what Malcolm doing, Ma. He crazy? Look at him. He crazy, Ma. Over here telling me jokes and stuff. That boy crazy, Ma. Boy, well, where the hell is Malcolm at? Oh, he's sitting on the couch telling me jokes and stuff, Ma. He crazy? He crazy, Ma. He on my couch. Yeah, Ma, he right here. He making me laugh and everything. Spoon, come here. I don't have my glasses on. You see somebody on that damn couch? I didn't think so. What's he telling you, baby? Tell me what Malcolm said to you. You little cute soul. What do you think? In the damn room. You can imagine where the hell Malcolm is, but you don't know what 1+1 is. Go tell me what the hell to look for. Don't make no damn sense.
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4: So I was driving my car around, decided to hook my brake lights up to my gas pedal. Just to confuse the people behind me. I hit the gas and the brake lights go on, they stop and I'm gone. They say, what is he driving? A friend of mine has a car phone. He has an answering machine on his car phone. The message is, hi, I'm home right now. So I can't come to the phone. But if you leave your name and number, I'll call you when I'm out. Whenever I pick up someone hitchhiking, I always like to wait a few minutes before I say anything to them. Then I say, so, how far do you think you were going? Put your seatbelt on, I want to try something. I saw it in a cartoon, but I'm pretty sure I can do it. I don't have a child now, but when I do have a child, I'm gonna buy one of those strollers for twins. I'm gonna tell him he was a twin, too. You were a twin, and your brother didn't listen to me. Thanks a lot.
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7: I got into an argument with a girlfriend inside of a tent. That's a bad place for an argument, because I tried to walk out and slam the flap. How are you supposed to express your anger in this situation? Zipper it up really quick. I think Bigfoot is blurry. That's the problem. It's not the photographer's fault. Bigfoot is blurry. And that's extra scary to me. Because there's a large, out-of-focus monster roaming the countryside. Run, he's fuzzy. Get out of here. Gotta go. I have an underwater camera in case if I crash my car into a lake. But at the last minute, I see a photo opportunity of a fish that I have never seen. All right. One time a guy handed me a picture of him and said, here's a picture of me when I was younger. Every picture is of you when you were younger. Here's a picture of me when I'm older. How'd you pull that off? Let me see that camera. What's it look like? I got a roommate. I live in New York City. I got a roommate to save money. I signed a year lease too. It's like I wrote a joke that didn't work, but now I have to tell it for a year. So, my roommate said, he goes, I need to shave and use the shower. Does anyone need to use the bathroom? It's like some weird ass quiz where he reveals the answer first. Yeah. Every time I go and shave, I assume there's someone else on the planet shaving. So I say, I'm gonna go shave too.
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3: Has anybody flown? What a
8: pain.
3: Meanwhile, two guys going to flight school aren't interested in takeoffs or landings, and no one asked them a single thing.
10: We don't need no stinking takeoffs. Just left turns. Wide, sweeping left turns. Teach me those.
3: And where was this flight school? Where was it?
10: Florida! Again! That's it for Florida! I've had it with Florida! Florida's out!
3: That's right. If baseball can contract, so can the U.S. of A. We're down to 49 states. It'll work on the flag, I figured it out. 7 rows of 7.
10: 226 years old, it's time America became a man. And we circumcised America.
3: But Florida off, right at the Georgia border. Kick it to the Carib. Rename it North Cuba. The election, remember the election? Florida holds us up for 6 weeks. Why? Because an entire community of retired Jews accidentally voted for a Nazi. What are the odds? Even Pat Buchanan said, hey, these are not my people.
10: Might have been that book he wrote where Hitler wasn't such a bad guy. No, the Führer was just cranky. The Führer never sent this baby. What is this baby?
3: I'm doing jokes just for Mina. I'm sorry. I know. They were confused. Of course they were confused. It's Florida. You can see the melanomas in the air. That should be confusing. If not, you will be confused as soon as you hit the freeway and you rent the hole and you're stuck behind 8,000 Chryslers doing 30 in the fast lane with their left blinkers on, going to the early bird dinner. You never see a head or a hat. Just these two hands gnarled on the wheel.
11: Todd Berry.
12: People think being on Twitter stupid actually accomplished something with it recently. I did. I was at a different airport, Kansas City Airport, looking for a place to eat. Couldn't find one. Kept walking, couldn't find one. Finally found this terrible place to eat. So I went on Twitter and wrote a new slogan for Kansas City Airport. Walk a mile and enjoy one of our two food options. Reasonably funny. A few hours later, I get a response from the official Kansas City Airport Twitter account. And it was kind of sad. They were like, due to our design, we actually do have limited food choices. But here's a link to a map of all of our restaurants. Some guy writes back to them, that link doesn't work on cell phones. They write back, thank you, we just fixed that. So if you're ever at the Kansas City Airport, looking for a place to eat, can't find one, have the weird impulse to get your cell phone out to see if there's a map of all of their restaurants that you could link to. If you're able to access that map, you're welcome. Yeah. Facebook friends? You don't do Facebook. Hey, normally I'd make funny for that, but you've been so nice. I don't do Facebook. I'm sophisticated. I do Twitter. just destroyed you.
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8: They're letting gays marry in New York. They do in Connecticut too, right? Connecticut, gays can marry in Connecticut?
11: Yes.
8: Yes? Good. Good. I hope the rest of the country catches on. Because you can't keep gays from marrying. You can keep them from marrying each other, and then they turn around and marry people like Katie Holmes. Where is the sanctity in that? That's the argument, right? It'll ruin the sanctity of marriage in this country. Oh, really? You can turn on ABC and 12 bimbos are clawing each other's eyes out for a shot to marry The Bachelor. Larry King's been divorced 6 times. In 21 states, Connecticut's one of them, it's legal for you to marry your first cousin. You want to protect marriage in this country? Keep it out of the hands of the people who are ruining marriage. People that get married in their 20s, those are the ones that are getting divorced. You go to anywhere where they don't have adequate transportation to escape their idiot village, and they're popping out the I do's as soon as they're 23, right? If you get married in your 20s, you are practicing for marriage in your 30s. That's it. They shouldn't just hand out licenses in your 20s. They should be like, oh, you're 25. You want to get married? Why don't you come back when she's put on about 30 pounds and you've been unemployed for a couple of years and then tell me you want to spend the rest of your life with this person? Take this civil union. You know, it's like a learner's permit. Get out of the way. Get out of the way.
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15: Not really a sports guy. Try to stay in shape. I don't know why, because I've been told that I have to stay in shape. Because for some reason, it's important to take care of yourself. But I've never been a sports guy. You know, my sports career ended in Pee Wee Little League. That was it for me. Got hit in the face with a ball in center field. How is that even possible? In Pee Wees, they'd only put the fat kids in center field. You know what I mean? So it's just me and a fat guy in right and fat guy in left. Talking about whether we get a snow cone or Snickers after the game. And all of a sudden I hear the crack of the bat and some guy goes, Mark! And I'm like, huh? Right in time to back up, fall down, and get hit in the face with a baseball. I just hear my coach going, get up, fatty! Get up! Run! I'm like, yeah! That was the end of my sports career. I don't like to compete. I'm the kind of guy that if you're playing a board game and I'm losing, it's time to kick over the board. I don't quit. I ruin the game for everybody. So I really win. In some way. In some sick way, I win. What are we going to do now? I win. Yeah. I'm pretty good at mind games. I'm really good at who cries first. Used to play that with my wife a lot. Always won. But I'm not a sports guy. And I found myself watching ESPN 2 not too long ago. That's the second one. And all I got to say is that there is a shortage of sports worth covering on television. I was watching a miniature golf championship. And I felt bad for the guy that was the announcer. You know, because you know he wanted bigger things. You know, baseball, hockey, real golf. He's trying to make it interesting. Well, he's at the most difficult hole. That's the windmill, of course. Look at him out there like Don Quixote. What's a guy like that got to be thinking in a moment like this? Let me take a crack at it. Blade, space. Blade, space. There's the shot. Oh, it hits the blade, and that's going to hurt him after the bogey at the dinosaur. You know, I think if he would have went with the red-handled putter and the blue ball, it would have been a different day from out there. I think it was that red-red combination that really hurt him. But I'm going to go back to the house I grew up in, into the little room where my sports trophies are, and blow my brains all over a poster of the Dallas Cowboy cheerleaders. That's what I'm going to do. Okay, we got the next putter up at the windmill.
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16: 4.6 billion years ago, when God first made the earth and sky. All right, don't big it up. I mean, it comes as a package, really, doesn't it? The sky was never an optional extra. It could be, I built your planet. I can't breathe. Would you like an atmosphere? Of course I would. So, God made human beings too. And he wanted them to be good like himself. Arrogant. But very soon they wanted their own way. They would not listen to God. They became wicked and did wicked things. Bloke there running off with a big bag of money. Don't put it in a bank. God looked at them and said to himself, they are so wicked, I will have to wipe them off the face of the earth.
8: Really?
16: That's your only choice, is it? That's you. You'll have to. Straight to genocide. Straight to the annihilation of the entire human race because a fatty yellow trousers picked someone's nose. That's your solution, is it? I mean, anger management, chill out. They are so wicked, I would have to wipe them the face of the earth. And every living thing with them. What's the squid ever done? But there was one man who was still very good. His name was Noah. He was a friend of God. Just a friend, so don't... No. A friend with big hooped earrings. Rouge. Where'd he get that from? He lives in a cave. What the... What are you doing? Seeing God. You never know. Handlebar moustache. Holding God's hand. Who's wearing a blouse? But God isn't gay. God said to Noah, I am so angry with men.
8: You mean men and women?
16: Whatever.
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19: Feeling pretty good ever since the moment I flew into Newark Airport. Anybody been to Newark Airport lately? Oh my God. That is the biggest dump. That's like the Newark of airports. These airlines are falling apart. They lost my luggage. The guy's wanding me at security. He had all gold teeth. I'm clean, Flava Flav. They confiscated my cigar cutter. What am I gonna do, circumcise the passengers? All right, whip it out. You're all going to become Jewish. In the name of Adam Sandler, Steven Spielberg, and Woody Allen, we're going out for bagels and cream cheese. I'm not messing around now. And I checked in late. You know what happens when you check in late, right? They put you in that last row. You know that last row on the plane? It's like a little half row. There's like coach. Then there's like assistant coach or something, right? There's a bathroom wall right here. Are we under attack? Oh no, diarrhea, thank God. Guy must have eaten a church's chicken in Terminal C. I ate a two-piece, it came out in 2,000 pieces. I'm all squeezed in, you know, I call a flight attendant, I'm like, what kind of seat did they give me? There's no seatbelt on my seat. I'm like, FAA regulations. She goes, meh, meh, meh, meh, meh, meh, meh. Hey, I paid $29 for this seat, bitch. I deserve some R-E-S-P-C-T in seat 219G. You know that rule, you're allowed two carry-ons, right? Two carry-ons. Guy next to me had a motorcycle and a air hockey table. He's eating a pumpkin. and he weighed like 350 pounds. He's like, hey, dude, I seen you one time. I laughed my ass off. I'm like, I don't think so. Better stuff some of that into the overhead compartment.
0: I actually moved to LA this year from America. It's been an adjustment. That's where, when you move to LA to get into showbiz, all your friends from back home warn you that you're going to become shallow and superficial. But I don't really worry about it because I don't even talk to those friends anymore. You know what I mean? Hollywood mom, I'm in commercials. Don't call this number. You're done. That's all you do when you're a crappy actor in LA. You audition for these stupid commercials. Now I watch TV. I'm like jealous of the guy in the commercial. Like, oh, I wish I had erectile dysfunction. Look at that millionaire. Gotta get herpes so I can get paid. Got my little LA stage name. I got my Mo Mandel. I had to switch it to Mo because my parents are hippies. They gave me the name Mohan. Mohan is Hindu. It's Indian. And I'm white. I feel like a jerk when I call tech support. It's like, I know I should know this. Don't you feel bad when you call tech support? I mean, how can you not? You're calling up the third world. What's up, bro? If you're not too busy fighting a civil war or washing your clothes in the river, I was downloading porn onto my laptop and I am frozen, so... No, I understand you have malaria, but I have American problems. I don't want to hear about your genocide. I got to get my Facebook going, so hook this up. Mohan. Hippie parents, mom's always smoking that weed. No, it's not cool. If you're a parent, don't smoke weed in front of your kids, because it ruins weed for your kids, and that's selfish. I see my mom sparking joints. It's very confusing, man. First time someone offered me a joint in high school, I was like, I'm not going through menopause. Why would I want that? Like, my temperature is fine, and I am mucho fertile, let me tell you.
9: iHeart Comedy.
1: Yeah, that's my background. My mom's American Indian, my dad's Irish. Yeah, there's a drinking problem waiting to happen. How about another round? The Indians do have all the casinos now, man. Except for Vegas. I was out in Vegas not long ago. I tried playing blackjack, but man, can those dealers make you feel a little more stupid? I might be from the South, but I can count. Just give me a second. Sons of bitches rush you. That's what messes you up. What are you gonna do? Uh-huh. What? I'm gonna look down. Well, I'm all right if you throw a face card. They throw those little numbers at... Hold on. 7, 8, 9, 10, carry the one. Hell, I don't know what I'm doing. I pretty much just set a chip out and see if they take it or give me another one. I don't... I suck at this game. That's why I like slot machines. That's gambling for retards, and I appreciate that. It didn't fall out. I didn't win. Used to be pretty easy to play the slots. You got the 3 7s and you knew what you got. Nowadays, you pull the handle and you're like, ah, I got, it's those lines, like 4 or 5. I got 2 dog's heads in a barrel. Damn it. Don't question, you're a winner. People got there playing the nickel machines and the penny. They're a penny machine now. It's a penny. Did you really just woo the penny machine? Penny machine, seriously? What's the dream? Oh, if I hit on this bastard, I'm getting some gum. Those old people love that penny machine. Old people win all the time in Vegas. That always makes me angry. That old people win all. You know why they win? They got that diaper on. They never have to leave a machine. They can just play all damn day. They got a diaper. They got an oxygen pump to them. They're a winning machine. They're designed to win. come on, mama needs a new hip.
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2: Russell Peters.
13: Went to China last year. When Chinese people, where are you? Right there? You're over there? You're over here too. Look at that. You Chinese too, bro?
20: Yeah.
13: Right? He looked upset about that. You Chinese too? He's like, yeah. No, I'm a Polish. What's your name, Chinese guy? Vincent. That's what I thought when I looked at you. I was like, that guy there is Vincent. You have a Chinese name as well, Vincent?
20: Yeah.
13: What is it, Vincent?
20: Hammer.
13: Oh, slow down, Hammer. I'm not Chinese. You know what I mean? You ain't got to say it all proper for me, though. I'm like, oh, really? You know. Say it again, Vincent. Go ahead, buddy. Leung Ai Hang. And you're Chinese as well, too? What's your name?
21: Catherine.
13: Yes, absolutely. You know those Chinese couples, Catherine and Vincent? Do you have a Chinese name too, Catherine? Is yours as confusing as Vincent's? What is it? Go ahead.
21: Jiu Lai Moi.
13: Jiu Lai Moi. Do I like your what? Jiu Lai Moi. It's. Jiu Lai Moi. That sounds sexy, man. Like, that's one of those names you could brag about to your friends, you know what I mean? That is exotic. Where are your family from? Where are your families from? The Bay Area, that's what I thought when I looked at you. But before that, Hong Kong? And you too?
21: China.
13: China, mainland. What part? You don't know? You just accepted it at face value? Mom, Dad, where are you from? China. What part? Downtown. Downtown China. Okay, Catherine, no more questions. Can you speak Mandarin or Cantonese or anything? Cantonese. So they're from, obviously, a Cantonese part of mainland China, see? See how I did it? And obviously you speak Cantonese, right, Vincent? Because your parents are from Hong Kong. See, I know the difference. People don't know the difference. People just think, oh, Chinese people speak Chinese, which is pretty ignorant because there's no language called Chinese. It's like when people come to me and they're like, hey, Russell, how do you say hi in Indian? I'm like, well, there's no language called Indian, so I don't know what you're asking me. All right, smartass. How do they say hello in India? Like this. 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
22: I want to get in shape. It's the new year, you know? And people always have advice for you. Like, they're like, Amber, oh my gosh, you should start running. You should start. Once you start running, you will get a runner's high. You will be addicted. You will. I'm serious. You will get a runner's high. What are you high on right now? Trying to convince me that I should start. But that is the dumbest piece of runner's high. I think that is. Clap if you've run a marathon. Anybody in here ever run a marathon? One idiot. Oh, a couple of idiots right up front. Did you hear how weak that was? They're like, oh, I run all the time. I can't even lift my arms. They eat things called goo. That is not right. That is ridiculous. You know what? And these idiots, they didn't just, they just chose to run 26. Miles just for fun. And you know, you don't just get to run a marathon. You have to pay money to run a marathon. I did a little research. It's over $100 to run the Boston Marathon. What? You give me $10, I'll let you run around this room. How about that? You throw in an extra $5, I'll let you come on the stage, a little incline training. But you know, kudos to you and whoever else clapped. At least you're getting exercise, a free tinfoil blanket. I don't have one of those. Awesome. I know, the real nut jobs are the hundreds and hundreds of people that line the streets cheering for the runners. Yeah, that get up at 7 a.m. to cheer for the strangers. Yeah. Woohoo, runners, way to go! Looking good, runners, keep it up! Yeah. Way to go, Stacy, you sharpied your name on your arm so we could cheer for you. Woohoo! You know what? I wish people would cheer for me when I'm in the middle of doing something stupid and I have a long, long way to go. You know, like, woohoo, Amber, you should let Grandpa cut your hair. Good idea. Woohoo, Amber, he will leave his wife for you. Keep it up.

0: Whoa, hey man, Straw, that's a joke right there. See, hey and Straw. Okay, I'm back now. You're not gonna believe it, but the Scarecrow said one thing to me. He said to me, I feel your pain. Like, I remember you, Bill Clinton. You needed a dang brain. Let's go see the wizard.
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3: You can't smoke in the lavatories at all anymore. So if you're going to smoke a joint, better be an old pro. I used to like to smoke up in the forward lavatory, because I figured that the mirror was two-way and the crew was watching. And always offering the crew a hit, naturally. Hey, come on. Hey, guys. Then I'd relax a little, have the little thing locked, occupied. Okay. Looking at all the little slots. When you get high in a plane, of course, it depended on what airline you're on, whether the suction in the sink was any good. TWA always had the best sink suction, as far as I'm concerned, for your traveling head. My hair used to straighten out, man. I lost ideas in those sinks, man. But you have to keep it open. I was a real dummy for several years. I used to just press down the drain, which gives you a red ring on the heel of your hand. It's like powder burns. You know, they got you, man.
4: Look at the guy with the red ring. Come on, take him away.
3: So I found you could put some soap in there or a piece of the cup. Keep it open. Anyway, you get a little high and the light goes on. Return to cabin. Uh-oh, something's up, they need me. Knew I shouldn't have left them alone. And on your way out, you see another sign, because you're really into detail now. And it says, please wash up for the next guy. And so you know you didn't do anything in the sink much, but you do have felon's guilt. So you decide to wash up for the other guy, and you even wash off the gray bubbles on the soap that the old guy made, and you start to wash off the fixtures, and the mirror looks like it needs a little bit. Pretty soon you're doing the walls, man. Any more babbo out there?
5: Have any of you seen my impressions? Have you seen any of my impressions before? I don't do many. I do a few. I'll do one for you now. Are there any lesbians in? There must be some lesbians, surely. What is there, a pool tournament on? Well, where are the lesbians? Are you up there somewhere? I feel duty bound now. What's your name, madam? Sheral. Okay, fine, Sheral. Sure, we'll go with Sheral. And who are you with? Who's the other half? Rosie. Hi. I feel duty-bound to ask you the question I've asked every lesbian I've ever met. What would it take to get you back on solids? Oh, I got a maybe, yes. I'm two Bacardi breezes away. Come on. I often get asked about heckles. That's a very common question for me. People want to know, what's your favourite heckle? What's the worst heckle? That kind of thing. I was doing a gig last year on the Rapier Wit tour, the last tour, and I was doing a joke about the Paralympics. Now, when you're doing a joke about the Paralympics, you've got to be a little bit careful when you're setting up a piece of material like that, that you're not disrespectful. So I was setting it up quite carefully. I'd got one sentence in. All I said was, my favourite event at the Paralympics. And this guy at the back of the room, quick as a flash, went, Griffle jump. The other one I loved, I was doing a gig last year in Cardiff, and front and centre, this guy front and centre where you're sitting there, madam, out of nowhere, 20 minutes into the gig, he just went, Dragon. I went, what? He went, Dragon. I went, yeah, but what do you want? He went, I'd like a joke about a dragon, please. And he said it like I've turned up in Wales without any dragon-based humour. So in the interval, I felt duty-bound to go and write a joke about a dragon. Do you want to hear my dragon joke? Okay. Two dragons walk into a bar. One says to the other, "Sight in here." The other one says, "Shut your mouth."

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2: 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Sometimes it's like a bag of almonds covered in candy. Thanks. I guess we're even. 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
2: Sure, you don't want us to buzz some tables? I didn't bring a broom, but I could sweep. It's not always like nuts. Sometimes the gift is like a knick-knack or a Happy Meal toy kind of thing. The last wedding we were at, everyone at the wedding got a wine stopper filled with sand because the theme of the wedding was waste. I got in trouble when I asked the bride. I was like, at what point are we supposed to jab this in our throat? During the first dance? That's horrible. I do find it fascinating. There's always a drunk person at a wedding, right? And I think it's because there's so many awkward moments, like that receiving line as a guest. I never know what to say to those people. I always feel like I've just seen a friend in a play or something. That was great. You were great out there. But you said, I like this program. Well, I'm going to lie to someone else now. You were good, too. You're the grandma. We got them the fork. Is the bar open? Some of those wedding rituals. Have you been to one of the weddings where the groom removes the garter belt from the bride and flings it to a crowd of perverts? Because he cherishes his bride. What? Who came up with that one?
4: Hey, you know how the bride throws the bouquet? How about something for the fellas? Maybe the bride's underwear.
2: What happens to that garter belt? Oh, I have it in a very special place. It's in a room covered with photographs of the bride. And there's candles and fried bread everywhere.
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6: I used to live in Chicago and also New York for a little while. Yeah, there it is. That's the softest excitement for Chicago. I used to live in Chicago. Three or four people were like, yeah. I feel neutral about that. It's just more an opportunity to let air out of my body. I like public transit because you get to interact with people that you would never interact with otherwise, you know? The best thing I ever saw on the train in Chicago, there was this kid, he had his shirt up above his nipples, and he was going like this. And I admired his freedom. But his father thought he was a funny guy, and he goes, loud enough so that everybody could hear, he goes, uh-oh, you know what happens to people with exposed bellies? Belly slap! And then he slapped the kid's belly, like really, really hard though. Like the kid was like, So I wanted to say something. So I just walked up to the father and I went, excuse me, sir. Slap it. They got off at the next stop. I followed them home. I lived with that family for 2 years. One thing I do not miss about being on public transportation is I hate making eye contact with anybody under the age of 3. Do you guys hate that? You ever lock eyes with a baby or a toddler? Because they don't look away. We haven't learned that yet, you know? So you'd be like, hey, little buddy, and they're like, and then eventually you look away because you're a person with manners. But if you look back, they're just still staring at you. So I always make a face because I feel like that's what I would have wanted when I was a little baby, you know? A lot of guys with a stranger make a little face. I look at them and I go, which is difficult to explain if a mother catches you doing that.
7: Johnny Carson.
8: With his faithful Indian companion Tonto, the masked rider of the plains, led the fight for law and order in the early West. Return with us now to those thrilling days of yesteryear. From out of the past come the thundering hoofbeats of the great horse Silver. The Lone Ranger rides again. Would you welcome his faithful companion, Jay Silverheels Tonto? Yes!

0: You know, working so closely for all these years with one man, even the Lone Ranger, would probably put a strain on any relationship. And we were wondering what might happen if Tonto decided he wanted temporary change and decided to seek employment elsewhere. So here's the premise. I'm playing the personnel director of a large corporation, for example, NBC, and I'm going to interview prospective employees. Now, let's see who's the next applicant. Tishman, Tibur, Tobias, Tonto. Miss Loomis, would you send in Mr. Tonto, please? Nice of you to come in. Let's see. Let's get right to the application here. May I have the last name, please?
1: Tonto.
0: All righty. The first?
1: Tonto.
0: Tonto, Tonto?
1: No. No first or last name. All Tonto.
0: Well, that's certainly an unusual name. Well, Mr. Tonto, I'm just looking over your application here, and now would you tell me, who was your last employer? Could I have that?
1: I worked 30 years as faithful sidekick for Kimasabe.
0: Mm-hmm.
1: Hunt, fish, make food, sew clothes,
0: mm-hmm.
1: sweep up, stay awake all night, listen for enemies for Kimasabe,
0: mm-hmm.
1: risk life for Kimasabe.
0: Mm-hmm.
1: 30 lousy years.
0: And for this, what was your salary?
1: Salary? What salary?
0: Well, your payment, something he gave you in exchange for your chores.
1: Once Kimasabe let me peek under mask, no big deal.
0: But no money.
1: Silver bullets don't go on tumbleweed, fella. You got to buy them with Tonto's salary.
0: Oh, I see. That's right. He was always giving away silver bullets. Silver this, silver that. Hi-ho, silver.
1: Oh, Kimasabe have precious metal hang-up.
0: Yes. Now, Mr. Tonto, as you know, this is a highly industrial society. We need specialized skills. Do you have any of those?
1: Tonto can ride upside down, hanging from horse to avoid getting shot.
0: Well, I don't know about that.
1: How about standing outside window and imitating owl?
0: I'm sorry, all our vice presidential positions are filled. If we do find a position, where would you like to relocate, Tonto?
1: Toronto.
0: Toronto, Tonto? Do you have any special language skills, Tonto?
1: Tonto speak Esperanto.
0: Tonto Esperanto. So, as I understand this now, your ideal job would be,
1: Tonto to Toronto for Esperanto and pronto.
0: Thank you very much, Tonto. We'll try to fix you.
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3: Bill Hicks.
4: There is a point. Is there a point to all this? Let's find a point. Is there a point to my act? I would say there is. I have to. The world is like a ride at an amusement park, and when you choose to go on it, you think it's real, because that's how powerful our minds are. And the ride goes up and down and round. It has thrills and chills, and it's very brightly colored, and it's very loud, and it's fun for a while. Some people have been on the ride for a long time, and they begin to question, is this real, or is this just a ride? And other people have remembered, and they come back to us, and they say, hey, don't worry, don't be afraid, ever, because this is just a ride, and we kill those people.
5: Shut him up.
4: We have a lot invested in this ride. Shut him up. Look at my furrows of worry. Look at my big bank account and my family. This has to be real. It's just a ride. But we always kill those good guys who try and tell us that. You ever notice that? And let the demons run amok? But it doesn't matter because it's just a ride. And we can change it anytime we want. It's only a choice. No effort, no work, no job, no savings of money. A choice right now between fear and love. The eyes of fear want you to put bigger locks on your door, buy guns, close yourself off. The eyes of love instead see all of us as one. Here's what we can do to change the world right now to a better ride. Take all that money we spend on weapons and defense each year and instead spend it feeding, clothing, and educating the poor of the world, which it would many times over, not one human being excluded, and we can explore space together, both inner and outer, forever in peace. Thank you very much. You've been great. I hope you enjoyed it.
3: Thank you very much.
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5: Everybody finds their happiness wherever it is, you know? My parents are happy. They're in their 80s, and they've been married for 61 years. Yeah. And they still hold hands. But I think that's to keep from falling over, to be honest with you. Yeah. They came out to visit last weekend because my son was having his fifth birthday party. It's very difficult to plan a party for a five-year-old because you have to plan it around their nap. You know what I mean? And he naps at 2 o'clock. Then I had to find out when all his friends at school took their naps. I had to find out when my parents nap. And you know, I power nap at 3 o'clock every day. So I had to plan the party when everyone would be awake at the same time. So we had it at 7 in the morning. Everybody was wide awake. We had egg beaters. It was delicious. I love to sleep. I really do. It's getting to be that time of the year too, which is a lot better than that time of the month. I'll tell you that. But this is sleeping weather. The winter is the best. In the winter, I sleep my windows open with a lot of blankets. You like to do that? Get all cozy, right? You get that draft coming in from outside. Oh, I love that. And then the summer, I crank the air conditioner all the way up. I open up the windows. I sleep out in the backyard. Yeah, you get that draft coming from inside the house. Oh, I like that. That's nice. I like that. You ever been so tired you fell asleep sitting up? That happened to me like 4 days ago. And I woke up and I thought, Jesus, I better pull over. This is dangerous. And it is dangerous. What with the economy the way it is.
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29: On August 4th, 1962, Marilyn Monroe died. 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The third way. 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
27: My ex-boyfriend became an American citizen. That was kind of exciting. He took the citizenship test, all that. Has anyone, like, gone through that process, taking the citizenship test, become an American? Not only is it only old people, but it's only native-born. I had no idea this is a xenophobic show. It's the new San Francisco. We've been Lou Dobbs'd. I was quizzing my ex-boyfriend on the Constitution. I go, what's the Second Amendment? And he goes, Second Amendment is right to bear arms. It's the most important amendment. I go, no, actually the most important amendment is the First Amendment. It's freedom of speech. That's why it's first. You don't need First Amendment. You say whatever you want when you have a gun. And that explains the former Soviet Union right there. I think that wraps that public up. that empire. You know what I'm at a loss spiritually, if I can talk spiritually with you guys. Thank you. The ladies are with me. I don't know what religion to raise my son. That's what I'm freaked out. Ma'am, what religion are you? You're a happy lady. You have two men and you wear a hat. So you have some relationship with God that is good, right? What religion are you? You're Catholic. Oh, okay. Now I'm very suspicious of everything you've done in your life. I find it difficult to read the Bible as a grown-up and keep a straight face. When I read it out loud to my son, I read it sarcastically so I can do it, and he hasn't picked up on it yet. But like I think, especially in the Old Testament, I think God was drunk. If you examine his behavior, it's completely alcoholic. You know, he's always springing out of bushes, scaring people. Yeah, God met Moses the same way my uncle was arrested, hiding in a bush. And then he revealed himself. Do you remember Abraham and Isaac? Ma'am, you know Abraham and Isaac, right? That story? God goes up to Abraham. He goes, hey, prove you love me. Kill your son. So Abraham's about to slay Isaac. And at the last second, God swoops in. What kind of frat boy God is running the world in Genesis?
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29: Doug Benson.
1: So who follows me on the Twitter? Because I, you know, I'm always trying to, my last album, I read some of my tweets, and I'd like to do that again. And you can, you know, if you're on Twitter, you can decide whether to follow me or not. And if you're not on it, you can maybe decide to get on it, you know. It's basically free jokes, you know. Every once in a while, I plug like a show like this one I'm doing tonight. I'm sure some of you heard about it on my Twitter. And, you know. But a lot of it's jokes, and they go like this sometimes. When a boss of mine asks me to jump, I say, how high do you want me to be when I jump? See, you'd get to read that on your phone and maybe laugh inappropriately at work or something.
4: What are you laughing at, Johnson?
1: Anti-boss humor.
4: As you were.
1: You got to remember, honesty works best in the workplace. All right, here's another tweet. As a pot smoker, it's difficult to date a stripper because I can't remember both of her names. Strippers have two names now all the time. I mean, not now, always. I mean, I don't know about always, but as long as I've been alive, it's been going since I was five, and... But now it's like flipped over where like the stripper would be like, my name's Jane, you know, here's Jane on the side stage. Oh, what's your real name? Cinnamon. Like names have gotten so weird that strippers are escaping into normalcy through their stripper name. Hi, I'm Kate. Oh, that's your stripper name? Yes, it is. What's your real name? Slobobofa.
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6: 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They'll take that, won't they? The judges take that. Mickey Way, the candy bar. Will they take that?
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7: Do not drink and drive. I've been there. I know how it is. I've been there. Look at me. I've been there, okay? I know it. It gets late. You're drunk. You're thinking, what's the worst that can happen? I'll hit another drunk driver. and then we'll just high five and laugh. If you drink wine and you think you have a drinking problem, you don't. You're gay, okay? You cannot go to rehab with a wine problem. No one wants to hear your stories about going to the Pottery Barn or sailing, antiquing. Even the guy who drinks Zima, you're his bitch. You can't even blame drunk talk on wine. Where are the whores at? Sorry, that's not me. That's the Beaujolais. Look at this year. It's a saucy year. I used to drink a lot of Jägermeister.
1: Mm-hmm.
7: Yeah, I know. You guys do too. Jägermeister is for children. It is. It's too sweet. I'm serious. I give it out on Halloween. That's what I do. Here's a shot. Go home, find your dad's gun. Be somebody, all right? Jäger is fun, yet disappointing. It's kind of like running downstairs on Christmas morning and realizing you're Jewish. It kind of sucks. Where is everybody? Oh, I remember. Now, there's no commercials for Jägermeister. There's none. I've never seen one. Have you? No, I have. Right? There should be some, right? So you know what you're getting into. But there aren't any. But I thought of some. Do you guys want to hear it? Do you or don't you? You do? Okay. Commercials for Jägermeister. A guy comes out of a hedge. He's covered in mud and blood. He's holding one high heel shoe. Did I just eat a stripper? Jäger. There you go. To the point. Direct. How about another one? Can you do another one? I think you can. A little girl is sitting on the swing, not swinging. A tear rolls down her cheek. Where's daddy? Jäger. There you go.
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9: I used to be in the military. I was a cop in the military. That's why I connect with cops sometimes. But I was the worst cop. I never made no arrests. When I was in the service, I went to military. I was in Korea when I was 18, right? And I was a cop with no assignment. I was happy. I wanted to get an assignment. They used to call me a Jeep. Just enough experience to pass. And they used to play jokes on you, right? Like the rookie dude. They used to play jokes. I never had an assignment. They was like, Airman Rollins, we need you to come to base. We got an assignment. I was like, Roger that. And I was like, what's the assignment? They was like, and I didn't really pay attention to anything in high school, right? They was like, we need you to go to the hospital. I was like, for what? We need you to pick up some fallopian tubes. I was like, I got an assignment. Roger that! I had the sirens going, woo, woo, woo! I get to the hospital. I got my cop walk. I'm walking out like this. I go to the front desk. I was like, ma'am, Airman Rollins here on official business. She's like, what do you need? I was like, I'm here for fallopian tubes. Copy. And she just started laughing, right? I was like, ma'am, I don't know what's so funny, but I'm on police business here. Just need those fallopian tubes. Copy that. So she went with a joke. She gave me a box and said fallopian tubes on it. And my dumb ass looked inside. I was like, one, two, thank you, ma'am. See you later. I get back to the police station, and I was like, it started hitting me. Everybody was laughing in slow motion. It was like, ah! I'm like, what's so funny? You didn't think I'd get here that fast, huh? Mission accomplished.
10: Pablo Francisco.
11: Have you seen that TV show with the it's small family.
12: The dwarf family.
11: The small family.
12: And that show is funny. The reason I make fun of it, because they put it out there. Though that little family just said, you know, what's this hilarious? Let's get a writer, a director, and a cameraman for an all little tiny show. And I'm the star.
11: Two little people had sex.
12: And they have a kid. That's hilarious.
11: Two small molecules collide.
12: Hold on.
11: Hi. He's like the Jason Priestley out of it or something. He's like the star of the show.
12: Hey, what's going on? Yeah, somebody's cheating. Come on. come on, two of them. Come on, how do you picture? They have a little hand, you know. That's how I picture two small people having sex. Throw them. The eyes blinking. Balloon animals. That's what it sounds like, a clown making balloon animals.
10: Sounds like two raccoons under the porch right there. Give me a stick and see what's going on.
12: You open the door. Come out of here! You guys rock. I would love to be. Wouldn't it be great to have parents? You can get away with anything. Go to your room. I said, go to your room. That's what you do. Because you know, the older you get, the more.
10: First, you're their size.
12: I'm your size. You're my size. You can get away with anything. You're grounded. So are you. What I would do if I had parents who were, like, they couldn't find your drugs, could they? Just put on the dresser. Hey, they can't. We were looking under your bed and
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14: We're having some drinks tonight. I like drinking myself. I never thought I drank too much until recently. I found out the definition of binge drinking is having four drinks over the course of 2 hours. Where I come from, if you have four drinks in 2 hours, you're the designated driver. It's like, grab the keys, lightweight, it's time to roll. We have another party to go to. You're taking us. You have to designate a driver. It's the responsible thing to do. Smart people do it ahead of time. My friends used to decide at the end of the night. And not even then in an intelligent way. Like, who's the least drunk? No. Rock, paper, scissors. I used to live in Las Vegas. As you can imagine, there's a lot of people in Vegas that are addicted to gambling. Las Vegas does the right thing, though. The city sponsors Gamblers Anonymous. The problem, though, is they hold meetings in the casinos. That's like having a Weight Watchers meeting at Taco Bell. And I feel bad for the guy that shows up at the front door of the casino looking for the meeting. You know, the front door guy's like, yeah, sure, I know where it is. You just go up here to the desk, turn right. You're going to pass about 200 blackjack tables. On your right, just keep on going. On your left, you're going to see like 5,000 slot machines, okay? You're going to know the ones I'm talking about because money is going to be raining out of them the entire time. Ignore that. Keep going. You're going to pass a whole lot of super hot women dressed up like strippers. You're going to know the ones I'm talking about because they're carrying giant trays of free drinks that they give away to gamblers. Ignore that. Keep going. Guy's like, you know what? On second thought, I'm not very good with directions. I'll just wander around till I find it. By the way, where's the ATM?
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16: It was a tough year for me. It was the same year I sued my manager for sexual harassment, which I don't know if you know anything about show business, but it's something that, boy, you know, for a struggling actress to sue her manager out here in Hollywood, it's something that it takes a lot of guts to do, you know, especially because he didn't do anything. This is so gay. I just promised myself that, she's gonna totally stop the show for a second, but I just promised myself that I would dedicate this performance to my Nana, who, although this may not be her cup of tea specifically, but she was very supportive of me. And we were very close. And she passed away a year ago tonight. So this is for you, Nana. She was 96, so obviously I suspect foul play. I am spending my own money, and I am getting her body exhumed. And I am going to get a full rape exam performed. And I'm going to get to the bottom of this. And my parents are not behind me. What else is new? They never are. They don't believe in me. So they're wrong this time. That sucks for them. I'm just sensitive, and my skin is paper thin. And people don't realize it because I'm sassy and I'm brassy, and but I am. I just, you know, I see these care commercials with you know, these little kids with the giant bellies and the flies, and these are 1 and 2 year old babies, you know, 9 months pregnant, and it breaks my heart in two. It breaks my heart in half, you know? And I don't give money because I don't want them to spend it on drugs. But I give, you know, I give, you know? I mean, I this past summer sent 15 really fun cowl neck sweaters to this village in Africa, and in really fun colors. Expecting nothing, by the way. And they culled their money together, or whatever they call it, and bought a stamp and sent me a postcard thanking me. And it said, you know, thank you, and that they had enough sweaters for every single member of the village to get one, and that they were delicious.
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17: Right now, I wanted to take a couple of minutes to update you on one of my favorite people in the world, and that's my chubby little cousin, Harris. I used to kid Harris for being chubby, but he's actually not chubby anymore. He had a growth spurt. He's stretched out. He's fine. But a few months ago, I was actually worried that I was getting chubby. I saw a photo of me on the internet, and in the comments, someone wrote, "Whoa, who ate Aziz Ansari?" Which, hold on, doesn't make any sense. If someone ate me, they wouldn't assume my form all of a sudden. Why do you look like that? I just ate him. But the person was right. I gained 12 pounds. So I started exercising at the gym, lost the weight right away. But I didn't always like the stuff that people at the gym would tell me. They would say things like, "Hey, Z's, you see this new study on Yahoo News? It says any food you eat after 11 o'clock goes straight to your belly. You should cut out those late night snacks." And I would always want to say, "Oh, really? There's this other study I heard about that says if you have a lot of alcohol in your system and you eat a quesadilla at 3 in the morning, it's delicious." Yeah, I did that study last night, twice. But I love food. I love going out to eat at restaurants and stuff. It's really something I like a lot. I was eating at one of my favorite restaurants in New York not too long ago, and I was having dinner with a friend. He's like, "Aziz, what have you been up to?" And I said, "Shut up. 50 Cent is sitting over there, and I need to hear everything he says." And 50 Cent did not disappoint. 50 Cent, the rapper, ordered a grapefruit soda. The waiter brings him a grapefruit soda. And then 50 Cent said the greatest thing anyone could ever say when they see a grapefruit soda. He looks at the waiter and he goes, "Why isn't this purple?" And it took me a few seconds And then I realized, oh my God, 50 Cent has no idea what a grapefruit is. Excuse me, everybody in the restaurant, shut up. A waiter's about to explain to a grown man what a grapefruit is. You realize how amazing this is? There are parents that aren't there when their children learns what a grapefruit is. I am there for that moment in rapper 50 Cent's life. This guy leaves a restaurant, he's gonna know about a new fruit. And the exchange was just glorious. The waiter struggling to explain the concept of a grapefruit to a man who just didn't get it. He was like, no, you don't understand. They're two different things. Grape, grapefruit, grape, grapefruit. I know grapes are fruits. Why do you keep saying it like that? No, it's just one word, grapefruit. You know, it's just one, it's a different, I get it. Grapefruit, apple fruit, orange fruit, carrot, vegetable. No, that's not it at all. And it just blew my mind. How does 50 Cent not know what a grapefruit is? This guy's been rich for so long. He has to run into a grapefruit every now and then. I do okay. I see grapefruits every day. What happens when he sees a grapefruit? Is he just like, what's up with those oranges?
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24: I can't tell you how much I love technology. Just because, does anybody remember how to have a relationship without texting anybody? What did we do? Smoke signals? I have no idea how to maintain a relationship without texting, you know, especially sexting, which, yeah, is officially the best. Yeah, for the elderly people. It's where you get to, send your significant other a little sexy message while they're at work, you know, a little, when you get home, you're going to get a little googly googly goo, you know. And then they're at work. Hold on a second. I got a text message. 1 second. That is the proper response to a sext, is it not? 4 M's and 3 dots. With a little, later. You know, like. I personally prefer 3 N's, 2 F's and 3 dots. You know what I mean? It puts a little meat on the bone. You know what I mean? Like. Because can be anything. That's a lovely blouse. That casserole was delicious, but you know where that comes from, you know? We have it easy in this culture. You know, some people bitch about their technology, but we have it easy, man. If you, a couple hundred years ago, if you wanted to have a sexy conversation with somebody, they lived 60 miles away. That was a 2-day trip through some woods on horseback. If you wanted to send them a sexy message, you had to make your own paper. You'd have to make your ink out of boysenberries and pig fat and water and mix it yourself. And then you'd have to kill a bird with your bare hands, get to the other castle, boom, boom, a message for the queen. And then he'd run up 19 flights of stairs and give her the scroll and she'd unroll it. And then she'd have to make her own paper and add some raspberries and pig fat and water and kill a bird and cut a quill just to write, dot, dot, dot, and then roll it up and stick it in, get a room.
25: I'm in a business where all anybody cares about is what you look like. That's it. Show business. I auditioned for a commercial for the part of a plumber. I could play a plumber, couldn't I? Let me try, boss. I always wanted to fix a pipe. I could do that. And the guy actually said to me, well, Jim, you're very funny, but we're looking for someone who has sex appeal. I said, well, thank you for knocking out 20 years of therapy in 2 seconds flat. I can't watch situation comedies anymore. Every single situation comedy now is gorgeous young people making smart aleck comments that they could not possibly have come up with themselves. This show, Friends, 6 gorgeous young people, and they all live in the same Manhattan apartment building. I live in a Manhattan apartment building. All the men in my building look like Grover from Sesame Street. And the women all look like a bad drag queen passed out over a garbage can at 4 o'clock in the morning. You ever notice how people go really crazy when a really good-looking person walks in the room? They're like, oh my God, look at that. I was at a party last Christmas, and there were a lot of famous people there, and Brad Pitt walked into the room. First of all, guys, if you've ever said to yourself, I look pretty good today, go to a party with Brad Pitt. That'll give you that little push you need right into the sewer where you belong. I have never in my life seen a room of grown people. Oh my God, Brad Pitt. Look at that.
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1: My grandfather had a special rocking chair built that would lean forward rather than backwards so he could fake interest in any conversation. When I was little, on Christmas, he gave me a box of broken glass. Gave my brother a box of Band-Aids. Then he said, now you two share. One time he said, Stephen, how old are you? I said, I'm 5. He said, when I was your age, I was 6. Then he cackled madly and threw a spoon against the window. He was an odd man. He once carved a turkey out of a chicken. His will was an IOU. He told me sometimes when you lose, you really win, like if you were playing musical electric chairs. One time I told him a dream I had, and I said, what do you think that means? And he said, it means you were sleeping. I remember when he died, I was a little boy, and I went to the wake with my aunt, and I was kneeling down at the casket, and I was looking at him inside the casket, and I started thinking about my flashlight. I started thinking about the batteries inside my flashlight. And then I said to my aunt, maybe he's not dead, maybe he's just in the wrong way. So I got off the plane and I forgot to undo my seatbelt, and I'm pulling the plane through the turbine. And the wings are knocking people over. And I said, oh, I'm sorry, I didn't notice. Then I almost broke both my arms trying to hold open a revolving door for someone. Then I tried to hang myself with bungee cord. I kept almost dying. I have a paper cut from writing my suicide note. It's a start.
0: All laughs, all the time. I Heart Comedy.
2: John Mulaney.
4: I wasn't very good in school when I was younger, and my worst subject was math. And I went to this grade school where they did this thing one year where they decided to divide all the kids up into 2 different math groups, right, based on your abilities. And the first group that you could be in was called the Blue Angels. And it was named after the famous aviators. And the other group was called Group 2. And oh, we were a swell bunch of kids in Group 2. The best part of it is, we picked the name ourselves. The teacher was like, hey, what are we gonna call you, Group 2? And we were like, ah, bingo, you got it right there. 4 and 5 is 12, and we're done for the day. I went to a Catholic grade school when I was younger, and we had to like learn a new Bible story every single week, and it was this Bible study class, although it wasn't called Bible study class, it was called religious studies. We mainly studied one religion. There wasn't a lot of like Hinduism or anything in there. So you'd learn a Bible story, like backwards and forwards, and then we'd like present on them at the end of the week. And so a lot of them are still burned into my brain, you know. Also, there's like a lot of weird stuff going on in there, like the story of King Solomon and the baby. Do you guys remember that one? If you don't, I'll take you through the details. So in the Bible, King Solomon, he's like the wise king of Israel. And these two women bring him a baby. And they say, King Solomon, we both claim that this is our baby. What are you gonna do? And Solomon says, well, we will cut the baby down the middle. And the first woman says, oh, okay. And the other woman says, no, don't cut the baby down the middle. And King Solomon says to her, ah, ha, ha, ha, congratulations. You have proven yourself to be the real mother. A couple things with that. One, who is this first woman that's like, yeah, cut the baby in half. That sounds like a good idea. Like, what kind of awful bitch has just stolen a bit? She stole a baby. And then the first time she's asked about it, she's like, look, I'll take what I can get. Can I get the legs? I'll take the legs. She can have the top part. Secondly, that he knew it was the real mother because she knows not to cut a baby in half. Yeah, I think most people would come to that conclusion. Like, even if I was just like walking down the street and there was someone about to saw a child in half, I would be like, hey, why don't you not do that? And he'd be like, oh, you must be the father. Congratulations. You have passed my test.
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5: You gotta watch yourself. I live in a neighborhood where there's a lot of dollar stores, and you never know what you're gonna get. Like, there's always a knockoff, you know? It's always, you know, like I went in to get like a Swiss Army knife, right? I got it home, I ended up getting a Salvation Army knife. It's a whole other thing. Flip it open, it's got a crucifix, some polyester slacks, a urine-stained army cot, a soup ladle, a broken teacup, a snowshoe, Hardy Boys mystery. Need I go on? Don't live too far from here. Just outside of Parkdale, anybody familiar with Parkdale? Yeah, yeah. Parkdale's all right, though. It's diverse, I'll say that. It's diverse. There's a little bit of everything, you know? You know? You know, they've got, like, some West Indian supermarkets. Well, that's kind of cool, you know? Hip art galleries, you know? A few ladies of the evening, you know? Smattered about. Although it would be misleading to suggest that all of them are ladies. Some of them have an extra tool in the belt. Consumer alert. You're not getting the product as advertised. I think they should have to wear underpants that clearly state in the front, caution, may contain nuts. Because personally, I'm severely allergic. You know, even trace amounts will send me into shock. My throat closes up. I can't swallow. You know what I'm saying?
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6: Dana Gould.
7: This is an absolutely true story. I remember my first real girlfriend. I was a sophomore in college, late bloomer. I held out. I was a sophomore in college, my girlfriend was a freshman in college, and we decided to spend Christmas break at her parents' house. Mistake! We go to her parents' house, big house in Connecticut, a lot of money. Her father was a doctor.

0: Not me. That night at dinner, her father was having like this barely contained nervous breakdown. I guess he'd never let the image enter his mind before. Everybody digging. Danny, you must work up quite an appetite for yourself while you're having sex with my baby. I'm sorry. I don't know where that came from. Do you enjoy having sex with my daughter? Do you? Fruit of my loins, now the bounty of your bed bouncing on the Sealy Posturepedic like it's going out of style? Have some potatoes, man. Candied yams look rather delightful. Probably not as rewarding as taking a bite of my baby's buttock, but one makes do. Why don't you both have sex right now? Chad, Terry, clear the table. The kids are gonna hump. I'm not taking no for an answer. No one leaves until you two go at it like jackrabbits. Worst sex I'd ever had in my life. Kneecap was jammed in a gravy boat. Everybody's looking. This is no way to treat a guest. I'm just saying. I'm not really up on Miss Manners, but I don't see where this fits in.
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3: Ah, hey. Time for a few fart jokes. Where would a comedy show be without a few fart jokes? Question. Do you ever have to fart on a bus or an airplane or in some public place, but you hadn't been farting all that day, so you didn't really know the nature of the beast? You only knew there was lots of it. In a situation like that, what you have to do is to release a test fart. You have to arrange to release quietly and in a carefully controlled manner about 10 to 15% of the total fart in order to determine if those around you can handle it. Or if in fact you may be about to precipitate a public health emergency. When releasing a test fart, it is often good to engage in an act of subterfuge, such as reaching for a magazine. Say, is that Golf Digest? That doesn't smell too horrifying. In fact, in an odd way, it's rather pleasant. I think they ought to enjoy the rest of this baby. And it turns out to be one of those farts that would strip the varnish off a footlocker. A fart that could end a marriage. And everyone around you heads for the exits. Even the people on the airplane. As you realize, it is time to review your fiber intake. It might not be necessary, after all, each morning to eat an entire wicker swing set. I have no ending for this, so I take a small bow. Thank you. I appreciate that. Okay.
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2: Hello, sir. How are you?

0: Are you escorting her?
1: He's with you. The large man. Your son. So it's a family night. It's nice you bring mom to a show like this. Afterwards, a couple of beers, go see a stripper. It's a full night.
0: What are you doing with the apple? Don't ask.
1: I guess we're here in this place for you. Basically, you eat cheese, sausage. What else do you eat that doesn't block your colon? But go on. We
0: eat a lot of sausage here and cheese that just backs you up like the Michelin man. Oh, don't you know that stuff right there I can't craft? I passed an entire cheese log the other day. Nuts and all, the damn thing just went right through me.
1: I have to drink this because your river's not drinkable anymore. Cryptosporidium, that's what you have here, isn't it? What is that? Even Superman's going, I'm not going in. I can't go in the lake. It has cryptosporidium. Whatever it is, it's not acceptable.
0: Even the fish are going, kill me.
1: I guess you've been named now the lesbian capital of USA, which is... All the sisters in comfortable shoes are going, mm-hmm. What drew you here? Was it the Harley Davidson or the Kotex factory? What was it? What brought you? So maybe tonight we could raise some money to help your state budget. I guess you're a little bankrupt right now. It's okay. You're selling off your state planes, which I didn't know you had that many. You have 27 planes. You're selling off 23 of them at $1.5 million. For 23 planes, I'm a little afraid of that bargain. Check for a rubber band, because nothing's that cheap.
0: All right, this is from the Milwaukee Air Force. Come on.
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3: I was using the restroom earlier. Half expected to see one of those restroom attendants in there. Guys, you ever go to a bar where they have the restroom attendant? Hooters, Chuck E. Cheese. I hate the restroom attendant. That's a lot of added pressure. You walk in there, you're like, son of a bitch, I gotta pay a dollar. Are you kidding me? Yeah, and what's the guy do when you're at the urinal, right? He starts turning on the faucet, pumping out the paper towels. I'm always like, take it easy, brother. I'm not gonna wash my hands. I might want some gum, though. We'll be back in a second. I like to watch the Ultimate Fighting Championship. And you guys like that stuff? The UFC Ultimate Fighting Championship? They show it free on TV on Spike. But they have pay-per-views about once a month. Yeah, I got it. It's like $50 on pay-per-view, though, right? I like it, but I don't $50 like it. If I'm dropping $50 on a pay-per-view, it ain't gonna be to watch two dudes wrestle. Better be some boobies. I'll always try to find some bar wherever I am, try to watch a fight for, you know, that's showing it, so I can watch a fight for free. You know, buy a couple drinks. I've learned some things, though, from going to the bars, watching the fights. Things you shouldn't say, right, when you're out watching one of these Ultimate Fighting Championships, especially if you're by yourself, because sometimes I go by myself. You can even be with friends, though. You ever find yourself at a bar watching one of these fights, they'll never do this. Yeah, punch him, kick him, get him, touch his ass. No, I meant punch him. Can I close my tab? I need to go. I went out to watch one of those fights a couple months ago. Took this girl I was going out with, right? We're there watching the fight. I actually knew one of the guys that was fighting, so I was really getting into it. She'd never seen this stuff before. Well, later that night, right? Took her back to my place. We started having sex. I know you don't want to hear that, but it happens. Because after about 30 seconds of doing it, she started hitting me on the leg like this. I'm like, what are you doing? She goes, I'm tapping out. Get the hell off me.
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5: You know, America's falling apart now. We don't know where we're going. And there's been a nuclear holocaust in Japan. And we're really the first generation that faces the very real possibility of fighting Godzilla in our lifetime. I mean, when a giant caterpillar swims across the Pacific Ocean and spins a chrysalis around the Transamerica Pyramid in San Francisco, and then larvates and pupates and burst forth as a ginormous she-moth. And the only thing that can control its movements are the singing of two bizarre, out of proportion, diminutive Japanese girls. You will know how serious Fukushima was. The rest of you, I invite to Google the movie Mothra. That's your future history, bitch.
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1: Ron White.
2: My wife told me all women want the same thing. They want to marry somebody who will never have sex with anybody else, no matter what. And I said, well, then maybe you should consider marrying somebody that nobody else wants. If it means that much to you, don't marry the most famous golfer in the world. Marry the most famous frisbee golfer in the world. Ain't no land of that dude. We had a chat about cheating that day, man. My wife told me, she goes, listen, Ron, let's get this straight. Sex is sex, period. I said, no, now, wait a minute. Oral sex is not the same as intercourse. She goes, it's the exact same thing. I said, it's not the same price. I heard that on the radio. It all comes down to opportunity, man. Some guys are put into a position where they have to say no to beautiful women, and that is hard to do. And some guys are never put in that position, and that's way easier. I see these big 350-pound guys all the time going, I have never cheated on my wife. I'm like, I bet that was tough. Tiger doesn't get any credit for all that you turned down, and that's the number you're looking for right there. My wife's best friend, her husband cheated on her, and my wife hates Tiger's guts. And I'm like, well, what about that guy? You don't hate that guy. She goes, he did it one time. I said, he had one chance. This guy had sex with 100% of the women he possibly could his entire damn life. Tiger was 18 for 82,000. That takes a little damn discipline right there. If 82,000 women want to have sex with you and you only have 18 of them, that's love. He was in love with that woman. She broke his tiny tiger heart. He lost all those sponsors, which never made sense to me because his core fan base is men. I don't know one guy in America gave a fiddler's what he did. I guarantee you not one guy in America went, really? I'm dropping AT&T. Not one guy gave me fiddlers. Now, when they were around their wives, they'd get all foghorn, leghorn. Why, I never, I can't believe a man would commit such transgressions towards his wife. I say, how's his relationship with the Lord? I'd like to know. Then as soon as they're around their buddies, they're like, wonder what kind of cologne he wears. I want to smell just like that dude, man. He lost so many sponsors, I'm thinking about bringing him over to Ron White, Inc. And not because we need a new face for the company. I'd just love to have somebody around the house to fade the heat. Ron White, you are the most selfish prick I have ever met in my life. Tiger, get in here. You tell her what you did. Ron White, you're the finest man I have ever known. Well, thank you, baby.
3: But I think that's where we want to get with technology, is fixing the human brain from the inside. We've tried for years. Everyone's taken medication to try to find that magical soma pill that's going to fix us. And we haven't gotten there. And sort of the holy grail of technology is nanotechnology, getting to the point where we can just inject little microscopic robots into people, and they will go through and sweep over every cell, every dead cell, dying cell, cancerous cells, just scrape them out of there. Bad thoughts, bad memories. They're basically just like beat cops patrolling the neighborhoods of your body. Just swinging billy clubs like, oh, what are you doing there, cancer? Just throwing dice? I don't think so. I don't want to see you around here again. And then you're just happy and healthy and well-adjusted. That seems great on paper, but that really is contingent on the idea that you are going to take an entire civilization of microscopic robot police people and introduce them to a foreign universe that is you and assume that they will just remain cops forever. They won't develop any sort of spiritual awakening. They won't have a consciousness. There won't be a Socrates robot that's like, why do we do what we do? Because we love being cops. Do you? And then their little heads explode and they start painting up their bodies and taking drugs and rioting in the streets and having art festivals and music festivals and petitioning and rioting. You don't want that. You don't want thinking creatures inside you. That's a terrible idea. That just ups the chances you're going to have a thinking workforce and have a workers' revolution. You're going to have a little Cesar Chavez robot or a Che Guevara robot. It's like, hey, everyone, gather around. We don't know this guy. We're working for free. We need to start some unions and get some benefits. Shut it down. And they go on strike, and you just melt.
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26: I live in New York, and there are a lot of famous pizzerias in my neighborhood. It's really hard to find one that isn't famous. Which sucks sometimes, you know what I mean? Sometimes I don't want all that glitz and glamour. I just want something delicious, you know? I don't need a celebrity in my mouth. Ray's up-and-coming pizza would be fine. I have an erratic drummer for anybody who's just listening to this. He can keep time, but just in spurts. It was my friend's birthday, and I was mad at him, so I sent him a card, said happy birthday, but I put quotes around the word happy. Sarcastic birthday, douchebag. I love women, but I feel like you can't trust some of them. Some of them are liars, you know? Like, I was in the park and I met this girl. She was cute and she had a dog. And I went up to her, we started talking. She told me her dog's name. Then I said, does he bite? She said, no. I said, oh yeah, then how does he eat? Liar. I think it'd be cool if you were writing a ransom note in Microsoft Word and it popped up the paperclip and said, it looks like you're writing a ransom note. Need some help? You should curse more. But the paperclip would be all messed up, you know? I never saw a paperclip with tattoos before. I think it'd be frustrating to be a matchmaker. What do you do? I'm a matchmaker. Oh, that's really romantic. No, I actually... Never mind.
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0: I was watching that Wild Discovery on a Discovery Channel. And you know what I discovered? The African wildebeest get laid more than 90. Now, you watch that show, that's like the porno channel for animals. Someone's always getting it on that show. And I don't mind watching. Because you learn things. You know the male rhinoceros is the only land mammal that can have sex for a half hour? You know why? No known predators. You know, he's just out there. You know, no one's going to eat his ass. He's not even on the menu. Apparently, the other animals find rhinoceros a little chewy. I'm just saying, some of those other animals don't have that advantage. Those little prairie dogs are out there trying to procreate, you know. They got to keep an eye out. You know? They can't even get too into it. You know, he's not paying attention. Oh, you like that, baby? You like that? Next thing you know, a big bobcat jumps out of the weeds and just rips the male's head off, you know, but his body's still going because of nerves. And the female's going to that. Ah! I don't need to see that. You can edit that out of the show. You talk about losing a Woody. The other one I saw was amazing, was the American Eagle. I didn't realize that, but you know the American Eagle actually has sex while it's airborne? At high speed with no foreplay. I'm watching it, you know, the female eagle's flying, the male eagle's flying, and then the female eagle does this little Top Gun move where she flips up in midair, and the male eagle just bang! And I'm watching that going, dang! Better have some pretty good aim, that's all I'm saying. It's a little tough to back up 60 miles an hour. You don't want to be going in through the outdoor, that's a whole nother flight plan. Besides that, I'm sure the female eagle just and enjoy it. Yeah. You know what killed me, guys? Once the male eagle penetrates the female eagle, they can't fly. You know, once he's in, they can't fly. You know? Would you be able to? You almost there, right? You almost there. They can't do it. So once he's in, they just kind of fall out of the sky, I guess, into the orgasm where they hit the pavement.
24: Love comedy? You've come to the right place. 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
3: 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Wait till she get off. 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I'm gonna sit right here. No, that's cool. 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
4: My mom is really funny. She was staying at this really fancy hotel. She got a chance to stay at a hotel. She was so sweet. She's like, Maria, the Ritz-Carlton Hotel is the kind of hotel that Jesus would run. If Jesus ran a hotel. So, Mom, what kind of comedian would Jesus be if Jesus were like a comedian? Oh, I hadn't thought of that, huh? Carrot Top. So mom. Okay, mom, what kind of a scaly green sea monster from the deep would Jesus be? If Jesus

0: Okay, I am not going to answer that. Now you are making fun of me.
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2: I've been trying to pray recently, and my mom's telling me that to do that. And every time I pray, though, I feel like I'm just doing this really bad ventriloquist act, you know? Like, so God, yes? How am I doing in life? Am I doing okay? Yes. Well, good, because sometimes I get scared. You know, I fear the wrath of God and all that. Fear leads to anger. Anger leads to hate. Hate leads to the dark side.
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1: Of course, the classic is the hypothetical question. If I was horribly disfigured in a wood chipper, would you still love me? What kind of question is that to even ask someone? Of course I'll still love you. I'll be having sex with someone else, but you, I will always... I'm not really attracted to horribly disfigured women. Are there men that are? You don't see, like, guys cruising the burn center. Could you send fresh bandages over to bed number 5? She is healing nicely, yes. If you're thinking about getting married and you want to talk yourself out of it, this is what you do. Go into any Kmart, Walmart, or Target store and look at anyone. Because every example of a destroyed relationship is walking the aisles of these stores. Nobody happy at any of these chains ever. Everyone's just miserable and downtrodden. They're just the consumers of the damned. All the life and joy has been beaten out of them. Please let one of those items from those high shelves fall and kill me. Excuse me, we're looking for a shed to store our broken dreams.
4: Brian Regan.
5: I was at the breakfast table this morning, and I read in the newspaper that more and more adults are living at home with their parents. That surprised me. I was like, Mom, did you read this? I can't believe it. So surprised I caught Fruit Loops all over my bib. Came out all haphazardly. I'm joking. My mom read that for me. Sound it out, sound it out. Maury and Maury, adults. I don't like reading the newspaper. Because, first of all, it's hard. Also, they never wrap up a story on the front page, and I'm never curious enough to go inside to find out how anything ever ends. And after a 9-year trial, the jury finally came in with the verdict of continued on page 22, column C. I guess I'll never know. You ever see these people? I wanna learn. I wanna be a learner of things. You want me to know what's going on? You put a picture of it on the front page. Reading's hard. You ever try that? No, I read good. Goodly. But I hate when you're trying to read something and you come across the expression, one thing led to another. What in the hell kind of lazy writing is that? Isn't that your job as the writer to tell me how this led to that? You can just throw that in there? Adolf Hitler was rejected as a young man in his application to art school. One thing led to another. And the United States dropped 2 atomic bombs on the sovereign nation of Japan. This is some pamphlet!
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5: Okay.
6: care about getting into heaven because heaven doesn't sound that much greater than hell in comparison. I don't want to go to hell, but I don't feel like they've gone into enough detail about how awesome heaven will be in comparison to the volumes of detail of how terrible hell will be. Like, I would like you to give me more information. Give me, I want specific information on the prizes that I win when I get to heaven. I want to know. There's an endless fountain of gin and Oxycontin in the center of town. And you no longer have addiction issues, so drink up, buddy. I want to know. There's a free Cadillac Escalade for everyone in heaven, and you don't look weird driving them if you're white. I want to know. But all they do is tell you about the negative parts of hell. Like, if you've read Dante's Inferno, which I have because I'm smarter than all of you, you will know that there are very intricate descriptions of what hell is like. Like, the first, there's layers. So like, the first layer is a river that you swim in for 1,000 years. Then the second layer, you eat rust for 1,000 years. Then the third layer, you rust out into a riverbed. It's very painful. I'm like, I'm totally convinced. I don't want to go. What do I get if I'm good? What do I get in heaven? They're like, a harp. A harp? Can you imagine? Can you imagine what it would be like if you sacrifice the important things you need to sacrifice in life in order to get to heaven, like marijuana, and you get up there? And it's exactly how they envisioned it for you in the cartoons. Like, hey, welcome to heaven. Here's your harp. Like, oh, this was real. Yeah, I always imagined this was some sort of metaphor. No? Okay. You're going to give it a good college try because you got into heaven after all. You're a good person. You go, I guess I'll hang in there, see what happens. 5,000 years goes by. I'm still plucking! Is this it? Is this all there is to heaven? No, there's one more treat. You get to hang out with your family forever. Oh, that sounds great. You remember the last time you spent the afternoon with your mom? Yeah, you remember that moment when you're like, I gotta get out of here now! That's when forever begins. With your mom on the cloud next to you, looking over at you, complaining about your harp playing skills. How you don't play the harp that great anyway. How your brother used to get straight A's when he played the harp. Nobody wants to see you on stage telling jokes.
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7: I remember when I was 14 years old, I saw my very first Playboy magazine. A friend of mine brought some over, which was kind of stupid because all we needed was a Playboy magazine. Actually, all we needed was a page out of a Playboy magazine, but I digress. And I remember I opened up that magazine, I opened up that big page, and I looked at that girl, and I remember thinking, wow, I am not in your ballpark. Because her turn-ons didn't say 14-year-old acne-faced boy. Well, this last year, I caught my son with a Penthouse magazine. I took it away from him, opened up the big page, and looked at that girl and said, I am still not in her ballpark. I missed that whole ball game. In fact, I'm the guy that left that game early to beat traffic. But that's all right, because I love being a married guy. Unlike my best friend in the world, who just got divorced a couple years ago from a wonderful woman. He'd been married almost as long as I had. And now he's going out with this little 24-year-old girl. Yeah, and he's trying to tell me how great it is. I called him one night. I said, man, what are you doing? And he goes, dude, it's awesome. And I go, no, it's not. Listen to what you just said. Grown men don't use phrases like, dude, it's awesome. Grown men say things like, I got to get that mole checked. Or, are they supposed to hang this low at this age? Found that out the hard way. He goes, you don't get it, man. We have a lot in common. I go, oh, that's right. You graduated in 85. She was born in 85. I go, you got nothing in common. Let's say the two of you go out to dinner and you order an 18-year-old scotch. Thank you. She's only 6 years older than that drink. Yeah, you're ordering scotch. She's ordering jello shots. Rock on. But even when he was married, he couldn't handle it. When he was in love with this woman, it was great. He couldn't handle it. One night we were sitting at a bar just having a beer, me and my buddy. And this good-looking woman walked in front of us. And I don't mean just good-looking people. I mean good-looking to the point that even other women in the bar went, yeah, I'd do her. That good-looking. And she walks right in front of us, and my friend, without missing a beat, goes, man, if I wasn't married, I'd be all over that. No, you wouldn't. If you're all over that, pepper spray is involved, all right?
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12: Life is what you make it. Have you heard that? Yeah. Do you live it? You don't. I live it. I have a great life. My friends think it's so much better than it really is. Why? Because I make it better. That's right. You want to know where I'm working next week? Hawaii. Yeah. I'm going to be in Hawaii. All right, really? I'm going to be in New Bern, North Carolina. Yeah, but in my mind, I'm going to Hawaii. And you can do it too, and it is a lot cheaper. Anytime you're going someplace that you don't want to go, just pretend you're going to Hawaii. Pack a bunch of flowered shirts, jump off the plane, be like, aloha, everybody. Where's my lei? You're in trouble. Order tropical drinks all week. When you get home, your friends will be like, hey, we've never been to Hawaii. How was it? And just be like, oh, it was all right. Yeah. I even took my girlfriend last week to Paris. The whole time, she's like, this looks a lot like Birmingham, Alabama. And I'm like, shut up, Britney Spears. And she's like, quit calling me Britney Spears. And I'm like, no one talks to The Rock like that. Which is really funny because I don't have a girlfriend. That was just some lady on the bus. She did not smell what I was cooking.
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13: I was outside with a couple of friends, and one of them said, hey, you know what we should do? We should go skydiving. And then my other friend said, yeah. And then I said, yeah, I did not want to go skydiving. So now I have to tell my wife I'm going skydiving. And if she had just said, hey, Michael, do you think that's a good idea? You don't really want to do that. I probably would have said, yeah, you're right. And then I would have called my friends up and been like, guess what? I have mono. Sorry. You know, and that would have been fine, you know. So we spend all day in skydiving school, and we get out, and then we get into this plane, and it's filled with skydivers, and it climbs to 13,000 feet. And then somebody opens the door, and then people just start falling out of the airplane. And now it's my turn, and I jump. You know, and I'm just watching the altimeter, you know, the little thing that tells you how high you are, and I'm waiting for it to get to 4. It started at 13 for 13,000. I'm waiting for it to get to 4, because at 4, I can pull my ripcord. And when it finally gets there, I'm just waiting and waiting and waiting. It gets to 4, and I pull it, and as I pull it, I'm reminded that my skydiving instructor had said at school, there will be a moment after you pull your ripcord when you are not sure whether or not your parachute is working. Because it takes a little while for the air to inflate it. And if you've ever had a near-death experience, you know that time slows down. And then everything slows down. And I am 4,000 feet above the ground. My parachute has deployed, and I am safe and sound. And this incredible feeling of euphoria, this wave of good emotions, starts washing over me because for the first time in my life, I have done it. I am a hero. Just as I'm having these good feelings, I throw up all over myself. and I am so humiliated and embarrassed because I know my friends are going to see me and they're going to mock me, and the only thing I can think to do is have a cool landing. If I can just have a cool landing, all will be well. And the ground is getting closer and closer and closer, and I know something horrible is going to happen, and I'm thinking, please, God, don't let the parachute drag me 100 yards across the field. Please, whatever you do. And then I land. And now, for the second time, in a few minutes, I'm filled with elation. I'm a hero, and I see my friends over there with the instructor, and they've landed, and they're all high-fiving each other. So, you know, I kind of strut on over the best that I can, you know, and they're going, hey, man, wasn't it cool? Wasn't it awesome? Wasn't it great? And I go, I threw up all over myself. And they go, hey, man, you know what? If you are ever going to throw up all over yourself, having survived a free fall from 13,000 feet solo on your first time skydiving is the best possible time to do it. You are a hero. And I was like, yeah. I was like, that is really cool of them. I was like, I'm high-fiving them. And just then, the wind comes and takes my parachute and drags me 100 yards across the field.
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5: But I love it, man. I love being Latino, being Chicano, whatever they're calling us this week. You know, the only thing is we get blamed for a lot of stuff, man. We get blamed for stuff. We're not even there and we're getting blamed, you know? Remember this robbery in North Hollywood, California? Two guys, ski masks, body armor, automatic rifles, went in and robbed a bank in North Hollywood, came out and shot against the LAPD. Two guys, 10,000 cops. Geniuses. The news comes out and says, we haven't identified them yet, but we're assuming that they're either black or Latino gang members. You come up with that, man? You know, still, it turned out to be two white guys, and I knew they were white guys. I knew they were white guys. It was 9 o'clock in the morning. We ain't robbing nobody till noon, Holmes, you know? Everything we do is gang-related, gang-related. Oscar De La Hoya won the gold. It's gang-related. We get blamed for stuff, man. The Menendez brothers. These guys went and killed their parents, shot their mother's legs off. And the guy from the news said, well, Menendez brothers, it goes back to their Aztec roots. Menendez Latino. Now, every Latino in this room knows, you go home and you shoot your mother's legs off, she will pick them up and beat the holy hell out of you. Right? She will catch your ass, too. And then she'll tape them back on. Because if your glasses break, you put a piece of tape. The taillight breaks on the car, piece of tape.
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14: See, people give pot a bad name, man. And it's because for some people, it's not the best thing in the world. All right? People are like, oh, bro, my brother was fine. Then he started smoking weed. What about guys like him? Oh, you mean losers? Oh, yeah, let's make it illegal. By the way, let's make hammers illegal, too. Because if you don't build a house with them, you can't hit yourself if you're just crazy. Your brother's a fat dummy. He never did anything right. If it wasn't pot, it would have been cheeseburgers and scratch tickets. All right? He's an idiot. A plant that made him silly. That took him over the edge. I can't take it anymore. I'm eating too much food. But the only memories he gets rid of are the ones he didn't need in the first place. You're like, oh, I forgot what I was talking about. Good, because you were boring the piss out of me. Waxing poetically about the universe? Shut up. Pot makes you remember the important. Like, you could get so high, you forget to call your girlfriend. But you'll never get so high, you forget how to use a phone. See, it protects important memories. You never look at a phone going, what is this? You can't get that high. It's impossible. I've tried. It's not possible. You could get so high, you could lose your mind and cheat on your wife. Not even know what you're doing. Just so high, you lose your mind. You'll never get so high, you tell her. There's a big difference. If you're ever in the middle of doing something dumb and you smoke a joint, I guarantee you will correct your path. No one has ever been halfway up Mount Everest, smoked a joint, and kept climbing. No one. No one. If I gave a joint at 14,000 feet, you'd be like, what are we doing? Oh my God, this is real. What am I, Indiana Jones? This is crazy. I don't want to die. I don't want to freeze to death. You'd open up the tent. We gotta get out of here. Is that a body? Is that a body over there? They leave the bodies. How cold does it have to be to where your friend falls down? You're like, keep walking. We gotta get him. We can't get him, man. He's gone. Let him go. He's gone. I'm touching his head. He's right here. What are you talking about? We should pick him with us.
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15: Can't tell your wife what's really on your mind. And yet women demand honesty. They want to know what's on your mind. They want the truth. You can't handle the truth. Honey, do these jeans make me look fat? No, your fat ass makes you look fat. What are you blaming the jeans for? You got a big fat ass. Why is it their fault all of a sudden? If anything, the jeans are holding that little dam of yours together from blowing up, spewing out all over the place. Can't tell women the truth, it gets you in trouble. When I was in Vegas recently, my wife wanted to renew our wedding vows, which to me is like reheating crappy food. God, why would I get married again? Why don't I just get circumcised one more time on my prostate exam? Sit through the bridges of Madison County, we'll take a shower together. Then we'll have a candlelight dinner, we'll visit your mother, it'll be a drink weekend. Call my grandparents, see if they want to go back to Auschwitz. Sorry, babe, been there, done that. It's amazing how many people, though, are so upset what other people do. Pornography is degrading to women, and Playboy is degrading to women, and strip clubs, that one I love. Why is Playboy magazine sexist? That I don't get at all. You know, my wife's helping me unpack about a month ago, and she takes Playboy magazine out of my luggage, and she says, is this what you look at when you're on the road? I said, no, that's what I read. Seriously, women titter when I say that. They tiff me. I read Playboy. Playboy doesn't do that much for me. It's a lot of very suggestive poses, a lot of airbrush stuff, but it's right up there with the Sports Illustrated swimsuit issue. Why do guys buy that when there's so many good dirty magazines you can buy? Guys watch Baywatch, when there's porno movies you can rent. I don't want anything left to my imagination. I think women seem to think that's what turns guys on. Don't you think I'm more sexy when I have a bathing suit on? No! I don't want to imagine anymore. You know, by 8 o'clock at night, my imagination's pretty much wore down, you know? I want the most disgusting magazine I can find. I want scratchy, sniffing 3D glasses if I can get them. I want magazines that gynecologists pick up and go, what the hell is this? Hey, doctor, I need another opinion. Do all women have these?
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16: I don't do anything all day. I used to have a day job. I used to work for this guy who paid me to walk around in his apartment wearing leather shorts. But it was kind of boring, so I moved on. I mostly just sit around. I sleep a lot. I don't take good care of myself. I don't exercise. I don't go to the beach or anything, you know, because I have red hair, so I don't really tan. I just kind of burst into flames, you know. But I don't take care of myself. One way I'm really lucky, though, I've always been one of those people where I can eat anything I want, and I just get really fat. I just get huge like a pig. It's so easy. I like going, and my favorite thing to go to, because I like to eat, I like to go to those street fairs. You ever go to, like, Italian street fairs or any of those things where you eat and puke like a Roman for a whole day, and then you try to win a stuffed dog for an hour and a half? I went once, and I won these two giant stuffed dogs, and I was by myself, so now I'm just walking around these two big stuffed dogs. And people were looking at me like I was, like, the hero of the whole place, you know? They're like, Jesus, look at that guy! Those dogs are huge! He's the best. I was like, yes, look at my dogs. And fear me. The clown with a balloon on his head was no match for me. But then you get like two blocks away from the festival, people going, hey, look at the loser with the giant dogs. I went to a movie the other night. I went to this movie and the theater was totally empty. I was the only person in the whole theater. It was really weird. So I sat down and then this other guy walks in and he sat right behind me. And it wouldn't have bothered me, except for as soon as the movie started, he starts poking me like this, you know? Like right in the back of the head, really hard, just poking me over and over again like this, just not stopping, just bam, bam. So I ignored him for like an hour. I don't like strangers sometimes. Strangers weird me out. I saw this guy in the bus today. Have you ever see somebody that you don't know again? You know what I'm talking about? Somebody's like, they're just a total stranger, but they keep like popping up once in a while. Like God is running out of extras in a movie of your life or something. Starting to reuse people. All right, you go be the guy on the bus. But I was just a jogger. Just go put a hat on. I don't know.
4: Yeah. Richard Pryor.
17: Cops put a hurting on your ass, man, you know. They really degrade you. White folks don't believe that cops degrade. Oh, come on, those beatings, those people are resisting arrest. I'm tired of this harassment of police officers. Because the police live in your neighborhood, see? And you be knowing them as Officer Timpson. Hello, Officer Timpson, going bowling tonight? Yes, nice pinto you have. See, white folks get a ticket, they pull over. Hey, officer, yes, glad to be of help. Got to be talking about, I am reaching into my pocket for my license. Because I don't want to be no accident. Police degrade, I don't know, you know, it's often you wonder why I don't go completely mad. You know, you do, you get together, you work all week, right? And then you get dressed, you make, maybe say cat make $125, we get $80. If he lucky. Right, and he go out, get clean, be driving with his old lady, going out to a club, and police pull over. Get out of the car, that was a robbery, and it looks just like you. All right, put your hands up, take your pants down, spread your cheeks. Now, what? I feel like having fun after that.
18: No, let's just go home, baby. You go home, beat your kids. You gonna take that out on somebody.
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19: I live in New York now. I can't afford to get Nessun, so I'm forced to watch the Yankees. And they show this during the baseball game. They show this commercial for the Quit Smoking Hotline. Right? I don't know if you've seen this commercial. It's like a 60-year-old woman. She's missing every other finger because she smoked her whole life. What, was she holding the cigarettes at the wrong end? She's like, why would you smoke when this could happen to you?

0: Anytime they come on the news, like, oh, yeah, a man was in Austin killed by bees, I just laugh. How do you get killed by bees? If you're walking through the woods, right, and you come near a bush and you hear, just, you know, run away from that bush. Who's going near that bush going, hey, is that bees? Hold on 1 second. Oh, jeez. I would punch every bee in the face. Bees are not taking me out. Yeah, bee. All right, bee, come on. Yeah, where's the next bee at? I can understand if it was like killer horses flying through the air, kicking you in the face. Are like sharks? Did sharks get together and just go, let's start attacking people? That guy in the news again the other day, a couple days ago, he got bit by like a shark. The shark let him go. He was telling the story. They brought him back to the beach, which is just where he wants to be, anywhere near the ocean again. And the news reporter was like, what happened? Why did the shark attack you? Were you taunting it? I have this thing called a shark rocket, and I shoot it at them, and it really annoys them. And then I just wade there in the water, and they come at me, but I'm really good at eluding them. I know this hip move is something porpoises do, and then I pretend I have a bottleneck, and I stab them in the gills, and it really is effective. He pulled up his shirt, it was like, he had the bite right in there. He told the story. He was like, oh, I was like 12 feet long, and I was swimming, and all of a sudden, oh! Oh, no! And she goes, well, how did you get away? He goes, I punched it, and he let me go. Let's recap this. A shark coming through the water, right? And this guy, hey, the shark goes over to this guy, bites. This guy punches it in the face, and a shark goes, all right! And tell me there's no time in your life you swim faster than when a shark lets you go. You're just like, ah! You're on the beach. Ah!
1: When I was 10, I used to want to be Nadia Comaneci. Y'all remember Nadia Comaneci? She was a bad bitch. That bitch was like 4'5". She weighed 110. She can bust out 17 somersaults in 3 seconds. Wasn't no 7-foot gymnast, but damn it, I was sure gonna try to be one. I wanted to be Nadia, man, but I was this tall. So one day, I was taking a shower. And I looked up, and I saw a shower rod. It was like right there. I was like, yeah, this is my time. I did everything that they did. I got ready. You know how they put the powder on their head? Even though the baby powder is way much slipperier than the chalk they actually use. And I put a whole bunch of that on my hand. I did all the warm-up. You know how the crazy warm-up did all that? I even introduced myself to the mat. Nigga, I was like, USA. And I put my hands on that rod, nigga, and I was like, and on that last, the whole wall just went, whoo! We ain't gonna get none of our deposit back.
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4: We used to have this party every year in Death Valley for about 7 years. Just about like 70 or 100 of us. We'd go out, way out in the middle of nowhere, in Death Valley, and every year we'd go, and just this colossal drug use and, you know, booze and no cops and tight women and tight men and loose stool and sunburns and juvenile drug abuse. One year we were snorting chopped up Ritalin at the end because it was all that was left. And this was the year, 2 years ago, where Steve Fawcett went missing. Steve Fawcett, they just found his remains. He was a billionaire adventurer is what they

0: referring to him as. Is that a career choice? Cape Fear Community College for adventurer? I think an adventurer is nothing but someone who takes unnecessary risks with their own life for no benefit to humankind, just to get some adrenaline and have some fun. I'm not against it. It's hard to have fun when you're 60 years old and you have $1 billion. And I know that because I'm 42 years old and I have $9,000 and I'm out of ideas. I have nothing to spend it on. I will die with that $9,000 still sitting there. I just don't know why he gets to be called an adventurer. I'm taking the same adventures in the same desert 400 miles south. I'm just doing them with my brain and chemicals and stuff, because I don't have $1 billion to get hydroplanes and jetpacks. I have to do lines of mocaine in Death Valley, where that's where you chop up your mushrooms with the cocaine and you grind it all up in a one big fat line and you do a red. It's the worst idea in the entire history of the Death Valley Desert Party. But someone said the word mocaine, everybody laughed, so we had to try it for reals just to make it official. And it was terrible, because you get the same post-nasal cocaine drip going down the back of your throat, but now it's mushroom flavored. And if you've never done psilocybin mushrooms, it's the most awful flavor any angry god could create. Because he doesn't want just anyone going through his jewelry drawer and finding out his secrets.
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2: Now, the most important person in my life is my wife. Sometimes we get in arguments, you know? Every couple does. Anyway, sometimes we argue. It's like, she's like, you don't even care. You don't even care about me. Like, well, honey, it's not that I don't care about you. It's just I don't care about what you're talking about. Like, look, sorry, honey, I folded the towels wrong again. Okay. I'm not a folder. Huh? You're going to be really pissed when you see the sheets. Here's how I fold. Like, you know, people always want to know how I met my wife. It's actually pretty funny. Now. I actually met her online. I said that wrong, sorry. I got her online. And look, before you judge me, I think you guys should know that I thought that I was bidding on an oriental rug. Sure enough, 18 shipping days later. Well, that's a weird box for a rug. Like, breathe holes and faint mumbling inside. She was ready to come out. I was like, oh, you must be the rug maker. I didn't know you built them in home. Anyway, she just looked at me real crazy. You know, because you would. You've been in a box for 18 days. I'm what opens it. Come on. And she just looked at me up and down, and she like looks around real fast, and she looks at me again. She goes, you take her shoes off. This is Asian house now. I was like, you're only halfway out the box. I was like, look, I know we just met, but you have no idea how long it took me to put these on today.
3: George Carlin.
4: And don't forget, the polls show the American people want capital punishment and they want a balanced budget. And I think even in a fake democracy, people ought to get what they want once in a while just to feed this illusion that they're really in charge. Now, here's another form of capital punishment. Comes out of a nice, rich religious tradition. Burning people at the stake. Sponsor, Bridgeford Charcoal. And you put it on TV on Sunday mornings. The Sunday morning evangelicals send us an offering, praise Jesus, human bonfire. You don't think that would get big ratings in this sick country? You'd have people skipping church to watch this stuff. And you take the money they send in the offerings and you use it to balance the budget. What about boiling people in oil? Boy, those were the days, weren't they? You get the oil going real good, you know, a nice high rolling boil. And then slowly at the end of a rope, you lower the perpetrator head first into the boiling oil. Huh? You talk about fun! And just to encourage citizen participation, you let the mob in the stadium control the speed of the rope. Good, clean, wholesome family entertainment. The kids will love it. The kids will love it. And at the same time they're enjoying themselves, we're teaching them a nice Christian moral lesson. Boiling people in oil. Sponsor, Crisco. And maybe instead of boiling all these guys, every now and then you could French fry a couple of them, you know? French fried felons, dip a guy in egg batter just for a goof, you know? Kind of a tempura thing, huh? Jeffrey Dahmer never thought of this, did he? Jeffrey Dahmer, eat your heart out. Which is an interesting thought in and of itself.
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5: You got to live your life. See, I notice a lot of this because I have a disease. I'm allergic to stupid. Now, some of y'all might have that same disease. But if you have the disease, you know for a fact that it does not start when you're an adult. It starts when you were a child. I can remember as a child being allergic to stupid. I can remember being in class, the teacher said, Cat, stand up. She said, spell kitchen. So I sounded it out as I had been instructed to do. Kitchen, kitchen, K-I-T-C-H-E-N. She said, very good, very good, spell knife. Now, once again, church, I sounded this out.
6: Knife.
5: N-I-F-E, knife. She said, no, no, I'm sorry. It's K-N-I-F-E.
6: This is just stupid. She really is.
5: Yes, that would be knife. Knife. What she told me in front of the whole class, she said the K is silent. I said, then take that quiet mother out then, because it's confusing me. Right after class, I cut that with a good spoon. Just what the are you talking about? Now, just in case you think I'm tripping, we are all adults now. Can you please tell me the purpose of the silent letter? Have you ever been able to use one in your own personal life? My name is Bob, that's B-K-O-B. No, your name is Bacob, it's right there, Bacob. Math was my favorite subject because everything said I could verify. She said 2 and 2 is 4. Damn sure is, all the time. Then one day this just flipped the script. 3x plus y equals what? Did you know that some of that was letters? Yes, that's for words and sentences.
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7: Oh, yeah, I got messed up. I was doing cocaine up till March 2nd of this year. Of course, if they release this next spring, it's going to sound great. This comes out in April, they got it. He's been off coke for 3 weeks. But yeah. So I better say, March 2nd, 1990, I stopped doing coke because I didn't know it was illegal. Thank you for you that believe me. Thank you very much. Now, basically, what was happening, now, is I was doing little bits of it, but I would show up at parties. And because you're in the limelight, because you're a celebrity and you look like you're a party animal, people assume you can do supernatural amounts of narcotics, of drugs. So I go to these little parties, right? And everybody else's line is like about an inch long. It's like, hey, man, we're doing coke, buddy. You know, little inch line long. I come in, they go, oh, it's Dennison! Oh, here's your line! You know, it's like 2 feet long. There's rocks in it you can put in your driveway. It's not chopped up. I don't get a straw. I get a piece of a garden hose. Because I want to make sure it all goes through. Here, go, man, go, go, go, go, you know. So I'm trying to be like, I'm trying to live up to the image. Oh, get out of my way, watch me. Ah! And I would sniff it up. About 2 minutes later, I'm walking around the party going, Hey, man, have you got any shoe polish or something I can drink to slow this down? You think shoe polish will kill you? I need something, man. There's nothing left to drink? I wish you'd have told me that before I did this two-foot-long line. All right. Well, listen, you guys keep partying. I'm going to go ahead and lay down and beg God to live for a while, all right? I'm just going to go ahead and lay down. You guys keep rocking. Keep rocking, man. And so then you lay down, and you grab your heart, and you make all those promises. I'll never do it again. I promise God. Just make it stop. Just make it stop, please. Just make it slow down. I'll never do it again until I feel better. I swear to God, until I feel better, I'll never do it again. I promise. And I had enough of those nights, and we lost a lot of good people to that. And I just think if you're involved with it, get disinvolved with it, because you're just going to get busted or you're going to get sick and die. So that's all I got to say about that.
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36: I had other like scary stuff happen. Like this happened, I was 10. My dad's friend's kid was having a birthday and we did not want to go. This kid was annoying. He was a bully. We didn't want to go. And my dad's like, bad news, you have to go. And we're like, that's as far as we got. So we have to go. So we get there to this birthday, and the birthday's in Pakistan. And I mean, we're all in Pakistan. I don't know why I said it like that. That would have been horrible if we weren't. And he was like, bad news number two, the birthday's in Pakistan. Here's your ticket there. Make your own way back. See you again. Never, never see you again. So we get to this birthday, and for some reason, on the stereo, they're playing a knockoff Pakistani version of the birthday song. And the song goes exactly like this, I swear. The song goes, happy birthday. Thank you very much. Happy birthday. Thank you very much. Happy birthday. Those are the only lyrics. Over and over. And you think it's a horrible duet, you know? with two people? One guy being like, happy birthday. Oh, thank you very much. But it's one voice. So it's one crazy guy alone in a room, wishing himself a happy birthday into a mirror and then thanking himself as if he's surprised every time. Happy birthday. Thank you very much. I'm glad someone remembered. Let's go kill everybody.
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0: Chris Rock.
2: Yeah, man. Hard being a man today. Hard being a man today. Why is it so hard to be a man? Because nobody cares about men. You see a homeless man on the street with a dog, you feel sorry for the dog. So we got to get that dog some food. So every night on TV, I see there's a new missing woman. We gotta find Carol. Where's Carol? We must find Carol. Carol didn't come home last night. I never see one of these things for a missing man yet. It's like, Bob didn't come home last night. Good. I hope he never comes home. That's right, hard being a man today. Why is it so hard being a man? Because you got to deal with today's woman. Got to deal with today's woman. Today's woman's a hard one to deal with, boy. What's the show all the women watch today? Desperate Housewives. Desperate Housewives. Bunch of women living in nice houses. Some of them don't even work. They all cheat on their husband. They need to change the name of that show from Desperate Housewives to Ungrateful Bitches.
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3: Oh, I went out with anything. I was 27, too. If he came walking, talking, find the doorbell, that was it. Anything. I went to football games. You know how desperate that is? You don't know you're a man, you go in your woolies, try it as a woman. Try it as a woman and get arrested, uh-huh. Go there, 5 degrees above zero, in a miniskirt, high heels, and stockings, smiling, go team, go. Uh-huh. Go to hell, team. 5 degrees above zero, your flower drops dead from the cold. And the clock stops again. Oh, 5 degrees, and the idiot you're with finally pulls out his flask, thank God. And it's filled with Diet Pepsi. And you say to him, Harry, let's go home. And suddenly, the field clears, and out in a miniskirt and a baton comes Miss Lobotomy. And he says, how come she's not cold? Of course, she's 28, single and desperate. That's how come. You should see her mother at home. Because once you're married, you never saw a married baton twirler. Once they're married, it's like the rest of us, under the electric blanket with remote control TV. Click, click, click, click, click, click, click. You want to go to the football game? Go. What the hell do I care? This month. Why should I cook?
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0: Nate Bargatze.
4: I've never been in shape. Ever. Like, that's, you know, people are like, if I could get back to my 20s, like, I would have to be like, if I could get back to 7, I guess, maybe. Like, I think I did okay at 7. When I choose workouts that I can't do. I don't do anything I will follow. Like, I won't just be like, hey, let's not eat McDonald's every day, Nate. I'll be like, what are the Navy SEALs doing? I should just do what they do. Like, I should find out. I see all the workout TV commercials. Like, I saw P90X. I was like, oh, I'll do that. You know, it's 90 days. Let's just get it over with. Like, I can do that work. I can't do that work. You have to be in He-Man shape to do that workout. I realized I couldn't do it because, like, when I saw the commercial, they always show, like, a before body, then an after body. Like, once they showed the before body, I was like, oh, I would kill to look like that guy. That guy looks unbelievable. Does the before body guy have a DVD? Like, how did he get to that? I've signed up for classes. I signed up for a kickboxing class. I went. I liked it. I loved it. It was at a Jewish community center. Like, they're really good at kickboxing. They just don't brag about it like everybody else. No, it was me and 2 70-year-old women. That's all that was in the class, just us. We would just kick our hearts away for 10 minutes or so, and then we would just gossip. Then we would just gossip. And that was my speed. I could handle that. I signed up for a mixed martial arts class. I went one day. I don't know how to fight. I didn't want to fight. I just go in there. I'm 33. I just want to do some kind of formal training. The first day I go in, they just pair me up with some 16-year-old kid that wants to fight for a living and wasn't raised by human parents. And they're like, why don't y'all just go at it? And you're like, oh, I don't know, man. I think it's because we have different goals. Maybe that's why we should not go at it. I think he's trying to learn how to hunt for his food barehanded.
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5: So I'm from Illinois. Thank you. I hate going home to Illinois to visit my family. I always ask them, like, hey, are you guys planning on talking in those accents the whole time I'm home? And my mom's like, you used to talk like this too, Tasha. Yes, but you see, I've reinvented myself. Do you have any idea who I think I am? I used to have to take the bus when I first moved to Los Angeles. I live in Los Angeles now. Do you guys have public transportation here? But you guys don't take it, right? I didn't think so. In Los Angeles, it is only insane people on the bus. And I saw your light rail stop. And very similar. In any other situation, if you had a padded cell full of crazy people, you wouldn't wheel it through town and just drop them off at random places. Really, does that woman with no pants and the chicken box on her head need to get to the farmer's market? My sister has turned Christian. And when I went home to visit, she was like, she doesn't swear now. She's like, that girl is such a bee. And I'm like, okay. Jesus cares about what's in your heart, not that you use some word they didn't even have in Aramaic. And also, when you call someone a bee, all people can think about is stabbing you in the face. So you should just say, bitch. Effing idiot. Also, I'd like to say, just because someone raised you does not mean you have to add them as a friend on Facebook. Could our parents please get offline? It's humiliating. So I do hate going home to Illinois, and it's hard for me to explain why I hate it. And then someone sent me this newspaper article that I'd like to read from my hometown paper, which sort of illustrates why I never go home. You're going to love this. Okay. It's from the Rockford Register Star. Has anyone heard of this? It's called Armless Woman Refused Service at McDonald's. Rockford, Illinois woman Dawn Larson, who was born without arms, was refused service at a McDonald's drive-thru when the staff refused to let her take away her food with her feet. Larson pulled up to the first window, gave the cashier her credit card with her foot, and was told by the cashier, girl, you ain't got no arms. So that's where I'm from.
0: Ray Romano.
6: Not at all. I'm a family man. Yeah, I have an 8-year-old daughter, twin 6-year-old boys, and a 1-year-old boy. Yeah. Oh, you don't have to clap. Thank you. Thank you. It doesn't matter if you clap or not. I'm just happy to be out of the house right now. Come on. Let's be honest. It's the greatest thing in the world, kids, but you got to get out of the house once in a while. You have to, you know, what I do now is I offer myself up for chores now. You know, did anybody need anything from anywhere? I'll go. Anything at all? What do you need? I got it. Anything from the Motor Vehicle Bureau? How about that? Let me register something. Can I register something? It's on my way. I'm going that way. I was going to go apply for jury duty. That's all. Please. Please let me out. I have to get out of the house. If I have to make a phone call in my house, if I have to make a business call, I have to leave. Because you can't do it in the house. You'll screw it up. Yeah, oh, the 15th is fine. I just need to know, where do you think you're going with that cookie? Put it down. Put the cookie down. No, not you. Sorry. I'm sorry. Oh, I scare you? Oh. Oh, I didn't know you were eating a cookie. Oh, I'm really scared. Leave my house. You can't do anything in my house. I forgot what it was like to have a baby in the house. You know, the twins are six, and now I have a one-year-old. I like it. I think it's cool, the newborns. Oh, I love them. It's real neat. I think newborns are neat. You know what my favorite part of a newborn is? This is maybe just me. It's my favorite part. You can take their pulse just by looking at their head. Yeah. Oh, I love that. I love that. The little thing. We should have that. Why? Wouldn't it be great if you had it? You just go to the doctor. I forgot though. You know, with the baby, I forgot what it was like to get up at those hours for my wife. No, that's not true at all. That's the most disturbing noise, though. If you're a parent, the most disturbing noise you're going to hear in the middle of the night. It's not a smoke alarm. It's not a burglar alarm. It's very subtle. She's... Nee. And then it picks up steam. You know? At first you're in denial. You know, you're like... That could have been a car horn or a radiator or something. You know? Then it gets cranked up. Honey, shut the door and turn the air conditioner. I'm hot. Where's my Walkman?
1: Laughs all the time. I Heart Comedy.
0: Jim Jefferies.
4: Now, with the hate mail that I get from the guns, they always sort of start the same way. It always makes me laugh. Every letter starts with, "Hey, buddy, you shouldn't even say anything. You're not from here." That's the weakest argument ever. Okay, as Americans, from now on, don't use that argument. All right? Because you're Americans, and it's not like historically you've kept your opinions to yourself. It's not like I've ever been to a party in the UK and there's an American guy there and I've heard this sentence. Geez, he's a quiet chap. You're the loudest people on earth. So... And then they always say this, and this spins me out. Well, I don't expect an Australian to understand freedom. What are you talking about? You constantly say freedom all the time. Like, you're the, oh, we're so free, we fight for freedom, freedom, freedom. Come to the Freedom Lounge at the airport. Like, what? You know when you're singing the national anthem at the baseball and the person holds the note free for a little bit longer than they should until all you Americans in your pants? For the land of the free. Oh, we're so free. Freedom this, freedom that. Free, free, free. Now, I hate to break it to you because I don't think many of you know this. There are 92 free countries on the planet. Democratic free countries. You are one of them. Every single English-speaking country on earth is free, and most of the countries are also free. Now, you're very free. Don't get upset. And I have a wonderful, I love America, I truly do. I live here and I love it. I have nothing against, and none of the things I'm about to mention affect you, affect me in any way, right? You may not be the freest place on earth. Just a quick example, out of the 92 free countries,
7: on the planet, you have the highest rate of incarceration. 1% of your adult population is in prison. That's double that of the country that comes in second, which is South Africa. And if you've ever been to South Africa, South Africa's So you're double that of South Africa. So statistically, in the land of the free, you have the least amount of free people. Now, this is a super simple one, super simple argument. In Holland, you can smoke weed while a hooker in front of a cop. How dare Holland not be called the land of the free? Do you honestly think you're competing with Holland? In Canada, just last year, they legalized assisted suicide for the sick, which I believe is the biggest freedom of them all. It's your life. No government, no religious group should ever tell you when you get to check out. If you're a pro-life person, good. Do it with your life, not mine. Right? Now, and also, I don't think they've thought about it. I don't think there's even the most evangelical Christian who's a burn victim, just like hanging onto life support in a hospital, just, I feel so free. And I'm so glad they're doing it in Canada, because if I ever had an assisted suicide, I wanted to be a Canadian doctor. I want some guy rocking up to my house like, okay, you're ready then. So I hear that someone's given up on life, eh? All right, let me just set up my little death machine here, and I'm going to put this in your vein, and you're going to be so sleepy so soon, I tell you what there. In Australia, maybe 20 years ago, maybe 20, they legalized prostitution. They thought it would be the downfall of our society, but it really wasn't. It was a great thing. Like in Sydney, where I grew up, the streets always had hookers walking around everywhere. There was needles, and it was a very seedy city in some parts, you know. And then what they did was they legalized prostitution. They moved all the hookers into brothels. And because they moved into brothels, all the girls had to be tested for STDs. And then the guys, they could see the tests as they go in. So it was safer for the men, but it was also safer for the women. Because what they did was they put security in these brothels. So if you showed up like a drunk idiot, they wouldn't let you in. Or if you got a bit aggro, they'd kick you the f*** out. So the girls were safer, the men were safer. Human trafficking was all but eliminated. And tax revenue went up. And the divorce rate dropped by 8%. Yeah. There is no downside to legalized prostitution. Now, in America, prostitution is illegal unless you film it. How is that possible? How the f*** is that possible? How do you have the biggest porn industry in the world and you still have illegal prostitution? Because it is legal to pay a woman for sex, but your friend Dave has to be in the corner with a camera. And Dave has to film it. And Dave has to promise to put it on the internet, because if Dave doesn't put it on the internet, then a crime is being committed. And that girl can be 18 years old. And then she can be surrounded by 10 men that she barely knows. And they can all onto her face. And no crime has been committed. But in America, and only in America, she's too young to have a beer. If anyone deserves a beer in the land of the free, the home of the brave, it's the girl with 10 loads of on her face. In fact, if you have 10 loads of on your face, you should get free drinks wherever you go. You seem like a fun girl or a heavy sleeper.
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8: Tom Papa. And you think the closer you get to a woman, the safer you'll be. And you're wrong. You're in more danger. Because you're being manipulated in ways you don't even know. Think about it. Every guy who's married is fatter than when he started. Everyone. You think that's a coincidence? You think men are just so overjoyed with matrimony that they're just walking around with chocolate sundaes? Wow! My life turned out so much better than I thought it would. No. The common denominator is that you're married to a woman. And when you marry a woman, you think she's going to love you and care for you and cherish you. And you're wrong. Her first instinct is to keep you. She's a nester. The woman is a nester. She makes the nest, builds the nest, wants everyone in that nest all the time. And guys are always trying to leave the nest. Always. Just to look for worms or do loop-de-loops. Sometimes check out another nest. Who's in that nest? I'm just looking. And women are aware of this, and they want to prevent it from happening by feeding you all the time. Essentially making you too fat to fly. So if you ever try and leave, you land on the ground and waddle in circles like a fat duck. And then all the pretty birds look down. Oh, he's funny. I never have sex with him, but he's hilarious.
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9: But the trouble about rumor is, if it's written down, someone will believe it. You could have the most far-fetched, made-up, impossible, illogical bollocks. And if it's in print, someone will believe it. Just look at the Bible. Old Testament. Oh, that's my favourite. That is a rip-roaring read, the Old Testament. It's brilliant. I like the God in that one. He's a better God. New Testament God, he's a bit wishy-washy. He's a bit modern parent. Do you know what I mean? He's a bit liberal. Oh, turn the other cheek. No, Old Testament God, he's like 50s dad. He takes his belt off and goes, you know the rules. I've told you, you wound me right up. You, you floods. You pestilence. You, what did you do? That's not too bad. ME. I've been an atheist since I was about 8 or 9. And when I went to secondary school, by then I knew about natural selection, the Big Bang theory, carbon dating, and the Earth was 4 billion years old. And so my poor RE teacher, I was the bane of his life. And looking back, he was a bit thick, right? He was one of those teachers that I thought, I'll just keep my head down. You know what I mean? He came in on a motorbike and played table tennis all day with the div kids just to keep, you know what I mean? You know the sort, don't you? And he hated me. He hated me because I was smart, right? So when he said things like, and God made the heaven and the earth in 6 days, and the earth is 5,000 years old. I'm, no, it isn't. Yeah, it's 4 billion years old. Why, how could he do that? God can do anything. Well, why did he do it in 6? Why did he do it in 5? Let's push him a little bit. Let's, you know. And he was saying that everything that happens, God does. He's done everything. Everything that happens, he means to happen. He's on top of it. He's everywhere. And everything he does is good. And I went, well, that's clearly not true either. Why are newborn babies taken from their parents? They're innocent. What? Why are some people born into abject poverty? And he went, because God moves in mysterious ways. That is the theological equivalent of going, look over there. Ooh.
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13: You are no doubt familiar with songs about the old lamplighter and the old umbrella man and the old garbage collector and all these lovable old characters who go around spreading sweetness and light to their respective communities. But it's always seemed to me that there is one member of this happy band who does an equally splendid job, but who has never been properly recognized in song or story, and this is an attempt to remedy, at least in part, that deplorable situation.

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2: I'm big on the environment, just so you guys know. I'm a real environmentalist. In fact, I don't even have a garbage can. I put all my garbage in the recycle bin. That's how good I am. Use paint cans, motor oil, batteries. I recycled a Bowflex the other day, ladies and gentlemen. I burn all my plastic containers with biodiesel, just so you guys know. I have a fear of death. Do you have a fear of death, sir? Do you? No fear? No fear of death? Jesus. You know what actually is worse than death for me? What is going to happen right after I die, you know? Because we only get two choices. Some guy landed on Plymouth Rock and he's like, all right, if you die, you can be burnt or buried. That's it. Go on. And that's the rule now. Two choices, cremated or buried. Why two? Really? I don't know that guy. It's my body. I'll do whatever the hell I want with it. And I've decided Cincinnati, when I die, I want to be exploded, okay? I want to be exploded. But I want it to be a surprise. I don't want anyone at the funeral to know that it's going to happen. So they'll all just be standing there. This is terrible. He was so young. Why? What? Oh my God. Only I'll have my body filled with candy, so when it happens, they'll all be happy again. Oh my God, this is just... Is that a Snickers bar? Oh my God, are those Werther's?
1: I Heart Comedy.
3: I really like playing the golf, man. It's fun, man. I went to the course one time and it was closed because they had a blind golfers tournament. I'm like, damn, man. Can't they play at night? Wasn't too long ago that I ordered pizza from Domino's. Domino's pizza. When I told the woman where I live, she said, I'm sorry, sir, but we can't deliver to your area. And that pissed me off. So the next day, I went straight to the warden. I'm just joking, I've never been to prison, but I know a guy who was, and he told me that when he was locked up, they pretty much did anything they wanted to do as far as arts and crafts goes. And this one dude named Jesse made his own cologne. Who do you have to smell good for in prison? I can see somebody walking up to Jesse and saying, damn, Jesse, what's that you got on, man? Was a little something I call captivity. My own fragrance, you know. I'm working on a new one called Parole. It'll be ready in 3 to 5 years. Man, I see me make fun of criminals, though. Crime is bad enough. People talk about gangs a lot, but not all gangs are bad. The first gang was the greatest gang that ever walked the face of the earth. That was Jesus Christ and his disciples. They didn't sell drugs. They gave away salvation. Can I get an amen?
4: Amen.
3: Can I get an amen?
4: Amen.
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9: Yeah, America's produced, like, lots and lots of stuff. 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The fact of the matter is all day long, every day, there are warehouses full of stuff getting just pushed off a cliff. 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
7: That's Ian Nagoski, who runs the Canary Records label.
9: a friend of mine, said that what he loves is being the guy standing at the edge of the cliff, waving his arms, going, wait, no, let me look at those first before you throw them away. I think there might be some good stuff in there. I think there might be some stories. I don't think we should throw all those away yet.
7: We have a season, 10 episodes of stories from that realm, of things that were just barely saved, and in some cases, not saved at all. A bizarre tale of two infamous New Yorkers.
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12: I have a couple of friends that just started getting involved in like exercise, extracurricular activities. For instance, two of my friends just started taking karate. Two grown adults. Taking karate. Karate is something you do when you're 8. And then hopefully you give it up by the time you're 8. Because I did karate when I was younger, but I never got past the belt that came with the uniform. Because I knew karate wasn't gonna take me anywhere. You never use the moves that you learned in karate class. Girls, when you get in a fight, what's the first thing you do? Pull her hair. They don't teach you pull her hair technique at Grandmaster Karate Studios. You wanna learn how to fight? I will teach you how to fight. Just like my mom taught me. All you need is a beer bottle and a razor blade in your ponytail. You win. And throw your purse up in a tree. What? That's some hood stuff. I'm not even gonna explain it. Y'all could Google it when you get home. Why do you throw your purse in a tree when fighting?
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13: So I'm 11 months sober, I'm at this bar, and I'm about to leave the bar, and I'm gonna go home, and there's this babe at this bar, and she is a 9. That is one away from a 10. And she's by herself, and this is like what I, this is my move that I do on her, like, surprise it doesn't work more. And I just leave, because what am I going to do? I'm not going to talk to her. Go home, Greg, go home. That's what I do. I'm going to go home. I've got to walk six blocks to the subway. I'm walking down the subway, and my voice inside my head is like, no, stop. You can do this. Look, you're kind of cool. My voice is like not that confident about myself. You're cool, kind of. Go back to the bar. And I go back to the bar, and the girl is still there. And I talk to her. For 2 hours, I talk to this girl. Yeah, thank you. Thank you. Two of her friends come. One is a doodler, and like doodles a picture of me, my head on a dragon's body. I'm killing it. And then she's like, hey, we're going to go across the street to this other bar and go dancing. Do you want to come? I'm like, yeah, I want to come. And we go, and then it's like closing, but we dance.

0: 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So cool. I put some glitter on the part. We're going to fly up to the house.
1: I'm like 34, sitting on a futon, eating macaroni and cheese. Oh my God. I'm a loser. I'll never own a helicopter. How the hell did she get a helicopter? I haven't accomplished anything. I'm a disgrace. You know what I love about that show, though? All they're doing is showing you what not to do when you get rich. Seriously, because none of those people are saving their money. Half of them, all they have is one hit song. Seriously, 20-room house, 7-8 cars. It's just like, dude, don't you watch Behind the Music? Do you know what I mean? You're going to be smoking crack in like 6 weeks. They never invest it. They never get like, you know, CDs. They always like, I always wanted a Ferris wheel, so I got one big Ferris wheel. I got one from my monkey. I have my own arcade. Dumb, man. They're all going to go broke. Stupid. They're stupid, man. You want to know how to be rich. Don't look at a rapper. Don't look at a rock star. They don't know what they're doing. Look at a guy like Bill Gates. That guy is good at being rich. You know he makes $30 million a day? Can you believe that? Look how he dresses. He dresses like he works in like a shoe store. Got that same blue blazer. Well, it's very, you know, it's very, it works. Everywhere I go, gets my loafers, you know, kind of. He's on a budget. That's why he's always going to be rich. Like walking around with like an iced out laptop medallion hanging off his neck. Some fuzzy pimp hat to the side. Sitting in a hot tub with some bitches. You know? Have a midget in his crew, you know what I mean?
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4: I'll tell you, I think I spent half of my life hanging around gas stations. But one thing when I look for my car, it's so easy for me to find it, you know? It's always on a lift. I'm always watching it going up and down and up and down. I got the only car has more miles on it vertically than horizontally. And there's one thing with gas stations I can't figure out. I mean, sometimes you pull up, you want to use a men's room and a ladies' room in a hurry, you rush over, the door is locked, you know. You ask the attendant for the key, tell just in the office. You go in the office, the cash register is there, the safe is there, everything is wide open. But the men's room is locked. Anything with cars, I'm unlucky, you know. I always get lost. I'm very bad with maps and routes. I don't know. When I get lost, I'm lost. Other people get lost. They get directions like, you go straight ahead. Your camera's just following your nose. No one ever tells me to follow my nose. I always hear things like, yo, way off. Not in this town. And after they give me directions, I get lost all over again. They tell me, you go to your sixth light, you make a right turn. As soon as I pull away, I'm in trouble. I never know if I should count the first light. And the way some people give you directions, you can't help but get lost. I was in a small town, a guy gave me directions. It was ridiculous. He said to me, you just keep going straight ahead, and then you make a left. Where the old schoolhouse used to be.
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7: Last summer, we did our first big family vacation. Well, I should clarify, we went to Disney. Now, if you haven't been to Disney as an adult, just imagine you're standing in line at the DMV. And that's it. Actually, it was Orlando in July, so it was kind of like standing in line on the surface of the sun. Why would we do this to ourselves? Remember when you were a kid and you'd go on vacation, you'd be like, why is Dad always in a bad mood? Now I understand. How can I

0: spend an enormous amount of money, be uncomfortable, and listen to my children complain and whine.
1: 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Oh, good.
0: I did figure out what makes Disney truly magical, though. You can walk around sweating your ass off for 12 hours and still gain weight.
2: I know it's 110 out here, but these fries taste great.
0: We eat, you know, because we want to have a good time. Really, that's all a vacation is. Just us eating in a place we've never been.
2: Well, why don't we eat something, then we'll go and get something to eat. And we'll see that thing we're supposed to see. They probably got a snack bar there, right? After that, we should probably get something to eat, though. Then we'll eat something.
0: You eat because, you know, there's pressure to have fun on your vacation, right? But at Disney, it's like a desperation. You see it on the faces of parents. They're like, this was an enormous mistake. I hope you're having fun. It was either this or send you to college.
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4: And at what age do you become afraid of your dryer? I look at my dryer, I'm like, what are you gonna shrink today? Put your jeans in there, they come out like three sizes smaller, and then like all of a sudden it's like you're from Texas or something. You can't move. You gotta do some sort of like fat squat around the house for like. Don't pick me up for 15 minutes. I'm stretching my ass out of these things. Like, I don't even know what stretch this is. This is for jeans. That's it. Try fabric softener. You know that little sheet you put in the dryer? Does nothing. Might as well put a napkin in there for crying out loud. Put that thing in there. It just sits there in the window taunting you the whole time. You take your clothes out and it disappears. Shows up at parties. Oh, look, it snuggles everybody. Look at that. It's still working. This leg is softer than that leg. This is unbelievable. What happened was I bought a pair of those Calvin Klein boxers. You know the tight ones? Right? Because the guy on the package looks fantastic. I get home, looks like I'm wearing a diaper. I brought them back. I'm like, these are broken. I pulled my pants down. I said, I look ridiculous. There is a prejudice against fat. And it's wrong. People like skinny people. And it makes me angry. Jesus Christ. No, Jesus is an example. Jesus is ripped. People love Jesus, right? They wear him around their necks. They build churches to him all over the world. Where's Fat Buddha? He's in the backyard in a tulip patch.
5: Stephen Wright.
6: Next week, I'm going to have an MRI to find out whether or not I have claustrophobia. In school, they told me practice makes perfect, and they told me nobody's perfect, so then I stopped practicing. Here's some of my answers to some everyday questions. Excuse me, sir, do you know what time it is? No, I'm not from around here. Excuse me, do you know where the train station is? Probably near the tracks. Sometimes when I'm over someone's house and no one's in the kitchen, I like to write things on that to-do list they have on the refrigerator. Memorize distances to all other planets. Adopt baby, then sell on black market. You ever notice when a house burns down, the only thing left standing is the fireplace and the chimney? How's that for evidence? I bought a new camera. It's very advanced. You don't even need it. Why are the pictures square if the lens is round? I bought a new phone. The first thing I did was push redial. The phone started having a nervous breakdown. channel was twitching like this. I don't have this information. I bought an iPod. It can either hold 5,000 songs or one telephone message from my mother. They say you're not supposed to put metal in a microwave oven. They're right. I'm missing a wall in my kitchen. Today I was talking to myself. I was very polite and cordial, but I could tell I was lying. You know, if heat rises, heaven might be hotter than hell.
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7: Been to Vegas lately, any of you? Because I was there for a couple of weeks. We were on the tour. Yeah, okay. You know what I noticed in Vegas? I noticed this one little thing. We have some fat people in this country. It is out of control. Have you seen them sitting at the slot machines? And they just sit there and have food delivered. And they eat and play the slots. Clang, clang, eating money. Clang, clang, clang. These people make Elvis look anorexic. You know what I'm talking about. Stop eating. And I'm fed up with the little denial phrases they have too, you know? I'm not fat. I'm husky. Yeah. I'm portly. Yeah. I'm stout. Oh, okay. I'm big boned. You're big assed, okay? Dinosaurs are big boned. Put the fork down. No, yeah, you know, we gotta do something, because we all have fat people in our families, and you know what? If we don't stop them soon, they're just gonna start blowing up, I swear to God. We're gonna have a country full of sumo wrestlers either way. And they keep finding more denial stuff. There's a doctor now, I'd like to see what size he is, a doctor in L.A. who came up with a theory that being fat is actually a virus. Oh, because every other virus we know about is a flesh-eating virus, right? The common cold, AIDS, cancer. But he's found the one that makes you bigger. Okay, yep. That's all that fat person in each family needs. Now we're at Thanksgiving with the fat person going, well, I'm not actually overeating. I'm trying to keep the virus at bay. Look, I'm trying to help you here, okay? You have a choice. It's either me or Richard Simmons coming over your house, eh? He's going to cry and shave his legs. I think you want me. I really do. I think I'm the better choice. And there are definitely signs, folks, that you should stop eating, okay? Let's make that very clear. Remember the 7,000-pound guy in Long Island a couple years ago had chest pains? And they had to cut a wall out of the house to get him to the hospital. Folks, that's the first sign, okay? When you're calling the construction crew before you call the hospital, stop eating. Honey, I'm having chest pains. Knock this wall down here. Yeah, a crane and a dumpster to take me to the hospital in. And call ahead to the hospital. Get some walls taken out over there. And get me a dozen donuts, because this virus is killing me. It really is.
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9: You know, I took a cab today in the city. Took a taxi. Do you have to carry a can of Febreze now with you to take a taxi? True story. I go, taxi. I grew up the taxi guy. I go, excuse me. I got the window down. I'm sucking in air. I look at the guy's license. He's from Yemen. Yemen. His name was Ah. I'm still a New Yorker. I go, yo, Ah. You got a dead camel back here. Laughing along. Yes, I got big dead camel. And he had two pictures of his kids hanging from the rear view mirror. You know that kids from another landlord? And I kind of thought they were looking at me. As if they were saying, we smelt the Marhol lines. Now you smell. What a world, huh? What a world. It's always good to come out. When you get out to the car, roll the windows up. Keep your thoughts inside. He's loud, but we all know loud guys. He's a fun, loud guy.
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8: I flew to Southern Ohio to perform in the woods. I don't mean a Lilith Fairy Forest where lesbians eat ice cream together and Katie Lang reads a poem to an unshaven Bregen on a dirty hippie. That's not what I'm talking about. I am talking about the damn woods. Why? Because I had to perform at the Insane Clown Posse's music festival. For those of you that don't know who the Insane Clown Posse is, they're grown men that dress up as clowns and then they rap about being clowns. Think about how much that sucks in your head when you just imagine it, then realize that it's real. It's the polar opposite of like the Loch Ness Monster or Bigfoot, where you lie in bed at night and go, that'd be pretty cool if that was real. No, this is real and it sucks. I need the money, I gotta do the gig. So, my manager at the time, which is the key phrase there, he says, go to the woods, your contact will meet you. So, sure enough, I get to the woods, my contact is waiting for me. Let's just cut to the chase. It was a 40-year-old man dressed as a clown, okay? That was my point, man, in case I needed help or advice. Or when I got paid at the end of the night, I had to go to a 40-year-old man dressed as a clown with a horn tied around his neck. Can I have my money, please? Oh, that makes me feel like a man, right? And let me tell you how he brought me to the stage. In a van that didn't have seats in it. Please comprehend what I'm saying to you right now. Do you know how terrifying it is to climb into the back of a seatless van in the middle of the woods, nonetheless? It only means one thing. Prepare to be raped by a clown. Need the money. Gotta do the gig. So, I get to the stage. I'm doing the show. It's not going well, believe it or not. I stop because this woman in the audience takes a break from cutting herself and smoking crystal meth for just long enough to heckle me for the 87th time. And I've had it at this point. And I say to myself, you know what, buddy? You work too hard. You tell this young lady that you don't care for her opinion. I came out different. I was under a lot of pressure. And Now, in order to defend this woman's honor, the entire audience, who also dress up as clowns and call themselves juggaloos, to give yourself an idea where these people are at mentally, they start chanting at me in unison, "Family! Family!" I don't know what that means either. But put it in perspective. Think about how scary it would be to hear a random group of people that you had nothing to do with chanting that. Then picture them chanting it at you and only you in anger. Then put clown makeup on the whole thing. It was the lowest point of my life. But here's the funny part, and I swear to God this is true. A year later, they offered me double the money, and I took the gig.
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10: I actually got up early enough one day recently because I was going on a plane flight to get into McDonald's before the, you know, during the breakfast window, which is an exciting time to be alive. I'm always the guy at 10:31 going, really? Big Macs or nothing at 10:31? At 10:29, you can make some eggs, but 10:31, you've all lost the ability to do that. Or you flipped over the kitchen like it's a new kitchen comes flying in. You know, like it flips around like a James Bond villain's lair. So since I was going on the plane, I didn't want to order my beloved McGriddles because they might try to fight their way out of me at 20,000 feet when the pilot's got the fastened seatbelt light on for 2 hours because of heavy turbulence. Because we're flying over a volcano that nobody can pronounce. So I ordered, to be on the healthy side, I ordered a bacon, egg, and cheese bagel. I don't know why I think that's healthier than the McGriddles. Just seems like it might be. But they put a sauce on that sandwich that I do not appreciate. I do not like it. It's like lard and butter got together and said, it's on the side of your bagel in a big clump on your sandwich. I don't need that on my bagel sandwich. The bacon, egg, and cheese are all wet items enough. I don't need a sloppy sauce. So I asked the nice lady behind the counter to hold that sauce. And just out of curiosity, I said, what is that sauce? And she said, I don't know what's in it. Why would she? She works there. But I think it's called, she says, I think it's called, she's not going to commit on this. I think it's called holiday sauce. And in my head, I'm like, no, it isn't. Not holiday sauce. Coming through, not holiday sauce. So before I could say anything, another employee starts arguing with her and goes, it's not called holiday sauce. It's called holidays sauce. Now I'm thinking they both mean hollandaise. But I was not about to dip my toe into that pool of stupid. I was just like, I just waved my money around until they gave me my delicious breakfast sandwich, which did in fact try to fight its way out of me at 20,000 feet. I was like, peanut lady, there's a demon on the wing of this plane.
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13: I was reading that 9 out of 10 women fantasize about an unknown man leaping through their bedroom window at night and making mad, passionate love to them. Who would think with those odds I would now be facing 150 hours of community service? Damn nursing homes. I know. You try to give something back. Oh, boy. You know, I was looking at the Time magazine with those poor African kids starving. I thought, what the heck? As rich as our country is, we can't screen out those photos. I care about people. I was just in New York City. I was doing an epilepsy benefit, and I'm rolling in the aisles. So that was fun. I love New York City. I miss it so much. Sometimes I fill my humidifier with urine. That is a wild place. I'm in a movie theater, and there's these two hot mamas in front of me making out. And I thought, well, it's dark, you know. Who's going to know if I sneak in my hand? It pays to get a manicure. Of course, you can't do that on a plane, you know. I was flying here, and on the plane, they're showing a film, X-Men. So I'm trying to open the window to equalize the sucking.
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14: I just moved. I used to live in this building. And the old man downstairs just hated me. He had the cutest nickname for me. It was Antichrist. Because apparently I make a lot of noise, which I didn't know I did, but he would confront me twice a week for the 3 years I lived there and spoke no English, so we'd have to play this international game of charades for me to figure out what I did to him. Like, he'd shove up to me, excuse me, you, Antichrist. I'm like, what is it? 13 words. You're going to give them to me at random. Okay, you're Superman. What's in your chest? It's an S. What's in your back? It's a cape. Okay, you're sitting in a car. Won't start. It's stalling. Okay, now you're drunk. You're playing the drums. Your fireworks. What sound did they make? Boom. Say it twice. Boom, boom. Now you're gesturing towards your leg. Specifically your knee. Now you're a flower. You're blossoming. It grows. I think I got you. I didn't escape from stalling to hear the boom, boom of knee grows upstairs. Yes! I've been traveling a lot lately, all around the world. I've been going to the South a lot lately, which is good because I've been meaning to run more. And I've noticed no matter where you go in this country, you know, there's so many ways of talking in the world, so many languages, but no matter where you go, there's one voice that you will hear no matter where you go, and that's the way newscasters speak. Nobody else sounds like that. It's in every single culture. Later tonight on Channel 23 News, or it could be like Spanish. Or it could be like Norwegian. Gurgity flurg, flurgity gurgin flurg, flurgity gurgin, gurgin flurg, flurgity gurg, channel flurgin gurgin. And I know some of you are like, did he learn Norwegian for this? Yes, I did. But I tend to get crushes on female news anchors. Number one, because I have a thing for women that state only facts. I've dated some psychos, so it's nice to be like, oh my God, everything she says has a point. But also because I think it'd be cool to maybe hook up with a female news anchor and then her talk dirty to me in that voice. That just sounds fantastic. Later tonight, pralines, whipped cream, and ice cream. Fun and delicious news at 5. Special report tonight, what you don't know could kill you.
15: Jim Gaffigan.
16: I love the fast food. I do wish I was there when they decided on the size of those ketchup packets. I'm not saying I need a gallon, but maybe enough for more than one fry. Some fast food places, they have that ketchup pump. It's like a keg. They give you the paper shot glass. I always like to hang around there, try and meet the ladies. Here, I'll pump for you. You come to this Wendy's often? My roommate and I, we got a pony pump back in my dorm. Here's an extra shot for your cute friend. How many shots of ketchup do you get? I usually get like 3, but if I've had a bad day, I'll get 5. My wife thinks I'm trash because I use a lot of ketchup on my sushi. I find it gets rid of the fish flavor. How about those people that don't use ketchup? What are they called again? Al-Qaeda? Ugh. The upside down bottle of ketchup, have you seen that? Don't you think it's a little embarrassing how long it took us to come up with the upside down bottle? It was only like 6 months ago. Some guy was like, you know, we only use it like this. Why don't we just put the cap on the bottom? Have people been complaining ketchup is hard to get out of the bottle? For like 100 years. I'll talk to our gravity experts. Ketchup is hard to get out of a bottle. You know, I was like, you guys go on without me. Can I be here? Just leave me water. You ever been given one of those tiny ketchup bottles? They're like 90% glass. This is adorable, but I want ketchup, not a Christmas ornament. I'll put this with my other glass menagerie. Salsa is like the Mexican ketchup. Marinara is the Italian ketchup, and British food is terrible. Actually, vinegar is the British ketchup. How bad is your food when adding vinegar improves it? You know what I use vinegar for? Cleaning windows. The British are our only allies. Why would he be so reckless with his edgy ketchup jokes? What if Gordon Brown was sitting in the audience right now and he was about to sign the NATO treaty? I don't even understand what he's saying. You guys love the hot sauce down here, don't you? You ever notice people that are really into hot sauce are always challenging you? They're like, hey, why don't you get the super hot fire engine sauce? Because I don't feel like the super hot fire engine diarrhea. How about that for a reason, huh? I'm not into wearing diapers, okay?
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17: So my mother like I said, she was very political, and she taught us good things. Like, she taught us, she was a member of the Committee Against Racism, so we fought racism for the first 8 years of my life in Wausau, Wisconsin. Yeah, that's like first grade softball. Everybody gets a trophy. Nice work fighting racism. In theory, there's no minorities here at all. Imagine my shock when we moved to Georgia, where racism is like air. Have you been to Georgia? The deep south, that's not humidity you feel down there. That is liquid racism. I knew people thought animals were racist with them. There's always that one, but dog hates blacks. This barks right at him. He hates him. I don't even understand it. Your dog is black, jackass. He's probably asking for help, you hillbilly. That'd be my guess. All that's good stuff that she did. You know that stuff? My mom. But now she's hung it all up. She just drinks vodka like it's a job. She does. She does, man. You know how some people have Marlboro jackets from smoking a lot of cigarettes? My mother has 2 Smirnoff Moomoos. Do you know how much vodka you have to drink to get 1 Moomoo? She wants to be an OnStar operator. Her friend does it. She's 75 years old, and she drinks every day, all day, and she wants to be an OnStar operator. She goes, my friend, she's going to put a word in for me. I'm going to be an OnStar operator. You'll see. I was like, you are the most drunken, sarcastic, misspoken woman I've ever talked to on the telephone. Knock yourself out. That would be a great Can you imagine getting my mom on OnStar? Oh, OnStar ran out of gas. Really? Did you not know you're going somewhere? So gas can in the hand is better than when you're hitchhiking in the bushes or whatever.
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18: Sinbad. My father left the house. My mother, see, the dumbest thing that happens, parents, when you get like about 12, they let you stay and watch your brothers and sisters. They don't know what they're doing to these children. My mother and father were like, okay, Sinbad gonna be watching y'all. No, please, daddy, no, don't leave Abraham. Daddy, no, I'd be like,
19: don't worry, they'll be okay.
18: My brother hang on to the bumper of the car. Don't leave. He'd be walking back to the house. I'd look out the window.
19: Come on. Come on, get your beating now. Mr. Tell Everything. Come on, get your beating now. Payback time, boy. Come on. Keep your thumb in your mouth. I don't care.
18: I broke one of my mother's favorite lamps. Playing basketball. I was in the room. I should have just quit playing. I should have stupid. I took that lamp, put it right back on top.
19: Mark, turn the light on.
18: Look at your dad. That was cold-blooded, wasn't it? But it was funny. He stood there. I just touched it.
19: I don't know what you did. I just know it broke.
18: My dad didn't even get out the car good. Dad!
19: Mark broke my favorite lamp. I don't know what he was doing, playing with it or something.
18: I said, Dad!
19: My father said, what you doing playing in the room?
18: He told me coming to the he just beat me, bitch. My dad, they don't help him.
19: I'm going to do that anyway. Go ahead.
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23: I've been torn all over. Did a show in Missoula, Montana. Ordered a drink at the place I was working at. Ordered a gimlet, classic drink. Guy said he didn't know how to make it. Bartender next to him goes, oh, I can make that. I used to work at a gay video club. I was like, I don't even know what a gay video club is, but... pretty sure enough the work want to know how to make a gimlet. It's a 10,000-year-old drink with two ingredients in it. It's like, what's he want, gin and tonic? Oh, I can handle that. I used to work at a bisexual shuffleboard court. What do you ask for, rum and coke? I'll handle that one, Freddie. For many years, I refereed a transgender Scrabble tournament. You keep me posted on any more nutty drink orders that come in. With my life experiences, I can be your go-to guy for any two-ingredient beverage. What do you ask for? Vodka soda. Let me deal with that. After high school, I got a job supervising an S&M lawn crew. Did a show in North Dakota. Did a radio interview to promote it. Guy said he wanted to give away some tickets to my show. I was like, go ahead. He's like, all right, first five callers each get a pair of tickets to see Todd Barry. First five callers each get a pair of tickets. And we sat there. And we sat there some more. And at some point I go, hey, no one's calling. He's like, it's always this way. It's always this way. Then why do you do it this way? I'm thinking this is not a good way. Why don't you start out giving away one pair of tickets, see if someone scoops those babies up within 4 to 6 hours. Then you'll be like, oh my God, you're not gonna believe this. Todd Barry just slipped me a note. Oh my God, this is unbelievable. He's authorizing a second pair of tickets. This is simply unprecedented in the long history of North Dakota comedy ticket giveaways. He's even throwing in backstage passes. Go visit Todd in his dressing room / storage closet that he shares with five cases of off-brand honey mustard sauce.
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29: I want to eat my baby. And I don't mean like, I want to eat him up. I mean, I want to feed him. I want to hug him. I want to hold him and hug him until he stops moving. And then put him in a pan with some olive oil and shallots. I have an herb garden and just, oh, how good is that going to smell, by the way? Like, you know how you come home and your mom's like, there's a turkey in the oven. You're like, I know, I could smell it all the way from Rick's. Like, it's good, baby. Ugh. And then I'm going to eat him. I'm not going to share him. You can't have any. And they'll be like, where's your little guy? And I'll be like, I didn't have a baby. And they'll be like, you did. And I'm like, no, I didn't. Which is not a good legal defense. And then I would go to prison. Be spooning with my prison husband. I'd probably be the little spoon. And he'd be like, was it worth it? And I'd be like, yeah, it was. Burp, baby, smell. And he's a genius. He's already inventing things, even as a newborn, that when I tell you about, you're going to be like, get out of here. The other day, he goes to sneeze, right? And I think I'm just going to see a sneeze, right? And when a baby sneezes, they're so cute. They're like, pa-doo! And so I put my face in to accept the sneeze because I just want him to sneeze on me. Like, and plus, baby sneezes don't have germs in them, I've decided to believe. And so I put my face in to sneeze, and he goes, and he vomits. So he just sneezes. He atomizes cheese clouds all over me. And I'm like, oh my God, you're amazing. You're an amazing genius. Like, did Einstein ever do that? No. Steve Jobs? No, he didn't, but my baby did. And my wife was like, you need to change that shirt. I was like, you need to shut up. This is art. This is amazing. And, he was born at the end of March, which apparently means he's an Aries. Our friend Stephanie was like, he's an Aries. And I was like, ugh, go away. And I remember back when I was like in the dating game, if a woman told me on a first date that she was an Aries, the date would be over. And I don't want them around my children.
20: I Heart Comedy.
30: I am trying to get be more honest in my life as I get older, though. That's like a big part of me, to be as honest as I possibly can, tell the truth all the time. It's hard to do sometimes, though, you know what I mean? Especially for girls. Girls, we're forced to lie in a lot of social situations where we wouldn't normally want to lie, you know what I mean? Especially if you're out, like, you're dating. You have to tell a million lies when you're dating a guy, you know? You have to like, hide who you really are, you know? Like, you're trying to be cute and everything, you can't laugh the way you normally do, you know? When their friends are like, ha, ha, ha, ha. Then you go on a date, all of a sudden you're a freaking geisha. Can't rip a fart the way you like at home. You're holding it in like you're a freaking air balloon. go out to dinner with a guy I can't eat normally, you know? Oh, no, I'm not really that hungry. No, I don't really eat that much. I mean, I eat like a bird, yeah. I'll just have a salad and some water. Yeah, I'm stuffed. I'm so full. You get home, you eat like a big old double extra meat pizza and fold around a whole chicken and just, bones are flying out. You gotta lie about sex. Girls have to lie. We don't want to lie. We have to lie. We don't want you to think we're slutty. So we had you go with a guy the first time. You're telling all kinds of lies, acting like you never did anything before in your life. Oh my God, I never did that before. What was that? Oh my God, I didn't know I had that. And you get older, that goes out the window. All right, you're like, I have done that and that and that. I did that with like 8 people at the same time. I invented that one. And the Malaysian variation with the monkey and the tricycle, yeah.
2: Oh man, I've been liking rap music too. I've been liking a lot of rap these days. Rapping took over the world. I like all the different style of rap. I like Nate Dogg. Nate Dogg, the king of the hooks. I've got pros. I've got pros in different area code. I like Nate Dogg because he got a style that you can't really explain. It's not like real singing. It's kind of gangstery and opera at the same time. I like ghetto thugged out gangster opera. I call him like a thugged out Pavarotti with a wave cap on, you know. Hold up, hey, for months we'll be thinking we're soft, we don't play, hey, smoke weed every day. Dude will make anything sound good, though. He just got his own style. Dude will be singing an old nursery rhyme and just have it so crunked up, you'll love it. He'll take old MacDonald and have it so off the chain, you would be like, oh, man, they got to play that at the club. Nate Dogg, cold, dog. He'll have old MacDonald so cold, dog, he'll just be like this, dog. Just... old MacDonald remix. 2002. Nate Dogg. Like this. Old MacDonald had a farm.

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3: Problem with pornography basically is this. No one knows what it is. Other than that, we got a real good grasp on the situation. Supreme Court says pornography is any act that has no artistic merit and causes sexual thoughts. That's their definition. No artistic merit causes sexual thoughts. But you know, what does that say about us, man? Causes sexual thoughts as a subject of fear. Causes sexual thoughts. Yeah, so, and what? When did sex become a bad thing? Did I miss a meeting? Playboy, pornography causes sexual thoughts. Penthouse, pornography causes sexual thoughts. You know what causes sexual thoughts? When it's all said and done, let's cut to the chase. I'm tired of the debate, okay? I'll clear it up for you right now. I can speak for every guy here tonight, and okay, I will. In the course of our day, anything can cause a sexual thought. You can be on a train and it's rocking kind of nice. Pants are a little tight. What are we going to do, ban public transportation? I find it ironic that people who are against sexual thoughts are generally these fundamentalist Christians who also believe you should be fruitful and multiply. Seems like they would support sexual thoughts, you know? Perhaps even a centerfold in the Bible. Miss Deuteronomy. Turnoffs, floods, locusts, smokers. I actually did that joke in Alabama, right? These three rednecks met me after the show, man. Hey, buddy, come here. Hey, Mr. Comedian, come here. Hey, buddy, we're Christians. We don't like what you said. I said, then forgive me. Seems so obvious.
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4: I'm a world traveler, you know? Last year alone, I went to China, Israel, Scotland, Africa. It's good going to the motherland. Yeah, because I never been to Scotland. You know what I'm saying? Just, now, we got to be nice. Americans, we got to be nice when we go places. They don't like us everywhere. They don't like Americans everywhere you go. But I will say this. They don't mind black Americans quite as much. Yeah, because, like, they know it wasn't us.
5: Yeah. That was them. They did that. That was them.
4: You know why they don't like us? Because everywhere you go, they know everything about us. And we don't know anything about them. They know everything. They even know where all our states are. Like even the ones we don't know. Like nobody knows where Wyoming is. Like, let's be honest. Where's Wyoming? No one. Don't get me wrong. Now, if you give me a map, if you gave me a map of the states and they were puzzle pieces, I could figure out which one is Wyoming. But it would come a little later, you know what I'm saying? It would be like one of the last pieces, in fact. Yeah, because I'd be like, oh, Texas, that's easy. Bam. Cali, boom. New York, boom. Florida, that's easy because that's the one. You know, Florida's with no civil rights. That's the one. That's Florida. That's Florida. They know everything about us, and we don't know anything about them. I was going to India to do comedy, and all my friends are like, you're going to India to do comedy? Do they speak English? I was like, well, that's all I speak. I hope so. I really do. I hope. What kind of question is that? Do they speak English in India? Really? Like, have you never called tech support once? Ever? Like, we know the answer to some of these questions, is what I'm saying. And you know, also, we're like the bully. I don't mean that in a bad way, but we're like the, America, we're like the bully on a talk show. You ever see someone bring their bully from high school? You want to confront them on a talk show? Yeah, like, you picked on me every day in high school, right? I didn't like it. I brought you here to tell you about yourself, but I made it. I rose like a phoenix. So what you got to say now? Yeah, and the bully's always like, I don't remember you, actually. And that's who we are as a country. As a country. Yeah, we're like, oh man, I'm sorry, little country. We bombed you? I'm sorry about that. Now where is your country? Exactly. And like, what's your thing? Like, what do you guys do as a country? What's your thing? Like, you make keychains? Like, what's your thing? Like, what do you guys... That's one of my favorite jokes. You know why? Because it works everywhere. But for different reasons. Like, if it's a liberal crowd, they laugh because, you know, they're like, that's right, preach. Church. Our foreign policy sucks. That's right, brother. But if it's a real conservative crowd, they laugh because they think I'm bragging. That's right. We don't know them. We don't need to know them. From my cold, dead hands. That's right. And no, listen, I'm not bagging on my country. I think we do good things, but we also do annoying things. We annoy the other countries. We're just a little, like for instance, every 4 years, we pretend that we like soccer. Like, that's... That's annoying. It really is. Every 4 years, we think we have a legitimate chance to win the men's World Cup. You have to be American, because only Americans can show up and think we're going to beat the world at their sport.

0: I don't root for us to win the World Cup. It would just be wrong. Not now. Maybe 50 years from now, but not now. It would be wrong. Like, if we won the World Cup, you know what it would be like? Say you have a friend who plays video games. He's nice, right? Some kind of karate game. He knows all the moves. He's dedicated his life. He knows the combinations. And you've never played ever once in your life. Ever. You pick up the controller one day, and you just beat him. And all you know is one move. All you know is the foot swipe. You just beat him with this. Stop cheating, man. No, you gotta stop this. This one, huh? They love soccer. It's their thing. They love it. Let them have it. They don't even let... It's a religion, you understand? Like, they don't even let soccer fans sit next to each other. That's how real it is. If you're for that team, you know, there's a big fence, and you got to sit over there. Listen, if you go to a Chargers game, San Diego Chargers, you see some guy with a Denver Broncos jersey on, you might give him a little crap, give him a little hell, right? Hey, take off that jersey, pal. Wrong jersey. Wrong jersey. But you don't kill him. You understand what I'm saying? Don't take his life. Listen, they love, you don't understand. They love it. Like, in one country, a soccer player messed up, made a mistake, they lost the game. Next game, a fan came to the game and hit him with a brick. Yeah. And my question to you is, who has a brick? You know what I mean? Like, I've never possessed a brick. I don't know where to get bricks, to be quite honest. And where do you go to Home Depot and buy one brick? Like, doesn't that raise suspicions, you know what I mean? You had to check out kind of like, boop. What you gonna do with this brick? Now, unless you're over there in one of those countries, then it's like, boop, boop. You going to the game?
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3: I want to thank you on coming out in this Iditarod kind of weather. That kind of thing where people in Chicago go, it's not that cold, all right? When my nipples are like diamonds, then I'll call you. People going outside, cold enough for you? No, I'm not an Eskimo. It's cold enough for me. This is very beautiful, though. This is kind of, so this is Donald Trump's living room. Great. Lifestyles of the rich and famous. Watch out. Soon, life stools of the rich and famous. Uh-oh, someone's had corn or caviar. Watch out. We've got them here tonight on the Caw-Caw Channel. I like what you've done with the lovely Soldiers Field. You did kind of a Colosseum thing now. Kind of a Maximus Hale kind of thing. We just decided to tear it down. We're going to have another Kaminsky Field and just piss people off again. Don't be afraid. We had 1,000, 100,000 seat stadium. Now we'll seat 60,000 people. Ha ha! Hey, the Bulls won 3 games in a row. Thank you, Jesus! Thank you, Lord! Jerry Krause, you idiot, what are you doing? Wasn't it Jerry Krause who said, winning a championship is about management? It's like the captain of the Titanic saying, piloting a large boat is about navigation. We can win without that crazy Pippin, that Rodman, that Badger, Coco. All. We've lost, sir. What do I care? I'm in Chicago where the dead can vote. Yes. We're the voters of today. Are found in the obituaries of tomorrow. You don't have any of that crazy Miami stuff, you know, no missing the ballots. No, I didn't know. I thought you vote left to right. I didn't. When the dead vote, it's Shirley MacLaine time. I'm channeling a lot of votes. Coming through, don't be afraid. Where's Mork? Well, you know, my friend, I do this to kind of forget about him.

0: But it's so great, though. You can be doing, I could win, like, you know, I have an Academy Award, all this, but you could have the Nobel Prize, and they'd still go, where's more? And people come up and say the weirdest, like, you did that movie, what was that called? Pork and Simbi. What's that movie? What was that name? Diddy Diddy, Zooby Zooby, Zappy Zappy. What was that thing? Mork. Yeah! It's also great when little kids come up and go, my father watched you when he was my age. Great, thank you.
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2: We too uptight in society right now, y'all. We are. We gotta loosen up. We gotta laugh a little bit. Matter of fact, with like the whole N-word thing, are we over that yet? Shoot, I'm still looking for Mel Gibson's ass. Got rid of all my Lethal Weapon tapes. Come on, y'all, it's 2011. Can we get over this racism stuff? Please. We should end it. Matter of fact, we can end it right here tonight. It'll be historical. Y'all want to end racism tonight? Tammy and Todd. Todd, do you want to end racism? You answer that quick as hell, right? Absolutely. It's simple, man. It could be a historic night. All you got to do is one thing, Ty. Let me have your wife. He's like, go ahead, I'll trade you. Be wife swap like a mug, right? Nah, I'm playing. In all seriousness, you only got to do one thing, man. Stand up, Ty. Stand up, man. Give me a hug, Todd. Come here, man. All right, now get off me. No homo. Get off me. Y'all give it up for Todd. I appreciate y'all. Really, I do, because I tried that same joke last week down south. That did not work. Oh, no. And I was working hard, too, y'all. I was out there doing all my impressions, tried to do the hug the white guy in the audience joke. All of a sudden, the lights go out. You know me, I ain't but a buck 65, but I jumped in my karate stance. I was focused. And all of a sudden, dude got up in the background. He's like, hey there, colored boy up there on the stage from that movie, Drumstick. We don't think you're funny, boy. Coming up in here doing impressions of people we never heard of. Who the hell is Kanye Twitty any damn way? Shoot, boy, usually when your kind come around here, we'll hang them out back. But boy, if you can do an impression of the king, shoot, we'll let you go and you can have all the watermelon and barbecue you want to. I was like, the king? I can do the king. The king is easy. Like, gone, boy. Do the king. So I got out there and I said, and we'll speed up that day, oh God's children. Free at last, free at last. Thank God Almighty, where? Yeah. Thank God I'm hot, right? Like, boy, you know that ain't what we're talking about. Not talking about your Marcus Luther. Talking about the real kind. Elvis A. Presley. Like, Elvis? Man, black people don't do Elvis. All of a sudden, I hear some doors lock, like, and one said, Bubba, get the rope.
3: I said, a stole rock and roll from the Negro.
2: I'm very much. Hey, y'all, that's been my time. Las Vegas.
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5: I don't go after younger women. It's just what I'm attracting right now. I don't attract age-appropriate women, thank God. I don't have anything. That's not a dig on age-appropriate women. My mother still hangs onto the hope. She's like, Mark, you're going to meet an age-appropriate woman and be very happy. And I'm like, how is that possible? How am I going to meet someone my age or within that age range? I mean, I'm a big bag of problems. Whoever I meet is going to be a reflection of that. How is that fun? What are we going to do? Sit on a couch every night and talk about how we both failed? Are we going to have arguments why I can't get along with her teenage son? I mean, how does it play out in your mind? Am I going to be sitting there going, because he can catch. That's why, because he can catch. And he can't wear that varsity jacket in my house. Oh, he's here. Just be cool. Be cool. My second wife was younger than me. I've been through this before. I know what it's about. I've been through this several times. The younger woman thing. I actually thought of having business cards printed up that just said, Mark Maron, a phase you're going through. Resolving daddy issues since 1989. That's what it's about. That's what it's always about. That's what most of it is about. Come on. I know how this ends. I'll finally get comfortable. My heart will be wide open. We'll just be sitting on a couch watching Chopped or House Hunters. And out of nowhere, she'll just say, like, yeah, it's weird. I'm getting along so much better with my dad now. And I'll be like, oh, I guess I'm done. My work is finished. Now it's time for you to move on to an age-appropriate relationship and have some babies. Is that sad? And I don't think it's going to go that way with this one. I don't think I can... Yeah, I think that was a hypothetical one. This one's not going anywhere that quickly. I don't think I could get rid of this one if I had to. She's terrifying. I'm actively scared of her. And somehow in my mind, I've decided, well, that's healthy. It's healthy to be frightened, terrified of the person you love. Like, I think that if you're with somebody and you're not terrified of them, how is that going to last? You know what I mean? How are you going to behave properly if you are not terrified of them? What do you think? Just intimacy and trust is going to hold that together? But it's hard being older because, like, you know that. You're constantly reminded by the fact that you're with a younger person. Because sometimes she'll just hover over here by my head. Like, I'll just feel her looking at the side of my head. And she'll say something like, oh, we got to do your ears. How do I hear that as anything other than, you're old. Look at your hairy ears. One time we were at a hotel, and I picked up something that I thought was a phone. It wasn't a phone. It was a remote control. But that didn't stop me from holding it up going, is this a phone? And then she looked at me and goes, that's the oldest thing you ever did.
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4: I know what you guys are thinking. I'll bet this guy likes to go grocery shopping. Well, I do. I like going in the middle of the night. I think that's the best time to go, right? Because, like, in the middle of the night, they totally do away with the intercom system code thing, you know? Like regular time at the store, they'll say something like service 3, service 3. And that means something to the employees only, right? Right. You go there in the middle of the night, they say exactly what they want said, and they say it 2 times. We're like, Bobby, I need a bucket and a mop on aisle 3. Bobby. I need a bucket and a mop on aisle 3. Like, I think if they're going to do that, they might as well just carry on an entire conversation. Or they're like, Mickey, I can't find the bucket and the mop. Mickey, I can't find the bucket and the mop. Like, Bobby, I told you a million times, by the refrigerator. Bobby, I told you a million times, by the refrigerator. Like, Mickey, I'm taking a lot of crap at home. And I don't need this when I come to work. Mickey! I'm having problems at home. And I don't need this when I come to work. I'm going to keep doing this as long as anyone is even mildly entertained. Bobby, I apologize for what I just said. That was uncalled for. Bobby, I apologize for what I just said. That was uncalled for. Like, all that time I'm in there, I'm like, man, I'm glad they cleared that up.
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6: I do have a bit of bad news for nerds. There is a growing contingency of hipster nerds that is threatening our very lifestyle. Exactly. They don't appreciate things the way that we do. Like, hipsters don't like things because they're awesome. Like, if I wear a Captain Picard shirt, it's because I want to make it so. Like, I am being literal. You know? But if a hipster wears one, he's like, hey, look, this is Star Trek, whatever. Like, they don't appreciate things for being awesome. Like, I honestly think hipsters eat with their ass because they consume everything wrong. They're terrible. And by the way, hipsters, please don't work in the service industries. Please. You don't want to serve us. We don't want to be served by you. It's perfect. You behind the counter with your dumb curly Q mustache up on your lip in and of itself like a shrug. Like, yeah, I don't want to be in this guy's face either. But I can't cut myself off. But nerds have changed. We have evolved. Like, they're dangerous nerds now. When I was growing up, you were not dangerous. You just hid from people. But now, nerds attack. They're violent. A couple years ago, there was a stabbing at Comic-Con in San Diego. A stabbing over a chair at a Harry Potter panel. The way it should be. These two guys were fighting over a chair. So you're probably sitting there going, oh my God, Chris Hardwick, a stabbing at Comic-Con? Why, from that hall on the Comic-Con floor, there are vendors selling broadswords and Klingon battle axes and maces and morning stars and war blades. Like, what possibly could have been the subject of this stabbing? A mechanical pencil. Whee! The nerd switchblade! That's my seat! We'll see about that! Click, click, click, stab! Fear me, for I am the architect! I shall draft thee into oblivion. Protract, compass!
7: People think I have a sixth sense humor. I think America has a sixth sense humor. I think we always have. Do you realize that when we were attacked at Pearl Harbor, the USS Arizona was bombed by the Japanese at exactly 8:15 in the morning? So when we dropped the atomic bomb on Japan, we dropped it exactly at 8:15. Now, that's not just vengeance, all right? That is sharpened mockery. And I think the Japanese are smart people, stereotypically so. And I know there was someone on the island that morning. They caught the irony. Just some guy going to work, and then all of a sudden... What is that? 8:15. Oh! Oh, America. Touché. Boy, is my face red. Boy, is there egg on my face. Wow. No, I'm melting. Ooh. Oh, I'm sorry. I can't change history with the jokes, everybody. The bomb still had to drop. I couldn't be like, oh, and then it hit and butterflies came out. Everything was great. Excuse me for positing that as many as 166,000 people died laughing. I thought that would be a good thought to have. You have to stay positive, everybody. I think that's the message here tonight, is it? I don't know. My buddy Josh, one of the most positive people I've ever met, he always wanted to be a surgeon. A surgeon! He worked really hard, he went to school, he paid a lot of money. Then, last year, got into a car accident. Lost these bottom two fingers, gone. So now, gynecologist. And that...
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7: There's some problems in this country, you know what I'm talking about. Even as we're all sitting here, somewhere out there somewhere, girls are going wild. Have you seen that tape? I like to play it backwards because then it looks like the girls have learned their lesson. Being a drunk tramp isn't for me. Miss, give it a chance. I just got up here. For you listening at home, there's people already leaving. I can't believe it. I didn't know you were in Girls Gone Wild. I'm sorry about that. Drink it up, people. Drink it up. Yep. Here's some drinking tips. Never get drunk when you're wearing a hooded sweatshirt. Because you will eventually think there's someone right behind you. You ever black out when you're drinking, or as I call it, time travel? Yeah. You're in a bar, you're drinking, you black out, you wake up, you're in another bar, you're drinking, you black out, you wake up, you're in McDonald's. Working there about 3 years, still not assistant manager. You guys are drunk too, this is good. Where are the drunks? Here? Where are they? Huh? How about the potheads? Are the potheads around here? There you go. We finally meet. The drunks and the potheads, they rarely get together except on that show, Blind Date. Now, I'm a drinker, man. There's only one drink I don't like. Eggnog. How did they think that up? I want to get a little drunk, but I also want some pancakes. All the great writers were alcoholics, am I right? Hemingway, that other guy. Where are the great pothead writers? I'm sure they're out there, but do you really want to read a whole book by a pothead? 500 pages on why if you put a hat and glasses on a dog, it looks like he could drive a truck. Nobody cares.

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1: Russell Peters.
2: A lot of Africans in England now. I mean, I remember... Hey, what's up? Guess you were doing your hair or something? That's what took you so long? On time, not on time, as long as there's time, we don't care. I remember when I used to come to England back in the day, you could be sure that most of the black people were West Indian. I remember that. And where are you tonight, West Indian people? Where are you? Yeah? Guyanese guy, you can't claim West Indian and South American. You either pick one or the other. You must be the most proud Guyanese guy ever to wear that ugly ass jacket, I'll tell you that. He's Indian too, just for the record. That's, just like the South African guy. Different stop on the boat, that's all. This stop, Guyana. This sounds good. I'm a guy and this is Anna. Let's go. Any Spanish people here tonight? They're always in the...
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2: What kind of Spanish are you? 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
5: My dad's Mexican.
2: My dad's Mexican? And he ended up in England? Sorry?
5: My mom's English.
2: Your mom's English. I figured that much. But how did they meet?
5: My mom worked in Mexico.
2: Your mom worked in Mexico, apparently. And,
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6: That truck commercial bit, I did that on one of my Conan O'Briens, and before you go on a show like that, all the material, it has to be approved by the FCC, the standards and practice people, which is kind of an interesting process. Yeah, I have to call up this uptight lady who's paid to be even more uptight than she already is, and then I have to do all of my material for over the phone, which is very awkward, because I'm just like alone in my house, like, hardcore, just not hard. Feel like an idiot, yeah. And so then she gives me feedback on what may... I do my whole thing, and she gives me feedback on what may or may not be acceptable. And she's like, well, first off, I don't think you can say gay-tarded on TV. I was like, but that's not a word. Like, I made that up. It's not on a list of things that you can't say. She's like, yeah, but you could be offending, like, two groups of people. That it's like a little ball of hate. I was like, yeah, but the joke is a very anti-homophobic message. And she's like, yeah, I understand that, but the other thing is faggot. Don't think you can say faggot either. I was like, again, not a word. Granted, I just changed a letter, but who cares? Faggot, it's just gay yogurt, and it was born that way. With fruit on the bottom. So the end of the phone call is just me being like, all right, well, how about I don't say faggot and you let me say gay-tarded? And she's just like, all right. That was it. That's your tax dollars hard at work. Isn't that incredible? It'd be mine, too, if I didn't evade them. Well, such an odd sense of priority in this country. We're in a perpetual state of war, we're in a recession, but we're gonna be damned if someone says faggot at 1:30 in the morning.
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1: George Carlin.
7: A Philadelphia man was arrested today while attempting to make an unauthorized deposit in a sperm bank. Silent film star Mark Dunbar died today. In Hollywood, he had no last words. However, he did make several gestures. San Diego Freeway was the scene of a freak accident today as six freaks in a camper crashed into three freaks in a van. Nobel Prize in Mathematics has been awarded to a California professor who has discovered a new number. The number is Bleen, which he claims belongs between 6 and 7. Medical researchers have discovered a disease which has no symptoms. It is impossible to detect, and there is no known cure. Fortunately, it is confined to New Jersey. Archaeologists digging at a site in Iran have discovered the remains of a city which was inhabited by a race of people who had absolutely no skills or tools of any kind. No trace of anything has been found anywhere near the site. Heart transplants have declined in recent months because of a lack of donors. Many people consider it an imposition. And in Cleveland today, 27 people suffered 12 hours of continuous whiplash when a man claiming to be the devil hijacked a roller coaster. And to kind of wind up the news tonight, we'll take a look at the news hostility scoreboard. Find out how we're treating each other around the world. According to the scoreboard, we got 4 civil wars going on right now. 2 brush fire wars, 4 vest pocket wars, 9 wars of liberation, 2 police actions, 16 revolutions, 35 rebellions, 58 border clashes, 21 terrorist bombings, 36 retaliatory raids, 400 guerrilla operations, 95 commando strikes, 612 acts of sabotage, 237 ceasefire violations, 44 surprise attacks, 6 outside aggressions, 6 internal upheavals, 3 protective reaction strikes, 10 counterinsurgencies, 21 violent disturbances, 30 warlike acts, 906 hostile incidents, 10 arms races, 18 deliberate provocations, 61 threats to security, 9 dangerous escalations, 2 military confrontations, 6 heightenings of tension, 14 heated exchanges, 12 belligerent moves, 17 reprisals, 3 powder cases.

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1: Steve Harvey.
2: I know y'all looking at me now. 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My mother and father are the reason I am the way I am. My parents are different. My mother is saved. We in Georgia. I ain't got to explain that to you. My mama saved. My mama know Jesus. That's all. 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Jesus, Jesus, Jesus. That's all my mama know. My daddy is a hoodlum. 83-year-old thug-ass hoodlum. 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I know he will, too, because he old. 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My mother raised us religiously in the church. Her thing was Jesus Christ. Now, I ain't preaching to you. You believe anything you want to believe. 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Hey, if you a Muslim, you know, wassalasale, whatever y'all saying. 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You a Jehovah Witness, that's fine with me too. Just give me a call before you come by. Get tired of y'all surprising my ass every Saturday. I might want to come to the door, have a little surprise waiting on you sometime. Come to the door butt naked with a shotgun in my hand. Had them little watchtowers strode all down the street.
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3: Kids these days are very gullible. They're not street smart like we used to be. Just to prove my point, I recently bought a CD off eBay. It's got nothing but ice cream truck music on it. Every day when I drive home, I crank it up as loud as it will go. And I drive really slow through my neighborhood. And then you gotta wait for like 4 or 5 kids to come running out all excited. That's when you turn it off real quick. Like, where'd it go? I thought I heard them too. That was the fastest ice cream man ever. He was in a Porsche with a big cone on top. Quick, give me your money. I'll go catch him. And then they kind of run after you, and we're fighting childhood obesity together. I actually plan to put an extra track on the end of the CD of nothing but ice cream truck music on it. So when you buy my CD, you can try this yourself. We'll sweep the nation.

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1: We all try and prevent ourselves from getting ripped off. We all think we're very clever, you know. We think we can outthink the crooks, you know. Go to the beach, go in the water, put your wallet in the sneaker. Who's gonna know? What criminal mind could penetrate this fortress of security? I put it down by the toe, they never look there. They check the heels, they move on. So feeble, the things we come up with, the foil crooks, you know, like the wanted posters at the post office. You're there, you got your package. You're trying to mail something. This guy's wanted in 12 states. Yeah, now what? Okay. You know, I check the guy standing in line behind me. If it's not him, that's pretty much all I can do. Why don't they just hold on to this guy when they're taking his picture? The guy's there with you. Come out from behind the camera, grab him! No, we don't do that. We take their picture, we let them go. That's how we get the front and side shot. The front is his face, the side is him leaving. Why don't they put the pictures of the criminals on the postage stamps? Let the postman look for him. He's out there walking around all day. He's got the uniform on. Can he do something? All right, we got a letter for you here, Mr. John. Hey, wait a second.
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3: Should we talk about everyone's favorite member of the royal family? Prince Harry. Come on, the little ginger one that dresses as a Nazi. That's the kind of behavior we want from our inbred overlords. Now, Prince Harry was meant to go and fight in Iraq last year, but he couldn't go to Basra last July because he's ginger, he would melt. So he didn't go, and actually, while the rest of his unit were fighting in Basra, he was found by a British journalist tracked down to a strip club in Canada. And the journalist went up to him and said, "Are you Prince Charles's son?" He said, "No." It got me thinking, ladies and gentlemen, because he's just got back from Afghanistan. What kind of preparation was that playboy lifestyle for fighting in a war? I know what you're probably thinking. You probably think it'd be much clearer if someone had juxtaposed strip clubs and war in a poem. You're in luck. I have. I've compared and contrasted strip clubs and war in a poem. It is simply entitled Strip Club War. Yeah, a little bit of culture for you, ladies and gentlemen. I will read it for you now. Strip club war. Young men getting slaughtered. Bazookas everywhere. Privates standing to attention. Grabbing their helmets. Weapons going off. Sobbing men desperately clawing at gashes. The number of stiffs growing by the hour. The next generation spilling out of choppers onto hot barren mounds. It's more expensive than you think it'll be when you go in, and the whole thing leaves a mess that'll take years to clean up. And of course, Muslims don't like it. I blame Bush.
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0: Bill Engvall.
4: This year, ladies and gentlemen, I was cool for 2 seconds in my life. I got to fly with the Air Force Thunderbirds. You betcha. They call me up out of the blue and they go, "Hey, we want you to fly with us." And I'm like, "You got the right number?" They said, "Yeah, Bill Engvall, comedian. You stand for what America stands for. It'd be honored to have you fly with us." I'm like, "Be an honor to fly with you." And he goes, "Well, we got to get you clearance from the Pentagon." I go, "Well, you're screwed." Because I just know somebody at the Pentagon's going to go, Engvall. Doesn't he drive a scooter? They got me clearance. I show up at Nellis Air Force Base, y'all. It was like in the movies. So they put me in my flight suit. Oh, my God, y'all, I am this close to being cool. I got my name patch, the Thunderbird patch. They put this other suit on me. I go, "What's this?" They go, "That's your G suit. You're going to pull 9 Gs today, Bill. You pull 9 Gs, we're going to give you a little pin. Not everybody's got one of those." I don't know what 9 Gs is. We're just about to leave. And the medic comes in, and he puts a folded plastic bag on each of my legs. And I go, "What's that for?" And he goes, "Puke." I'm sorry. He goes, throw up. You're going to throw up, Bill. Everybody throws up. Your body's not used to doing this. I called my pilot 2 weeks before I flew, and I said, dude, what should I eat the day I'm going to fly? Because I don't want to get sick. And he goes, just eat peanut butter. And I go, does that calm your stomach? And he goes, nope, tastes the same coming up as it did going down. I'm all suited up, y'all. They hand me my Thunderbird helmet. It says Ingvall on the back. We start walking out to the jet, and y'all, they have painted my name on the jet. Yeah. I'm like, let's just take the pictures, we're done. My pilot climbs in. It's all been fun yak-yak up till now. All of a sudden, that canopy goes, and I heard, it was my ass. What am I doing here? I don't even like roller coasters. I'm in an F-16. And then Dork Bill shows up. We start rolling down the runway, and the pilot goes, hang on, Billy, here come the afterburners. I'm like, whatever. My ears touched. We are screaming down this runway. And he's calling the speed out to me like I need to know this. He goes, there's 350, 400, 450, here we go. And y'all, we went straight up. And I'm in the back seat going, Mama! Mama! He flips it back over. He goes, you're right back there. And I go, what the hell was that? He goes, all right, let's head out to military airspace, which I like to call the psycho house. It's their yard. They can play whatever games they want. We get out there, and he goes, all right, Billy, let's have some fun. You want to do a barrel roll? I don't know what a barrel roll is. Yeah, let's do a barrel roll. He cranks that plane, and he goes, I got vomit right there. I am chewing on what I had for breakfast that morning. But I can't throw up. Because for me to throw up, this is what would have had to have happened. I'd have to gag, pull my oxygen mask off, take a plastic bag off my leg, open it up, puke, tie it off, put it back in my suit, put my mask back on. I ain't got that kind of time! My pilot goes, let's head back to the Air Force base. Y'all, we land. It was like the movies. The ground crew's there. They're saluting me. They're cheering my name. I look over at my beautiful wife. The wind's blowing her hair in slow motion. I'm hearing Kenny Loggins music playing. I am cool for the first time in my life.
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12: I don't know a lot about hip-hop. I know, shock. Because I'm a British guy. I was born in England. I snuck up on you. I know, I look just like you guys. Creepy. You're like, he's British. He should be all bad teeth and big ears. We're not all like that, just Camilla. But it's hard to be, what's she gonna say about it? Anyway, so now, hold your hand flat while you feed your stepmom, Harry. Princess want a carrot? Anyway, so we're not very, but we're not an inherently cool people. There's not a lot of gangster rap coming from British people because it doesn't work. You know, be like, all right, where are my bitches at? Where are they? Seriously. No, actually, if my bitches could sign in, we have a form for keeping track of the bitches. I know, it seems like I'm like, the ruckus. Okay, quiet down, all right. We'll get to the hip-hop in a moment. Don't step to me, I will break a cap off in your bottom. I'm a badass, that's what I am. I'm 50 pence, and this is the Earl Grey tea unit. And I like big bottoms, why would I lie? Hip-hop has changed a lot, because I used to kind of understand it, but now it's like shizzle, shizzle, dizzle. Sounds more like bacon cooking than music at this point. Not entirely sure when Bill Cosby started doing hip-hop, but shizzle, dizzle, dizzle! Where is Ruby with the money, bitch? Now, is it just me or as he gets older doesn't he sound more and more like a weed whacker? Is that just me? You know what he does? I gotta do the head. I found a cookie on the sidewalk the other day. I know, lucky, right? Happy New Year. No. And it was one of those big Starbucks cookies that's like brought to you by midgets on the unicorns covered in confetti. Here's your cookie, sir! Like those amazing $11 cookies that you always see the rich guys eating. And it was just lying there, too. It wasn't like thrown there like some rich guy was like, raisins, bah! No. It's just me and this cookie. And it just, we're staring at each other. And as a fat guy, I'm thinking, well, that's a trap. That's what that is, right? Like, I'll bend down and pick it up. Now we have enough food to feed our village. Like, I'm not dumb.
13: File the door open for a beautiful lady. She doesn't say anything. It irks me. But I let it go. It's not because she's pretty, directly. It's just that I know that not every man holds a door open for a pretty lady for the reasons that they should. A lot of times a man only holds a door open for a pretty lady because he wants to say something he thinks is clever but is in fact creepy. You smell good. And I know at first glance I'm not the most reputable looking character on the face of the planet. So if I hold the door open for a beautiful lady, she doesn't say anything, I let it go. But when an ugly chick does it, I want to hit her in the head with the door. I want to put another dent in that ugly-ass face of hers. Because I know not everyone does it for you ugly chicks. And I do it for you just to help you feel a little bit better about yourself. And you blow by me like I work at the Marriott. That's why you're ugly. All right, that starts on the inside. If you're ugly and have a bad attitude, what are you offering people? At least I'm funny.
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15: We're in a crazy state right now in the United States. There's a lot of discussion about drugs, and it all became clear to me when I found out what marijuana does do is it takes things that are not very funny and makes them very funny indeed. And how can that be bad in this unending veil of tears? Life is very difficult. There are some people who shouldn't smoke marijuana. They are your friends, some of them. You give them one hit and they completely lose control. Like they've dipped themselves in ecstasy or something. They give them one hit and it's like they took the blue pill in the Matrix and they completely freak out. start acting wild and crying and laughing at the same time. You're like, dude, we're at my grandmother's funeral. That is so inappropriate. It's a waste of your dope and their time. What marijuana does is it makes TV good again. Marijuana is TV helper. It's magic. You could watch a Saved by the Bell rerun and laugh your ass off. Oh my God, Screech, this is like Shakespeare. I had no idea of the magnitude of his talent. Encore, Screech, bravissimo. Thank goodness the marijuana has kicked open the doors of perception so that I can see the majesty and grandeur of Screech's innate talent. In a country where kids get up in the morning, lock and load, and spray the playground, I don't really see marijuana as the number one problem facing the youth of America. Because I guarantee you, it is not the stoner kids who are shooting people. They simply don't have time to, like, buy ammo. A little bit busy. Looking up the Domino's number in the phone book for, like, the 50th time. Dude, we have got to write this down. It's the kids with the Bible and the fatigues on. They get a little twitchy around recess.
14: Jesus told me to kill you.
15: And the stoner kids in the corner, yes, but Buddha said, let him live. I saw it on the Discovery Channel and I laughed and laughed and laughed.
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16: I come from a broken home, which is not that unusual these days. My parents used to always threaten each other with divorce. And you hear that as a little kid and you think, that's the worst thing that one person could ever say to another person. Now I'm married? Not that bad. Did you hear that response? Everyone started to laugh and then realized they were sitting next to their spouse and became the ass of the comedy world. I'm disappointed in some of you. You don't think if your spouse left, you'd have a couple that'd be all right for just a little? I love my wife. It would hurt if she left, but there would be good days. Like, I don't know what it's like at your house, but at my house, the day I get to go canoeing with somebody else and don't have to do all the paddling would be at the top of the good day list. I live on a river. My wife said, let's get a canoe. Let's paddle upstream. Let's float back down. I don't think my wife knows what let's means. Because I got into the canoe and I started paddling. I looked up. She had not brought a paddle onto the canoe. I said, what's going on up there? She goes, I'm taking pictures. Well, you could sketch it because we're not moving. It was like a canoe treadmill. You cannot go when water's coming at you. And I'm in the back and I don't realize that you have to keep moving your paddle from side to side when no one's paddling up front. Because you steer. So three big swipes out of me and we are now in the side of the riverbank. And she turns around and says, what are you doing back there? And I was like, oh, I will kill you. She said, why are you whispering? Because sound travels over water. And that last phrase makes it premeditated. I'm not doing an extra five because you didn't bring a paddle. Then she goes, maybe you should be in the front. No, then I can't see you not paddling. Who thinks it's a good idea to paddle up a stream? Maybe when we're done, we could throw raspberries at the moon. That's just as logical of a thought.
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17: Well, my girlfriend now is great. You know, my girlfriend now is almost perfect. And she hates that I tell rape jokes. Hates it. Says, Anthony, how can you make light of something as terrible as rape after I told you that I got raped in high school? And I said, baby, because I don't believe you. The point is, my girlfriend is very sensitive, right? Like the other day, she got her hair cut, okay? 2 inches trimmed off of her hair. Then she came home and cried about that for 2 hours over a haircut. I couldn't believe it. Finally, I went to her. I said, baby, what are you so upset about? It's just a haircut. I'm the one that's got to find a new girlfriend. Yeah, she got mad. She got really mad at me. She got really mad at me a couple months ago because she had emailed me a naked picture of herself, which is a nice thing to do. But then I screwed up and I accidentally forwarded that email to everyone. Now my girlfriend is furious, mortified, disgusted with me over this. But now I don't even care about her anymore. Because now I've got to call up my mother on the phone.

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2: Everybody feeling good? Yeah. Right. That's a crowd on fire. I'm getting a little older. I'm trying to mature, everybody. I'm trying to stop smoking marijuana. I want to have a family one day. I want to have children, man. You can't be someone's father and be all smoked up on the weed all the time. Daddy, there's a ghost under my bed. Well, don't bring him in here. I'm from the United States, but I lived in Holland for 5 years. I loved living in Holland, man, because the women are beautiful in Holland. I'm serious. When I lived there, every once in a while, I would have to go to England just to rest my eyes. Oh, good. You've been there. Food is terrible in England. That ain't no joke. The Germans should have dropped cookbooks on those people. A friend of mine wrote on his Facebook status update that he was feeling suicidal and thinking about jumping off of a bridge. So I poked him. You gotta be careful what you tell old people, man. I was with a friend of mine and his mother asked us, what does LOL mean? And we told her it means lots of love. And then her mother died and she wrote on her Facebook, my mother died yesterday, LOL. What an exciting time to be alive. My God, technology is incredible now, man. A friend of mine just got the new iPhone and he showed me on his iPhone he's got pictures of his girlfriend. I've got to get a girlfriend. Actually, that's a joke on several levels. I just got an iPhone a few months ago, man. My life has been transformed. But the iPhone is so sensitive, you can't throw it down. You can't be dramatic with an iPhone. I'm never gonna talk to you again, you... And not only do I have a girlfriend, I have a wife. I just got married about a month and a half ago, everybody. Yay. I never ever wanted to get married in my life, but gay people started to make it look cool. And whatever gay people are doing is gonna be cool 10 years from now, so I wanted to beat the rush. That's still a very big issue in the United States politically. We don't have gay marriage yet, and it's a very controversial topic in the United States. And I just want everyone to know that I am for gay marriage. I'm against gay divorce. You chose that ass, you're gonna stick with that ass.
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4: It's all a reality show anyway, America's next top president. This has been the craziest election ever. They'll say anything about each other, these candidates. Barack Obama wears footsie pajamas and sleeps in a bed shaped like a race car. I'm Hillary Clinton and I approve this message. Imagine if all commercials were like that. Lucky Charms gives you diarrhea. I'm Tony the Tiger. I think this message is great. The Wendy's girl dyes her pubic hair. I'm Jared from Subway, and I approve this message. Only 400 calories. The race isn't the same without Hillary. I'm one of those people who happens to think Hillary Clinton is sexy. Yeah, I'm attracted to powerful women. When she said, I'm in it to win it, I wanted to hit it and quit it. But as a black man, I have to support Barack Obama. It even has a nice ring to it, right? President Barack Obama. It's his middle name that scares the hell out of me. You know what it is? Hussein. He needs to take half a day off, go downtown, and change that. What am I, Jeff Hitler Ross? But I think it's hard not to root for him on some level, you know? Because when we were kids, if you're born in this country, what did our teachers tell us? What did our parents tell us? They said, doesn't matter what you look like, doesn't matter what you believe in. Every single one of you can grow up and become president of the United States. And then we open our history books and discover it's been 43 white guys in a row.

0: It's as if when I was a kid, my parents told me I could grow up and host Soul Train. Welcome back to Soul Train. I'm Jeff Hitler Ross. Today on the show, we got 50 Cent and his cousin, 3 for $1. Love, peace, and soul.
1: Funny lives here. This is iHeart Comedy.
2: You know what I did? I went on a cruise. Has anybody done this? Yeah. Great. If you like camp, you'll like a cruise ship. It's like camp. They just tell you what to do all the time, and they wear shorts, and they blow whistles, and you sit around eating with people you never met. Here's how it works. You give the cruise company between $1,000 and $30,000, depending on if you want a cabin that's big enough, or if you want to turn around, you don't have to go out in a hall, come back in. And then it's about like 8-9 days of just grazing at sea. People go, how was the trip? I go, it's like a blur of foghorns and eating for no reason that I can explain. It's like you're just walking up a plank and there's a guy in a nice hat and he goes, here's a turkey, eat it, be back in 15 minutes. And they just keep announcing, it's time for the after turkey food. Time for their pre-lunch snack. I'm going to the pool. Take a salami while you're in the pool. Hey, the boat's sinking. There's a light boat buffet beginning in 5 minutes. You know, why do I have to keep eating? So if you don't, you'll notice there's nothing else to do out here. So we had a really good time. You gotta try it, folks. It was fun. It was a fun time. You do a lot of stuff you don't do usually, like we touch dolphins. Have you done this? I'm not making this up. I was in Hawaii and she was all, you know, let's go and touch the dolphins. It's a dolphin experience. They have a pool and you gotta touch them. Which is, you know, it was expensive. It was like $100. But, you know, it was kind of worth it because it's very straightforward. You know, in, you go in, you touch a dolphin, $100. Exactly. Otherwise, you gotta take the dolphin out to dinner. Listen to his life story. Sit there going, oh, you don't have a bottle nose. You have a cute nose. Here. Have a fish. You okay with fish? Are you okay? So we're in there, and I'm going, you know, it is kind of cool. Look at this. Wow, these beautiful animals, these dolphins, right? Wasn't it cool? Little clouds are forming, and Yanni music is playing. You feel all spiritual. And then the guy who trains the dolphins gives you like a 7-page form. We are not responsible. He bites your ass. And you're going, what is this? It's the dolphin. He's a wild animal, dude. He might do anything. Really? I thought they love people. Don't they push the swimmers back to the beach? You know, I don't know which way they're pushing them. They push them. They're animals. They're playing. Dude, you're crushing me. Get out of here. These are dolphins. They're intelligent. They're monogamous. This is so shocking. And that's when it hits you. You're crushed. You go, a dolphin is just a shark with a good PR firm.
3: Steve Martin.
4: Well, I had a weird experience the other day. Jeez. No, see, Jackie Onassis has always been one of my favorite people. I've always wanted to meet her, always idolized her from afar, but, you know, fat chance I'm going to meet Jackie Onassis, right? Well, I was in a laundromat in Tucson, Arizona. And I looked over, and there she was, Jackie Onassis, my idol, and I couldn't believe it. I got my courage up, and I went up to her, and I said, hey, how's it going? And she was kind of impressed, so we started talking, and I got my courage up, and I asked her out for lunch, and I couldn't believe it, she accepted. So I took her to the best restaurant I could find, and I was so proud to be with Jackie Onassis, the most sophisticated woman in the world. And the waiter brought the food, and she was a pig. Unbelievable. She wouldn't use a knife and fork. She just bobbed like those ducks. And I had 2 fried eggs, and she goes, hey! And she thought it was funny. The waiter had come by and she'd lift up her dress. Woohoo! What a letdown. You want to hear something else? A little more Hollywood stuff. Farrah Fawcett Majors is so conceited. She has never called me once. And after the hours I spent holding up her poster with one hand.
1: I Heart Comedy.
5: Artists who say that they're artists, usually people who need a job. Like if you ask, what do you do? And they say, I'm an artist. Rather than just say what they do, it's because they do an art no one really wants to see. And it's kind of a trick because it forces you to act like you're interested. If I say, what do you do? It's because I'm in a pinch. I have nothing else to say. What do you do? Now you say, I'm an artist, which forces me, puts the onus on me to act like I'm interested in art by saying, oh, really? What type of art? Which is invariably something no one wants to see. Oh, I'm a playwright. Oh, yeah, that needs to be done over and over again. You know, we have movies now. They took the place of plays. They're not two separate things. We made movies because plays suck and we could make movies all of a sudden. Because a play is an awkward thing to watch. Have you ever seen a play? Is there anything more embarrassing and filthy to sit through? I don't like any form of live entertainment where there's a fourth wall. Where you pay $150 for front row Broadway tickets, and I'm some ass pretends you're not here while I pretend to drive a motorboat or I fence with a guy. That's rude. We're belly dancers. Oh, good. We're belly dancers. No, you're fat girls. Put on a robe. All right? Come on. I don't have anything near a six-pack myself, but I don't know, throw wind chimes on a beer gut and call it free expression.
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7: Some people are too liberal. People in PETA, and I'm annoyed by PETA and their militantness. I see their bumper stickers. Don't eat meat. Meat is murder. It's not murder. It's part of the damn food chain. There's animals that eat meat. There are plants that eat meat. What if I'm walking through the woods and a bear's hungry? It's going to eat me, all right? I will stop eating meat as soon as I see sharks swimming around with ethical treatment of surfer signs. The most interesting shark attacks were like the 15-year-old girl got her arm ripped off, right? The uncle ran the water and saved her, right? Little boy down in Florida got attacked. Uncle ran the water, drug it on shore, shot it in the head three times, got the kid's arm back. No, those uncles are heroes, man. I would like to think that I would be that heroic for my niece and nephew, but, you know, I'm afraid of sharks. I'd be like, oh, my God, shark, everybody out of the water, you know? I'm standing on shore like, somebody help my nephew. What the hell's the matter with you people? Damn it, doesn't anybody speak English on this beach anymore? We always think about shark attacks from the human perspective. What about the shark? He's just swimming around the ocean looking for breakfast. That's his domain. He's like, what am I going to have today? Oh, look, here's something. He takes a bite. What happens? Immediately, he's drug on shore. He's shot in the head three times. They pry open his mouth and rip out his breakfast. He's just trying to eat. Be like one of us sitting down to a big bowl of cereal first thing in the morning. Get a big spoonful, giant Fruit Loop bursts into your house, drags you out of the yard, toucan Sam, plugs you in the head three times.
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25: So my husband and I, we don't have any kids, you know, we don't, not, no kids yet. People get mad about that, though. Some people call us dinks. You ever heard of that? Dinks. It's an acronym. I know some of you are thinking, what the hell is an acronym? And I'm going to tell you right now. Dinks, dual income, no kids. That's what we are. We're like a gay couple. No, I can't stand when people like judge us on that. We went to a party and a lady asked, you know, you don't have any kids? I said, no. And she said, well, it is what it is. And she walked away from us. I was like slapped in the face. I don't even know why, you know? Even the ice cream man, he turns the music off when he gets by our house. You know what I mean? But he doesn't give up because lately he's been playing slow jams out in front of the house. Wow. I open the curtain, he's out there licking the ice cream cone. I'm like, what are you doing? He's like, I'm investing in my future. But I found the right guy. I didn't think I'd want to have kids. And then I got with my husband. Now I want to have kids, but I'm older, you know. We went to a doctor just to look into it. The doctor told me, he said, Tracy, past 35, we consider that a mature pregnancy. At least that's how I heard it, a mature pregnancy. I kept thinking, I'm gonna have an old baby. I'm still silly. I joke with my friends because I think it'd be funny if I had a little boy and I could train him to be a pit bull, because that would be hilarious to me. And I would name him something crazy like Barbecue. That would officially be my boy's name. And me and Barbecue, we go on adventures. We go to Walmart, there'd be some little badass kid on aisle 2 knocking down stuff, but their parents are nowhere to be found. We've all seen that kid. Me and Barbecue, we'd have some fun with that child. Barbecue, come over here. Run real fast and knock the crap out that kid right there in aisle 2.
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27: Children are beautiful, man. It'll change your life. It's empowering, too, if you're pregnant and you're going to have a child and you're going to be a dad. It's, I don't care what anyone says. For me, it was like, oh, I'm going to give you a great spirit in life that you can guide, and I trust you to parent and guide this child. Oh, this can change your life. I bring it to you as an angel. But remember to watch and guide closely, because they could die any second. Good luck. And it's true. You got to watch them 24/7. You got to get rid of all the habits that you knew in life. Just strip them away. Because kids like that, once they start walking, that's their job. Just look for death. You got any electric sockets I can lick? Any staircases I can try attempting even though I can't walk? Oh, that's the best. You're like, no! Oh, yeah! Okay. And trust me, as a parent to another parent, your kids are going to fall. Every one of mine have taken some clunkers. They've taken them. Beds are the worst. Kid, even when they can't walk, they're dangerous. You know, I remember my one kid, first one, she couldn't even move. Put her right in the bed. Boom! Can't move. Got on the phone. You forget they have devices like, I can roll. Let me tell you, that's an exciting feeling. Hey, Jerry, yeah, it's just me.
6: What was that?
27: Nothing. You might have to homeschool one of them. Changing tables, they are the worst. Because they're like this high, you know, and you got these whole contraptions going on. Changing table, there's too much going on, especially for a man. It's like, okay, you got to put them up on top, and here's the warmer with the wet naps. And then you got to step on the diaper genie and take off the diaper and stick it in there and then twist it. And well, that's fun and exciting, but it's too much. Because once the diaper genie, you're like, yeah, but... And the worst is, your first concern is not the health of the child. It's, uh-oh, I'm in trouble.
6: What was that?
27: Nothing. 10-second rule. You'll be all right.
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9: The ice cream truck in my neighborhood plays Helter Skelter. A couple nights ago, I came home very late. It was the next night. I was having a little bit of trouble getting into my apartment. I accidentally took out a car key and I stuck it into the door and turned it, and the building started up. So I drove it around for a while. I went too fast and the police pulled me over. They said, "Where do you live?" I said, "Right here." Then I parked it in the middle of a highway and I ran out the front door and yelled at all the cars to get the hell out of my driveway. Nobody who lives in the building noticed that the building had been moved because everybody who lives in the building is absolutely insane. The man who lives above me designed synthetic hairballs for ceramic cats. The woman who lives beside me tried to rob a department store with a pricing gun. She walked in and said, "Give me all the money in the vault or I'll mark down everything in the store." It's a good apartment to live in because they allow pets. I have a pony. I have a Shetland pony named Nikki. I like to ride him around the apartment. If I have to flip an album, ride him over to the stereo. If I want to make a sandwich, I ride him into the kitchen, but sometimes his hooves slide on the tiles and he falls down. Last summer, he was involved in a bizarre electrolysis accident. All the hair was removed except for the tail. Now I rent him out to Hare Krishna family picnics.
7: 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Funny lives here.
10: Yeah, man. We're all trying to find that person, though. But it's hard to hit on girls nowadays. It's real hard, because they know what's coming immediately, right? Girls know when we come up to you, you know what we want immediately. You just know, right? It's not like the 40s anymore. In the 40s, a dude could hit on a girl and she didn't even know what was happening till that couple had a baby. For real. Dudes were afraid to say what we say nowadays. They would just walk up to a girl and be all cryptic and do it in code and say something crafty like, "Hey, you know, you look mighty fine in the sunlight." That would catch a girl off guard. She would just, "Oh my. A gentleman suitor." And then the dude would even be more cryptic and say something like, "Well, maybe one day I could be around the same area as your father." And then the girl wouldn't know what to say. She would respond with something even more cryptic like, "Maybe one day you could take me for a ride." What are you talking about, man? And then that girl would get all giggly because she met a boy, right? In the 40s, when girls met boys, they would just, "Oh my God." They'd run to their friends, right? And their friends would already be giggling in the room. "Oh my God, Carol, what happened? Why is your face so happy?" "No, no, I don't want to talk about it. No." "Yes, Carol, but you must." "No." "Carol met a boy today." "No, no, I didn't. Don't spill the beans." "No." "She met a boy. I saw it." "No." And then she would explain what happened, but she would be even more cryptic because she didn't know what was going on. She would just say something like,
8: Well, I just like how he's not full of banana oil like the rest of the boys. Yeah, Carol likes how he has moxie. What the hell is moxie? And what are you talking about? Just have a baby. But see, what happened was, that Sunlight dude and Carol got together, had a baby, and then those babies grew up, and we're all sitting here right now. That's who we are. But now the girls are hip to the game, man. We walk up to a girl, they know exactly what we want.
11: We'll be like, hey, what's up? You know, you maybe want to, like, hang out sometime?
8: No, you're a creepy ass.
11: Oh, yeah, you're right. No, she's right. I wish I had moxie.
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13: There is in our culture this diverging polarity between the shameful of the world and the shameless of the world, you know? Shameful people are people like me, people who we think we're the problem with every situation, you know? We take the blame, we talk to ourselves. You ever seen that guy, you pull up to a stoplight, guy next to you is in his car going, well, that's just a bunch of, I don't know why they have to talk. You know, you don't have to talk to me like that. It was just a Best Buy salesman. I don't know why he has to talk to me like that. Excuse me, sir, no call to look at me like that. Sorry, talking to myself. See you later. Shameless people don't talk to themselves. They talk about themselves endlessly. You know, you see them on Jerry Springer. Hey, you don't know me. People don't know me. I'm banging my stepsister. That's perfectly fine with me. You people don't know me. She's a fine woman. Dress her up. You know, just shameless. Here's the conflict between shameful and shameless. You have me sitting on the plane. I'm in the aisle seat. We're getting ready to take off. And this guy's putting his crap in the overhead. And his ass is rubbing on my shoulder. And not a casual brushing, ladies and gentlemen. He is riding my shoulder like a pony. Like he's on a merry-go-round. Here we go. Oh, yeah. Oh, yeah. And he has no clue that it's happening. He's just sitting there just putting his coat away and getting his bag and getting all settled in his seat. And hey, Johnny Buns. Well, you don't feel that? Because this shoulder can feel your ass. But of course, I think I'm the problem, so I move my shoulder. His ass seeks it out like a calf looking for a teat, for Christ's sake. I haven't had a lap dance in Vegas with this kind of action in it, for God's sake. But do you think I like it, sir? Do you think I like some pale, flabby man ass riding up and down on me? You don't feel that at all? Do you feel that, you fat cow? Do you feel that? Huh? Give me the pool cue. There you go. Now you're feeling it, aren't you, huh? Who am I? I'm the guy you rubbed your ass on. Huh? Who are you? Air Marshal.
14: Dana Gould.
15: But when you have someone in your life and you have a boyfriend or a girlfriend and you're all set in that area of your life, you get hit on all the time. When you're single, nothing. And they say it's that sense of confidence. That must be what it is. I don't know. But apparently I'm walking through nightclubs now like Cary Grant. Hello, darling. Good to see you. Now, I don't have time for drinks, but that's brunch on Sunday. And what do you mean you won't look good? You will look fabulous because you look fabulous now and you look fabulous then because you're fabulous, period. End of conversation. I'm off. Same bar, same people, but you're single? Suddenly you're coming through a trap door in the back like Vincent Price with a big top hat and a cape. I couldn't help noticing you sitting alone at the bar. Why don't you look at me when I'm speaking to you? Look at me, look at my face. They did this to me. They did this to my face. Where are you going? Why won't you dance with me? You're all doing jello shots or I'll kill you. I love Vincent Price so much. He's my favorite everything. And what I love the most about Vincent Price is at one point in his life, he was single. And he was out looking for chicks. And I just can't imagine him at a big Hollywood party walking over to Randolph Scott. You know, I think the one in the blue dress really digs me. Pulling aside, I'm in. To be so famous that you were a prisoner of your own voice. Don Knotts. very likable man, extremely talented man. He can't make obscene phone calls. He might want to. He might be up at 4 a.m. in a dirty bathrobe.
14: Well, I've been looking at you through the bedroom window.
15: Is this done, Knott? Ah!
14: They know it's me every time. How do they know it's me every time? It's like caller ID.
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17: Grew up in Omaha, Nebraska. There wasn't a whole lot to do growing up in Omaha, so me and my buddies, we had to come up with our own fun stuff to do. So one thing we came up with is called a Taco Man. Here's how this works. You get a bunch of your buddies together. You go to your local Taco Bell drive-thru. But before you get there, one of your buddies has to hop out of the car and hide next to the pickup window. We'll say, here's the window, you know. So he's hiding where no one can see him. The rest of you are in the car. You order the food. You pull around to the window. And then when they hand you your food, it's when your buddy pops out of hiding, yells, Taco Man! Grabs the food out of their hand and runs off down the street. Yeah, and you're in the car, you gotta act like you don't know him. You're like, what the hell was that? That guy just took our tacos. And then they have to give you another order for free. Yes, it is a great practical joke / misdemeanor. It's very important you pull it off with the right people. You got to do it with the right people. I did it with my buddy Ben and my buddy Mike. And my buddy Ben, he's an idiot. Okay, so we had Mike be the Taco Man. So Mike's in position. Me and Ben are in the car. We order the food. We pull around to the window. They hand us the food. Mike pops out. Taco Man! Grabs the food, runs off. And then Ben, in the passenger seat, sticks his head out the window and yells, run, Mike, run! Hey, my buddy, take our tacos. Do we get some free stuff? So it didn't work. So then we got to do it again. If you do this multiple times in the night, very important, you switch Taco Bell locations. Can't stress that enough. So we're doing it again, different Taco Bell. This time it's just me and Ben because Mike refused to do anything with Ben ever again. And so I had Ben be the Taco Man. I figure, you know, how do you screw that up, okay? Here's how. So he's in position. He's all excited. I'm in the car. I order the food. I pull around to the window. They hand me the food. Ben pops out, yells, Taco! Grabs the food, runs around the front of the car, and gets in the passenger side door.
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19: I don't know how you raise your kids, but I'm a pimp. Not because I put women on the street, I think pimp, therefore I am. I see it's writing it down, feel free. So, the first rule of pimping is you don't lie. So I don't lie to my son about nothing. He's 9, he ain't never believed in Santa Claus, I'm sorry. I cannot afford him to walk around thinking it's a white man going through the ghetto giving PlayStations. No. Daddy bought that with his weed money, baby. Can you say sacrifice? Sacrifice. We have real conversations. He came to me a few months ago, he said, Daddy, I want an Xbox. I said, sit right here, pimpin', let daddy holler at you. Now, the first thing I need you to understand is the Xbox is $199.99. Now, daddy can do this all day, every day, no problem. But I need you to understand that it only comes with one controller. That means daddy can't play with you, your friends can't play with you, it's just you. That means I gotta buy another controller at $34.95. Now daddy can do this all day, every day, no problem. But I need you to understand it only come with 2 demo games. You gonna be through with them tonight. That means I got to buy 4 or 5 other games at $45 to $55 a piece. Now, daddy can do this all day, every day, no problem. Or I can look in the newspaper under the classified section and I can get you what's known as a Nintendo 64. Now it's not gonna be new. So it's gonna come with like 20 games that other kids have already opened and played with to make sure it's fun. Then me and you got like $300 left over. We can go all across the country and stop in ice cream trucks, buy six nuggets, don't eat six, eat three, throw the other three out the window, cause we got money like that. And that's it right there, make a pimp decision. He said, you say 20 games? Well, we're just going to get the Nintendo then, Daddy. Make a pimp decision. When the new Jordans come out, I take that to the Foot Locker with the rest of the churn and let them try them on. No, they tight, they tight. All right, I want you to do me a favor. I want you to run down this aisle real quick. I'm gonna time you. On your mark, get set, go! 5 seconds, 5 seconds. That was good, that was good. Take them off, put them off. Come with Daddy to Payless. I wanna show you something, I wanna show you something. Now put the Batmans on, put the Batmans on. Make sure the Velcro is tight. Make sure the Velcro is tight. On your mark, get set, go. 3 seconds. All I'm saying is you're faster than the Batmans. Now, sit right here, pimpin'. Let Daddy holler at you. Now, if you want the Jordans, Daddy can get you the Jordans all day, every day. No problem. But for the same price as the Jordans, you can get the Batmans, the Robins, the Pokemons, the Digimons. You get these, don't have no name, but they light up every time you walk, just every step you take. And that bling bling out the store, he just...
2: 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You've come to the right place. 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
20: So I tour. That's what I do. I go from city to city to city to city. I've done it for 27 years. I've been coming to Austin all 27 of those years, from the Velveeta Room to the Laugh Stop to the Capital City Comedy Club to the Paramount to the Paramount to the Paramount to the Paramount. That's my favorite room in the whole wide world, man. I tour with my wife usually, and I love to tour with my wife because I only have sex with my wife. I don't have sex with other women. I've been married 3 times, and that has not always been my policy. When I was young, I used to talk to my cousins about this race we were going to have to see who gets married first. I came in 2nd, 4th, and 7th. My wife has a new move in the bedroom. My wife's new move in the bedroom is, look at me. Look at me. Open your eyes, Ron. And look at me. And that's a lot of pressure. It is. To look into the eyes of the woman you love while you're making love and look deep into her soul and still see another woman. What are you doing here? I thought you got hit by a bus.
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30: I used to be in advertising. That was real deceptive, the way they manipulate people to buy stuff, you know. But this is a lot more fun because you get to come to places like this. Almost did not make it here tonight. Got a little delayed, DUI. I was coming down here. No, seriously. And by the time I came up with the directions bail money, it was almost time to be on. A little scary. But man, glad to be here. It's a very, very nice theater, Fire Trap. I've been here before, and I've always liked it. And they have great staff working here. Illegals are doing a great job. And apparently, from what I'm told, this used to be a movie theater, pornos, and they showed a lot of good movies here. And a great place to bring a date, ripoff. I've seen a lot of places before, and this is a good place to bring a date. Now, we've got some people here that are on dates tonight. A few couples. Yeah? Yeah, good-looking couple right here. Very happy-looking. And why not? He seems like a nice guy, pedophile. Some people aren't nice guys. No, but he seems like a nice guy, psycho. And look at you. Wow, girl, you are money, crack whore. Look at you. I mean, you really know how to put yourself together, Botox. I'm very impressed. Yeah. It's nice to meet somebody, isn't it, that you could do stuff with, gay sex, and just have a good time. You know what I mean? No, just have a good time. And just hang in there. And you guys will probably be together for a long time, dump them. I'm pretty sure. A lot of married couples. Anybody married? Yeah, you guys married? Sweet, sweet. Remember when you guys first met? How exciting that was when you knew that he liked you? And how you reacted, pepper spray, how great was that? And then things started heating up a little bit, he started making the moves on you, date rape, and then before you know it, no, seriously, you're really in the groove, you know, and he's buying this expensive jewelry, nipple clamps, and you're wearing it proudly. I mean, that's exciting, it's like a dance, right? And then you start to get to know each other, you start to learn things about each other, STDs, and get to know everything about each other. And then one thing leads to another, restraining order, and before you know it, you are married, big mistake. And that's when it really kind of comes together. And that's when you really get intimate and you learn about the other person's skid marks and find out what they're, you know, what they're really about. Now, do you guys have kids? You don't. I bet he would be a very good dad, though, Michael Jackson. Sometimes you can tell just by looking at somebody. Where do you live? Orange County. Oh, I like it over there, Trailer Trash. They got a lot of nice pockets over there. Very, very nice. And you got a nice house out there, meth lab, or is it like a condo? Yeah, very nice, very nice. We seem like a very wholesome couple, swingers, but I'm just guessing. You know, I'm just guessing.
31: I Heart Comedy.
32: I'll tell you what, if you're a comedian and you survive a plane crash, you're going to get some killer material out of that. That would be my whole act, if it were me. I'd, you know, like, hey, guys, so I just survived a plane crash, and boy, are my arms tired. Tired from you know, pushing all the dead, all the bodies and the body parts, pushing them, you know, because they were all dead, you know, they were all just dead. There was nothing in their eyes. Their eyes were blank because they were gone. They were gone. They were gone. I survived. I don't know why. I mean, why did I survive, you know? I can't live the rest of my life. I got to earn it now, don't I? They were gone. They were gone. Oh, God. But at least they didn't have to go through baggage claim. Am I right? Because that's the real hell. Whoa. I tell you. Oh, man, you know. Don't you hate it when you survive a catastrophic event that prevents you from sleeping forever, you know? And the local paper's interviewing you, and they're like, what's the one thing you remember before going down? And you're like, the screams! The stewardess wouldn't stop screaming! And we shouldn't have even been able to hear anything while in a tailspin. But it was so loud, the stewardess would scream! And the reporter, he goes, gotta stop you right there, buddy. We gotta say flight attendant, okay? We gotta be PC here. You're right! PC, you know? Gotta be PC. Like plane crash. Oh my God! When I close my eyes, I see their faces. They have no names. Anyway, texting, huh? How about that autocorrect?
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6: Ricky Gervais.
7: I feel sorry for Captain Hook. Because he shouldn't be defined by his disability, should he? I'm assuming his surname wasn't Hook. If your surname was Hook and you lost a hand, you'd go anything but a Hook. It's too obvious. Yeah, they went, we're calling Captain Hook. It's an insult, isn't it? It's like calling Stephen Hawking's Dr. Chair. I think of the first sex change operation. Never been thought of, never been conceived of. You are what you are, that's it. And yet someone, one day, sitting there and went, I want to change. He went to the doctor and went, Doc, yeah, got an idea. Come on, lose them, will you? Chop them off, pop on a fanny. And the doctor went, all right. And you have to live as a woman for a year. You can't just go and have it done willy-nilly. You know, you have to... One of the traumas of becoming famous was owning your reputation. It's still the most important thing to anyone, whatever walk of life, in whatever status, whatever you do, owning your reputation. And I think of all those people that did all that great work, then someone just started a terrible rumour about them, like Richard Gere. But if I was to meet him, if I was around his house, and I was like, oh, nice to meet you, and he had a gerbil, I'd double take. And he'd see me, he'd go, what? I go, nothing, just a gerbil. He'd go, yeah. I go, a pet. He'd go, exactly. I go, oh. But when he went to the kitchen, I'd have to check. Go, tea, yeah, milk, no sugar. And I'd creep over, I'd lift up the lid, get the little guy out. You'd have to check. That is the only way you can check, really, because they can't grasp your... It's the perfect crime, really. They can't, you know what I mean? They can't call Esther Ranson. He's touching me again, so...
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8: Getting back to my second marriage, I thought that one was going to work. I'm not going to lie to you, because we had a lot of chemistry. We just had a lot of chemistry. We had nothing in common. We fought like crazy. And you can't marry someone for chemistry, because chemistry won't overcome when a guy's sleeping and all you can think to yourself is, he's breathing. You know what I mean? Like that? You can't. You got to leave. You got to leave when that happens. You got to leave. Yeah, and then there was such ambivalence about getting married the third time. I really didn't want to do it. I didn't want to do it, and I was in my late 30s, and my girlfriend started in on me. You're going to want a baby. You're going to want a baby. Like that. Like it was the H1N1 virus was going to come over me, and I was going to have this baby less. It was going to make me crazy. And I was like, oh my goodness, yes, I do want a baby. I don't know why they tricked me, because I'm ambivalent about children. They frightened me. They made me succumb to fear. Because honestly, kids are little and you trip on them. You know, they're just in your way. I'm clumsy. My dogs know. Get under the couch. Mommy's been drinking. You know, they know. I don't drink a lot, but once you open the bottle of Boone's Farm, who's closing that up? You know? It's Yeah, and kids are like little stinky beggars. They follow you around. They do. They just follow you. Apple juice, apple juice, apple juice, like that. Like little drugs, apple juice, you know? I got nieces, I know. And they come out of your privates. They kind of play that down. People play it down the way kids come into the world. I mean, I'm not bragging about Snap the Wonder Clam, but, you know, she served me, you know. I'm not saying I'm... This lady's like, Snap, oh my goodness, you're... Yeah, I like you. I like this whole crowd. You guys, this lady on the aisle, we want to get a hold of her in the animal print. Don't turn around. You're an old tramp. You're the good kind. I want to cruise with you, sister. Oh, yeah, you're a good time. I'm a chicken. People come up to me. They go, you're a comedian. That's so scary. I'm like, do you have kids? And like, yeah, I'm, that's way scarier. That's way scarier. They come. They got big heads. I got nieces. They got big heads. That just sounds so painful and frightening, you know? Like, what do you sit there? I was sitting there. I shouldn't say this, but my cousin Kim, her kid has a giant head. And I'm sitting there the first birthday, just, you know, stroking the kid on the head, sitting there. And I'm like, how long was it till you weren't whistling like a Coke bottle down there? She said, I'll let you know. Why did I fall for this? Why? I married my third husband thinking I was going to want a kid. And then about 10 minutes into the marriage, I was like, are you kidding me? Like, let me tell you something. God wants you to go to the promised land. It's you that make him take you through the bad neighborhoods. My third marriage was Compton.
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9: We have a little boy. We had a monitor in his room the other night, and I don't really push what I do on my kids. You know, I figure they'll find it out when they want to find out, you know? And I was sitting with my wife watching TV, and it was at night. We thought he was sleeping, and all of a sudden I heard through the monitor, Daddy, I have a joke for your career. I got like goosebumps, man. I'm like, wow. So I got to go up there, man. I ran upstairs. This is true. And I sit on the bed. I'm like, man, wow, you got a joke for my act, buddy? And he goes, yeah, I just thought of it. And I was like, whoa. I wanted to cry. I was like so touched, you know? I was like, really? Wow. What's the joke, buddy? And he goes, how come dinosaurs don't talk? I don't know. How come dinosaurs don't talk? Because they're all dead. That's my boy's joke, man. Huh. I laughed for about an hour straight, man. I was like, he's smarter than me. I'm trying to get smart. I've been watching Nova. You seen that show? They had a thing a couple of weeks ago about string theory. I started watching that at 8 p.m. and at 8:03, my brain exploded. They said string theory is the stuff that the physicists are now figuring out that Albert Einstein was not able to nail down in his theories. Something, well, if Albert Einstein didn't understand it, me on a couch with a bag of potato chips don't have a shot. Oh, I see what they're talking about. Yeah, you got to incorporate gravity. I was wondering why he didn't do that.
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10: This is about you and me. You and me. Little things. Little things we all know. Little things we all know about our bodies, but we never talk about. That's what interests me. These are practically universal experiences. Nobody mentions them. Little scab on the top of your head. Did you ever have that?
11: Sure you have.
10: Little scab, top of your head. Not a big red blood scab like you get when someone at work hits you in the head with a Stilson wrench. Just a little dry spot, a little scaly spot. You find it one day by accident when you're scratching your head. You come across it as if by good luck. Whoa, a scab! I love scabs. This is going to be a lot of fun. I can't wait to pick off my scab and look at it. Oh boy, oh boy. Oh boy, oh boy. Oh boy, oh boy, oh boy, oh boy. I can't wait to pick off my scab and put it down on a contrasting material such as a black velvet tablecloth in order to see it in greater relief. Oh boy, oh boy. Oh, wait, wait, wait, wait, wait, wait, wait. It's not ready to come off yet. It's immature. It's still not ripe. It's not ready for plucking.
9: I'll save this for Thursday. Thursday will be a good day. I only have half a day of work on Thursday. I'll come home early, and then I'll watch the Montel Williams show. And then I'll pick off my scab. Oh boy, I can't wait to pick off my scab. This is going to be a lot of fun. So you wait, and you wait, and you wait, and you wait, and you wait, and you try not to knock it off by accident with a little plastic.

0: hear it. And here's me saying something stupid. 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And without missing a beat, he just steps to me a little bit. He goes, I'm not going to be embarrassed. They're your friends. Yeah, it's pretty good. So I made him wear the outfit. And turns out we were both embarrassed.
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3: Have you guys flown since 11/9? I'm European. It's not fun to fly, I tell you. I have one of those cell phones with the earpiece that hangs straight down. So when you talk, you're like crazy. Everybody eavesdrops in your conversation. They don't want to. They're forced to because you project right out of the air. So when I get a phone call at the airport, I'll admit it. I like to have a little fun. Go ahead. Gate 47 is completely clear. People notice in a hurry. Honey, something's going on. That guy has a wire hanging down. Maybe we shouldn't be standing right. Stand down, blue team. Stand down, blue team. Honey, there is a sting going on here at the airport. I am not feeling safe. Please, let's move. Stand down, blue team. Don't. Hold on. The suspect's approaching. He's in a business suit with the briefcase. I repeat, the briefcase is in his hand. And I find some random businessman. I run. I just beat the crap out of him. And everybody starts clapping. Thank you for making our airways safe. And then I go get on my plane. And that guy's just got a weird story to tell for the rest of his life. Yeah. He's like, I'm never going back to Los Angeles again. I was at the airport a couple days ago, and this guy came out of nowhere, and he just beat me up. And everybody just clapped. What is wrong with those people?
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5: There should be no talking to strangers at the gym. Yeah. I'm always baffled when I'm working out and someone tries to talk to me. It's like, what's the logic? He's sweating, he's breathing hard, he's got headphones on. Seems like he wants to chat.
6: What are you listening to? Oh, me? Instructions on how to kill you.
5: And some of the noises people make, they're like,
6: Do you mind? I'm trying to watch Dog the Bounty Hunter here.
5: Why are you sweating? It's air conditioned in here. You're the reason we have to wipe off these machines.
7: Of course, the most annoying are those people in exceptionally good shape at the gym. I'm always like, what are you doing here? You're done. What are you rubbing it in? Luckily, there's always one or two people at the gym you look at and you're like, don't bother.
8: You're wasting your time. And
7: then you realize it's just your reflection in the mirror.
8: Sad.
7: I don't get the mirrors, you know? I don't want to see myself working out. I know what I look like. That's why I'm going to the gym. Obviously, there's some people that do want that, right? They're like, if I'm going to be working out, I want to look at something like myself. I want to look at myself while I work on myself. I should do a recording so I can listen to myself while I look at myself while I work on myself. As I leaf through Myself magazine, read how myself can improve myself. Maybe I'll go to my Facebook page and look at photos of myself. Read what myself has written about myself. Yo soy muy importante.
8: Myself.
7: Mirror. Some health clubs, they have the exercise equipment facing windows. So in cities like New York and D.C., you can be jogging on a treadmill as you gaze into the eyes of a homeless man.
5: I'm coming. He does a good homeless man.
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9: I don't even want to go anywhere with her anymore. I really don't. Like, I don't want to go to dinner. If I take her to dinner, she looks at a menu like she's never seen a menu before in her life. Right? It's unbelievable. This is every conversation we have in a restaurant. Well, what are you going to get? I'm going to get the chicken. Well, maybe I'll get it too. Okay.

0: Yeah, but what if I don't like it? I don't know. You had it here last week. It wasn't a problem. You're still going to get it? Yep. Going to take a chance. Yeah, but what if you get it and you don't like it? I'm having another meal in 4 hours. I'll deal with it, okay? I'm not going to the electric chair in the morning. This isn't my last meal here. And now I just put my head down. I go, maybe if I don't look at her, she'll stop with the questions. I just look at the menu, and this is what's going through my head. It's going through every guy's head at this point. It's like, just eat it. Who gives it? We're in Applebee's. The stuff sucks here anyway. I just want to shove the food down your throat. I hate you. I'm like, now I know why guys turn gay. They can't take it anymore. My buddy Pete calls me up the other day. He's like, dude, I'm 35 years old. He goes, I can't take it anymore. My friend Steve, we go get a slice of pizza. We're good to go the rest of the day. I'm like, I can understand it now. He can't deal with it anymore. Because then when the waiter comes over, she's one of these people that everything has to be special. And that's embarrassing because the waiter's busting his ass, you know? He doesn't need this aggravation. He comes over. Yeah, can I help you? Yeah, can I get a grilled chicken sandwich? Could you put the bun on the side? Could you make sure it's a piece of romaine lettuce? Could you put the fries on a separate plate? Because I don't like the fries touching the chicken. And I'm sitting there thinking, oh man, this waiter hates us. So I got to follow the guy when he walks away. I'm like, look, dude, his 20 bucks, spitting her food, not mine. It's a pain in the ass.
1: Johnny Carson.
2: Thank you, Doctor. Time once again, friends, for the Mighty Carson Art Players. One of the mainstays of daytime television is the late afternoon movie. 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
3: 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That's right, Art Fearn here today. Bringing you today's really great Tea Time movie. We got a great one for you this afternoon, friends. Today's classic, Dame Mae Whitty, Jose Iturbe, Leo Carrillo, and Sabu in Mr. Moto Sucks an Egg. Here it is. What a great flick, huh? We'll be back to our feature. Reginald Denny, Michael Rennie, Sonia Henny, Jack Benny, and Rex the Wonder Horse and Tonto sits on a pine cone in just a few moments. But first, friends, let me ask you this out there in television, Dan. You love good music, good art, the finer things in life? Well, Culture City. Culture City, that's right. The famous Record and Arts Center in downtown West Los Angeles off Figueroa is ready to lay a little class on all you... Lay a little class on all you Timmies who watch wrestling in your undershirts. Listen to this, friends. How many of you recognize this age-old favorite from the classical repertoire? Listen. You're right, friends. That was Jan Pierce. Singing the part of Fettuccine in Rossini's immortal opera, The Girl with the Golden Linguine. Yes, you get that, friends, and 399 other brief selections in the world's favorite music on one long-playing record. And if you order in the next 30 seconds, friends, you'll get a world-famous artistic painting painted by an actual artist with a beard to hang in your culture room. How about this? To get your culture kit, just call Culture City at these numbers in Fresno, Tarzano, and San Luis Obispo. 555-778-1347-1347-543-0021. If you're calling from Rome, dial LXD-IX-IX. And now, friends, back to our movies. Spanky McFarlane, Al McCruger, Olga San Juan, Eric von Stroheim, and Fuzzy Knight in I Was in Heat for an Artichoke. Goodbye out there, friends.
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5: 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What was she eating? For $4,000 a month. I guess she's like, I gotta get some extra cheese in my Whopper. Yo, women, y'all got it good, boy. When it's time to get a divorce, women got it made. They go to court, start talking to Your Honor. I'm used to this. I'm used to that. I'm accustomed to this. Yo, what is accustomed? Hey, you got a restaurant, you're accustomed to eating. You leave, you ain't eating no more. They don't owe you a steak. I want to go to court, Your Honor, I'm used to this, I'm used to that, I want some money, give me some money. They get the money. What about what the man's used to? What about what the man's accustomed to? That might not be money, but during the course of a relationship, a man grows accustomed to a few things. And I would love to see a man go to court and say, Your Honor, check this out. You know, I'm accustomed to have four times a week. Now I feel I should be able to at least twice a week. I mean, she can have the alimony, but I want some payments. That's right. You know what? That's alimony. That's what made O.J. crack. Paying that big-ass alimony, he ain't scored a touchdown in 20 years. That's right. Should have had a prenup. That's right. Prenuptial agreement. Everybody needs a prenup. People think you got to be rich to get a prenup. Oh, no. You got $20 million. Your wife want 10, big deal, you ain't starving. But if you make 30,000 and your wife want 15, you might have to kill her. I ain't gonna move back with my mama because you ain't in love. You gonna have to die. So you gotta think about OJ's situation. 25,000 a month, another man driving around his car and a house he's still paying the mortgage on. Now I'm not saying he should have killed her, but I understand.
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6: I hooked up with this chick recently, right? Like 2 years ago, and I know, I'm awesome. Thank you. And like, she like stuffed her bra, right? Like any girls in here do that? Like you're gonna admit to it, right? Like, right here, yeah, everybody, I stuffed my bra. But like, I don't understand when girls do that, they stuff it with like tissue paper or like foam padding, and like, that's such a huge leap down from what I'm expecting. I'm expecting a breast, and I'm getting tissue paper. Like, stuff it with like candy or like money. Or like marijuana, right? Because like then it wouldn't be as bad. Like you'd be like, oh, you don't have breasts, but look, World Series tickets and the new Outkast CD. This is sweet. I'd be like, I'm glad you don't have breasts. That worked out better. I needed a new iPod, so. That's like if I told a girl I had a Jaguar and then we went to my garage and I just had a pile of toilet paper in there. I'd be like, yeah, sorry, yeah. I'd be like, it's in the shape of a Jaguar, if that's cool.
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0: On August 4th, 1962, Marilyn Monroe died. 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The third way. 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
2: I do have to travel a lot to leave my family. I have a wife, and we've got two young boys, and I made it up to them, though. We did a 21-day family vacation. 21 days. Yeah, that's the maximum amount of time you could spend with your family. Oh, in a hotel room, one hotel room, 21 days? I know why the Donner Party ate each other now. I do. Because they were sick of looking at one another. 21 days. And it wasn't a vacation for me. This is my vacation. What all they do on vacation, I just have to move the stuff around. That's it. I am a Sherpa for my kids. That's all I am. You guys know what Sherpas are. Those people that carry rich white people to the top of mountains. Who get no credit whatsoever. Just pack as much stuff up on their backs. There's no editing when it comes to packing. If we need it, just bring it. He'll carry it, sure. You gotta see me getting through an airport. Double strollers, pack in place. Car seats, two of them. Because they're light as a feather, why not? Backpacks, I have backpacks. An Elmo backpack and a dinosaur backpack. And they're filled with food. I don't know what my kids eat. All I know is everywhere we go, they don't have it. So I have to pack it and bring it with me. I have kale hanging out of a backpack. You know what that's like as a man trying to go through an airport, trying to keep my kids in front of me like a hockey goalie? And thank God my wife is there, guys. Thank God. Because who else would carry that heavy Us Weekly magazine and half-drunk bottle of Evian water? Who else would power that through security? Love of my life. Then you get on the plane. And you've never felt hatred. If you don't have kids, you have no idea what hatred feels like. 300 eyes just, oh, don't even look at them. People think that if they don't look at us, we'll just walk off the back of the plane. No. We're there. And I understand. It's a whole thing. We're like one of those Mardi Gras floats coming down the middle, like, bees, people flying stuff. Yeah, throwing things at other people. One lady caught eye contact with us, and she just started praying the rosary. She's like, oh, God, just keep the Griswolds away from us, please. And bad news, if you're in my row, well, you are now in my family. Welcome to my family. Welcome. Here's a sweater with the family crest on it. Raise your right hand, put the other one in the Us Weekly magazine. We're going to swear you in. It's a long trip to LAX. Someone has to hold the iPad. The iPad, if you have kids, is the greatest invention in the history of mankind. The best. You have no idea. My son sits on these long, he's 4 years old, long flights, 6 hours. And he plays with puzzles, and he draws pictures, and he watches movies, and then he falls asleep, and you can take it to the bathroom. Now you find me something that's better. They got Wi-Fi on these planes now, guys. You didn't think I put two and two together? Yeah, occupied. Still occupied. What do you think is happening in here?
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4: Weed is still a Schedule I narcotic, according to the feds and a Wikipedia entry that I rewrote today. But no, I read it on Wikipedia today, and just to double check, just to recheck to see if I can be angry about it, because meth seems a lot more dangerous to me than marijuana. I mean, I've never been rolling a joint in a trailer and the whole thing explodes. Which I said on my album Potty Mouth 2 years ago, and I said it again tonight because why haven't things changed? It is still ridiculous. Meth and weed are not the same. They are not in the same boat. In fact, put them in the same boat with an Indian and a tiger, and let's see what happens. Dead, gone, some nice marijuana. Just sitting there, going to waste on a boat. Maybe the hyena. Maybe the hyena will get it. The little hyena. I mean, my point is that I get high and watch Breaking Bad. I don't watch Weeds on meth.
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3: I am thrilled, as I said, to be here. I just came back. This is all the truth, all the truth. I just came back from Mexico. I was with my little grandson in Mexico. And the very nice people, but so ugly. I have never... Excuse me, no, they're really gorgeous. I want to show a hands here. Which one of you ever looked at a picture of a Mexican in a magazine and ripped it out and brought it to a plastic surgeon and said, make me look like this? It's like the Haitians. I went to dig them out. Why? It was like... Anyhow, We were in Mexico, and a woman died, drowned. How about that, drowned? And they didn't know who she was. She was in the water 8 days. And I said, well, we know one thing. She was Jewish because her hair isn't wet. And it's just... I'll get away from Mexico. But we were down there swimming with dolphins. Do not ever swim with dolphins. Oh, they're so intelligent. They don't use bathrooms. You ever see a dolphin go, excuse me, just a minute here. And you're swimming along, so you go, is that a brown eel? Is that a brown eel? And then which is true, we swam with sharks. It was so horrible, because he's athletic. We swam with sharks. $250 to swim with a shark. So I went over to the fattest woman I could find. And I said, I hope you have your period.
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6: When I was in high school, I experimented sexually. The experiment was to never have sex with anybody, no matter how hard I tried. Success! Hypothesis confirmed. When you're having sex with somebody, you can say yes, or yeah, or uh-huh. But for some reason, you can't say yep. Yep, oh, yep, baby. Yep, yep, yep, yep, yep, yep, indeed! Affirmative. If you say someone has balls, it's like saying they have guts. But it's not a perfect comparison. Because you can have a gut feeling. That's something you trust, but you can't really translate that. You can't be like, I think we should go to the party. I can feel it in my balls. I've got a ball feeling. Let's do this. No, I think you should see a doctor. I don't think... When I trip, I feel like that's the world saying, come here for a sec. Just pulling me closer for a second. Yeah, what do you want? Just want to remind you that you're uncoordinated. I'm aware of that. Thank you. Can I go now? Yeah, you can go. But never, ever try to outrun me. Okay, world, I'll see you later. Yeah, I'll see you in about 50 years. Sometimes I feel like the world is just being mean, like when it's windy out. I'll just be walking on the street, and it's like the world saying to me, hey, you like air? Yeah? Yeah? You need that to breathe? Here's some air right in your face. There you go. Breathe up, stupid. Deserve this.
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7: 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I went to Sam's Club shopping. 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But I saved a lot of money. 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I bought 32 chicken breasts for $9.95 just because I can. I got 7 gallons of cranberry juice. I feel like I ought to get a urinary tract infection just to justify it. Because I have no money, none. I deduct food as a medical expense. My portfolio has lost a third of its value, so now it's worth $80. You know what? I have a car in New York. I just had to pay $868 in New York City parking tickets. I did. I said, let them come and get me. Well, they came and got me. They sent me a letter. We are going to seize your personal property, which was fine because my personal property had not been seized in quite some time.
5: Aziz Ansari.
8: I was getting some sheets down at Bed Bath & Beyond. Man, they got so many sheets. I was looking around and I saw this guy and he didn't know what to buy and he looked all confused and he looks over at me and goes, man, this is why I need a girlfriend. And I was like, really? This is why you need a girlfriend? So if you had a girlfriend, you wouldn't even be here. You'd be back at your house sitting on a lazy boy drinking a beer going, go get me some sheets. Yeah, I'm in a relationship now. I don't have to buy my own domestic goods. Pick up one of those bottles we can put sticks in and make the room smell like vanilla bean. I've been farting all day. Now, all I know about sheets is the higher the thread count, the better the sheet, right? This lady's like, right, yeah, I got 700 back in my house. It's like sleeping in lotion. So I'm looking around trying to find some nice sheets. I see this brand called Hotel Luxury Linens, 600 thread count. And it sounds fancy too, right? You got a girl back at your place, she's like, oh my God. Did we just teleport to a 5-star hotel? Nah, baby, these are just hotel luxury linens. By the way, the technology for teleportation doesn't exist yet. You must be kind of stupid. So I grab the sheets and I get them home and I'm psyched to put them on my bed, right? And I feel them and they feel a little rough to the touch. I get a little suspicious. I do a little Googling. I find an investigative report in Southern Living magazine where they investigated thread count claims, an issue that definitely needed delving into. And they had a little chart. They said, brand, advertised thread count, actual thread count. So it's like, brand, Wamsutta, advertised 500, actual 497. Brand, soft sheets, advertised 600, actual 600. Brand, hotel luxury linens, advertised 600, actual 296. Almost slept on that. 296 is sandpaper as far as I'm concerned. If that was a drug deal, I would have shot hotel luxury linens in the face. Where is my thread? You didn't think I was gonna count that?
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9: My wife had a natural childbirth with kid number 2, which is a concept I don't understand. How come when you're having a baby, incredible pain is considered natural? You would never see a guy with a broken leg who's like, oh my God, my leg hurts so bad. Nope, no drugs. I would like to experience this. Just gonna do my breathing. She was in a lot of pain. You know how people say, if I could have switched places with them and taken their pain? That was your decision, sweetie, and it looks like it was a bad one. She sounded like a wounded animal. After a while, I was like, look, doc, you either get that baby yet or you gotta shoot her. I love her, but I saw Old Yeller, it's go time. They always tell the guy he's supposed to be the coach. I think that's just to make us feel better. You're the coach. I showed up with a whistle. That was inappropriate. There's a time and place for jokes. They told me, your job, you got a reminder to breathe. I'm like, well, if I didn't feel useless before, now that I'm in charge of breathing, I feel like a retard. She's been doing that on her own. She's a hell of a breather. I never walked into her room and saw her all confused, gasping, like, what do I do? Remember to breathe? Thank God you were here. You should be a coach, seriously. But I panicked. I said it a million times in 6 hours. Just remember to breathe, remember to breathe, remember to breathe, remember to breathe, shoot her! Remember to breathe, remember to breathe. She never said anything about it at the hospital. A couple weeks after we got home, I happened to trip over the coffee table. I hurt my foot. I'm hopping around the house like a jackass. My wife walks by without even stopping, just goes, "Yeah, remember to breathe."
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10: And we've all been there. And look, we've all settled. Everybody is settled on the one-night stand. We've all been with a lagoon creature from time to time. We've all been with the I should get checked tomorrow-ish person. Doesn't that suck where as you're doing it, you're like, I'm getting something right now. I know it. Something very itchy is in my future. I know this. Salves and creams are in my future. I'll say that. Salves and creams. The one-night stand. Never good. Never good. Here's the problem with the one-night stand. You're with the person, you're doing your thing, and maybe you're a little bit drunk, or you took some X or something, and it all wears out. And as you're doing it, you just look at the person, and all of a sudden it's like Abe Lincoln's wife, right? You're just like, yeah. Oh. It's never good. Here's the thing about the one-night stand. As soon as the one-night stand is over, which is awkward enough, just the after that weird, awkward sex, then there's that moment where you gotta like, you gotta get away from each other. And you don't really know what to talk about. You do that thing where you get dressed really slowly. And you keep looking at each other, just doing like bizarre laughs, right? And yeah, nothing to talk about. I like your stuffed animals. You know what's really weird? When the person that you're with, they want more than the one-night stand, and they start pushing, spending more time with you, right? Out of the blue, they start wanting you to call them. You should, you know what? You should call me. You should take my number. You should call me sometime. We should, like, totally hang out. You should call me. You should call me, right? You just to appease them, you take your phone out. You're like, yeah, well, yeah, give me your, what's your number? As they give you the number, you're playing Tetris. You're like, 353, okay. Where's the long one? I need a long one right now. I don't need a zigzag. I got 10 of those in a row. Ooh, big block, like those. But something strange happens that when you leave that person's house, you need to call a friend and talk about what happened. Right, girls, you'll call somebody, 4 a.m, you'll call your friend up. Guys, we will go to our friend's house. We will wake people to tell this story, right? We'll just give it, Jason, dude, I'm sorry to wake you up. Oh, I'm sorry to wake you, bro. Do you remember that chick that I left with earlier tonight? Come here, smell my eyes. Just smell my eyes, I'll tell you what happened.

0: comedy.
1: That'd be cool if you could eat a good food with a bad food, and the good food would cover for the bad food when it got to your stomach. Like, you could eat a carrot with an onion ring, then they would travel down to your stomach, then they would get there, then the carrot would say, "It's cool, he's with me." So my friend said to me, he said, "I think the weather's trippy." Then I said, "No, man, it's not the weather that's trippy. Perhaps it is the way that we perceive it that is indeed trippy." Then I thought, man, I should have just said, "Yeah." That's all right. I saw this guy driving a car. He either worked for Domino's or he was borrowing the car. I knew that. I opened up a yogurt. Underneath the lid, it said, "Please try again," because they're having a contest I was unaware of. But I thought I might have opened the yogurt wrong. Or maybe Yoplait was trying to inspire me. Come on, Mitchell, don't give up. Please try again. A message of inspiration from your friends at Yoplait. Fruit on the bottom, hope on top.
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16: I took a subway yesterday. I haven't taken a subway since I grew up in New York when I was a kid. And then I moved to Long Island. But I took a subway, figuring in 20 years, it had to change. You bring your dollar. I thought it was a dollar. Remember the guys in the booth? They used to embarrass. And there was this huge machine, metro machine. You talk about intimidation. I'm looking for my money. I'm counting it out. People behind me, there's a crowd. And they're doing the same thing that I used to do. Got a life here, pal. Move the line or move over. And I'm like, oh, English. How many do I want? Oh, I don't know. Are they? Pal, move it. I'm going to shoot you. I'm dripping. I'm really sorry. Do you want a receipt? That would be nice. I got to go now. And then I got on. You get on, and I'm looking around like, oh.
17: Looked like the bar scene from Star Wars. I saw an orc.
16: I'm like, I don't really want to touch anything. Starting to feel dirty. Can I get a black light and a CSI unit in here, please? The doors of the subway opened. The Ebola virus was like, nah. Sitting there, there was a human stuck on a fly strip above me. He's going, hey, pal, can you help me out? Do you want to know why I'm up here?
17: Tell it walking, pal.
16: And I'm having a smoothie. And I sit next to these tourists. Like seven really old ladies.
17: One was dead.
16: All of a sudden, a crazy gets on the subway. We know crazy. Other parts of the country, they don't know crazy at all. We know the rules.
17: You just ignore crazy.
16: To us, it's entertainment. And he's sitting right down from me, like six people, and no one's there but me and him, and I'm looking at him like, whoa. You know, I even saw people, tourists, getting on, going like this, oh, don't look at that man. Is the guy with the smoothie with him? I'm like, oh, no, I'm thirsty, he's crazy. Crazy starts coming down my way, sliding down. Never happened before. I got a brain freeze. Crazy ran off. I chased away crazy. Then I felt bad. Grab your neck, come back. Look, hit me with your shoe. I won't feel it. Happy Thanksgiving.
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19: I got a dog recently, everybody. And you can't appreciate how awesome a dog is as a kid. You can only do it as an adult. As a kid, there's like no frame of reference. It's like you're a kid. Your whole life is awesome. It's awesome, right? You ever think about being a kid? You had no money. You had no ID, no cell phone, no nothing. No keys to the house. You just ran outside into the woods. You weren't scared of nothing. I challenge you to do that as an adult. All your ID, all your credit card, just run out of the house, no phone. Turn the corner where you can't see your house and not have a full-on panic attack like, oh my God, what if something happens to me? I'll get locked up, no one will know who I am. What if I twist my ankle? Your whole life is awesome as a kid, right? You show up, no money, you just get stuff, grilled cheese, movie tickets, right? Why wouldn't a dog be awesome? Everything is awesome. It's not till you're an adult that you appreciate it, right? Your dreams start dying, somebody cheats on you, right? You know, and then you come home, that dog's looking at you like, dude, you're awesome. It's like, no, dude, you You are awesome. Oh, it's the greatest thing ever. Absolutely. It's unreal. My poor girlfriend. She's sitting there going, Christ, you love the dog more than you love me. It's like, well, sweetie, you're not at the back door shaking your ass every time I come. It's really a tough, no matter what time, 4 a.m, drunk. Woo!
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15: You say hello, and I say hello back. You say it's nice to see me again. Crap, this conversation.

0: Not even a little bit. So carry nunchucks, adopt a black kid to make people give a fish. Okay, so fine, so now you know that I don't know. So there you go. You don't even look a little familiar to me. And I blame you.
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2: George Lopez.
3: If immigration's law passed, they say that 1.2 million Mexicans would have to go back to Mexico. 1.2,
4: ¿sabes qué?
3: That's 7 quinceañeras. 1.2, that's 7 quinceañeras and 2 weddings. They don't even make a day. Tia, they got me, I gotta go back to Mexico. I got a smog check and that guy saw me and they put a finger. I'll be right back though, watch my plate. Tia, go like that so flies don't get on it. Let me ask you this. Who do you think is running this country? I am so scared. The guy next to me looked like he does drywall, but I'm assuming right now they are all gang related. Let's go.
1: All laughs, all the time. I Heart Comedy.
3: You know, so I took out this classy girl on a first date, you know, and she told me she was very conservative and she hates to hear a dirty joke. And all night long, whenever I told her one, she hated. Well, to this girl, everything was bourgeois. Her parents were bourgeois. Making a living was bourgeois. One night I tried to get romantic with her. She said, no, your approach is bourgeois. And furthermore, you're gauche. I said, look, I was just about able to figure out bourgeois. Well, don't hit me with gauche now. She's, look, I'll be honest with you. I'm only going out with you to try and figure biff. And it's not fair that I should use you. I said, it's all right, don't worry about it. I mean, I'd rather be used to help you to forget biff than not to be used at all. She said, it won't work. I know myself. I'm fickle. I'd use you for 2 or 3 months. We'd make wild, passionate love, then I'd leave you. And I don't want to hurt you. I said, it's all right. Hurt me. Hurt me! And then she gave me another line. She told me she didn't want to get involved because she didn't want to get hurt. I said, look, gauche. I mean, you don't want to get hurt. You don't want me to get hurt. All I know is, if one of us don't get hurt soon, someone's going to get hurt.
5: I do love coming here to Portland. I love going to your strip clubs. It's one of my favorite things in life. Such beautiful women, and so many women with tattoos. I love women with tattoos. And you guys got tasteful tattoos here in Portland, but I've been all over the place. I see a lot of bad tattoos, especially when it comes to like lower back tattoos. So I see the same thing over and over again. You know, it's always a rainbow or a butterfly or a dolphin. And I think that's cool that you decided to decorate your butt crack like a mural at a children's hospital. But the bottom line is, who can see that tattoo? You can't see it. The only person who can see it is the gentleman who happens to be making love to you from behind. And personally, I don't want to see that. How about something that appeals more to your core demographic? Right? Like, how about a tattoo of, like, I don't know, like maybe like a hotter girl? Or, if you're super hot, how about something to stop me from c***ing too quick? You know, like a Holocaust scene. You know, it's like, oh, my people, oh, no. Oh, 6 million, no, that's too many, that's not right. Oh, it's horrible. Or how about something educational, you know, like a Snapple fact. That way I can learn while I've got my face buried in your ass. You know, it's like, oh, wait, what? Birds are angry because they wish they were still dinosaurs? Wow! All right, thank you guys very much. Take it easy. Good night.
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0: David Cross.
1: So I was in Whole Foods the other day, and you know how Whole Foods has its own line of eco-friendly, planet-friendly products, 365, and I was in the houseware section, and next to their products is another product that's even echoier and friendlier than that stuff, with the worst name I've ever heard for a company, and it's called If You Care. I don't need to be made to feel guilty. I mean, I'm already in Whole Foods. I'm already there doing that. I didn't know it was possible for an inanimate object to be Jewish, but apparently, the logo should just be a disappointed rabbi, you know? You don't have to get it, but you know, if you can, you'd get it. But you don't care, so that's fine. No, it's all right. No, God forbid you spend an extra 17 cents to help the planet and save, you know, your children and your children's children. No, you go and save the 17 cents. I'm sure you'll spend it on something very, very important. Okay, no, I don't. You don't have to get it. Just if you can, you'd get it, but you don't, so that's it. I mean, you know, I can't make you get it. It's not Nazi Germany, you know, not yet with that attitude. But...
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3: Too much stuff is done in public. I was at a Starbucks, and somebody was conducting a job interview next to me at Starbucks. And it was not for a position at Starbucks. If you're going to do that there, I think I have the right to participate in that interview. Good questions, Carl. I'll take it from here. Now, Mike, as you can see, we are a company that cannot afford a real office. Matter of fact, we're not a real company, Mike. We're just a collection of unemployed men who have to tell our wives we're going somewhere every day. So we set up meetings like this all over the city at Starbucks. Is this something you think you might be interested in? I also have a theory that nobody's job title needs to be printed on an article of clothing. Same Starbucks, there was a woman, sweatshirt, big block letters that said Zumba instructor. Unnecessary, I feel. Nobody's ever really needed to know that somebody was a Zumba instructor. Unless, I mean, do I have it wrong? Are there women at Zumba class that are unclear as to who is in charge of Zumba class? I mean, I wonder who I'm supposed to be following. Maybe it's that one woman facing the rest of us, shouting instructions into the Janet Jackson Rhythm Nation headset. But it could be Marge is wearing a loose-fitting white t-shirt and throwing up next to me. I'm gonna go with Marge. What should we do, Marge? Hyperventilate into a paper bag? Okay. Somebody should print up some sweatshirts. This is very confusing.

Hey, wait a minute. What's that smell? It smells like something burning. Well, that don't confront me none. Long as I get my rent paid on Friday. Baby, you better get back in the kitchen. 'Cause I got a sneaking suspicion. Oh, man, baby.

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3: Another word you don't hear too often is dingleberries. You know, you never hear it on Meet the Press. The Dingleberry Solution, Dingleberry Gate, nothing. I think it's because dingleberries is one of them words you don't say too much past your 10th birthday. It's not a grown-up's word. It's a kid's word. Dingleberries! Always sounded kind of Christmassy to me. Don't you think it has a holiday ring to it? Dingleberries! John, you might want to hang some dingleberries over the front door. Then when Marianne comes over, she can kiss you under the dingleberries. It is to be devoutly wished that she would kiss me under the dingleberries. Now, just to change the subject a little bit, do you realize that right this second, right now, somewhere around the world, some guy is getting ready to kill himself? Isn't that great? Isn't that great? Did you ever stop and think about that? I do. It's fun. And it's interesting, and it's true. Right this second, some guy is getting ready to bite the big bazooka. Because statistics show that every year, 1 million people commit suicide. 1 million. That's 2,800 a day. That's one every 30 seconds. There goes another guy. And I say guy, because men are 4 times more likely than women to commit suicide, even though women attempt it more. So men are better at it. That's something else you gals will want to be working on. Well, if you want to be truly equal, you're going to have to start taking your own lives in greater numbers.
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5: It is very, very strange to me. You have to understand, to meet these very famous actors and celebrities who I've been impersonating in my act and stand-up specials or talk shows. You never know who's seen it, who hasn't. You never know what the reaction is going to be, you know. First couple of weeks on a movie is always me. If one of the victims is on the movie, you know, I'm sort of staying out of their way a little bit. And then the other question that comes up is, should I do them for them? It's kind of a no-win. Well, because they're them. Doesn't really matter how good you think you are. They're better. As a rule. Like when I was doing A Few Good Men, all my friends knew that I've been doing Jack Nicholson impersonation in my stand-up act for years before that, right? But when I was shooting the movie, my friends would call almost every day. Did you do Jack for Jack? Did you do it for him? You gotta do it for him. Why didn't you do it? You gotta do it for him. But in his case, I didn't. I didn't want to be the 1 millionth jerk in Nicholson's face saying, "This is what you sound like." I mean, what if he didn't like it? What if I laid out this impression and he just stared at me? Yes, well, it's rather clever. Perhaps you'd like some sort of prize. Yeah, that would not be fun for me.
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6: So the preface is this. It's a movie about the men and one woman who abbreviated all 50 states down to 2 letters. But if you're too young or you don't remember, there was a time in this country where every state had a different length abbreviation. It was chaos. Massachusetts was MASS period. New York was NY. But like Utah was Utah. They just dropped the H. But then in like 1973,

0: The post office said, no, this can't be anymore. We need uniformity. Every state must have a 2-capital-letter abbreviation. So they brought together a crack squad of abbreviators. They assembled a ragtag outfit of rogues, misfits, and ne'er-do-wells. How often do well? Ne'er. Air? Oh no, ne'er. They ne'er did well. And these brave men and one woman were charged with abbreviating all 50 states down to 2 letters. Now I read the description and I thought to myself, how are they going to make a 98-minute documentary about a task that couldn't have taken more than 6 minutes to complete? Boy, was I wrong. It was an adventure every bit as compelling as Helvetica. A tour de force, ups and downs, ins and outs, friends became enemies, enemies became friends. They started off, they thought it was going to be easy. Oh, no. I said, what's the first one? Alabama. AL. Oh, my God, this is easy. We're going to be finished before they stop serving breakfast in the hotel restaurant, which was 9:30. It's too early. And the boss said, guys, if we finish before they stop serving breakfast, breakfast is on me. And one of the guys said, oh, I hope they have an omelet station. Just for context, the omelet station had just been invented, and understandably, it was sweeping the nation. This guy was thrilled. He's like, oh, I hope they have an omelet station. And this other guy said, you know what? I'm not comfortable with the omelet station. I just feel like the omelet chef resents you. You know, because he didn't want to be the omelet chef. He wanted to be the chef. And now he's making like the easiest dish while you and your ugly wife and your stupid kids are watching him, demanding he put more ham cubes into a Denver omelet that's already busting with cheese. And you get turkey bacon, now it's healthy? No. I think one day he's going to snap, and I don't want to be there when it happens. And they said, well, then just get Eggs Benedict. Well, I don't like holiday sauce. Did you just say holiday sauce? It's hollandaise, you moron. And the boss said, guys, can we get back to abbreviating the states? We still have 49 left. And apologies were made and an understanding was reached. And they went back to abbreviating. I said, what's next? Alaska. Everybody cool with AL? But somebody caught it.
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2: I spend a lot of time on my computer, and the other day, somebody accused me of being way too much of a nice guy just because I answer all my spam. Dear Mortgage Mania, sorry it's taken me so long to get back to you, but I have been swamped. I hope you got my last email. You were right. 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And if I ever decide to refinance my apartment, you will be my lender of choice. Sincerely, .com Tom. Dear Jennifer, congratulations on the installation of your new webcam. I hope your living situation has gotten better. 4 of you in 1 dorm room seems rather cramped. I don't specifically remember meeting you at that party, but I'm glad that you and all your friends thought that I was really cool. And I will admit it, sometimes I do find myself trying to be cool. You ever catch yourself trying to be cool? That's an awkward moment. When you literally see through yourself. And I've noticed when I'm trying to be cool, I make a conscious effort to say the word man at the end of my sentences. Because that's the word I grew up using. Back then it was all we had. There was no dude. When the word dude came along, my whole world fell apart. I was not able to make the transition from man over to dude. I'm just not a dude man. You can tell how old somebody is by whether they say man or dude. You ever run into somebody who's all confused? They're walking around, hey man, how's it going, dude? Those people are 38.
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3: Kevin Hart.
4: My road manager and I are very close. We fight a lot, though. He's the one scrambling up for me. But when you're around somebody for so long, naturally you start to butt heads. I don't like the way he sneezes. I don't like him. Like, I swear to God, when he sneezes, it's like it's a close call. Like, you think he's about to die. It's how he sneezes. I've never seen nobody catch their breath from a sneeze. He's old, though, man. One thing, man, I don't like it when people are slow. He's very slow. When you get in the car, how long does it take you to pull off, man, when you get in the car? A couple seconds, right? Okay. Took him 25 minutes to pull off the other day. But at the end of the day, he's got my back. I know he does. Nate would take a bullet for me if he had to. How do I know this? Because it's been confirmed, all right? Nate, we was in Dallas, Texas, all right? Me, Nate, my boy Harry, Wayne, Spank, my lady was with me. We having a good time. We do a show. We at the after party. We getting it in. Getting money. Getting money. We getting it in, right? I look up. The owner of the club, he got my lady by the arm, her girlfriend by the other arm. He throwing them out the club. I saw it happen, but I acted like I didn't because I didn't want to be a part of it. I didn't want to be involved. So my boy Wayne was like, yo, he got your girl by the arm. I said, what? Chill. I got it. I run up to him. I said, yo, don't put your hands on my lady, man. I pushed him. He didn't go back that far, but it was a good push for me. It was all I had. When I did it, he was like, security. Security guards came up, grabbed me, put me in a full Nelson. Now, you know how you think you're making somebody struggle? Like, you know, you think you're giving them a hard way to go? I thought I was, but I wasn't. I was just moving my face. I was like, So now, in my mind, I'm like, where's Wayne at? On cue, Wayne and my boy Spank come run up. They grab the security guards. They're like, get off him. Let him go. Get off him. Now, I hear him, okay? I'm still in the full Nelson, but I hear my friends, so I feel better. I'm like, I know I'm safe now. But before they let me go, the owner, he mushes me. He puts his hand on my face. I never had nobody put their hand on my face, so I didn't know what to do. I didn't know how to get it off. I panicked. I licked his palm. I was like, he was like, So then they let me go. Now I'm free. So I run back up to him. I'm like, yo, man, don't put your hands on my face. You don't know me like that. As I'm talking to him, I'm like, he's in a fighting stance. Kev, he about to hit you. Protect yourself. Better yet, hit him first. I throw a punch, punch him right in the face. Bam! Never hit nobody in the face before. So I was excited. I celebrated. You don't want it. All day. Deep life. All day. By myself. Gun on my waist. Smile on my face. In jail. One bed. One blanket. So now... he tried to tackle me as I'm in my speech. He tackles me. I'm like, why would you tackle me? I'm small. I got low center of gravity. I get him off me. I start uppercutting him. Whipping his ass. He realized that he's losing. He tries to call his security guard back. He's like, Thomas, come help. I look over. Wayne, my security guard, Wayne got a real big stomach. Wayne had Thomas on the wall. When I looked over, this is exactly what I saw. Wayne was like, what you doing? Where you going? No, shut up. No, what you doing? Where you gonna go? What you doing? It didn't look good. I didn't know if he was helping me or helping himself. I never brought it back up. I didn't want to know. So now, reality has kicked in. I'm in Dallas, Texas. If I get arrested out here, I'm not getting out of jail till like Tuesday. I'm like, yo, let's go. Get the car. Nate, get the car. Let's go. This is how I knew Nate was an OG. Nate got the car, pulled the car up on the curb, blocked the whole curb off, right? I've never seen Nate this type in my life. He's like, hey, get Kev in the car. Hurry up, man. Hurry up for the cops come. Somebody grab his head, push his head down so they don't see him. Then he snaps on me. He's like, I can't believe you, Kevin. You got a career. You doing television. You doing movies. You gonna jeopardize that for a street fight. That's stupid. Let's go. Hurry up, man. Hurry up for the cops come. We don't have time. Y'all wanna do what y'all wanna do. We gotta get the hell out of here. We never pulled off. We got locked up on the spot.
5: It's nice to be here. I was walking over tonight. I saw some young couple in the horse and carriage riding by. You know, it looks real romantic. It's like $25. You're smelling horse farts for half an hour. Clip, clop, clip. Yeah, we'll get out here. I live in L.A. A couple of weeks ago, I was involved in a carjacking, but luckily none got on the upholstery. I have a 16-year-old daughter. She just got her learner's permit. She wanted me to teach her how to drive. I said, I don't know if I have the patience for that. She said, okay, because a guy at school. I said, all right, let's go. So we're practicing in a parking lot. She wants to try and drive home. I swear, I'm not making this up. She pulls out to the street, makes a right-hand turn, doesn't turn the wheel back, and the car just keeps turning. She jumps the curb. We're on the sidewalk. She panics, probably because I was going, Jess, what are you doing? And she floors it, and we go through a cinder block wall into the Federal Express building. Like $5,700 damage to the car. She gets out and says, okay, you don't have to give me my allowance this week. Put me up in a nice hotel. Checked in. They said, smoking or non-smoking room? I said, non-smoking. They said, okay, you know there's no smoking in there. I said, thanks. Well, I really wasn't sure what non-smoking meant. Thought I meant the room wouldn't be smoking when I went. I said, I don't smoke. And they said, okay, but if you meet somebody and you take them up to the room, no smoking. If I meet somebody and they want to smoke, they can smoke out in the hall. There's no smoking in the hall. I said, and then go down to the lobby. He goes, why make them go down to the lobby? Just let me put you in the smoking room, and they can smoke right in the room. I said, who are you talking about? Do you know something I don't know? Get up to my room, they have a little card on the pillow. It says, for turn down service, dial 66. I dialed 66, and this girl got on and said, I wouldn't go out with you for the last guy on earth.
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29: 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The pilots are going through some manuals, so you want to be a pilot, just flipping through. Just. I flew here today from Los Angeles. The guy in front of me, his head is like in front of me like this. I'm sitting behind him. Sitting right behind you. Could you turn that page? I'm done with that now. I'm trying to relax. This is me trying to relax. This is upright, recline. See the difference? Uncomfortable, comfortable. Ah. Oh, that is better. This, what were they thinking? But now this. Now I can sleep. Night, night. That's what I had. And the guy, not the guy in front of me, is he came far enough back for me to do dental work on him, actually. Which... said, he had a nasty molar that needed to come out and put up quite a fight. That's all I had, that little tiny bit of motion right there. And then towards the end of the flight, the flight attendant person walks up and says, you're going to have to put your seat in the upright position for landing. Don't you want to, because they're so adamant about that every single time, like, that's going to make a difference. Because if we crash, live, die. You're way ahead of me on that one. Like, that is going to make a difference. Like, if we crash, oh, that's a shame. Her seat was reclined. When will they learn? What was that, 30,000 feet? She could have made that.
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0: I think that we should be able to make fun of any person on this planet. I don't care what your race is. In fact, I think it's good to make fun of people. It's good. I'll say it, because if you make fun of people when they're young, when they get older and face real adversity, they won't flinch about it because they've already faced it as a kid. That's why we need to start punking with these little punk-ass kids. We'll start making fun of their ass. I don't care what's wrong with them. I don't care if I see a kid in a wheelchair. I'll walk up like, hey, dude, is that how you roll? Let's start making fun of the kids. Then they'll learn. Then they'll get better. And there's way too many groups that don't get made fun of in this country. There's one group in particular, and I think we're all thinking of the same group, so let's just get it out. Let's just talk about them right now. Deaf people, let's talk about you.
1: Brad, there could be deaf people here.
0: Could be. But if they're here, not gonna know I'm messing with them right now, are they? But Brad, deaf people can read your lips. Okay.
1: Let's mess with deaf people.
0: There you go. I want to mess with deaf people, and I'll tell you why. Deaf people are the most politically incorrect people on the planet, and they get away with it. I'm jealous, because we don't have that. And I didn't even know that deaf people were like that until I did a show at a comedy club, and there were some deaf people in the audience, and they brought with them a signer who stood on the side of the stage and started signing my jokes. That was awesome. I start doing my jokes, she starts signing, the guy's on about a 3 or 4 second laugh delay, but it's awesome. It was like, joke, joke, joke, ha, ha, ha. Ha, it was hilarious. But I was cool with it, right? So we start going, I'm having fun with this. And then I said the word dwarf, and I looked over at her, because I was curious, I wanted to know, what was the sign for dwarf? This is what she did, she put her palm down, straight down like that, and did this. Are you kidding me? You mean to tell me you do every damn letter of the alphabet and that's you come up with for dwarf? Like, what the hell is a sign for blind guy? Just, oh, crap! And it got worse. Yes, it got worse. Later in my act, I said the word retarded. So once again, I look over. I want to know, what's the sign for retarded? I cannot make this up. This is what she actually did. I said retarded, she did this. Banging your forehead, that's the sign for retarded. Do you have any idea how many times we've all wanted to do that when a retarded guy walks by, but we don't do it because it's messed up? Meanwhile, here comes the deaf guy just, ah, look at him, ah, ah.
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2: It's going to be tough entertaining you tonight. I just received a telegram from the War Department. My youngest brother was shot in the canal zone. And you know how that hurts. I just sent out a little feeler to see what type of crowd this was. I make party records for a living, and it's possible some of you could leave here not liking me. But always remember this, I didn't have to be here trying to entertain you. I could be somewhere in a dark alley with a lead pipe waiting on one of you suckers. So remember that. Well, my first wife left me. Said, Foxy, don't stop coming home with lipstick all over your shirts. I'm gonna leave you. I told her like General MacArthur told his troops at Corregidor, bye. Yeah, I don't believe in arguing. That's it. I like to see folks laugh. I as well have some fun because World War III is next. If you don't believe me, count them. Yes, I was a hero. Who do you think they named the foxhole after, Hubert? Ever hear of a soldier laying in a Humphrey hole? It's a foxhole, isn't it? That's me, Fox. Red Fox. I don't fool around. Listen, I know that stuff.
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3: Pablo Francisco.
0: My roommate, he dances for a living. He's a Chippendales dancer. He's a...
4: Woo, all right, yeah. He's so fine. Oh, my God.
0: I got like a nipple on a rib kind of thing going on. That's my thing. I could be a male dancer at Denny's. You know what I'm talking about? That's my... All right, you want some pancakes? Boom. Boom. Quack, quack. Boom. All right, grand slam. Boom. Erotic City, quacky schmacky. More water, table nine. Boom. I figure at Denny's, the best thing to do is like dress up like the cook, like pissed off cook instead of a police officer. That'd be a great strategy, you know? Come out of the kitchen with like a big skillet. Like you're pissed off, you know? Hey, where is she over there? Hey, you know, they told me you didn't like my grand slam. They'd be freaking out. Oh my God. Oh my God. Frida, you do. Oh my God, no. It's grand slam, no offense, but it's supposed to come with sausage. There's no sausage. Where's the sausage? Well, yeah, let me go and get it. Barrel. Barrel. Quack, quack. Barrel. Oh my God, sausage.
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5: We have a handshaky kind of agreement, greeting kind of thing. And sometimes people say, oh, come in there. Why don't you meet a whole bunch of people? And suddenly you're meeting eight people. Hi, hi, oh, hi. And they tell you their names. It's pointless. Yeah, hi, I'm Steve. Steve. And the name goes through your head. Steve, Steve. Out the other way. Falls out the other side. Hi. Jennifer. Hi, Jennifer. Andy. Hi. Jeff, Bernie. And at the end you go, well, that was good to meet you all. Did you have names, by the way? I can't remember them. Oh, they're all here on the floor, aren't they? Right, now who's called Carpet? And some people do those handshakes, those killer... You know, a firm handshake is great, but that crusher handshake, that one, I've got a small penis, I'll compensate with my handshake. You're going up. You're not expecting it. It's just totally immature. There's no point. You're just meeting someone. Hi, how are you? Hi, how are you? And you don't react. You remember from school they got this thing of don't react, don't react. That's you don't, and you just and they get away with it. I think you should react. It's the flip side of being an adult. If someone's behaving like an idiot, then just go ah, you bastard! I hope you die in a car crash. Or the complete inverse, just collapse on the floor as if you're dead and just lie there. And people go, hey, you killed him. You killed him with your handshake, man. No, he's got an Achilles wrist. Yeah. Yeah, he suffers from hand squeezy death. Yeah, there's a plague of it around the operas. Then there's the sort of Hanging Gardens of Babylon handshake, which is just sort of limps in there and you hold it and you go, wow. I don't know, 2.5 kilograms? What is that? Give me a clue. Always have a fish up your sleeve for that one. You do the Hanging Gardens of Babylon, just slap in the fish. They go, where are your hands come off? Oh, it's a fish. So, yes, a present for my country. It is custom to eat it immediately. Down in one. Down the throat. And then there's the cool handshake, which is there, then high, then low, then there, then there, and then meet it, then you punch, and then you just make it up. And you've got to be cool to do it. And if you don't know it, then it's, you know, no one will tell you. You just have to know. And you can't know because you don't know. And the only way you can find that is by looking at someone through the corner of your eye when they're doing a cool handshake and then trying to memorize it. And then you go home and furiously practice on 5 bananas.
3: Tom Papa. It's only a matter of time before this country starts cooking its pets, don't you think? How many new meals can Taco Bell possibly come up with? Really, they are one bad idea away from a kitty changa, don't you think? They're probably already cooking our pets. You haven't seen that chihuahua around in a while, have you? I go to vegan restaurants with you. You ever try that? You ever go to a vegan restaurant? Ugh, it's a bummer of a night. You want to celebrate life, you go to a steakhouse. People are filled with joy. Beer and wine, people slashing each other with knives, blood dripping off your chin, everybody's laughing, pounding on the tables. Ha, ha, ha, ha, ha. You go to a vegan restaurant, nobody's laughing. They're so weak, they don't even have the breath. She's got two cats, loves them to death, loves them. One's healthy, one's diabetic. Yeah, diabetic cat. That wasn't even a term 10 years ago. That was called new cat. And a healthy cat, does that even exist? All a cat does is eat and then almost throw up all day long. Just walks around the house 24 hours a day. Ha! Ha! Would you ever hang out with a human being that did this? Ever? That was a really good meal. I'm good. I'm good. Wanna go see that movie? I was thinking we should... That's the healthy one. The other one, $3,000. Find out it was a diabetic cat. $3,000. And when they bring it back, it's not a healthy cat. It's still a diabetic cat. We have to give it shots of insulin in its neck 2 times a day. Put pills on the end of a stick, shove it down its throat, fire them in there. I wouldn't do this to keep my wife alive. I wouldn't. I'd be like, baby, we had a good run. We really did. I don't want to remember you this way. Get in the carrier, we're going for a ride.
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6: I'm happy to be here. I love doing comedy on the road. I'll tell you, my favorite thing about doing comedy on the road is staying in hotels. That's like the best part for me. Somewhere where the shower works. That's always a treat. My shower at home does not work properly. I've been in this ongoing argument with my landlady where I just keep begging her to change or fix my shower head, and she won't do it. Because she's like, well, technically it still works. Water comes out of it. Yeah, water does come out of it, but it sucks because my shower head has like different settings. Like you click it and it's got different modes. And right now it's rusted shut on massage mode. Yeah, I don't know if you have a massage mode on your shower head, but it's basically this water Gatling gun. It's just relentless, like tick, tick. Every time I want to get clean, I feel like a 60s civil rights activist. Mixed reaction on that one. Not everyone always laughs at that joke. I'll tell you, this is a true story. I told that joke 2 months ago in Fond du Lac, Wisconsin. Well, wait. I tell the joke, mixed reaction, right? Lady comes up to me after the show, completely serious, comes up to me and she goes, I marched for civil rights in the 1960s, and that happened to us. They turned the hoses on us. That actually happened to me. I'm like, yeah, but every day, first thing in the morning.
27: 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You've come to the right place. 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
8: Sex change when you get married. I think sex gets better along when you're married. I really do. Anybody here laughed with your partner during sex? You bet you have, man. One night we had a little interlude and our bodies got sweaty right there in our stomachs. And made one of those little... You know that noise you used to make with your armpit that... I laughed my butt off. But if I'd have been single, I'd have been mortified as hell, man. Because you know that other person thinks, did he just fart? Please get off me. And you can talk to each other during sex. You can tell each other what you like, what you don't like. And that's very cool. With that little interlude, it was hot. I mean, just hot, hot, hot, hot, hot. Cat won't even come in the room. My wife's arching her back and moaning. I'm like, yes, ma'am. You are welcome. I'm really turning you on, huh? She goes, no, you're on my hair. Get off. Boy, you never see that one in the movies, do you, ladies? But if you can get past the uptightness of sex, sex is really very funny, and I'll give you a great example. 2 years ago on my wife's birthday, I had it planned to the T, man. I had a bottle of champagne chilled by the bed, candles on the headboard, some soft music playing, and we just got into it. Just that hot pig sex. You know what I'm talking about. After a couple beers, you're just... You're not even talking. You're just rooting around, aren't you? But we forgot about the candles. Apparently that headboard was doing some moving because I'm lying on my back and all of a sudden hot wax just goes, psh, and my wife's like, yes, sir. You are welcome.
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33: Two of my favorite celebrities of all time, Nick Nolte, I like to say Nolte, I like to pronounce a little accent on the last one, terrific actor, and of course, the godfather of soul, James Brown. Now, I don't know if you remember this particular arrest of James Brown. This is 1989. This is a fantastic one. James Brown is smoking PCP all day. Remember PCP? Angel dust. They had to get rid of it. They turned crack. They got PCP and they turned it into crack because it was a little bit easier to handle. PCP, angel dust, was a horse tranquilizer. You had hallucinations while you were smoking it. You could actually believe you were a horse while you were doing PCP. You'd be walking around all fours in your house going, what are you sitting on the rug for? I'm a horse. I'm the godfather of horses. Come on, get them all back now. Come on, ride me now. I feel good. Smoked PCP all day, got in his pickup truck with a shotgun. The police chased him for 6 hours from South Carolina into Georgia. In Georgia, they shot out all four tires. On the rims, he drove all the way back into South Carolina. This is a celebrity arrest, ladies and gentlemen. This is no Perez Hilton. This is the real deal. On PCP. By the way, when they arrested him, they got him out of the truck. You know, they found 7 grams of PCP still in one of his pockets. You know what his excuse was? I had some dental implant surgery. How many of you, when you go to the dentist, that's what you say? You know, forget the gas. Just give me the PCP. I'm going PCP. I want to actually believe I'm a crocodile while I'm in the chair and you're working on my teeth. Is that possible? Do you know how hard it is to drive a pickup truck at 120 miles an hour with no tires while you're shooting at the police with a shotgun? And you think you're a horse. Not certain, but I think it's pretty hard. You're probably tempted to pull over and eat some grass. You know what I mean? It's crazy. You get out and they ask you, how fast do you think you were going? He was driving around for 6 hours with an Indian blanket on. That the Indians probably gave it to him. Yeah, chief races with pickup. We love him. Honorary chief. But at least to his credit, if you take a good look at him, he knows he's getting his mugshot taken. I mean, he looks like he's still talking, like he hasn't shut up the whole time. Is he? Taking the picture now, James. I know, man, my godfather's over. I feel good. Can't do no more. I need some oats. But he knows he's getting his mugshot taken. Nick Nolte? Not so much. He's not even really framed the right way. He's like still moving. It's like he thinks he's on the set of one of his movies. He's walking around like, all right, I'm ready to shoot now. Where's Barbara Streisand? Let's go. Let's get this thing going. Prince of Tides, that's me. Let's go. Let's roll it up now. My guy's just like cops. What is this, 48 hours, part 6? What's going on? Where's Eddie at? What's going on? Come on, I'm ready. Hey. Am I Nick Nolte or Gary Busey? What's going on? Who am I? Nick, we're going to take the mugshot now. You want to fix your hair? This ain't my hair. These are ideas coming out of my hair.
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0: Sklar Brothers.
1: We came home, like, let's perform at the local comedy club, the Funny Bone, and hang out there. And we get our parents situated in the room. And then we go outside to wait till the end of the show. And we're hanging out with some of the St. Louis comics. And they're like, there are a few of them there that, like, were definitely bitter and just angry that we had gone. Anybody had moved out of St. Louis, and they were aggressively complimenting.
2: You know the way someone, when they hate you, they aggressively compliment.
1: Like, wow, you guys are doing
2: really
1: well.
2: Yeah, you guys are great.
1: Yeah, you guys are really
2: good
1: doing well.
2: Good for you guys.
1: Yeah, way to go.
2: Yeah. Can't spell Sklar without L.A.
1: Yeah.
2: What do you say to that?
1: Yeah.
2: So that's kind of going through our minds as we're about ready to go on stage. Finally, they're like, you're up. And they said, what do you want us to give you a light at what? Like, we're going to do 30 minutes. They said, 27? Yeah, 27.
1: Great, 27.
2: Great. So we got on stage, and immediately we launch into a long story, which was a bad
1: idea. Horrible idea.
2: Because we just, in a wave, we see ourselves lose the room. Like, from
1: just
2: here.
1: Just feel us losing.
2: We, like, lost our parents, who were so supportive for so many years. We lost them.
1: They were talking, paying attention.
2: Something. It was awful, right? And we could just feel ourselves getting to a deeper hole. And then finally someone got up and was like, you suck. And so
1: we're like, don't ignore it. Plow forward. Don't talk to him. We got through the story. He gets up and he's like, I said you suck.
2: Like, now, it needed some sort of clarification.
1: Yeah.
2: I'm sorry. What was that?
1: Oh, you said we couldn't understand those words.
2: So we, at this point, Randy and I decide to open it up to this guy for, I don't know for what reason.
1: We were like, okay, sir, why do we suck?
2: Why do we suck?
1: He's like, I don't know, you just suck.
2: Something in us at that point snapped. It was like the months of not working, our parents wanting to come along, 9/11. It all bubbled up.
1: Feeling so bad about that. We get into the crowd was with us.
2: They're cheering like you guys. They love to see it. We start performing a little bit more. And then he gets up again and he's like, you still suck. And then he gets cheers.
1: And we were like,
2: your people were just with us.
1: Enough.
2: Enough. So we drop the microphones, get off stage.
1: We're 12
2: like,
1: minutes.
2: 12 minutes in. And like the guy with the light at 27. Right. So we walk past all the comics who were like hated us. We're like, good job, LA comics.
1: Way to show us how to do it.
2: Yeah. White by the guy with the $75 check in his hand. Didn't even take it. Go walk into this indoor mall, up this escalator. And as we're walking away, like Randy and I start blaming each other for what just happened. This redneck drove a wedge through a 30-year relationship
1: right here.
2: As I'm like, why didn't you handle it, dude?
1: He was on your side of the room.
2: My fault because he was on my side of the room.
1: Handle your business.
2: Yeah. People were talking on your side.
1: Was anybody talking over
2: you? Was I supposed to say this drinks, too?
1: Was I supposed to say checks?
2: Was I supposed to get an order?
1: Handle your business.
2: Handle my business.
1: Handle your finished business right there. Handle it.
2: So...
1: So that's what was going on.
2: And we make it all the way to the door, almost to the parking garage, and then we stop cold at the same time. We're like, Mom and Dad.
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3: It's like a part of a drunk's brain that kicks in at some point where it just goes to lizard brain, and all you're thinking about is bready, cheesy, greasy, bready, cheesy, cheesy bread. 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I don't puke, I have nothing. I am Buchanan, stuff of Buchanan. Bready, cheesy, cheesy, bread. I probably would have drank, you know, in the dark ages, you know, when drinking was like white man's peyote, you know, and the Scotch and the Irish used it as a rite of passage, you know, the tonight sun underneath the harvest moon, you drink 9 pints of ale, boy, and then you'll go out onto the moors and you'll smack a wolf, and that's how we know you're a man in the McHenry clan. But Pop, I can't drink more than 5. Get the other 4 down, son. You'll need your strength to smack the wolf under the harvest moon. Now, not so much. Now, drinking has basically devolved into light beer and these big fruity girl drinks that everybody's drinking, and the ladies are wandering on parties with crazy straw coming out. That is wonderful! It's delicious! Ooh, it tastes like blueberries! It's awesome! I can't even taste the alcohol! Where are my pants? Where are they?
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4: I just don't fit in, man. I don't fit in anywhere. That's my problem. So I'm from the States, as you can tell by my complete lack of sophistication, but that's okay. Because I've greased my hair and I'm a little dark poet. That's who I am. And during the, we had this big war thing happen. I don't know if you caught any of that, but... It was a very stressful time for me, the war. I'll tell you why. I was in the unenviable position of being for the war, but against the troops. And not the most popular stance I've ever taken on an issue, I must say. I don't choose wisely always, and yet I'm committed. So, first of all, this needs to be said. There never was a war.
5: How can you say that, Bill?
4: Well, a war is when two armies are fighting. So you see, right there, I think we can all agree it wasn't exactly a war. And Bush, President Bush, a complete surprise, he turned into a demon man. When he was first president, they called him the wimp president. I mean, this was the cover of Newsweek. Wimp president. Apparently, this stuck in this guy's craw. We surrender. Not good enough. We run away. Too little, too late. We're having way too much fun. Those guys were in hog heaven out there. You understand, man? They had a big weapons catalog opened up. What's G12 do, Tommy? Well, it says here it destroys everything but the fillings in their teeth. Helps us pay for the war effort. Well, pull that one up. Pull up G12, please. Cool. What's G13 do? Weapons for all occasions. And everyone got excited about the technology. And I guess it was pretty incredible watching a missile fly down an air vent. Pretty unbelievable. But couldn't we feasibly use that same technology to shoot food at hungry people? You know what I mean? Fly over Ethiopia. There's a guy that needs a banana. Shh. The stealth banana. Smart fruit.
0: You have reached Dial a Curse. Please stand by. All our lines are busy. 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Thank you for waiting.
6: He or she is a slimy-sided, frog-mouthed, silt-eating slug with the brains of a turtle. He or she has a voice that could peel paint, and his or her looks present a constant threat to the continued functioning of cameras and clocks. In his or her lineage, females of the canine species predominate.
0: This has been today's curse, presented as a public service by the United Council of Cursers. Thank you for calling, you pathetic, cringing little milksop. You have reached Dial a Curse. Please stand by. All our lines are busy. 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Thank you for waiting.
6: He or she smells like a bus. Of his or her physiognomy, it suffices to say that since it occupies a position on the front of his or her head, it must be a face. If fashion law is ever enforced, he or she faces a life sentence without hope of parole.
0: This has been today's curse, presented as a public service by the United Council of Cursers. Thank you for calling, you pathetic, cringing little milksop. You have reached Dial a Curse.
6: He or she possesses the intellectual agility of a small soap dish. He or she is a boring, selfish, stupid, ugly dolt. He or she is repulsive, revolting, repugnant, vile, base, crass, foul, oafish, and crude.
0: This has been today's curse, presented as a public service by the United Council of Cursers. Thank you for calling, you pathetic, cringing little milksop.
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7: So one night I'm at Largo, and around that time, the film director Paul Thomas Anderson was hanging out there a lot. One night he said to a couple of us, hey, you know, I'm working on this new movie called Magnolia, and I want to put some of the people from Largo in the movie. Just nothing big, just like in small parts. Just be fun to have you guys there. So I was like, oh, okay. It's a cold, totally new experience for me. I don't know how this will end up with me getting in trouble, but I bet that it will. Can't be this easy, right? I get to the set. The director gathers everyone in the kitchen to talk to us all about what we're going to be doing that day. And I'm over in this little breakfast nook, and the director is talking to everybody. It's all the stars of the movie and the crew. It's all these people. And I am listening to what he's saying, but I'm having a hard time concentrating because all of a sudden I don't know what to do with my arms, right? So racked with nerves, that I am thinking to myself, how do arms go? So at a certain point, I see that there's this table in front of me, And I say to myself, ooh, lean on that table. That will solve your arms problem. So I just place my palms on this table. Now, you know those tables where it's not all one piece, but it's like a tabletop that's resting on a base? No, it's very convenient if you want to take the tabletop off and clean it separately, or if

0: my part of the scene, I'm going to be on camera. Suddenly I notice when it's time for me to be on camera, it's a lot less people around. People seem less invested in my half of the scene. I'm not sure the director's even there at any point. I think somebody just like flicked the camera on and walked out of the room. So I have a sneaking suspicion that my role will not make it to the finished product.
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3: If I could have any job, I would be a cat, but that is not something I'm supposed to talk about in public. If I could have any job besides this, I know this sounds weird, but I would be a pharmacist. Because I would be like, I would add something cool to it. I would be like a different kind of pharmacist, okay? So I would do it differently, okay? So I would look like a pharmacist. I would wear the white coat, because without the white coat, you're just a drug dealer. I wear the white coat, but under it, I would go to like a Renaissance fair. We have Renaissance fairs here? Yes, of course we do. Every state's got white trash. Of course we do. So I go to Renaissance fair, and I would go to like the witch doctor's tent, and I would get one of those like medieval witch woman belts that has like some leather, and it's got bells and raccoon pelts and a jug for your ale, whatever, and it have like a jar of pigeon whispers. I'd have all these things, all the accoutrement of a creepy witch on my belt, and I put it under the coat so that when I walked, the coat would flare open and you'd get glimpses of my medieval trickery under it, just and you'd be in line at the pharmacy and you'd be like, what's up with that one pharmacist? Is she into the dark arts? Is she a sorceress? Magic with a K? Does she play Skyrim alone? What is that? And I wouldn't come up to the counter. Instead of a bell that you ring, I would get a raven. I would stuff a raven. And I would give it a beard. I'd glue on the beard. I would spend my time gluing the beard on and have the beard, and I would sit on the perch. So when you came up to the counter, you'd have to pull the beard, and then the raven will go, ah. That's my cue to appear. So, ah, and then I'd, yes. Secretly, I was waiting under the counter to hear the raven, and then, yes. I was right there. There's no magic. I'm right there. Yes, my child. I call you my child, because that's what creepy people do.
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4: I saw this story on ABC News that was about how people still listen to records, like how people still listen to vinyl, which isn't news. Like we all know that people still listen to records. But the reason I'm telling you what makes it amazing is that they kept throughout the story cutting to like 5, 6, 7-year-old children holding records confused. And they would just be like, I don't know what this is. Is it a hat? I don't know. But that's not news. You can't like put a cat on a motorcycle and be like, cats still don't understand combustible engines. This stupid cat thinks this is a terrible couch. Back to you. That's how news works. I was in special ed for 6 years growing up. Yeah. From 6th to 12th grade, I was in special ed. And not like helmety special ed. Like regular, like I'm terrible at school special ed. The reason they put me in special ed, like the way I got in it, was that in 6th grade, I was supposed to do a book report. And I was like, yeah, I got a book report. Report on a book. And then 3 weeks later, I came to school dressed as Bill Cosby. And not in a sweater. Like, I saw him on TV dressed as a cowboy, and I was like, I guess that's probably what he really wears. So I came to school dressed as Bill Cosby as a cowboy, and then I lip-synced his stand-up for 5 minutes. And the teacher at the end was like, you get an A+, but you have to see a doctor. So that, sadly, is true.
5: George Carlin.
6: You've seen those Rice Krispies floating along, little beige blisters of air, riding proudly in the milk. But you can't sink them. They ought to use them in life jackets. That's where they need them. You can't sink Rice Krispies. They float for a long, long time. Rice Krispies would float for a week if you leave the dishes out. I do.

0: Rice Krispies would float until you got to knock them off the side of the bowl. What are you doing? Washing the dishes. Do you ever notice that the Rice Krispies highest on the bowl dry first? It's because they're closer to the sun. Isn't that interesting? Yes, there is a little science in the show each and every evening. But those Rice Krispies will float forever. Well, you know what they do? They gather together. They gather together in little groups. Little groups of 8, 10, 12, sometimes 14, but always an even number. Little colonies of Rice Krispies. And you can't sink them. You try to sink them with a spoon, they come up over the side. That's what the fruit is for. Sinking the Rice Krispies. A good-sized peach will take down 80 or 90 of them every time. If I'm really pissed, I'll drop a watermelon on them.
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2: I think I'd be a pretty good dad. I'm just very nervous, very panicky, very worried guy. Like, even thinking about the baby, like, yeah, I could have a baby. It goes right from there to, it's dead! Like, there's nothing in between those two things. I think it'd be wonderful to have a child. It's not breathing! What do we do? But I know she's probably the right girl because we vacationed together and we survived that. That's always dicey. Are you guys married? Yeah? Do you remember the first vacation? Horrifying, wasn't it? Did you do all right? You did all right? See, my whole thing was like, look, we have this system at home where like, okay, we're playing pieces on this board that we understand. You have a sort of weird kind of petty interactions that you get very predictable and you're like, okay, I'm going to say this, she's going to do that. I hope she doesn't like threaten to leave now. You know, that kind of stuff. So we didn't know where to go and a lot of people were suggesting Cuba, which I didn't understand. What is wrong with hipsters? It's like, yeah, you got to go to Cuba. I'm like, why do I need to go to Cuba? Because they're going to let capitalism in. It's going to change. So you're saying I should go appreciate the charm of a failed communist dictatorship? You want me to go experience that before the people actually have a sense of self and pride or whatever? Well, maybe that's not what capitalism will bring. But you get what I'm saying. They make the cigars right there. Look, I can be miserable and smoke a cigar anywhere. I don't have to go to the source of the cigars to do that. Some people are like, you should go to Kauai. There's nothing there. Right? That's what people say. It's great. It's in Hawaii. There's nothing there. That's a selling point. Really? Nothing there? Yeah, it's great. There's nothing there. And then you go, and within 3 days, you're like, there's nothing here. So I don't know if you know anything about Kauai, but there are thousands of roosters. There are thousands of roosters. Not little roosters, the kind you see twice in a lifetime. Because the bottom line is, there was nothing in Kauai, right? Portuguese ships would come and leave animals. There was nothing to eat them. So now you got an explosion of roosters. The first time you see that many roosters, you're like, this is a sign of something bad. But then you're like, no, there's just a lot of roosters here. Thousands of them. And by day three, you're like, all right, you're used to it. But then you realize none of them know what time it is. You know, it's like all day long. Is this what freedom does? They're just out there like, I don't work for the man. I just woke up. You're on my schedule, tourist. And it's weird. I had a very poetic moment with a chicken or a rooster, not a chicken. In Kauai, I had a very powerful moment with a rooster, and I'll share it with you. It's where when I said that line in North Carolina, that line, I had a powerful moment with a rooster. There was a dude in the audience who went, yep. And like in my mind, it was like, his story's gotta be better than mine.
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3: You ever go to a restaurant, whether you want a Coke or a Pepsi, they always have the other one? Like every time? No matter what drink you want, every time it's like, hey, could I have a Coke? Pepsi, okay? I'll have a Sprite. 7-Up, okay? Could I have a Slurpee? Icy? Could I have some salt, Mrs. Dash? Can I talk to the owner, manager, okay? Would you shut up, be quiet, okay? I had a deal. The best restaurant ever, I think we can all agree, Taco Bell. They don't care if you steal. You can order water, get the cup, and fill it with Coke, and they don't do anything about it. It's so awesome. I do it constantly, and I realize something about doing that, and you should take note. That's not fair to the people in drive-thru. So I went into the drive-thru, and I said, hi, I'd like to order water, but I want you to fill it with Coke. And she goes, what do you mean? Because you know how teenage girls talk now, right? The other day, we're walking down the street, and I saw Tom. When I saw him, I was all, And Amber was like, Diane was all, So I said, the drive-thru, I like to order water, but I want you to fill it with Coke. And she goes, what do you mean? And I said, just pretend I came inside and ordered it. And she goes, oh, Pepsi okay? I'm so glad you guys laughed at that joke, because I did that joke like 3 weeks ago in a nursing home. It's because my career's on fire. Thanks. And so I did that joke. So I do that joke, right? I go, Pepsi, okay? And here's the reaction I got there. 10 seconds of silence, and then you hear one old woman in the back just go, I can't hear a thing! And they were like offended that it was talking about stealing from Taco Bell. They'd be happy to know I got caught the other day. I ordered the water, got the cup, and filled it with Coke. And the manager was so thrilled he finally caught someone. His pants were just coming up to his neck. He was just like, yeah! Code red! You know, he's flipping out. I'm like, what? And he goes, you ordered a water. So here's how you get out of it. I just went, you're right, that's the dirtiest water I've ever seen in my life. And then I looked around, and everything's been weird at Taco Bell, you guys. There's a tape measure next to the door. Did you know that? You know what that's for, sir? Robbers. Did you know that? And it's not even inches, too. It's just like 5 feet, 6 feet, 7 feet. Well, officer, he was between the 5 and 6. Well, thank you. That eliminates midgets. Like nothing. Who's going to rob Taco Bell? They have 49-cent burritos. How much money do you think's in that cash register? And they have that long maze. Let's do this. Give me all $5 in the till. And a water.
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3: I'll tell you quick, this is one of my favorite stories, because it's very silly. I love going on pub crawls, and Chicago has some of the best I've ever been on. I used to live in Chicago, and Chicago, if you've never been, has about 4 months of sunshine a year. That's it, right? And they're all together, thank God. But people, when the sun comes out in that first day of that first month, people come out of their apartments like moles out of the ground. Like, oh, the sweet kiss of light, I've missed you, right? Stop being a vampire because of the cold. And they go on amazing pub crawls. Like, I was on a clown pub crawl in Chicago where 85 men and women dressed as clowns. Half of us took acid, which, oh, that won't snap your brain in half. Oh, wait, yes, it will. Yes, it will. And we hired a sober guy to drive us around in a school bus, right? From bar to bar, unannounced. Did not tell the bar
0: that we were going to, the bars were going to, that 85 drunken, acid-headed clowns were coming to their establishments. You can imagine the carnage, right? And they were like old man bars at first, where there's nobody in there but the owner proprietor wiping on the bar, like, slow night, wipe, wipe. And we'd walk in, what the? And we'd come in like, bam, bam, bam, na, na, na, time to do shots. Horrible roundoffs and somersaults, just real mess. And at one point we were leaving a Chili's that I'm pretty sure we set on fire. Yeah. And we're halfway across Michigan Avenue, which is like 8 lanes wide, right? It's an enormous street, right? And we're halfway across it, and there's a cop at the curb in his squad car. Now, we didn't realize there was a cop in the squad car. Well, we thought the squad car was a dragon. We were that high. It's a dragon. Oh, it's asleep, though. Clowns, go! And we cross the street. And we're halfway across the street, and the cop gets on his loudspeaker. Now, if you've never had a cop talk to you through a loudspeaker, it's meant to be heard over a riot. It's incredibly loud, right? And he gets on there, and he's like, hey, hey, right? And we stop in the middle of the street, like, what, huh? Oh, hey, you guys, he can't mean us, right? We're inconspicuous. We're blending in. It's cool. But we didn't just stop. We like pop, lock, breakdance froze. Like what, hmm, right? And just each took a pose. And we each chose a different mannequin pose for some reason. Like this acid-headed hive mind, right? Where it's like, what time is it? I have a newspaper. I'm walking my dog. Like, no, none of you. Just like a forest of frozen clowns, right? And we're totally still. We're totally still, like statues. And it's dead silent. It's a kind of silence like before a gunfight in the Old West, right? All you can hear is tumbleweeds and wind, right? And the cop gets back in his loudspeaker, swear to God, says this.
1: Quit clowning around.
0: Son of a bitch! Oh, hilarious cop!
1: Well done, you win this day.
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2: Russell Peters.
4: When I went to Hong Kong, I wanted to go shopping, right? And I don't drive, obviously, when I'm there, because I'm not strong enough to carry a rickshaw, but I don't drive when I'm there. But I'm there, and I go to the guy at the hotel. I go, hey, I want to go shopping. What's the shopping area? Like, what's the best place to go shopping? Oh, you want to go shopping, huh? You want to go to Tim Tai Chai? And I go, I don't know what you just said, but how are you going to travel? Taxi? I go, nah, I'm gonna try and take the train. Oh, train's good. Hong Kong has the best train service. I'm like, that's cool. Is there something I should, what's the stop that I need to get off at? You want to get off at the stop called Tsim Sha Tsui? I go, well, how am I gonna know when I'm there? I can't read the symbols. I don't know which chimney and bridge leads me to shopping. Why can't they just have a picture of a person holding a bunch of bags going? I go, so how will I know when I'm there? He goes, okay, so when you're on the train, you must listen. What am I listening for? For a sound. I go, well, what's the sound I'm listening for? When you're on the train, right before you get to your stop, you're going to hear, boom. And then what? Then you listen for Tsim Sha Tsui. I go, Tim's bok choy. No, Tim Sha Tsui. Tim's got a boy. Tim Sha Tsui. Try to say it just like me. Tim Sha Tsui. So I go, Tim Sha Tsui, right? I just copied him exactly, and he goes, oh, you speak Cantonese. I go, no, I'm copying you.
5: You do good.
4: So I'm on the train, right? And I want to listen to my iPod, but I can't now because I have to listen for boom. So I'm sitting there, and the only way I can remember
5: Tsim Sha Tsui
4: without having to do this all the time is I'm sitting there, and I swear to God, I'm sitting there. I must look like a crazy person. I'm sitting on the train. I'm going, Tsim Sha Tsui, and I don't care. Tsim Sha Tsui, and I don't. So we're getting to our first stop, and I hear boom. And I'm like, Then I hear, then the doors close and we start moving. We get to the next stop, I hear, Quarry Bay. Did he just say Quarry Bay? Why can't I go shopping in Quarry Bay? I can say Quarry Bay. So we start moving again. And then I hear,
5: Chimsachoy.
4: I swear to God, I must have looked like a lunatic. Because the minute I heard
5: Chimsachoy,
4: I jumped out of my seat. I was like, Chimsachoy! And I'm sure everybody thought I was there studying.
5: He's a kung fu master. And he's studying it in the shopping district.
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6: You probably like nurses. Go on, spit it out. Oh, sure, nurses do very well. Did you marry a doctor? No, because you realize that's exactly dummies. Dummies. I got scared. I had my baby in Larchmont, New York, because I was up there visiting my parents. And it's a very small town. I mean, the hospital is called simply Fred's Hospital and Grill. And why are you having your baby in the sterilizer they're doing Frankfurters? I couldn't believe it. And my doctor never showed up. My doctor was away in another suit, malpractice. I had such a... I started to get the pains, and the intern delivered me. That's fear. You don't know yet. That's fear. He had the rubber gloves pinned to his sleeves. I couldn't believe that. He bent over, and a Hershey bar fell out of his pocket. I was the first person he ever delivered, you know? And obviously, you could see... He had gone to some movie, obviously, and he'd seen, like, what they say, like, you know, hot water and towels. So he's screaming, like, hot water and towels, hot water and towels. So they brought the hot water and towels, and he made us all cocoa. God. While I was having the baby, he was reading the book, Dick and Jane Discover a Baby. Yeah. Oh, God. He saw the bars on the delivery room window, and he got hysterical. How will the stork get in? I couldn't believe it. Oh, you speak of fear. Oh, so you have two boys? That's very nice. Got your figure right back. That's nice. Thank God. How old?
7: 8 and 11.
6: 8 and 11, so the house broken. That's the shock. Wait, you don't know. You're still a bride, dressing up, having fun. Ha, ha, ha. 2 more months she's got. Yeah, but you're still getting dressed at night, right? Still a little makeup going there, huh? Remember in the old days? A little black nightgown, a little joy perfume, running around playing catch me, ooh. 3 years, we still play catch me, but we walk. It's a very different thing. Catch me. Can I catch you tomorrow? Sure, catch you tomorrow. No, you don't know because you're first getting married. Wait. You think you've seen her without makeup. You haven't seen her without makeup. Makeup is the way I walk around now, with bare feet, the nylon nightgown, the toilet paper with the clippies in the hair. Yoo-hoo, Edgar, I'm ready. Edgar comes out of the bathroom with a cross. Back in the name of God. You don't know. Oh, boy.
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8: You're going to live life like there's no tomorrow. Here's my favorite story about living life like there's no tomorrow. This is in January of this year. It was an off-duty cop at a high-stakes blackjack table in a casino in Michigan. Do you know the story? Anyone? Yeah. Lost everything he had, pulled his gun out, and blew his head off right there at the table. Well, I'm not saying it's a happy story, but man, if you're going to call your own way out, what a beautiful way to do it. What else is going to wipe the smirk off of that dealer's face when he takes your last dime? Good luck. Boom! Sorry, sir, you can't cash in your chips here. You have to go to the casino cage. I'm telling you, suicide is another thing that's so frowned upon in this society, but honestly, life isn't for everybody. It really isn't. It It's sad when kids kill themselves because they didn't really give it a chance, but life is like a movie. If you've sat through more than half of it and it's sucked every second so far, it probably isn't going to get great right at the very end for you and make it all worthwhile. No one should blame you for walking out early. Because every time someone kills themselves, you get a whole crew of people going, oh, he just took the coward's way out. That's all suicide is. It's for cowards who don't want to deal with their problems. If it were a coward's way out, everyone would be doing it. There's not a lot of brave people in this world. There wouldn't be a root canal or an AIDS test. Ask you to dance, man. You ask her to dance. Well, you're the one who keeps looking at her. If you're gonna look at her, why don't you just ask her? Fine, I will ask her. Excuse me, on the next slow song, I was sitting over there and I was just wondering, because unless that's your boyfriend or something, I'm not good at this. Boom! Oh, he took the coward's way out. Chicken! Fuck! Fuck! I knew he'd take the coward's way out.
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7: Comedy's always been in my blood. The hepatitis is new, but the comedy's always been. It's the only job I can hold on to, you know? When I got out of college, I made a lot of money, mostly 10s and 20s. I made them on my printer. And then I was with the FBI for a while because they caught me. I get fired from every job in the world, I swear. I worked for Black Entertainment Television for a while, and they axed me to leave. And that pissed me off a little bit. Take your time with some of these. It's all right. I am naughty. Did you watch the Extreme Games on ESPN? What makes a sport extreme? Why is snowboarding extreme but football isn't? You know what I mean? If you're going to call it extreme, make it extreme. I want to see dwarf basketball. That's what I want to see. Anorexic powerlifting. Wouldn't you love to see that? Show me a triathlon for chronic smokers. Chess for cocaine addicts. Wouldn't you love to see that? Hindu cow tipping. Come on. Fencing for hemophiliacs. Am I alone on this? Just show me a pair of Siamese twins on a balance beam. That would be fun.
2: Wanda Sykes.
9: Dogs, and I hate when women compare men to dogs. We gotta stop doing that, ladies. You know, men are dogs. Men are dogs. We gotta stop that. Men are not dogs. Dogs are loyal. I mean, come on, guys. I've never found any strange panties in my dog's house. I don't understand how people could be mean to animals. Like, did you hear this story about this guy? He caught a mouse in his home. But instead of just letting the mouse outside, he threw it in a pile of burning leaves. Yeah, but here comes some karma for your ass. The mouse runs out of the pile of burning leaves, on fire, back into his house. Oh, that was beautiful. He's a stupid, because he's on the news talking about it. You would have gotten that story out of me. I would have made up anything. I don't care. I'd be like, Wanda, what happened? I was freebasing.
25: 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Funny lives here.
10: So I live here. I live here in Chicago. I didn't always live here. I was actually born and raised in beautiful Detroit, Michigan. Which is a nice area. It's a nice area if you're like losing your job and getting carjacked. I used to live in like a really dangerous area of Detroit, like a really seedy, dangerous area in Detroit. But now we live in the gayest neighborhood in Chicago. Boys Town, yeah, that's where I live. And I had no idea. My girlfriend moved out here a month before I did. She was like, Mike, I found the perfect place that's in Boys Town. And I'm like, what is Boys Town? She goes, it's the number one gay male hotspot outside of San Francisco. You're gonna love it. And I'm like, what? And then I moved here and I didn't realize how gay it was. until I was at the laundromat one day, and I put 3/4 in the dryer, and I pushed that lever in, and it played an Elton John song. But I feel bad for gay males in America, though. I do. Everybody in my neighborhood's gay, but they're all, like, really friendly and helpful and nice. Like, when I first moved here, I didn't know my way around the city, but there was always somebody I could ask for directions. Like, there was always a cop, or a construction worker, or an Indian. You never hear about gays in the military anymore, do you? Remember when that was a big deal? I don't want gays in the military. It's like, why? Everybody should be able to fight for their freedoms. Don't you agree? Like, everybody should. Yeah, that's it, huh? But now they don't care. They don't. Like, you could literally wheel 2 gay guys into a recruiter's office, and they'd be like, well, you boys look limber. Go ahead and sign here. We're leaving in the morning. Be here tomorrow and take off those scarves. You look ridiculous.
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11: I started this tour this summer in Las Vegas, and while I was in Vegas, I broke this tooth off at the gum line in an alcohol swimming pool related incident. I had a show to do in 4 hours. I was drunk and missing a tooth. It looked a little unprofessional. Not to me, but to the fine folks at the Mirage, it damn sure did. I told him, I said, you got to get a dentist to patch this up. I will not go on stage looking like this, because this tooth doesn't look that big until it's gone. They found an all-night dental school. This dentist is 14 years old. He hooks me up to the gas, and I don't feel anything. I'm like, dude, you need to turn this gas up. And he goes, there are regulations, the state of Nevada, stating which, code 1, section 4. And I asked him, I said, where'd you go to college? He goes, Brigham Young. Dude, turn it up to Catholic. Never let a Mormon set your buzz level. Never. Don't do it. And I'll tell you why. They don't understand buzz the way you and I do. They don't. They're guessers. When he got through with the procedure, you could still tell which tooth he worked on because it was a different color. My teeth looked like Indian corn. I had to go to my dentist, who's pitching veneers for my teeth because he says I'm doing widescreen, high-definition television, which is nobody's friend, man. Every actor I know in Hollywood would rather have low-definition, narrow-screen TV so they look thin and fuzzy instead of clearly fat. I had no idea how expensive veneers were, man. They wanted to do 8 teeth on the top and 6 teeth on the bottom. And I was like, well, how much does that cost? He says, $27,500. Like, how much is dental school? I'll teach my mother how to do it. You're going back to college, Mom. I never went to college. Well, this would be fun for you then.
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3: I have no single instincts. I know too much to be single. I know everything that happens now. That's no good for single. You gotta be optimistic to be single. Stupid. You have to be stupid. That's what optimistic means, you know. It means stupid. An optimist, somebody goes, hey, maybe something nice will happen. Why would anything nice ever happen? What are you, stupid? But that's the attitude you have to be single. You have to look at somebody and go, ooh, maybe. I don't look at it that way. Even when I see somebody I'm attracted to. I was at a gym the other day. Why? I'm at a gym. I'm just wearing shorts. That's all I'm doing there. Just standing there. And I look over and there's a girl on the, you know, with a ponytail and she's on this thing. And I'm looking at her and I'm like, she's awesome. But then I started thinking, wait a minute, I'm single. I'm on the market. I have value. I could say something to her. I could just walk up and say something. And I'm trying to think, what am I going to say? What do I look like to somebody like that? And then I realized it's been way too long. I've just been standing there staring at her. I have no identity in the single world. I can't. I look at them. I don't know what they're doing. I bought it. Girls Gone Wild the other day, just to re-enter the community that way, just to feel part of it. And I bought it, not the commercial on Comedy Central. I paid money like a grown-up. I put my credit card down and waited for it to come to my house. I'm an adult. I can't do it because I'm a father. I'm too old. I'm just getting mad at everybody in the video. I'm like, you irresponsible bitches, go back to school. What are you doing down there? There's two wars and a depression. Get the oil off and study.
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30: You're no doubt familiar with songs about the old lamplighter and the old umbrella man and the old garbage collector and all these lovable old characters who go around spreading sweetness and light to their respective communities. But it's always seemed to me that there is one member of this happy band who does an equally splendid job, but who has never been properly recognized in song or story, and this is an attempt to remedy, at least in part, that deplorable situation.

0: press. It's the old dope peddler with his powdered happiness.
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2: Airport security used to be a little lax. I know it used to be, okay, get on the plane, come on, get on the plane, okay. Ma'am, hold on one moment, what is this? It's a gun. Okay, get on the plane. Now you can't even carry nail clippers on a plane. What are they afraid you're going to do? Like, open the cockpit door, lose the cuticle. I've got an emery board, I can file my way in. You go through the metal detector now, and if you're pierced, like some of you are, and they go, take out your keys, tip of the iceberg. Ears, okay, nose, gonna, tongue, great, nipple, nipple, fine, boom. Mr. Wonderment, thank you. May I borrow that Black & Decker tool? Thank you. For those playing the home game, this is called a Prince Albert. And I'm sure that was his last wish. I'm sure Albert said, Victoria, I'm dying. I want you to name a hall, a museum, and a boat after me. That will be Victoria's Secret. Go sell flimsy teddies. Go, my darling. And I'm talking heavy piercing, not Britney Spears. I'm a virgin. Yeah, Michael Jackson's a father. Move on. Now, I'm talking big nipple rings, like, you know, ones that you hang off there going, what are you going to do, tie up a pony? No. Or you have one nipple ring here, one nipple ring here, so you can have his and her towels. Yay! His and his, a little towel down here to wash up. Yay! But the fun one for me is when you see a girl who has a post through her tongue and you go, why did you do that? It's to enhance my boyfriend's sexual pleasure. But eventually the metal knocks out all of my teeth and I have to live in a trailer park with a man named Bubba. That's the trade-off, honey. So, you know, what you want to try is, I never had Playboy or Penthouse when I was growing up. I only had, I know. You psychic, I know you. You're ahead of me. You know where I'm going. I'm going towards National Geographic. Yes. And I'm talking about the girls with the slinky neck. Do that. Watch your mom go, oh. Come down the stairs like, or if you really want to get grandma crazy, do the full Ubangi. Come on, go, mom, dad. It's also a CD player.
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3: I mean, everyone's going nuts. I went to the post office the other day. This is a harmless place. They have bulletproof glass. And then I finally realized it wasn't, you know, to keep the bullets from coming in there. It was, And they're always trying to glamorize horrible people. We don't try to do nice things for nice people. You know, like now they're just released the home movies of Hitler. Have you seen these where he's with a dog? I've killed a lot of people, but I wouldn't kill you. No. No, because you'll make a funny face for me, won't you? Make the funny face.
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5: So, we're going to impersonation, see if you can guess who it is. I'll do it again. Okay. It's God. Yeah. Mostly from the years 1986 through 1994, in my opinion. I can't wait till the atheists get a TV channel together.
6: So many friends call in and ask me, how do I testify to those I love about my lack of faith? I had a friend who came in, he finally he lost his home, his job, his family, his appendages. He said, okay, I get it, there is no God. And I said, welcome home.
5: My sister is, she is also a non-believer. She worships Santa. And We're not in competition, but someone is clearly pulling ahead. She has four beautiful children, a wonderful hubby. She's a full-time doctor. She's a pathologist. She cuts up the dead into chunks. And then she also has a very successful sideline decoupaging business. And she has lots of energy, which I think is because she sees so much death. You know, she realizes we only have so much time. She says it's because she's a good person. And, okay. So if we're to compare, if we're animals, she would be like the beaver gnawing her fingernails down to bloody stumps. And then I would be like the three-toed sloth of the Amazon jungle, and that you have to watch for days in order to catch me in any sort of activity.
6: Maria, you want to start a drink? You want like a Diet Coke, or do you want like a string cheese, or do you want? Oh, you know, we could do like two skinny cows from Weight Watchers, those ice cream sandwiches. Put two of those together. Put like a Bailey's ice cream on top. Make a fat cow. Come on, Maria. Seize the day, Robin Williams. What do you want? Do you want to watch something? Because I got some sort of TiVo. I got that shopping show, and then the show where they shop, and then the show shopping for shop. Power of Now, Eckhart Tolle. What do you want to watch? Do you want to decoupage something? Because I got some sweet old-timey images I downloaded from the internet. I got some old-timey type wagons, old-timey type doggies, old-timey type bicycles. Come on, Maria. We got to create a legacy here, FDR. Damn it, Maria. What do you want to decoupage? I'd like to watch Tim Gunn's Guide to Style. Shellac a butterfly on a votive and suckle a tube of Go-Gurt. Good choice, Patty Duke. Nice decision making.
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4: Sisters, please don't believe the hype. 98.9% of all black men want to be with a black woman. Well, yeah, brothers, make some noise in here. Let it be known. Some of them, you know, some of them got confused. They got to know it. Nothing like a sister, because they do everything differently. You know, they name the kids names that they can't spell. And you know, we sign autographs for a living, and every week is, what's your name? My name is LaQuisha Akatisha Kwambe Johnson. All right, well, how you spell that? Just put P-O-O-K-I-E. My friends call me Pookie. I can't spell my real name. You're gonna do that. And then when these kids are having kids, right? They name their kids now after things they can't afford. And you see them in the mall, that's when you know what's happening in the mall. You see them in the mall, where's that? Escalade! Escalade, come her! Cavassier! Cavassier! Come her! No, he boy, come, you better come here. Come here, right? Mortgage! Mortgage! How you gonna name your kid House Note? You know they're gonna pick at him at school. Hey, Morgan, what's up, dog? Where your little sister Rin at? Hey, tell him to be late next month, too. Live long, get to be old. All the old people in the house, just make some noise. As a matter of fact, if you sit next to somebody old or somebody who look old, just give them a hug. Because you know some old. And I tell the young kids every day, when you see, hey, I tell the young kids, go to your grandmama's house, give some love, listen to a conversation, because you'll get some good snacks. My landlady, before I moved into my home, 99 years old, I sat down and listened to her talk. I was loving the conversation. All of a sudden, I ate a whole bowl of peanuts. And I apologized, because I know she's on a budget. I said, Ma, I didn't mean to eat all your peanuts. I'm sorry. She said, baby, look, I don't have no children. I'm happy you came to see me. I'm good for the company. I don't mind you eating them peanuts. It don't bother me. Besides, I done already sucked the chocolate off. You can go ahead on.
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7: Jeff Dunham.
8: And driving around the city the last couple days, I couldn't
7: help but realize that here in D.C., just like everywhere else in the country, gas prices suck. My wife and I live in L.A., and we, not long ago, were the proud owners of two big giant SUVs, and we decided to do the economically and ecologically right thing. We got rid of one of the big giant SUVs and got a Prius. I don't know what you're laughing at. It's a great vehicle. You jump on the freeway and putch, and it goes... And when you can drive underneath an 18-wheeler and go, that is really dirty, and drive back out... That is just small. It is kind of cool when you go to the gas pump to fill up, because in one tank you've driven like 2,000 or 3,000 miles, and you go and fill up, and it's like, oh, all done. 10 cents, that's amazing. Not used to a vehicle like this, so I've always had big trucks and big SUVs, and the one vehicle I refuse to get rid of, I've had it for 10 years, it's paid for, I love this thing, I've taken good care of it. I know it's not politically correct to drive it anymore, but I don't care. It's the H1 Hummer, the real one, the big one. This thing. It has a 38-gallon tank. Gets 7 miles to the gallon. Diesel, where I live at its peak, was $3.84 a gallon. Yeah, I went to fill it up that week. It wasn't even empty. It cost me $148. I pushed the vehicle home. As it rolled into the driveway, I called my kids out and I said, girls, look at our new front yard ornament. Get in the Prius. You suck that.
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8: And I bought a stereo. Wow, two speakers. It's wild. I got about a month ago, start this over. I'll never do it now. This is the one bit we wanted bad. The one bit that's gonna make me. Okay, anyway, bottle stereo. Okay, now, okay. So anyway, I get this stereo, and I have about a month. About a month I had it, and no, I bought a stereo, and I'm gonna go away from this and come back to it, okay? No, I did. I bought a stereo. No, but seriously, stereo me bought. So I'm listening to this thing, and then I heard the quad system with the four speakers, and I said, this is it. This is great. So I got rid of the stereo and got the quad. And this was the sound I was looking for. So I went out and I got the dodecaphonic with the 12 speakers, and this was more to my liking for a while. But the ear gets sophisticated pretty fast, and I got rid of that. Got the millophonic with the 1,000 speakers, and... So finally, I got the Google Phonic, the highest number of speakers before infinity. So I said, hey, maybe it's a needle. So I had the old typical diamond needle and searched around, finally got the moon rock needle, and cost me $3 million for that. So now I have a Google Phonic stereo with a moon rock. Getting in. So now I have. I must be stoned. I thought it'd help, you know? Excuse me. So now I have a Google Phonic stereo with a moon rock needle. It's okay for car stereo. Wouldn't want it in my house. But. Okay, I'm gonna do the whole thing over, all right?
9: Health. Let's talk about health. That's important, isn't it? I heard that because of women putting on so much weight during pregnancy, it's a good idea to take off your wedding ring. So I did. Posh Spice, Victoria Beckham. She's so thin, she's got to be careful when she has a bath. Because if the water's too hot, she could turn into stock. Obese children put a lot of strain on the NHS, not to mention seesaws and swings. You know, if things carry on as they are, it's predicted that in 40 years' time, the average toddler will be 43. I tell you what, let's talk about religion. That couldn't possibly upset anyone. If Jesus is the way, and to be a Christian is to be in Christ, then aren't all Christians just in the way? Jesus says he loves me, but I worry about the age gap. I've got a Muslim friend who's really religious. Feel the tension in the room. I've got a Muslim friend who's really religious. He knows the Quran backwards, which is handy because that's how you read it. Surprisingly well-informed and inoffensive joke about the Islamic faith. And that's because I'm not an idiot. What are the Christians going to do? Forgive me? Good luck with that.

0: I mean, no one's ever really needed dessert. Who was the first guy? I was like, that was a good meal we just had. I'm full. Are you full? Yeah. You want to eat a cake? Let's eat a cake. Let's eat till we throw up. Just keep going and going. We have dessert because it's special. It's always special dessert. I love when you go in a truck stop or a diner. They always have dessert in that rotating glass jewel case. Like it's some artifact or something. How's that supposed to work? You're like, yeah, I don't feel like dessert. But when I see pudding at that angle, I gotta get this.
1: All laughs, all the time. I Heart Comedy.
2: People do weird things with their free time, you guys. People have weird hobbies. When I was waiting in line to check in, I heard these two ladies in front of me talking, and one of them was telling the other one about her obsession with Queen Latifah. This whole lady's life, from what I could tell, revolved around Queen Latifah. Close your eyes with me for a second. And pretend that your life revolves around Queen Latifah. And how much more terrible that would make your life. Of all the things in the world you can be into, you pick Queen Latifah. That's stupid. I've been traveling a lot lately. I like traveling. I like going to museums when I'm on the road. I'm kind of a history buff. I went to the Civil Rights Museum when I was in Memphis, Tennessee not too long ago. I was the only white person I saw the entire day at the Civil Rights Museum. I guess I went on the wrong day. I thought we were past that kind of thing. I thought that's all we needed, a museum. Very awkward place to be the only white guy, to say the least. Probably the most awkward place in America to be the only white guy, taking 400 years worth of dirty looks all to myself. It was awkward. I didn't learn a damn thing at the Civil Rights Museum, because at every exhibit, I was just apologizing to everybody around me. Every exhibit, I was just like, oh, man. I would just like to say that I am so Canadian. What happened? I was trying to leave the Civil Rights Museum and I walked by and there was an old black lady sitting on a bench and she was looked sad and she stopped me and she goes, son, have you ever felt discriminated against? And I was like, don't talk, Brandon. You can only hurt the situation. Don't say anything. But I wanted to connect with her, so I said something. I was like, I think so. One time I was in the C group of a Southwest flight. It was terrible. No one would look at me when I was walking on the plane. I had to sit in the middle seat all the way to Aspen. It's terrible. Apparently that's not the same thing.
3: George Carlin.
4: Let's check our bumper stickers before we go out driving. Let's make sure we have enough bumper stickers on the car. You wouldn't want to get out in traffic and not have some reading material for the other drivers. What on earth would people ever do at the red lights if it weren't for my handy rear bumper mobile library service? And I have so many, I always have to check to see which ones are current. Let's see what I have on here today. Ooh, kind of an intellectual bumper sticker. Honk if your horn is broken. That ought to hold the average American for about a mile and a half. Here's a spiritual one. I've found him. I have Jesus in the trunk. And of course, my favorite bumper sticker, I'd rather be driving. What else do we see on the backs of these cars? I love my German Shepherd. I love your wife. And let's not forget the three most puke-inducing words that man has yet thought of. Baby on board. I don't know what valueless, soulless, yuppie sucker thought of that idea. You know what these morons are actually telling us, don't you? I know you figured this out. They're actually saying to us, because our child is nearby, we expect you to straighten up for a little while. Well, I run him into a damn utility pole. Right into a pole. Roll that car over, bounce that kid around a little bit. Let him grow up with a sense of reality, for Christ's sakes. Life doesn't change because you post a sign. Baby on board, child in car. Don't tell me your troubles, lady. Why don't you put up an honest sign? Ass at the wheel!

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2: But let me ask you, okay, by a show of hands, guys, how many of you, your woman tells wonderful stories? The guy holding his woman and she's cold? Okay, go ahead. No. Yeah, great stories. Look, well, let's see that hand held high, bro. Told you. And hey, look at this white couple, right? What's your name? Dave, what's your name? Hi, this is truth. When you call Dave from another room, Dave? Immediately. He goes, ugh. What does she want now? Dave, you want to hear what happened to me today? He'd be like, oh. I make my girl tell me the end of a story first. Before I invest any more time into listening to the rest of it. You want to hear what happened to me today? No, what happened? Somebody got shot. All right, go ahead. Try to tell the story. Starts off wrong. You know my friend Diane, right? No, I don't. You know Diane? I don't know Diane. I don't. Now I gotta tell you another 2-hour story so you know who Diane is. Remember 10 years ago I made you go to a party you didn't want to go to? And I introduced you to some people you didn't care about? Well, Diane was one of them, remember? Yeah, I remember. You don't remember. You're just saying you remember. So I can tell the story faster. Well, why don't you tell the story faster, sweetie? Who got shot? Did Diane get shot? No? Did she shoot somebody? No? Well, why did you say Diane? Because we were talking and she don't like guns and I don't like guns and I think they should make a rocket ship and shoot all guns into another. Who got shot? Nobody, if you're gonna yell at me, forget it. Oh, I'll tell the story, but you make me feel bad when I tell the story.
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3: I'm actually from a little town in North Carolina called... Whoa! Y'all came! Did you shake your head when you said that? That's right. You gotta shake your head when you say Hickory. Because that means you're proud, man. Where are you from? I'm from Hickory. What the hell are you from, man? You ain't better than me. I like it. I miss it so much, man. I live in Los Angeles now. I've been there 8 years, and it's weird because I come back home to Hickory, and my friends call me Hollywood. And they go, here comes Hollywood. Is that new cell phone, Hollywood? I guess you too good for a cord now, ain't you? And then I go back out to L.A., and they call me the redneck. Like, here comes the redneck. Quick, hide your pets. But I'm neither one of those, man. I'm both. I'm a Metro Jethro. Yeah. Like, I like sushi, man. I just deep fry it first. I drink moonshine martinis. They're delicious. I got a hybrid and I put a gun rack in it, dude. Yeah. I'm thinking about growing out my rat tail and then highlighting the tip.
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23: The Olympics. These Olympics were men synchronized diving. Men synchronized diving. Who would choose that as their sport? If you can dive, why would you not just be a diver? What's the added appeal? I like diving. In a perfect world, there'd be another guy there in a bikini bottom that I could practice with all the time. Just to copy and get exactly right. You know, watch on tape all the time. By the way, do we make anything in America anymore? Do we make anything in America besides porn and autistic kids? Everything comes from China, and it's always poison and toxic. You know, poison toothpaste, poison dog food, toys loaded with lead paint. Loaded with lead paint. Now, in fairness to the Chinese, they may have thought we meant no red paint. But it's still bad. That country is impossible to figure out. You know that the world's tallest man and the world's shortest man live 10 minutes away from each other in China? What kind of genetics experiments are going on over there? And the world's tallest man was used to save a dolphin's life. A dolphin in the Beijing Zoo ate something like plastic, and they used the world's tallest man to reach into its stomach and pull the plastic out. What kind of mindset? Where would you even, who would even think of that as an option? What, they're sitting there with a sick dolphin like, well, we need a giant man. There's no medical equipment. Is there a giant somewhere in China we can get? I'm surprised they didn't make him hold the world's shortest man by the ankles and just sort of dip him in. Hey, we got him. Got him. We got him.
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24: People come up to me concerned that I'll reproduce. Well, I don't know if I want to have kids, although I was a cute baby. My mom said when I was born, they threw away the mold. Some of it grew back. Remember one day I'll never forget. I was about 6 and I was playing one day and I saw the cellar door open, just a crack. Now ever since I could remember, my parents always told me, Emo, whatever you do, don't go near the cellar door. But I had to see what was on the other side if it killed me. And I went to the cellar door And I pushed it and walked through and I saw strange, wonderful things. Things I had never seen before. Like trees. Grass. Flowers. The sun. That was nice. The sun. 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I couldn't even cross the street without them getting all excited and placing bets.
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2: Anybody here ever had a heart attack? No, mother never admit they had a heart attack, right?
3: 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I had indigestion one time.
2: That mother's hype. I woke up in the ambulance. And then they put you in intensive care. They put you in a room and hooked up with wires and she looked like Frankenstein. And tubes be all in your nose. You get to watch your life beep away. Like you be a machine. Do, do, do, do, do, do. If you hear, do, cancel Christmas. One morning I woke up, I heard, do. I said, ah! Do. I was in the hospital, man, and an old man died while I was in there. Old man, about 97. You might want to live to be 98. But he died, and he was in room 24. I was in 25. He died dead. And I said to myself, I said, God, no mathematics. After 24, come 25. And I heard the nurse, didn't you check on him? Well, he was all right 2 days ago. Oh. If you don't say nothing, I won't say nothing. And I said, a mother can die here for real. I start tearing tubes out my arm. I was trying to get out of the hospital and that Demerol be fine. Nurse say, you can't leave. You lying, mother. I'm going outside and die in the gutter where somebody can find my ass.
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4: So this happened more recently. I was in Chicago. I'm checking into a hotel, and I get recognized as I'm checking in by the guy behind the counter. And it was really strange because he's kind of eyeballing me, and so I get the feeling that he recognizes me from somewhere. But he waits till I'm about to head up to my room, and he finally goes, hey, can I ask you a question? Where do I know you from? And I go, oh, I'm a comedian and an actor. And he goes, oh, thank God. And I go, that's a weird reaction. Like, where did you think you knew me from, dude? Like the guy outside your window going, what are you doing? Take your shirt off, bro. I'm not that guy. You know, he then goes, I don't ask people anymore because I had something bad happen. And I go, oh, okay, well, I know I'm a stranger, but the rule is when you tell a stranger something bad happened, you then have to tell them the story, right? I like to make rules up all the time. And it worked, so he tells me this story. And he swears it's true. He swears he's working in the same hotel about 3 years ago. Same kind of situation. A guy comes into the hotel, is checking in, and he's looking at the guy, wondering where he knows him from. The guy, like, sticks out. He's got distinctive features like me. He's, like, looking at him going, this guy's got glasses and an old twirly old-timey mustache, you know, like a Pringles mustache. You know, where do I know this guy from? Pringles mustache and glasses. Like, does he know my dad or is he my old professor? Is he on TV? So we finally ask the guy, he goes, sir, where do I know you from? The guy gets mad and screams at him, O.J. Simpson killed my son. Oh my God. That's the reaction you're supposed to have. Like, I've been smoking pot for 20 years. I've never been more awake than that moment. Like, I've snapped out of, like, you poor bastard. This guy didn't recognize Fred Goldman. And Fred Goldman, remember Ron Goldman's dad from the trial, has that distinctive look. And the poor guy went through hell, right? But he must go through worse now because people probably don't recognize him. Like, or they do, but they're not sure where. So he probably gets that all the time. And I bet you maybe he was more patient originally, like right after. you know, people would go, hey, where do I know you from? And he'd go, you know, the long trial, don't fit, must have quit, stabby, stabby, that whole thing. But now he can't stand, he just yells, OJ Simpson killed my son. And I was like, that is terrible, dude. What did you say, you know? And he goes, well, what could I say? I kind of just went, ah. I said, that's what I would have said. And then I thought about it a minute and I went, you know what you should have said? Yeah, that's it. That's totally it. Yeah. Thanks. Or if you wanted to have an enemy for life, go, no, that's not it. Where else could I know you from? Do you go to the Starbucks on 7?
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5: I saw a documentary about the universe that said there are over 200 billion stars just in the Milky Way. If you asked me to guess how many stars were just in our galaxy, I probably would have guessed 1,000. And then if you were like, no, higher, Joe, I might have said 1,040. Which means I would have been off by almost 200 billion. Which is a lot. They say it's more than the brain can comprehend, which just makes me mad at my brain. I'm like, come on, dude, grasp. And my brain's like, I'm trying. Well, try harder. Can we go back to Instagram? Yes, we can go back to Instagram. It hurts. New telescopes, they think there might be 200 billion planets in the Milky Way as well. 200 billion planets? My brain's like, nuh-uh, they took away Pluto, remember? There's only 8 now. Because Pluto's a dwarf. Now there's 8 planets instead of 9, but there's 8 dwarfs instead of 7. You're embarrassing me, brain. There's Dopey and Sneezy and... Shut it, brain. Grumpy. Whenever I think about the universe, it just makes me feel so insignificant. It's like, God, I guess I shouldn't even pay my credit card debt. You know, I'm just a speck. Really, Joe, that's the lesson you took from the universe documentary? Was to not pay your debt? Yeah, pretty much. Because think about, 3 billion years from now, the sun will be so big our oceans boil over, so I'm not trying to be a homeowner.
1: Doug Benson.
6: I went on a date recently with, let's say it was a woman, and... At the beginning of the meal, she's like, I don't like movies. I never go to movies. Movies are stupid. And I was like, are you a robot? I was like, you're stupid. But I kept it in my head. I didn't say it out loud to the robot. Because I knew I might be able to have sex with this robot. Because I could slip lines from classic motion pictures into the conversation. And she would think I was a genius. So we're sitting there at dinner, and I'm like, you make me want to be a better man from As Good As It Gets. And she's like, when did you first know you like me? I'm like, you had me at Hello from Tobey Maguire. But then, I know I said Tobey, it's funnier that way. And then, at the end of the meal, I should not have quoted a line from the movie Babe, because I was like, that'll do, pig. That'll do. But the worst movie of all time to see when you are high is a motion picture called Super Size Me. Right? That's where that guy ate McDonald's every day for 30 days and he filmed himself and he called it a movie. It was disgusting. If that's a movie, I've got a movie. That's right. I did a movie where I smoked pot all day, every day for 30 days. And we tried to remember to film it. The crew was high also, but we got quite a lot of good footage on film tape, and we edited it down to a 90-minute movie that actually exists called Super High Me. Thought about calling it Business as Usual briefly, but then no one would understand that it was a parody of another fellow's movie. So we went with super high me. You got to break it up when you say hi and me. If you say super high me, sounds like it's about an amazing Jewish guy who fights crime with his, he's got like a hat that he throws.
0: Club legends to modern day streaming stars. They all do funny here. iHeart Comedy.
7: How are you, Matthew? How are you? Matthew, are you a local, are you?
8: I'm not.
7: You're not a local. There's an air of mystery already about you, Matthew. Where are you from? How far have you travelled, Matthew?
8: Live in Reading.
7: You live in Reading and you've come, have you come in for the gig?
8: Oh, yeah.
7: You've come for the gig, but I did Reading. There was a teaser in Reading. That makes no sense at all. This kind of, don't, like, the idea of I tour, I go to you. That's surely the way it has to work. If I thought you were just gonna come to me, I wouldn't have bothered leaving the house, right? If I thought all they had to do was go to a hilltop and go, and then you just flock towards me, Jesus, I drove on that M4 for up to 45 minutes to get down to that town. And what do you do in Reading, my friend?
8: Proposal manager.
7: You're a proposal manager? Because some guys just, they're no fear of commitment. What kind of proposals do you manage?
8: Engineering company.
7: Engineering company, for an engineering company. What kind of stuff do you make? You make big things, small things, tiny things. What do you make?
8: Oil refineries.
7: Oil refineries in Reading. Reading is about 400 miles inland. Surely your first proposal would be, move the company to the shore. Surely that's the first thing you can do, and this is an estimate. Here are you wandering around with a divining rod in the middle of Wiltshire or whatever county it's in. I'm not sure exactly. Is it Wiltshire? Is Reading in Wiltshire?
8: Bartons.
7: It's Bartons. Oh, yeah, yeah, right. Pick on the guy. Have you heard the accent? I'm not from around here, right? I haven't learnt off all the counties, all right? Yeah, okay, in Yorkshire, where you're from, right? Walking with a divining... Where's the nearest oil to you? The nearest oil. Yeah, in a garage. Thank you very, very much. People are queuing up to give out to you for this ridiculous business plan. Complete strangers are giving out to you at this stage. Like, is there any oil near you?
8: Not really, no.
7: Not really, no. It's a rather relaxed job you've got for yourself, isn't it? So what do you do in Tenerife? I look after the polar bears. You kept busy. Nah, you know, I get a lot of time to do whatever I want. Relax the whole thing. Like, have you done one in Aberdeen? Have you?
8: No,
7: you're not. Because that seems to be the closest one really to where you are here. Aberdeen, brilliant town, fabulous place. Two industries, right? Which is oil and lap dancing. There are two major economies in Aberdeen are oil and lap dancing. Basically, half of them take it out of the ground and the other half rub it on themselves.
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6: They're remaking all kinds of movies. If I was going to remake any movie on earth, I'd remake The Wizard of Oz with Robin Williams, and that's it. So let him do the whole damn thing by himself. Why'd you pay anybody else if you have Robin Williams? So here we go, The Wizard of Oz, starring Robin Williams, written by Robin Williams, and directed by Quentin Tarantino. My favorite thing to do. Here we go.
9: Who dares bother the all and powerful Wizard of Oz?
10: Oh, my God, what an incredibly wonderful place. But who the hell does your decorating?
9: Silence!
10: Whoa, Taco Bell for lunch, huh?
9: What are you doing here?
10: Well, that's a funny story. No, it's not, but I'm making funny. Here we go. Kansas flashback. Listen, I was just out in Kansas, hammering up the pigs, making bacon, you know what I mean? One of the years old, clucking around the chickens. Chickens, you know, little damn peckers, you know what I'm saying? Then back in my shack, I thought to myself, oh my God, if I had a beard, it'd be the golding. You'd buy my newspaper joke. Get one. Gets funnier. Literacy. It's a good thing. Okay. So then my house is up in the air, it's spinning around like Barishnikov, and amphetamines, I don't care if I laugh at that joke, I did it just for me. I look at the window, there's a little wicked witch on a Hoover vacuum cleaner going, I'll get you my pretty little dog, Toto, too. Listen, lady, I don't have a little dog, Toto, but if I did, I'd give him to you, because you're gonna need a damn friend. I've seen the script, you can get mad, but you don't spell a witch with a B now, do you? En vogue, never gonna get it. Okay, so then my house landed, oh no, I've landed on Ronald McDonald. He's wearing a pair of Marv Albert shoes. No longer looks like a good time for the great taste, if you know what I'm saying. But you just need little people like, Follow the Olympic Road, Follow the Olympic Road. It's like, whoa, loved in Fantasy Island, man, stick around, make your Willy Wonka, part two, Oompa Loompa, doobity doo, stick around for your last and cop time. Not that funny, but fun to say, and we're dancing. When you don't have a segue, that's what you do. So it's amazing and wonderful, because I met up with a guy who's made out of straw. I said, hey man, whoa, that's a joke right there.
11: So you got hey over here, and straw over here, got hey, hey man, straw man. That's a scarecrow. What that is a, what that is, that's a synonym. You know what a synonym is?
12: Yeah, I love cinnamon. It's my favorite flavor. Back for breakfast, I had Synonym Toast Crunch. Kick some ass.
0: Love comedy? You've come to the right place. 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
1: Jerry Seinfeld.
13: I was in London about a month ago. The World Cup was going on. I enjoy any sporting event where nations get involved. I find that the most exciting. The Olympics is really my favorite sporting event, although I think I have a problem with that silver medal. I think if I was an Olympic athlete, I would rather come in last than win the silver, if you think about it. You know, you win the gold, you feel good. You win the bronze, you think, well, at least I got something. But you win that silver, that's like, congratulations, you almost won. Of all the losers, you came in first of that group. You're the number one loser. No one lost ahead of you. And they don't lose by much. You know, these short races, 0.03, 0.02. I don't know how they live with that the rest of their lives, because you got to tell the story. Everyone wants to hear the story. Wow, congratulations, silver medal. Did you trip? Did you not hear the gun go off? Tell us what happened. It's 0.01. People say, what was the difference in the margin there? What was it? Well, it was like from now to now. I trained, I worked out, I exercised my entire life. I never had a date, I never had a drink, I never had a beer. I was doing push-ups since I was a fetus. I flew halfway around the world. Everybody I knew in my whole life was there. The guy shot off the gun, And they always have that photo finish. You know, the photo finish was always silver, gold. Greatest guy in the world, never heard of him. And, you know, guys got to be thinking, if I had a pimple, I would have won.
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1: But I did. I went to college. I got my computer degree from Central. Thank you. They just gave it to me. It was really easy. And I know. I was like, cool. And I moved down to Detroit, and I started working for this really big computer company. And I recently just quit. Or got fired. Whatever you want to say. I don't really know the semantics of it, but I can't tell you the name of the company because there's like this little lawsuit, you know, but you start one fire. But their initials were IBM. I loved working there too because I worked with a bunch of Indian dudes. And not the hi-ya-ya, but the thank you, come again, those kind. I love these guys. They are so smart and so nice. But I was way too hyper for them. Way too hyper. They're like, calm down, Mr. Little. I was like, come on, Shiva, let's do some programming. They loved to tease me about my name. Oh, this made me so mad. Like, I remember, like, they'd always introduce me to their friends. Oh, this is Mr. Rob Little, a big guy with a little name. Well, what the hell am I supposed to say to that, you know? Well, that's my name. Don't wear it out. Or I'll eat you. Yeah.
2: Oh.
1: One day they made me feel really bad because I heard the ice cream truck, so I'm running. You know, and they're like, "Oh, that is just the fax machine." What? It sounded like it. Now, how stupid I am. That's a true story. That's true. Here. Ice cream!
3: Here's the deal. Remember like 10, think back 10, 15 years ago when everybody got computers and everybody got cell phones. That we were intimidated by them because we didn't know how to use them. Now we know how to use them. We're still intimidated because we're starting to figure out that technology is smarter than we are. Why? Because it's talking back to us. It's thinking for itself. My wife just bought a new car. Has a voice-activated global positioning system in it, which is kind of cool. If you ever get lost, you know, you use these things, but you just, in the car, you say loudly, directions please, and this lovely, perky female voice comes on and says something like, turn left at the next light. And when you think about it, it would have to be a woman's voice coming out of there, because if it were a guy's voice, he'd say, don't turn left, I know a shortcut. Dirt road coming up on the right, it's not even on the screen. Take it now! I just worked for Radio Shack. You want to be freaked out? Go into Radio Shack. Everything talks to you. They gave me some little trinkets at Radio Shack, like this one. Guy comes on stage and says, Greg, nice show. Here, take this. I go, well, that looks like a lovely keychain. He goes, no, it's more than a keychain, Greg. He goes, Greg, you ever leave your car in a crowded parking garage? I go, yeah, all the time. He goes, watch this. My car's parked in lot 4, row 3. Check this out, people.
4: My car's parked in lot 4, row 3.
3: He goes, isn't that great? Now you'll never lose your car. I go, that is great. What happens when I lose my keys, huh? Got some guy walking around going, oh, what's parked in lot 4, row 3? Oh, a new Mercedes. Isn't that nice? Oh, I'll go you one better. Again, Radio Shack. They gave this to me. First ever talking picture frame. Put a picture of your loved ones in there. They record a message. It's stored on a chip of some kind. Then you can just push the button and, you know, they can repeat the message whenever they want. These are my two teenage nieces in here. Let's see what they have to say.
5: Quit looking at me, Uncle Greg, you pervert.
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7: I was talking to this girl the other day, and she said, all guys want is sex. She actually said that. She goes, that's all guys want, Dane, is sex. And I said to her, nay. I said, there's other things that guys want besides sex. We're just a little embarrassed to admit them, but I'm putting it out in the universe so that you can respect and understand us for who we are as men. For example, any guy here, more than sex, if they had the choice of sex or this one other thing, any guy here would rather be part of a heist. You know, every time you watch the movie Heat, you're like, I want to do that. You just want to be running down Main Street with an AK-47. Where's the van? The van was supposed to be here! want that guy on the computer who's like, give me a minute. I just need one more minute. Dude, I need one more minute to hack into the mainframe. I'm in Friendster. They rerouted me into Friendster. I need a minute. Where's the fan? There's always that guy on the team, too. He was a last-minute replacement. He's not one of the original gang, but one of the other guys vouches for him. No, dude, trust me. This guy's cool. He's solid and he's cool. But he's not cool, is he? He doesn't really say anything ever, right? He just stands there, looks cool, and then at one point he might be like, let's kill these bitches. I want to be a part of a heist, and I want to get shot right here in the back of my leg. It stings, but it still makes me feel kind of cool. And I keep looking at the blood going, no. Bleeding from the leg. Where's the van? We want to be a part of a heist. And then there's something else that we want even more than the heist, even more than sex. Any guy here would love to have a monkey. A pet monkey. And people get mad. Sometimes you say, oh, I'd love to have a monkey. And there's always that one anti-monkey person in the area. They overhear you. Excuse me, I heard you saying you'd like to have a monkey. And that's a horrible idea. You do not want a monkey. You do not want a monkey. They're a monkey expert, and they start listing off all the reasons you can't have a monkey. Let me tell you a few things. If I could just have a minute, can I just explain a few things about monkeys that maybe you don't know before you jump to your conclusion? Okay, it's more than just bananas and dancing with toothbrushes, okay? First of all, they crap in their own hand, and they throw it around in a festive manner. Like they're at a celebration of monkey poop, and they make faces that are unacceptable in society. I hear these things and I'm like, that's why I want a monkey, all those reasons. I don't want a nice little quiet monkey. I want an evil monkey that I can dress in armor, give him a sword, have fights with him inside my place. How pumped would you be driving home from work knowing someplace in your house there's a monkey you're gonna battle? That's awesome. You walk in, monkey, you here? Where are you?
2: I'm in your closet.
7: Crap, you just talked.
2: I taught myself to talk.
7: This is incredibly odd.
2: I know, let's fight.
7: Okay. This would be the ultimate. What if after the heist, you jump into the van and the monkey is driving the van?
2: Get him! We gotta go!
7: Makes me sad because I know it'll never happen.
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6: So I grew up in Chicago in a white neighborhood and it messed me up. Then I moved to a black neighborhood and it was too late. Because I went from being the only black child in an all white neighborhood to being the only white child in an all black neighborhood. I didn't have skills. I didn't know how to fight. I didn't know double dutch. That's important. I don't even have a great African name. My name's Marina. That's not a great African name. African names have great meanings. Marina just means a place where you dock boats. And you can take that any way you want to. Because remember, I'm looking. I remember at this school, man, this girl, she really wanted to kick my ass back, you know, because I was new. And she was ugly. That's important information. Because ugly girls can fight. She was coming at me all ugly and stuff. She's coming at me. She's like, who the hell are you? I was like, Marina. She's like, what's that supposed to mean to me? A place where you dock boats. Man, she knocked me out. I remember coming to in the principal's office. The principal was surprisingly white. And I remember, I'm bilingual. I'm gonna use my white voice. She was like, Marina, you never get into any trouble. What happened? And I was like, I don't really know what happened. Oh my God. And she got suspended, I didn't. So it worked that time. That's why I'm not like sassy or on stage. Like I get that whole Barack Obama thing, you know, not black enough, because then you try to prove it and you'll mess up. I try to be sassy, you know that, and this isn't sassy, by the way. I don't know what this is. This is more of a sassy Elvis, I don't know. But I don't have that yeah, yeah, yeah, now when the big women get up there, yeah, how y'all doing? Aight, now. Shoot. Shake a dang dang. Shake a dang dang. Oh, yeah. I smoke too much pot for that energy.
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9: White man makes cigarettes. Cigarettes, the most dangerous product known to man, okay? Kills every day. That's right. First-hand smoke, second-hand smoke. People talking out of their necks in the machine like, hey, what's up, man? I love cigarettes. This shit's good. But it's all right, because it's all white. Could you imagine if the Philip Morris family was a bunch of Jerry Curls from Mississippi? Do you know how illegal a pack of cigarettes would be? You would get 60 years for a pack of Newports. But it's all right, because it's all white. That's right. White man makes guns. Kids shoot up each other in schools. Nobody gives a. White man makes guns, no problem. Black rapper says gun. Congressional hearing. Like, oh my God, said gun. And he rhymed it with fun. And that's why people hate America, man. The hypocrisy about democracy, okay? That's why they hate America, okay? But let me tell you right now, the number one reason people hate America, the number one reason is because of our religion. Americans worship money. We worship money. Separate God from school, separate God from work, separate God from government, but on your money it says, in God we trust. All my life I've been looking for God and he's right in my pocket. Americans worship money. And we all go to the same church. The church at ATM. Everywhere you look, there's a new branch popping up. Reminding you about how much money you got or how much money you don't got. And if you got less than $20, the machine won't even talk to you. The machine's like, you better go see a teller. You ever go to a teller and try to take out $8.50? Oh, it's disgusting. Oh, man, you gotta wait on that long-ass line. People doing real transactions in front of you. You get up to the front, you fill out your form, $8.50. The teller looks at it, she look at you, she don't even take the money out the drawer, she take it out of her pocket. And here's the other thing, man. Drugs are illegal, but ATM machines are open 24 hours a day. 24 hours a day. For who? Have you ever taken out $300 at 4 o'clock in the morning for something positive? When you press that machine at 4 o'clock in the morning, I think a psychiatrist should pop up on the screen and go, come on, man. Save your money, man. Don't buy drugs, buy some rims.
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10: Been watching a lot of the World Cup every night at 1 o'clock in the morning. It's truly nice to see a sport the entire world plays. I know we have the World Series, but very few French people go, what about those Giants, huh? Sit around and watch Brazil. Brazil playing soccer. They don't really play soccer, they just samba with a ball. Look, I scored. Oh, here comes the ball. Bang, bang, bang, boom, bang, bang, boom, gang, bang, bang, boom. Boy, they beat the Germans, which was great. Woo! The Germans always beat the French, but they have to go through Belgium first. But back to the soccer game. Finally, America made it to the final 16. Yeah, baby! Oh, Lord, what a joy! Yeah! We're no longer in the Special Olympics, okay? Every time we played in the World Cup, it was like, oh, give them the ball. Dad, thank you for playing. And there was some bad refereeing, like the French referee in the Olympics, the one who went, oh, look, the Canadians, they skated beautifully. They both are perfect. But the Russians, I give it to them. At that point, I'm going, where is Tonya Harding when you need her? Tonya! Tonya wouldn't be doing that Canadian, oh, I'm so happy to be screwed, eh? Tonya would be going, give me that medal.
11: I love you, I love you, I love you.
10: I won. Instead, we get to see her fight Paula Jones in an all-white trash weekend. Yeah, baby. It's not the end of civilization, but you can see it from there.
12: I was at a fancy restaurant with a friend not too long ago, and we were getting brunch, and when our food came to the table, my friend pulled out his iPhone and started like taking Instagram pictures of his eggs. And I was like, what are you doing? And he was like, oh, sorry, man, I'm a foodie. And I was like, a what? And he was like, oh, I'm a foodie. I love food. I'm just a big fan of food. So I'm a foodie. And I was like, oh, cool. Hey, you know who else is a foodie? Everyone. Everyone on earth is a foodie. You have to be a foodie or you die. You die of not being a foodie. You know, I say that, but in reality, I'm like a total foodie. I am. I eat like 3 times a day. Sometimes 4 if I'm feeling sad, right, ladies? Psh, psh, psh, psh, psh. I am a big foodie, kind of a sexy, a once-a-day poopy if I can. Take fiber pills for that. I think most of all, I'm a breathy, right? Breathing? Air? Are you kidding? That's my jam. It's gonna sound like exaggeration. I don't think I could go 2 minutes without breathing.
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13: I'm at the age where everybody I know is getting married. You know, isn't anybody looking at the stats? People, if you were going skydiving and they told you 50% of the parachutes weren't going to open, you'd be like, yo, I'm not going. I don't like those odds. I got a 50% chance of splatting on the ground. I'm not doing it. But there's something about getting married. People just have to do it. I can't wait to lose my car, my money. This is going to be amazing. Oh, look, the line is moving. One step closer to losing everything I've worked for. No, I just talk to married guys and they scare me. Anytime you ask a married guy, what's it like being married? They always tell you it's good, but they have a look on their face like they have like an appendicitis. So it's confusing. You're like, dude, what's it like being married? Like, you know, it's good, it's good. No, it's good. It's, you know, it's a lot of work, but, you know, it's good, you know. You know, when you meet that special someone, it's definitely... I can't feel my legs. It's enjoyable. You just picture battles. Married dudes are pathetic. Married guys whisper in their own house. Pay for half of it, right? And they whisper. Hey, you want to go to the Knicks game on Tuesday? Yeah, okay, but I just got to ask. Terrified. That's what it all becomes. Terrified. You're terrified to get your woman in a bad mood because you know what's going to happen. She's going to cut off the sex. That's what they do. You stay in a relationship long enough, guaranteed, sex will become like a reward. You know what I mean? Like you took out the trash. You're a good boy. Training you like a seal. Supposed to be up here kissing women's asses, you know? Like most comics getting up here going, give it up for the ladies. Don't the ladies look fine tonight? Ladies, give it up for yourselves for coming out to this club looking so fine.
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0: other one was an angel on earth. She had little bumps on her back where her wings used to be. Apparently, at one point, she also had wings on the front. I went to take her out. Her father said, I want her home by 8:15. I said, the middle of August? That's cool. It was the first time I was ever in love, and I learned a lot. Before that, I never even thought about killing myself. Sometimes at night, we would go over to the planetarium and lay down on the roof and look up at the stars. It was like being in a galaxy sandwich. I'd bring my harmonica and add a pair of glasses. I painted lines across the lenses so when I looked at the sky, the stars would become notes on the lines and I'd play the sky. One time a shooting star went by, I almost broke my neck. I said, Lucinda, will you always love me? She said, I doubt it, I don't even love you now.
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2: Well, I'm glad you're here. We're gonna have a great time tonight. Not here. Not here. We'll go somewhere else. I found a great Mexican restaurant not too far from here. Very classic place. Good bar. Good food. They make the guacamole right by the table. They show you how fresh it is. We make it a fresh right by the table. We make it a fresh. Kind of an Italian-Mexican place, but nice. It's nice. Oh, yeah. Nice. Nice. How am I doing on time? If anyone has to go to the bathroom real quick, feel free to go. I don't point you out. A lot of comics do that. I think it's kind of crass. Make sure it's quick, though. It's got to be quick. That's what people say at your house, right? When they want to use your bathroom. Hey, can I use your bathroom real quick? Hey, you mind if I use your bathroom real quick? And I'm thinking, don't go too quick. Don't get messy in there. I have to clean up after you. Of course, you never hear anybody say, can I use your bathroom? I'm gonna be a while. Got any magazines or newspapers? Got any Sudoku? You got Sudoku? I don't care if you filled it in. I'll check your work. I'm gonna be in there for a while. I'll be in there for a while. Yeah, yeah. Well, I'm glad you're here, and I'm very excited to say about, oh, a little over a year ago, I became a proud father. Yes, yes. Thank you. And you know what? You know what? I love that kid as if it were my own. I really do. I really do. It's exciting. Very exciting. It's my first baby. Pretty sure. Pretty sure. We baby-proofed the house, which is very expensive if you go to a reputable company. They'll charge you a lot of money. But we saved money. You know what we did? I'll tell you. We just brought our friend over who's an alcoholic. We got him liquored up, and then we followed him around the house and saw what he got hurt on. And then we removed it. We removed it. You gotta be smart. You gotta be smart. By the way, it only cost us a fifth of Grey Goose. So it's very cheap. It's very cheap. But no, I was ready to have a kid. You know, it was time for me to grow up. And besides, how can you have a hot nanny if you don't have a baby? I'm joking. I'm joking. If this were an email, I'd put a little happy face right there. Or a winky happy face.
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3: Ricky Gervais.
4: Everyone is entitled to their opinion. You never see that as much when you're famous. Everyone tells you their opinion. You don't ask, but they tell you anyway. And 99% of the time, it's all good. But a few weeks ago, I was writing with Steve Merchant, and we had a break for lunch, and we went to a sandwich shop just in central London. I got my sandwich. I was waiting outside the shop. Steve was still inside, haggling. Oh, Jesus. And I was pretending to be busy on the phone, texting and that, and people were walking past, and it was fine. They were just going, oh, it's bloke from the office. Oh, yeah. I'm going, oh, look, it's what's his name? Oh, yeah. You having a laugh? Except one bloke, who went like this. I was going, mate, this isn't the telly, I can see you as well. And he decided to come over. But he wanted to let me know that he wasn't impressed with me just because I was off the telly. So he overcompensated. So he went from Mr. Magoo to this. But he said one nice thing, that's life. And I don't know him, so I had no comeback. I said, oh, I like your shoes.

0: I've never asked for an autograph. I remember when I worked at the Students' Union, we got a royal visit from Princess Anne. And I knew what would happen, and I was totally right. Because I was one of the managers, I had to do the meet and greet with about six others. And she came in, and she went, "What's your name?" "Ricky Gervais." "What do you do?" "I'm the entertainment manager." "Oh, good." "What's your name?" "David." "What do you do?" "I'm the bars manager." "Oh, good." And down the line and out. And yet, on the day, all the women in the office were going, "Oh my God, you're going to meet the princess. Oh my God, what are you doing? Oh God, what's going to happen?" What's the best they thought could happen in that scenario? She's going to come in and go, "What's your name?" "Ricky Gervais." "What do you do?" "I'm the entertainment manager." "Wow, this has been brilliant." "Do you want a castle?"
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2: So I did an interview for a magazine about comedy. At the end of the interview, the guy asked me this. He goes, "One more question." He goes, "How come black comics are allowed to use the N-word on stage, but white comics can't?" And I was like, "Probably because we haven't always used it properly in the past. We got a little bossy with it. Yeah, our N-word privileges have been revoked. I don't think we're getting them back either. My grandpa thinks he's got them back already. He sounds like Tupac in his house." Yeah. So, like, I don't say the N-word, but I do sing it a lot because it's a lot of the cool music I buy today. Like, you guys should hear me in my Taurus with the windows up. It's ridiculous. Yeah. It's led to some weird moments, though. I had a black friend in my car one time, and we were singing a Dr. Dre song, like, word for word, aloud together. Then all of a sudden, I realized in my head, oh, my God, the N-word's coming up. There is nothing in the album that tells you how to deal with that situation. I was like, man, can I sing in front of him? And I could see him looking at me too, like, what you gonna do, player? So I just changed the word, hoping he wouldn't notice. I was like, Gryffindor! Then I threw glitter in his face and ran out of my car.
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3: Mitch Hedberg.
4: Hey, I bought myself a parrot. The parrot talked, but it did not say I'm hungry, so it died. I get a cold sore. I hate to say it, Minnesota, but in a cold sore, I put Carmex on it, because Carmex is supposed to alleviate cold sores. I don't know if it does help, but it will make them shiny and more noticeable. It's like cold sore highlighter. Maybe they could come up with an arrow that heals cold sores. I hate arrows, man. They try to tell me which direction to go. So I ain't going that way. Line with 2/3 of a triangle on the end. Imagine being killed by a bow and arrow. That would suck. An arrow killed you? They would never solve the crime. Look at that dead guy. Let's go that way. I like to hold the microphone cord like this. I pinch it together. Then I let it go. Then you hear a whole bunch of jokes at once. I tried to walk into Target, but I missed. I think the entrance to Target should have people splattered all around. Then when I finally walk in, the guy says, "Can I help you?" "Just practicing." Let me think now. I hate dreaming because, you know, when you want to sleep, you want to sleep. Dreaming is work, you know? Like, there I am laying on my comfortable bed in my hotel room. It's beautiful. Next thing you know, I have to build a go-kart with my ex-landlord. I want to dream of me watching myself sleep. Hey, man, I went to the Home Depot, you know, the other day, which was unnecessary. I need to go to the Apartment Depot, which is just a big warehouse with people standing around saying, "Hey, we ain't got to fix anything."
5: I grew up in Austin. This city reminds me of Austin because you just... All right, there's basically Seattle and then the rest of Washington. They're not even... Like, that's not Eastern Washington. That's Western Arkansas out there. That's what that is. Same thing in Austin, in Seattle. It's like 20 minutes outside of Seattle. Just banjo. You're like, I'm only in Burien. What happened, man? Thank you, sir. I agree with that. I had to leave there, though, man. You know? I couldn't stay in the South too long, man. Couldn't stand white trash people. They're everywhere. I like Washington because you're in a war with California to see who can piss off the federal government more. Because we legalized medicinal pot, and then you legalized medicinal pot, and then last year, assisted suicide. Okay, we quit. You win. That's fine. Jesus. Washington? You guys are like, suck it, California. You think you're so awesome. Oh, California, if you get a headache, you can smoke pot. Good for you. Hey. Well, guess what? In Washington, if you get a headache, you can smoke pot. And if you don't feel better, we will kill you. How about that? For the damn demon. Either that or we'll drive you to Pasco and the boredom will get you. That's what will... Assisted suicide law. Could there be a more pointless law? Because you have to be terminally ill for them to approve you for assisted suicide. So let's have a debate about whether we should kill people who are already going to die. What? Why? Because traffic's bad. Oh, I get it. Okay. When people go, I'm pro-life. I'm against the assisted suicide law. Yeah, but they're going to die anyway. You can be as pro-life as you want. They're still going to die. The funny thing is, too, is you support the pharmaceutical industry with your assisted suicide law because they give you death juice. You hit a button and it goes in your body and you die. Don't do that. You got enough bridges. Save money. Wheel them to the edge. Wait for someone from California to drive over the underpass. Be like, see, I told you it rains blood. Some of you are working that out in your head. You're like, that's funny, but it's also really evil. You should not. Thanks for making me figure out that would work.
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25: Thank you, guys. So great to be here in Chicago. I love this city. I actually went on a date with a girl from Chicago once. This was like 10 years ago, you know, back before I was even a comedian yet. We meet up at a bar. We start drinking. We start talking. We're laughing together. We're connecting. It was great. But then we leave the bar. We go back to her place. And as soon as we walk in the front door, she passes out cold on her couch. Now, I went to college. I knew I had a million options. But I'm a gentleman. So I did the smart thing. I just got a blanket, I tucked her in, and I left her a note that said, "You got raped." Thank you. I feel like it's very important, you know, very important to open up my show with a rape joke. Just to see what kind of crowd I'm dealing with here. You guys are gonna be great. But if you were upset or you were offended in any way, please don't worry. I've only got two more rape jokes.
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0: I get letters from women a lot of times saying, "Oh, I want to meet somebody," and I understand that. I get letters, you know, "Oh, I wish I had, you know, because I'm married, you know. You wish you had me? Well, you're awesome, but taken." But they do, they say, they write me, they're nice letters, and they say, I don't want, you know, they were like, "Oh God, I'm alone and I want somebody to spend my Sundays with." And I'm like, "You got a free Sunday? What's that like? Good God. Is it awesome? Tell me all about it. Don't give it away. It's a free Sunday. Grass is always greener. Don't forget that. Yes, you will find somebody, but enjoy your free Sundays, because guess what? You get married, gone. Oh, they're gone. Being married is awesome, and it is beautiful, and it is, and it, yes, yes, yes, yes, yes. Oh, but I'm not done. It is awesome, and it is beautiful, but it is not cool. No. And there's married people here, and you're like, "But we're cool." No, you're not. You're married, and it's uncool, because you do married things, and you have married friends, and you tell married stories. "Oh, you know, the Antons came over the other night, we had salmon." That's not a story. Stop. That's not... I know you want to get to the interesting part of that story when you decided to go from poached salmon to barbecue, but please kill me. See, it's not... And your single friends start to flee, because guess what? They don't want to sit down with you and look at color swatches, because they don't care what the guest room looks like. They don't care. So the next thing you know, it's a Friday night, and you're alone in a room with two other couples having game night. Game night, game night. Couples getting together and playing games. Oh my God, how gay. Yeah. And when I say gay, I don't mean gay as in gay. That'd be cool. I wouldn't change up. That would be gay night. Interesting. Pictionary is the work of the devil. Yeah. Yeah. There, I said it. First off, it shouldn't even be called Pictionary. It shouldn't be called Pictionary. It should be called, well, here's what I would have drawn. Well, you weren't drawing, were you? I had the golf pencil. See, I guess I thought because it was called Pictionary that you got to draw pictures that you could draw. Kinda. I know it's supposed to be a game. I get that. It's supposed to be part of it. It's, you know, supposed to be a challenge. First word I get, few. Few. Few. F-E-W, as in a few. How do you... Oh, and what do you... Yeah, a few, huh? A few, whoa. A few, yeah. Here's what I draw. Three circles. Three circles. And I'm getting nothing from my wife. Doesn't even qualify for a sound. I'm just getting this. And then I see the problem. How does she know that's a few? Unless there is also many. She's nothing to contrast it with, so I'll draw many circles. So that's what I do. I draw many, maybe seven, and three. Seven circles and three. And my wife's eyes light up, and I'm sure we're on the path to victory. When she shouts, "Grapes!" And they look like grapes.
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3: There are things we say when someone dies. Most of us say, a lot of us do. Things we say that no one ever questions. They just kind of go unexamined. Give you a couple examples. After someone dies, the following conversation is bound to take place, probably more than once. Two guys meet on the street. "Hey, did you hear? Phil Davis died." "Phil Davis? I just saw him yesterday." "Yeah. Didn't help. He died anyway." Apparently, the simple act of your seeing him did not slow his cancer down. In fact, it may have made it more aggressive. You know, you could be responsible for Phil's death. How do you live with yourself? Here's another thing they say after a death. This is usually said to the surviving spouse. Listen, if there's anything I can do, anything at all, please don't hesitate to ask. What are you going to do, a resurrection? This ain't the New Testament, you know. You know what you tell a guy like that who wants to help? Oh, fine, why don't you come over this weekend? You can paint the garage. Do you drive a tractor? 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The North 40 needs a lot of attention. 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We're going to put your ass to work. He wants to help? 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
2: 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Buildings with no elevators because they're old. Buildings with no AC because they're old. A lot of warm beverages. And interestingly enough, if you're lucky to get ice, they're going to put 3 cubes and you better be happy. Don't be an idiot like I was when I was in France and the guy gave me 3 cubes. And I'm like, I'm sorry, monsieur. Can I have some more ice, please? Oh, the American wants milk ice, eh? Is it harder to freeze water in this part of the world or something? Because I asked for ice, not a penguin. I don't understand your reaction. And he looks at me and he goes, you are a typical American ass. Yeah. And I went, whoa, whoa, whoa. Don't ever tell me to suck it in French, assuming that I don't know your language. Je te comprends. Je parle français. Je te dis dans le corps pour 3 ans. He's like, oh, really? I'm like, oui, oui. Listen, bro. I believe we started off on the wrong foot. Why are you upset that I asked you for ice, being that I think it's really meaningless and I don't understand this? And he goes, I will tell you the problem. People come to France from all over the world and they ask for a cold beverage. But the only people who complain are the Americans. Why? Why is this, eh? Do you see that black man? He is from Africa. He asks for a cold beverage. We give him 3 cubes. Look at how happy he is. Why is he so happy? Because he's from Africa and he's probably never seen ice before. He's probably going to call his friends and be like, Umbutu, you are not going to believe this. They froze water. Like a rock. Icer, on the other hand, am not impressed by ice. But it doesn't come from a place of arrogance like you think. It comes from a place of humility. You see, in America, we expect a nice restaurant like this to have ice. And do you want me to tell you why? Because in America, when we go out to eat, not at the great restaurants, not at the good ones, not at the okay ones, not at the mediocre ones, but at the crappiest ones we have, they actually don't give us a beverage, nor do they give us ice. They actually give us an empty cup and point us to this magical machine. And we put it in and ice just comes out of there. And for some reason, toward the end, a big chunk falls in. Right? It does. And by the time you pull out, you're like, there's way too much ice in here. So we pour some of it up, and then we fill it up with Diet Coke because we're really fat.
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4: Woo! I love that noise.
5: Woo!
4: Just woo! Just throw that into regular conversations with people.
5: Woo!
4: Or especially if you've got like some sort of like job business presentation thing, you know what I mean? Just be like, well, we crunched the numbers, you guys. If we do the merger first quarter next year, the sales figures are going to go from 15 up to 25% and potentially...
5: Woo!
4: Potentially... Wow, this guy's excited about the merger. Jesus. And then here's another thing. Oh, this is a tip for the ladies. Awesome. Ladies, next time you're making sweet love to your man, punch him in the face. Serious. He'll love it. Here's why. Here's why. He'll see his buddy the next day. His buddy will be like, dude, what happened? Oh, man, Sarah punched me. No, you guys are breaking up. That sucks. You were so great together. Actually, our relationship's better than it's ever been. Yeah, last night we were making love, and she just punched me in the face and then went, woo, and ran off.
5: She don't know.
4: Oh, man. So one of the many things I'm blessed that I get to do is there's this show on Fuel TV. It's very small, action sports, extreme sports network called The Daily Habit. I've been on it sometimes as a panelist, and I've gotten to cover like some surf events and stuff like that, which is a really cool thing. And the thing that I've noticed, though, because I watch a lot of extreme sports, is that the advertisers now and like the big networks have really tried to take over extreme. Like, they're making everything extreme now. I don't know if you've noticed that. Like, everything's extreme. It's in your face. It's with an attitude. And I'm like, okay, guy on a skateboard doing some crazy flips on a ramp, that is extreme. I will give you full credit for that. Kids' juice box, not so much. How do you make that juice box extreme? What do you take that little straw off the back of the juice box and then... It's extreme razzleberry with 10% fruit juice. Suck it.
6: I got a fire alarm at home, but really it's more like a 9-volt battery slowly drainer. Do you want to slowly get rid of your 9-volt batteries? Then buy this circle. I have no problem not listening to the Temptations, which is weird. Listerine hurts, man. When I put Listerine in my mouth, I'm angry. Germs do not go quietly. If you're watching a parade, make sure you stand in one spot. Don't follow it. It never changes. And if the parade is boring, run in the opposite direction. You will fast forward the parade. Xylophone is spelled an X. That's wrong. Xylophone is X. I don't see it. It should be a Z up front. Next time you have to spell xylophone, use a Z. And if someone says, hey, that's wrong, say, no, it ain't. If you think that's wrong, then you need to have your head Z-rayed. It's like X wasn't given enough to do, so they had to promise him more. Okay, you won't start a lot of words, but we will give you a co-starring role in Tic-Tac-Toe. And you will be acquainted with hugs and kisses. And you will mark the spot. And you will make writing Christmas easier. And incidentally, you will start xylophone. Are you happy, X?
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7: But I, like a lot of you, grew up listening to an announcer by the name of Harry Carey. And he's such an icon, this guy. I love how Harry always starts a sentence with, here's a guy, Danny Jackson, hasn't won a game in his last 16 starts, and he's making $2.2 million a year. I just can't figure it out. How does he look the owner in the eye when he collects his check? He's got to have a ski mask on, because all he's doing is ripping the club off. Hey, the Pope is here today. The group of 30 cardinals. I guess it's Big Hat Day here in Virginia. You know, a couple kids were poking the Pope in the back of the head. I guess they couldn't see the game with his big hat and all. He just reeled around and gave the one kid an elbow to the forehead. And I don't blame the guy. I mean, here's a guy. There's a throat at first. Here's a guy. He's worked his whole life to get to where he is. They give him a hat. Let him wear the hat. Hey, Snoop Doggy Dog is in the house. You know, Steve, Snoop Doggy Dog backwards is Poop Scotty God.
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9: I'm a parent now. I have two children, lovely children. I have an 11-year-old girl who's going to put me in early grave. She just bought her first bra. My life's over. And I didn't know about it. So I was at home helping my wife do the laundry, and I pick up this little flimsy bra, and I'm like, hey. I know this ain't yours. And my wife was like all proud. She's like, yeah, she bought her first bra. I'm like, not at 11. Women should get boobs at 21. Just happy birthday. There they are. Because any of you dads with little girls, you know what I'm talking about now. When your daughter buys her bra for the first time, everything takes on a whole new meaning now. Somebody said something so innocent to me the other day, and I took it completely the wrong way. This guy goes, Bill, you got a really pretty daughter. And I'm like, what do you mean by pretty? You staring at her? Some kind of sicko? What's your problem? And my wife's like, honey, the preacher was just saying. She's growing up, and I can't stop it. That's what kills me. I took her to buy some jeans the other day, and we went into the store. I don't know what happened. She walked in that dressing room, Laura Ingalls from Little House on the Prairie. She walked out one of the Spice Girls. She came out with her little tight jeans on, walked to the full-length mirror, and did this. I'm like, you better be looking for the price tag. And then she announced to the entire family she wanted to get her navel pierced. I'm like, how about a clip-on? Because there's only one use for a navel ring on an 11-year-old girl. That's so you can hook the chastity belt lock to it. That's the only use right there. And now she's getting her own taste in music, which I think is cool. But a kid will get hold of a CD and don't play it. You're about ready to kill yourself. I've heard those dang Hanson kids so much, I'm about to bop that CD in the garbage disposal. And her little boyfriends are showing her now with these little pants. What's with this look? The baggy pants. You can hide a cooler from Sears in these things. Their underwear's jacked up to their neck. They got these $100 haircuts that look like barber school rejects to me. It's like she's seen a shaved on the side, long on the top, and then they grow that little three-hair goatee. Oh! You know they look like Shaggy from Scooby-Doo. That's who they look like.
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28: I'm from South Carolina, and thank you. And whenever I tell people that, they're always like, oh no, but it's so racist there. And your skin is brown. How did you survive? And sure, certain parts of South Carolina can be pretty racist, more racist than other parts of the country. But what these people forget is that the food there is delicious. So growing up in South Carolina, it's kind of like, oh, did that guy just say the N-word? Ooh, fried chicken and biscuits. Never mind. Nom, yum, yum, yum, yum, yum. Even if right now some dude stood up and was like, hey, I'm going to say a bunch of racist stuff, but afterwards I'll give you a biscuit. I'd be like, that's a weird deal, but I'll take it. Because I hate racism, but I love a good biscuit. I just think it's a little silly when sometimes people act as if all the really crazy racism is just in places like South Carolina, Alabama, Mississippi, or whatever, because I've seen crazy racist stuff happen everywhere. I have a friend in LA. He's Korean, right? And he got locked out of his apartment. So he called a locksmith, okay? And locksmith's getting all his info. He's like, what's your last name? And he's like, Chun. The guy goes, what kind of last name is that? The guy goes, Korean American. And the guy goes, I hate Korean Americans. Korean Americans are trying to destroy America. And he hung up on him, wouldn't unlock his door. And I thought, wow. So this locksmith does no business with Korean Americans. But I wondered how many Korean Americans would have to call him before economically he couldn't afford to be that racist. Like, what if Korean people just kept calling him? Would he eventually be like, damn it, man, I would have made $5,000 yesterday if I didn't hate Korean people. This is so stupid. Korean Americans aren't trying to destroy America. They can't even find their keys. But then, weirdly, that stereotype would get integrated into his racism. Like, he would see Korean people and he'd be like, let me guess, can't find your keys? Ching chong bing bong, where's my keys? He sees a Korean dude opening a door, he's like, ha, there's something you don't see every day. Korean dude actually had his keys for once. Na na na na na na, where's my keys? Na na na na na na, they're in your house.
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0: John Mulaney.
2: I started drinking when I was way too young. I was about 13 when I started. But honestly, that is nothing because I saw a Dateline NBC special about alcoholics, all right? And they interviewed this woman who started drinking when she was 8 years old. When she was eight. It was hilarious. I don't even know what I'd be like drunk at 8 years old. Like my dad comes home from work and is like, so, John boy, what did you do today? And I'm just like,
28: colored.
2: You did what now?
28: Colored!
2: You know, coloring. Like with a crayon. Well, what did you color? Some big brontosaurus. It doesn't matter.
3: Where did you color?
2: You come down to my level. You come down here. You come down here. You don't know me. I have secrets. Why, yesterday I wore my footy pajamas under my clothes and I pretended that I was a fireman.
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4: Whatever the subject matter, if the logic is flawed, you should always be able to point it out. Right? It's like when you argue with a vegetarian, and they're normally making a good case, but then they say something like, okay, yeah, man, but would you still eat meat if you had to kill the animal yourself? Well, of course you would, we're in the Midwest, but... That's not what I was getting at. I know what it's like out here. You take a shortcut back from the bar across a field, there's a cow in your way, red mist descends, next thing you know, it's steak for dinner. I know that, it's cool. You guys would, I'm fully aware of that. I wouldn't. But then again, I wouldn't eat any vegetables if I had to grow them myself. It's not compassion, it's just laziness. If I had to make all the clothes that I wore, this would be a very different kind of show. It will be quite funny. Until you all got arrested. Then they play it for sympathy, don't they? They're like, okay, yeah, but look at the meat in that burger and just imagine the cow that came from. Because that was once a poor, innocent cow and now it's dead because of you. By buying that burger, you killed that cow. And I'll be honest with you, that makes me feel pretty powerful. Yeah, I've killed a cow. I didn't have to do anything, I just handed over money. It's like taking out a mafia hit on cattle. You've disappointed me, Mr. Cow. Just go to a cow in the field and kiss it. It knows.
1: 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Funny lives here.
0: Joe Rogan.
5: Sex is the ultimate biological trick. It's amazing. Nature just figured out a way to get us to breed definitely. Just make it feel better than anything you could ever invent. I don't know. I don't have kids. My sister's got two kids. And the way she makes it sounds pretty badass. Because my sister's really smart. I'm like, what's it like having kids? She's like, all right, this is what it's like. I made people. And I love them so much. Oh my God, it's insane. Don't ever tell me you love your dog. You don't know what that means. I love my baby. Really, it's a biological trick. It's a chemical that your brain produces called oxytocin. And it's a key for strangling the little mothers because they never go to sleep. And it's always about them, all right? But whatever, you know what? I don't care. I don't care. And my husband comes home, he's like, how are the little people we made? And we hold hands, and it's awesome. Okay, it's amazing. I've never been happier. And I'm like, wow. That's gotta be a trip. The love that, ooh, that's gotta be crazy. I might try that. I might try that one day, but I don't know. But it sounds like a crazy thing. Ooh, I don't know. I've never been skydiving. I've never been hand gliding. But I did get to fly in an F-A-18 once with the Blue Angels. I thought this is going to be like driving a car fast. It's going to be like a crazy video game. We're going to go in a jet. It's going to be fun. You have no idea how physically demanding that is unless you try it. And we went 7.5 Gs in an F-A-18. And that's because that's all my ass could take. All right? Some of those dudes can go 13 Gs. And you have to force blood into your brain to stay conscious. That's what happens. You do a thing called hooking, where you gotta hold onto the handle. You go like this. Hooch, hooch, hooch. And the plane's going, duh! It's going so fast, it's insane. I feel my consciousness just closing in like an elevator door. And I'm going, hooch, hooch, hooch, hooch. And I hear the pilot in front of me. He's going, hooch, hooch, hooch. I'm going, he's blacking out too.
0: Joan Rivers.
6: And the other one is the one with the big lips. You know. Angelina Jolie. How about that at the Academy Awards? But I said good for her because her feet were on the ground, that old whore. Usually they're wrapped around somebody's neck in the old days. Oh, grow up. Do you remember that old whore? And now she sits there, Joan, if I could make just one person happy with my charity works, I'll die content. I thought, easy, give Jennifer Aniston back a husband. Makes sense to me. And you know why they all leave her? You know why? Because she doesn't douche. I can tell you, grow up. We go to the same gynecologist, Dr. Murray Schwartz, 1411 Rodeo Drive. She doesn't douche Jennifer Aniston. He comes out of the examining room like this. And I say to him, Jennifer, how'd you know that? He doesn't whack. She's got a jungle down here. Jane Goodall spent 2 months in her bush looking for gorillas. Because you don't know. It's like Mother Teresa never used deodorant. Mother Teresa did not use deodorant. Those poor lepers. Every time. She would say, come closer. They had no nose. They had no...
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7: This gas is out of control. This is ridiculous. Come on, remember when gas was almost $2? You was like, boy, this gas get $2. I don't know, they tripping. I ain't finna buy no $2 gas. Boy, you see some $2 gas now, you would tear your damn car up trying to get... You'll be all on the phone. Mama, gas, $2. Mama, gas, $2. Don't front. This is ridiculous. It had changed my whole way of driving. I used to drive like this. Now I'd be like, vroom, coast. Let me see how far this path can take me. Vroom, vroom, vroom. I'd be looking for hills to go down. It's ridiculous. And you know, in the suburbs, you can actually still pump your gas and then pay. I was like, Lord, is this a test? Like, it gotta be some cameras around here or something. I told my homie, hey, dog, the pump is on. It's on. Because anybody from any hood know, you go in the hood, you gotta pay first. Damn that. Matter of fact, it get too late, they won't even let your ass in. You just outside. Can I get some Cheetos? And a Pepsi. I try and work them to death. Tic Tacs. Quarter oil. Snickers. Windshield wiper fluid. Well, let me in then. Y'all know I ain't lying. I get so much stuff, it won't even fit in that little drawer. They gotta open the door. That's when you rob. I'm playing, dog, I'm playing. You know, hell yeah, that's not like a good idea.
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9: I heard the coolest expression the other day. Somebody said, Godspeed to me. That has to be the coolest expression ever. Somebody wished that upon me. Godspeed to you. Thank you. I'm just going to the 7-Eleven. Godspeed. Can you imagine going that fast? Sitting on a flight. Ladies and gentlemen, we've just reached a cruising altitude of 35,000 feet, and we've just hit Godspeed. Look out the window, there's someone in a robe. I like language, you know? I like how you can put one word in front of another and just completely alter the meaning. Model prisoner. Talk about putting some spin on something. Did you hear about our nephew? Well, apparently his penitentiary has bestowed upon him the honor of model prisoner.
10: I like to wrangle cattle. I grew up on a range. And you guys probably don't understand that. You guys just city slickers. But I used to wrangle cattle, and that's a very sexy exercise. You wrangle cattle. You go out to your girl, you be like, I'll be right back. I'm going to catch you a cow. That's very sexy to a woman. That's just old school, because you got to stampede them. You stampede them, okay? And they all these doggies are stampeding. Every time, there's always some doggy decides he's an individual, and he'll stray from the herd. He just strays. And I love that, because I'm like, what are you, an individual? Huh? You're a herd animal, you idiot. Yeah, that's like, get back here, cowsy palsy. All right? Pull my horse back, you pull a cow off its feet. It's a beautiful sound, man, because usually cows are like, moo. I like grass, moo, you know. And moo doesn't mean anything. It just means moo, because they're idiots, okay? You pull a cow off its feet at a dead run, you know what you hear? Moo! Then you jump off your horse like that and you tie his hooves up into what I call a hoof bouquet. Yeah, my little thing, got a bouquet of the hooves. Gotta buy you a bouquet of roses. I'll make you a hoof bouquet. No, I love animals. I hate cows. Had a bad experience with a cow when I was a boy. I was on my pa's farm. I was about 7 or 8 years old. I was milking away, trying to get some whole milk from a Rice Krispies. I think a lot of it's a blur. Maybe I tugged an udder wrong. I don't know. I don't speak cow, okay? I'm not up on cow politics. All I know is I'm tugging away, okay, all happy as a clam. And the hoofed freak whipped around and bit me in my face. Yeah. Goatee, you ever sustain a cow bite to your face? Huh? You grow up real fast. You got a 1,700-pound milk machine latched onto your face with them flat, grass-stained teeth. Thing just shook me. Just, I was like, Mommy! Mommy wasn't around, so I had to go like that to its eye. That's what you do when an angry bovine grabs your face. You come out like the point and get right in the eye. Because they wear their eyes on the side of their stupid cow faces. Thing let go right quick, too. Thing was like, Wah! Yeah, which means my eye in cow. Buy an eye patch. Don't bite me in my adorable face anymore.
11: A word about Folgers coffee for senior citizens.
12: The best part of waking up is just waking up.
11: Old guy's walking down the hall in this retirement home. He sees this door open. He walks in. There's this old lady standing there. He walks up to her. He says, I bet you can't guess how old I am. She says, I bet you I can. Drop your pants. Drops his pants. She says, you're 96. He said, gee, you're right. How did you know? She said, you told me your breakfast this morning. Bob Dole walks up to a little old lady in a retirement home and says, "Excuse me, do you know who I am?" She said, "No, but if you go to the office, they'll tell you."

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2: I'm not saying that strategy didn't work once, but when they find a body that's been mauled by a bear, how do they know that guy wasn't playing dead? Maybe he was the best at it. And the bear was like, great performance, but I'm starving. And he looks like a burrito. Why are we even camping where there's wild animals? That wouldn't be a selling point for anything else.
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5: I'm already crotchety. I'm 33 years old and I'm already crotchety. Is that bad? I don't like Facebook. I don't like Facebook because they want you to like everything. I got asked to like Jews the other day. You can't say no. Yes, I like Jews. What are you insinuating? Here's the problem with it. You know, on Facebook, whenever people update their page too much, the Jews page was updating like every 20 minutes and I couldn't read what my real friends are writing. You know how weird, you know how awkward it is to have to hit a button on Facebook that says, hide Jews? That's a lot of responsibility, man. Does Facebook have an attic? I don't know. Some of you read that book in fourth grade. Congratulations. I was thinking about this. How come if you're a teen wolf? How come if you're a teen wolf, you're really good at basketball? But if you're a timber wolf, you suck! Here's what I do with my life. I'm 33 years old. I got into a fight on Facebook with an AC/DC tribute band. That's what I'm doing with my life. You know what? Because you know what a tribute band is? A cover band just plays like Beatles and like Jimi Hendrix, but a tribute band only plays one band. They only play AC/DC and they dress up like them. It's like Halloween every day for these mothers, you know what I mean? And I got into a fight with them because there was a screw up. There's the name of their band, their tribute band, they have a joke name. Their name is ADDC. Get it? And there's a punk band. One of my favorite bands is this punk band that's also called ADDC, and neither one of them are popular, really. But I like them, and so I went to like them on Facebook, and I looked, and I was like, how come that says that they want to shake me all night long? Like, I got confused. And I'm like, I realized, like, oh, it's a tribute band. So I wrote on their page, I go, oh, you guys aren't the punk band ADDC, you're the tribute band, meh. As I wanted to show my disappointment, and here's, they got super pissed. They wrote back, they wrote, yeah, anybody could read and see that we're a tribute band, not some stupid punk band. Does punk band have a CD out? No. Does this punk band have, like, great studio recordings? No. Do they have a website? No, we do. And they go, so if you don't like our music, you can get lost. So I wrote back, it's a good thing you don't have your own music. So they kept going. They're like, we played Vegas. I bet we've toured more in 1 month than you have in your whole life. We played Vegas. And I wrote back, who'd you open for in Vegas? Midget Kiss?
6: Rodney Dangerfield.
7: When I worked in this place and there was three acts in the bill besides myself, there was a dance team who gave a very poor demonstration in breath control. There was a girl singer who was the worst, you know. This girl singer was so bad, after her first song, the audience asked for a glass of water. Well, one night the boss told her to stop singing while the waiters were serving. She was terrible to look at, to an ugly girl, terrible to look at, you know? All night long, the audience kept yelling, up in front! Then the other act I worked with was a rabies-infected dog act. And I didn't get along with these dogs at all, you know? Very bitter dogs, bitter dogs. I mean, they knocked around in show business for years. I couldn't get ahead. Very bitter dogs, you know, bitter dogs. You know. Every night, I used to bark on my punchlines, you know. In fact, I remember one night, one of the dogs told me that Lassie was just lucky, you know.

0: Yeah, the dog told me Lassie got ahead, but not because of her talent. Years ago, Rin-tin-tin, you know. You know, certain acts I don't like because they brushed me, you know. Guys like Bing Crosby. Even though you're up there, you can always come down. Once you become a star, you can always fall right down. A typical case is John Wayne. He made cowboy pictures, became a star. Then he stopped making cowboy pictures. He remained a star. But his horse became a noble. For years now, there's nothing around for the horse. Oh, to give him a stampede here and there, that's about it, you know what I mean? I mean, one producer was nice. He remembered the horse from the old days. You know, he gave him a trot-on part. But after this trot-on part, the horse became very sick emotionally, you know. They made him carry a bad guy. And John Wayne, he isn't the nicest guy either. You know. He tells his butler, if the horse calls, I'm not in, you know.
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3: So I went out on a date, tried to rekindle everything. Took a girl out, started from scratch. First date, always something's going wrong. Because you're a guy, you're just going to say something wrong. It's just going to happen eventually. But they ask you those kind of curveball questions. You don't really know what's happening. Don't know how to answer. She goes, how come I always catch you staring at slutty looking girls with big boobs? I go, are you serious? Why? That girl was wearing pink, and pink draws the eye. That's basic optometry, hon. I'm surprised you didn't know that. She goes, no, I didn't. That's interesting. Then she doesn't say anything. She waits. Just bruising her head like a little El Nino. She calls me. 4 a.m. Not even a call, a fax. That's worse. It's more jarring. It's right next to my head. There's nothing worse at 4 a.m. than hearing. Seven-page fax. First one's just got a big F on it. I'm like, I don't like where it's headed. Then we break up. Of course, I trash her to every one of my friends and family. I'm such an ass. Just beat her to it. My mom's like, she was sweet. I go, oh, really? She hated you. Yeah. Oh, yeah. And then sometimes she wanted me to steal stuff and then try, like, drugs. Yeah, yeah. Not quite the angel. And then we get back together, like, an hour later, of course. She's at dinner, like, why has everyone staring at me? You're wearing pink, hon. You know how that goes.
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4: All my friends are having kids, and they also send out email updates, but I love getting those. What I can't stand is when they include the question, can you believe it? Caitlin, starting kindergarten this year. Can you believe it? I don't know. I mean, what is she, about five? That sounds about right. Yeah, I can believe that. But like, if they were to contact me and say, Caitlin has never grown any bigger. Since the day she was born. Never spoken a word at all in her life. She's graduating from college today. Can you believe it? I'd be like, oh my God, no. I can't believe that. Send more photos. But can I believe that Caitlin is following the natural progression of life? Yeah, I can totally wrap my head around that.
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30: So it's nice, I get, you know, getting married and all that. It was a big year for me, and you know, you get nervous because you never know if it's the right person. And you know, married people say, "Don't worry, because the sex can always stay good as long as you keep it interesting and experiment." Like any sexual relationship, you always want to try new stuff. You date somebody for 6 months, you got to come home and you got to try something new. Maybe you had a few drinks, you're like, maybe I'll slap her ass. You don't know why. You're just curious if she's going to let you do it, that's all. And you don't just start slapping. First, just give it a couple little taps. Could have been a slap, could have been an accident. Just feeling her out. Then finally get your nerve together, you raise your hand up, and you give her that one big slap, and then you wait. And she doesn't say anything, so you go, all right, I'm an ass slapper. I'm slapping the ass.
31: Where's your daddy?
30: Who's your daddy? Yeah. That's what you say in Louisiana, right? Who's your daddy? Oh, I actually am your daddy. That's weird. But anyway, who's your daddy? Who's your cousin? But I love my wife. It really is nice when I come home to her because I've got this intimacy thing going that I've never had before. I've never been able to get really close to a woman before, like really have intimacy the way I do with her. Like when we sleep, I hold her in my arms, like the spoons position. Right? Yeah, women smile. They love the spoons. Yeah. Men would rather fork. Forking is more. So before we got married, I was holding her in the spoons one night. She was asleep, and I was just looking at her, thinking about how beautiful she is and how lucky I am and, you know, proud of myself that I'd finally allowed myself to trust somebody this much and to get this close, and she farted. And all the trust was gone, everything. And I didn't smell it or hear it or anything gross like that. It was just like a hot breath on my thigh. And I woke her up. Said, hey, could you never do that again? I'll be on the couch for the next couple weeks. Why don't you hop in the shower? Put on some fresh panties. But don't kid yourself. Farting is the foundation of every solid relationship. The first time you fart and she laughs, you say, hey, I think we got a winner here. Because it's your secret. And the day you fart and she doesn't laugh, pack it and get out. It's over.
1: I Heart Comedy.
0: Nick Swartzen.
2: I don't smoke cigarettes anymore. I quit doing that. That's hard to quit. Thank you. Thank you. No, so I quit smoking cigarettes. And my buddy goes, dude, I heard it's harder to quit smoking than it is to quit doing heroin. Like, what does that mean? So I started doing heroin. And he was wrong. I'm gonna die. It's not cool. Yeah. I took a time out from smoking pot. I had to take a little time out. I was getting a little too retarded. Yeah. Smoked a lot of weed. I used to have stoner roommates. I don't know if you ever live with stoners, but it's very bizarre. Yeah. Woo! Like guys who can turn anything into a pipe. Do you know people like that? Like little stony MacGyvers. They'll just make anything. What's this? All pipe. How did that happen? But when you're living with guys like that, it's frustrating. You know, I'd come home, I'm like, why doesn't the VCR work? It's a pipe, dude. Check it out. You put your weed where the tape would go and press play and it plays it into your head. And just rewind it and play it again. And they would never do dishes either. Guys suck at doing dishes. Suck. Like, they would use every last dish in the whole place to avoid doing the dishes. You know that move? I'd come home, my roommate's eating cereal off a plate with a spatula. He's like, what's up, bro? Dude, you're not catching any of that. Yeah, no, so I quit smoking pot for a while, and all my friends were like pissed. They're like, what? No way. They're like, that sucks. Yeah, it really sucks remembering where I put stuff now. Like the whole first week, I thought I was psychic. Like I had new powers all of a sudden. I didn't know what happened. I'd be like, where are my keys? Oh, they're in my pocket. How did I know that? What has happened?
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3: Oh, hello there. I'm Newton Ames talking to you on behalf of the Monolithic Oil Corporation about today's energy situation. You know, if we all just sacrifice a little, we can pull together to beat the current problems of not enough energy. And Monolithic is doing its part by killing most of the birds that nest around our beautiful oil refineries. Birds eat up a lot of food, and as everyone knows, food takes energy to grow and prepare. So the fewer birds there are, the less energy will be wasted. Now, how can you help? Well, if there are any old folks around the house, just set them outside at night. This looks like a long, hard winter, and the fewer people there are, the less energy demand there'll be. Leaving the old folks outside is nothing new. The Eskimos do it all the time. And they know a thing or two about surviving in cold weather without much heat. You betcha. When you drive, don't take your foot off the gas for stop signs, red lights, little children, or anything. A smooth, steady driving technique is the most economical. The cost in human lives, suffering, and property damage will be more than offset by the savings in gasoline. Well, I hope these tips have helped you become more aware that the blame for today's energy situation is on your shoulders and your conscience and not ours. Monolithic Oil Corporation. We want you to... Hey.
1: All laughs, all the time. I Heart Comedy.
0: Harland Williams.
30: We need protection. We're paying for it too, huh? Your tax dollars, everybody. Billions of tax dollars are coming out of your pocket to keep the El Quaidas out of the country, huh? Aren't they?
2: All we really need to keep the El Quetas out of the country, though, are those little rubber strippy things you see at the checkout line at the supermarket. You know, the little touch my groceries with your groceries and I'll break your damn legs. Nobody crosses that barrier, do they? Does your cauliflower touch my pudding pops? Just get a truckload of those and surround the whole country! God, El Quetta, everything's changed since 7-Eleven, hasn't it? Oh, it sucks since 7-Eleven to fly now, man. Everyone's all uptight at the airport, aren't they? Security gives you a hard time when you're going through. I had to go through security this week coming out here. I'm going through security. The guy looks at me. Me. He says to me, he says, "Hey, buddy, are you an illegal alien?" I looked at him right in the eyes and I said, "Well, that got me right through, man, I'll tell you that." God, that Chewbacca's a hairy freak, isn't he? Huh? Wouldn't you love to shave that freak? You know it's Kenny G under all that hair, don't you? God, dirty, greasy Kenny G. I'd like to spray that guy with Pam and slam him into the side of a pork chop factory. Are you scared to fly, ma'am, huh, with all the El Quetas out there? Yeah. We got all the new security procedures in place, though, now, don't we? We got the reinforced cockpit doors. We got the giant new X-ray machines. We got the air marshal sprinkled in among us regular folks. You can hardly tell they're there. My God, they're probably not even there. I mean, think about it. With all this new security at the airport, what are the El Quetas going to rip off? They couldn't get a commercial jet if they tried. What's the best they could do? Maybe sneak into a field and grab the Goodyear blimp? Like to see them ram that aircraft into the side of a building, right? Okay, let's go and watch the football game.
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4: You understand me? So don't be mad at white people. They're your children. You know what I mean? They starting to come of age. They growing asses now, keep a beat. You know what I mean? They was just little crazy kids. We had so many of them in Africa, we ran them out because they looked different. We got rid of the kids. And they went to the Caucasus Mountains of Europe. That's the name Caucasian. And what happens when you put a kid up for adoption? When they get old enough, they come and find their biological parents. Come on, Mom and Dad, get on the boat. Come with me. Teach me how to dance. I would go to church, but I need my money. You know what I'm saying? I can't even see myself. Y'all have been to a white church? I went to a white church on my journey trying to find, you know, the truth. Yeah, I like black churches, you know, even though we know the preacher hustling and getting some money. But when the choir starts singing at a black church, you feel like the Lord is there somewhere. Some sisters get to blowing, "Ah, Jesus, love me." I went to that white church. The white priest come out with a robe on. White robe. Looking like the Klan. Same cone hat. "I want you to turn with me to 1 Timothy 3:4-5. They know thou knowest the cometh, thou knowest and thou doubt. No feeling, at least a black preacher been, and I said to Jesus, is coming down today. I'm sorry, Lord. And no, that white choir came out. Now it's 50 white people in white robes looking like the Klan.
5: Oh,
4: I expected the devil come walking out. Y'all like that one? I got one more before I go.
0: David Cross.
5: No, but it's cool, man. We're going to the moon. We're going to the moon. We're going to the moon! Hey, man. Let me say something. People are upset about this. I think it's great. I think you have to. You have to go to the moon. We have to sink all the rest of our money into the moon. I mean, if you... First of all, A, I didn't know there was oil up there. Apparently there is. We're going to put a man on the moon. Let's put a man in an apartment. How about that? Maybe we should check that one out first. No, we're gonna make a space station. Robots are gonna go up to the moon and make a space station. That's for real, you know. And a lot of people, a lot of people think that's ridiculous and it's a waste of money. But I disagree. I strongly disagree. I think if you were going to single-handedly subvert the Kyoto Accord and protocol, and if you're going to not really invest any money into alternative energy sources, and you're going to roll back every environmental protection, and you're going to implement a law that allows corporations to corporate polluters to police themselves, you know, and you're going to leave your children and your grandchildren with a $1 trillion deficit. That's what I think is going to happen, is that we're going to find out that, all this is great. We're all going to go along with it. We're going to plunge in this terrible, horrific deficit, but we're going to have a beautiful, beautiful space station up on the moon. But then we're going to find out, oh, well, it's only for rich people. Did you think you were all coming? No, the meek inherit the earth. I don't know if you read the Bible. No, it's beautiful and plush up there. We got it domed up there. It's awesome. Yeah, it's awesome. You know.
1: Where the laughs never stop coming. iHeart Comedy.
6: Yeah, we just bought a house. He calls it a fixer-upper. Yeah, I call it a piece of crap. Oh, have you ever seen that movie, The Money Pit? Oh yeah, cute little comedy. It's a documentary. It makes me go to Home Depot. I want to go. Hey, that must be what guys feel like in the mall. It's walking up and down the aisle. It's an entire aisle of nails! Get a sharp one. Let's go! To put myself out of my misery, throw myself on a weed worker. I hate that story. And he has to buy every tool ever invented. I know you can rent some of that crap. How often are you going to use a cement mixer? Honey, for $100, we can rent it for the day. Yeah, but for $900 more, we can own it. We own an air compressor. I'm not even married yet. I'm like, what's an air compressor? 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Air compressor. He goes, oh, that's for my air tools. Doesn't that sound like an imaginary friend? These are my air tools. Good, I can't wait for you to open your birthday present. Any air tool you want it to be.
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0: Bill Hicks.
7: But I'll tell you this, where this idea that childbirth is a miracle came from. I missed that meeting, okay?
8: It's a miracle. Childbirth is a miracle.
7: No, it's not. It's a chemical reaction, that's all it is. You know what, you want to know what a miracle is? Raising a kid and talking in a movie theater. Okay, there's a damn miracle. Not a miracle if every 9 months any yin-yang in the world can drop a litter of these mewling cabbages on our planet. And just in case you haven't seen the single mom statistics lately, the miracle is spreading like wildfire. Hallelujah. Trailer parks and council flats all over the world just filling up with little miracles. Thunk, thunk. thunk, like frogs laying eggs, thunk. Look at all my little miracles, thunk. Filling up my trailer like a sardine can, thunk. You know what would be a real miracle? If I could remember your daddy's name, thunk. I guess I'll have to call you Lorry Driver Jr., thunk. 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Oop, thunk. There's your brother, Pizza Boy Delivery Jr. Hallelujah.
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9: I like to be gay. I studied musical theater at university. I'm wearing leather without a shirt underneath. I would love to be gay. I tell you why, because I'm a man's man. I like men. Men like me. We like each other. I hate women. Women hate me. You know what that joke? That joke's what I call an awkward car ride home. You know how many men are going to be driving home with their girlfriends or wives this evening and they have to do this one? They got to go, what joke? Oh, I don't remember that joke. I laughed at it. Me. That doesn't sound like me. You're saying I stood up and clapped. I was probably laughing about the joke before it, where God hated homosexuals. How did I know that that joke was before it if I didn't know that this joke even existed?
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3: Now me and my grandmother fight because she has dementia. And I take her to the doctor, and you know how they have Amber Alerts? She thinks it's the same girl. Like we're in the freeway, she's like, mira, Amber got in another car. What are her parents do? They let her get in a different car every week. That's not the same girl. Don't tell me that same girl, Amber! You don't have my eyes, cabrón. You don't see what I see. ¿Qué lo dice Amber? Amber Alert. That girl's Amber. Say it! And my grandmother, like a lot of Latinos, are, you know, racist towards, you know, different cultures, you know, black people, you know. Look at some people clap, other people. I'm not gonna laugh yet. I'll withhold judgment till I hear. My grandmother, I had a girlfriend that was 13. She was black. She was beautiful. I loved her. She had, you know, little like stuck. God, thank you. She had. Her tetas were like stargazes. They went up to the sky like that, like porn. I didn't know what to do with them. I just wanted them. So I'm walking home with her. My grandmother sees me, and all she has to do is honk. Mira, get your ass home. Mira los peaches and Herb. Hey, Herb, get your ass. Gucci Denzel, get your ass home. So now my grandmother has dementia. You don't know where they are, right? Dementia. You know, she's on oxygen, but it's not connected to anything. She just wears the hose. But I won't put her in a nursing home because that's not what we do. That's not what our culture does. Our culture, that's right. Our culture does not allow for us to put our relatives in nursing homes or convalescent homes. That's not what we do. We keep them in the house with us. They're in the back of the house, but they're in the house. They're in the cuckoo room in the back. The one that's always like 40 degrees colder than any other room. And I told my grandmother in 1988, when my grandfather died, I said, I will pay all your bills. You will never have to worry about another bill because I'm the man of the house now. I'm the man. I'll pay the bills. That was in 1988. She won't die. Why should I die? I got it nice. I make you pay, cabrón. TV star. And she knows I'm on TV, but then she thinks I'm Raymond from Everybody Loves Raymond. Raymond, get out here, cabrón. Where's Boogie Nights? And now that she's old, she needs round-the-clock nurses. So since she had problems with black people when she was younger, I decided to teach her a lesson before she leaves Earth. So all her nurses are black. There's 12, and everyone is blacker than the other. The last two are almost purple. That's how black they are. So that way you learn. So that way you learn. And she'll call me up, because she don't know their names, and she'll call me up. I'm like, what's the matter now? Diana Ross must have given me a bath. Who? Diana Ross? I don't need the dream girls to clean my ass. What? 5 minutes later, what now? Chaka Khan stole my sweater. Chaka Khan stole my sweater. Who? Chaka Khan? Talk to them, Denzel. They're your people.
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4: When I was a baby, I kept a diary. Recently, I was rereading and it said, day one, still tired from the move. Day two, everybody talks to me like I'm an idiot. I remember turning from 1 year old to 2 years old, I was real upset because I figured in 1 year my age doubled. this keeps up, by the time I'm 6, I'll be 90. It was my birthday recently. For my birthday, I got a humidifier and a dehumidifier. Put them in the same room, let them fight it out. Then I filled my humidifier with wax, now my room's all shiny. Right now I'm having amnesia and deja vu at the same time. I used to work for the factory where they make hydrants, but you couldn't park anywhere near the place. I used to be a proofreader for a skywriting company. I'm entering the Stranger Sweepstakes. It's a contest. You pay 50 cents and you get a little card that has a number on it. Then you go up to any stranger and you scratch a penny on his head. If the number under there matches the number you have, you win $100. I won twice. I was beat up 11 times. I'm saving money though because I'm planning a trip to Spain, so I bought an album that teaches you the language. You put the album on, you put headphones on, you learn the language while you're sleeping. During the night, the record skipped. I get up the next day, I could only stutter in Spanish. When I go, I'm flying Air Bazaar. It's a good airline, you buy a combination, one-way round-trip ticket. You leave any Monday, they bring you back the previous Friday. That way you still have the weekend. I went to court for a parking ticket, I pleaded insanity. I said, Your Honor, why would anyone in their right mind park in the passing lane? I asked him if he knew what time it is, and he told me, and I said, no further questions. I'm going to court next week. I've been selected for jury duty. It's kind of an insane case. 6,000 ants dressed up as rice and robbed a Chinese restaurant.
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5: Kevin Hart.
6: Men, we are not perfect. I know I'm not perfect. See, but the reason why we're not perfect, ladies, you got a little to do with that. You put men on too high of a pedestal. Whatever pedestal you have us on, take us off. It's too high. We're never going to meet your expectations. Take us off. I'm serious. We're dumb sometimes. That's our nature as a man. Once you guys realize that, we'll get along so much better. I know I'm not perfect. I do. I can admit that. I've never done crazy stuff. Like, I ain't never put my hands on my lady. I ain't never went that far. I plucked her one time. I did do that. Right in the forehead. She was solid. It just jumped out my body. I don't know where it came from. She was driving. I was like, You would have thought I hit her in the head with a bat. She was, oh, oh! Yeah, I was scared. I thought I was going to jail.
7: Hey, I'm sorry. Get your pluck back. Here, get it. Pluck me back. Let's be even. Come on. Pluck me back. I just want to be even. Please. Please. Can you please pluck me back?
6: It's just me being honest. Certain things that I'm not good at. I'm not a good storm outer, people. I can admit that. For those who do not know what storming out is, that's when you leave the house angry. I'm sick of this. I'm gone. Slam the door. Boom. Purpose of storming out is to leave the illusion in your lady's head that you're never coming back. When you slam the door, she's supposed to break down. So when you slam the door, I'm gone. Boom. She breaks down. This is my impression of women breaking down. No, oh my God, no, please, don't. No, no, no, don't do this to me. No, every time I do this, you do this. No, I don't want to. I hate when women cry and try to talk.
7: I don't want to do that. I'm trying to do nothing.
6: I look like the first slave to ever walk.
7: I don't want to do nothing. I'm just trying to get nothing right now.
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8: God, it's so nice to be back home. I was all over the place. I was in Jamaica. Yeah, I flew Air Jamaica. That's like a Bob Marley tour bus in the sky. The captain gets on Air Jamaica like,
9: this is your captain speaking.
5: Don't look at me, man. Don't look at me. I can't do it now. I'll call you back.
8: Everybody's stoned in Jamaica. Everybody. The customs agent. I'm like, you need to stamp my passport? No. I'll just draw a bird.
5: Silly white boy.
8: Look, it flies. The strongest coffee I've ever had in my life down there. That Jamaican Blue Mountain coffee. I had to drink that on the toilet. Because there's just no time. That stuff hits my little Caucasian digestive system. And the little man that controls the valve is in a hazmat suit. He's like, dump it all. Just dump it. This is not a drill. Emergency blow. Watch your shoes. And they know, the Jamaicans know.
5: Look, the white people had the coffee. Look at the way they're running. Look at it.
8: It's not funny, man. I was all over the place. I was in Venice. Venice is beautiful, man. Has anybody been to Venice? Yeah. Gorgeous, isn't it? Oh. That's like old world romance. You get in the gondolas, they got the Italian guys singing to you. And these are real Italian guys. Not like the guys in my neighborhood. Like, hey, get the broad, get in the boat, come here. These are the real Italian guys. Che fa, che Lucia? Astro la gente, amore. Go ahead, I don't look.
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10: I'm happy to say that I'm having a reasonable midlife crisis. You know, I buy records and I bought a tube amp. I'm not going to drive it into a wall. But it was weird. What sort of inspired it is I had these records, and there weren't even that many records. There's about 300 records that I had, and I had them since high school. And I don't know. I mean, I'm 49, so like when you go through the records that you stop buying them at some point, right around when CDs came out. I don't even know when that was, in the late 80s maybe. But you can go through your whole life with these records that you have. Like I could see, like, okay, I was trying to, you know, relate to the townies I grew up with. Here's us. Some Skinner, some Bad Company, had to do that. And then at some point, you know, like, oh, that's where I met the guy in college. All right, so then all of a sudden, like, there's a lot of Bowie and some Eno and some Fripp. And then there's like, oh, there's college, there's OMD. And I was a little confused. And I'd go through a little gray area there with who you were. And then you sort of move into jazz and other stuff. But I got this tube amp. The story of the tube amp is essentially, you know, tube amp is what you play records to if you want it to be pure. You know, pure tube sound, just like from the record to the speaker. So I interviewed Jack White. Not dropping names, it happened. So I interviewed Jack White. And I go down to his place, right? And in his studio office, he's got a wall of Macintosh tube amps, right? These are the best, American made, beautiful, right? And I've always been fascinated with them. And I'm like, he's got like 15 of them. So in my mind, I'm like, if he's got 15, I could afford one, right? So I get back to LA and I immediately go price Macintosh amps. I go into one place and I'm like, that's the one I want. I said, Jack White has those, man. How much is that one? The guy goes, $14,000. And look, I could have put it on my credit card, but look, but the truth of the matter is, if you don't have $14,000 to comfortably throw away on a tube amp, there's no way you're gonna enjoy music through that thing. If I would have bought that thing, every record I put on, I'd be sitting there going, nah, this doesn't sound like $14,000. Maybe I'd move this knob. No, it still doesn't sound like $14,000. And then eventually he'd go over to some other guy's house and he just had a cheap setup and he'd listen to the same record and it'd sound perfect. And he'd just sit there going, I'm an idiot.
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11: You know what's really a ripoff?
9: buying flowers.
11: They're free, man.
9: But we buy them. Not only that, we buy them and we bring them home and they die. It's the only thing that you buy, you bring it home and it dies and you don't want your money back. I'd be down to the florist in a minute. Give me my money, these things die. You kidding me? We are really getting screwed a lot of ways. You realize how many peanuts elephants owe us? As a group, we have never gotten any of these peanuts back. I'm down 23, 24 bags myself, man. What do dogs do on their day off? They can't lie around. That's their job, man. There's a moment coming. It's not here yet. It's still in the future. It's on the way. Hold on. Here it is. Oh, it's gone, man. We blew another one.
12: But you know who I want to set on fire is people with babies. Where are you going with this baby? Whoever you're taking this baby to see, tell them to come see you. But you know, people with babies always say, well, we need to have a real life too. No. No, you wanted to have a baby. I didn't get to enjoy making this baby. I don't want to deal with this little mother. You ever at a restaurant, you're trying to impress a chick, and here comes the toddler in the booth. Hi. Face covered in Cheerios. It's a steakhouse. Why does he have Cheerios on his face? But you guys know the worst place to take a baby. A movie theater. You're a selfish bitch. Oh, I know the new Spider-Man's out. You don't get to see it. I'm in the movies and this woman's breastfeeding in the movie theater, everybody. Breastfeeding in the movie theater. You know how I know? This is all I heard. You are tearing that up over there. Do you have some for everybody over there? And then her cell phone's going off, right? And let's be honest, isn't vibrate a ringtone? Ma'am, that's your phone. Then it's in the cup holder.

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1: Ali Wong.
2: My husband is unfortunately just not as freaky as me. When I've asked him to spank me, this is what he does. Hey, are you okay? Are you all right? You know I respect you, right? I'm like, yes, I know you respect me, and that's why you need to abuse me. Okay? Because it's the most strong-headed, loud-mouthed women who like to be abused the most in bed. Women who are CEOs, they just want to be roughed around. They just want their... Glasses always means the woman wants them... control all the time, that we just want to experience some risk and be out of control, you know? Like, I don't want to die. Don't kill me. I don't want to die. But I also don't want to be sure that I'm going to live. You know? I just want to be out of control for once. Just choke me enough so that I can't talk. Because if I can talk, I'm going to tell you what to do. And I'm tired of being the boss. I'm the boss all the time, so in the bedroom, you be the boss. Yes. Because I'm the real boss. And I told you so, mother so do it. Sheryl Sandberg, that woman who wrote Lean In, has had such a big impact that now, because of her, there is a ban on the word bossy in elementary schools because, according to her, it's sexist to use the word bossy because boys are never called bossy. So now, instead of saying, you're bossy, you're supposed to say, you have executive leadership skills, which is a very roundabout way of saying, you're a little... I'm just waiting for the right moment to, like, become a housewife financially, you know? I want my husband to get us to, like, a certain point financially. I want to get to the point as a couple where I can comfortably afford sliced mango. I'm talking about that Whole Foods mango, that $10 a box Whole Foods mango that was sliced by white people. That's the kind of income bracket I'm striving for. That's when you know you've made it. When you're eating mango that was sliced by a dude named Noah. I want Noah mango, Rebecca kiwi, Danielle pineapple. You know what else I want? I want to be able to take a stroll on a sidewalk, see a quarter, and just keep on walking. Like a princess.

0: rough ride too sometimes too, and I don't want to be a part of that at all, you know. But I don't know if you got friends that are all into conspiracy theories and stuff, and that's why I don't smoke marijuana, because I like watching conspiracy theory documentaries, and if you smoke marijuana, you have a tendency to believe them. You know, just misinformed people telling you about these quasi-conspiracy theories. They're like, the Jews control Hollywood. I'm like, they invented it. Of course they're going to control it. What, do you expect them to get a $1 billion industry up and running and then sell it to a religious group you're more comfortable with? Let them have it. I mean, it's not like they're being unfair with it. You know, there's plenty of famous Muslim actors. There's the time Muhammad Ali was on Different Strokes. And that's about it. But don't worry, because I can say whatever I want about the Jewish faith, because I'm going to Jewish heaven, so it's cool. No, I am. I figured it out. Well, hear me out. Like, I'm not a Jew, but, you know, hear me out. No, my granny was from Estonia. And that's where she lived before the war, because that's the way it was like before the war. Where you were from, that's where you got to live. But she stuck it out for a couple of years. And in those couple of years, she hid Jews in her basement during the war. Which, by the way, is the only time that kind of behavior is appropriate. Gotta be a war on. And if it ends, let him go. If they come back, they're yours.
1: Eddie Murphy.
2: Being a comic, though, ain't like being no singer. Because you don't even have to look good. You don't even have to be able to talk to sing and get famous. James Brown been singing 20 years. I don't know what James is talking about. I don't understand what James said. I met him once at Saturday Night Live. I walked up and said, James, I love your stuff. James says,
3: you better do that.
2: And whatever James is saying is real heavy to James. Because it's real meaningful to James, because at the end of every sentence, he ended off with, ha! He meant that he just said, boy. Everything. He said, ha! You get mad, you start putting the needle back saying, what did I just miss?
3: 700 people say,
2: that's a James Brown lyric. He wrote that. He was writing a song, said, I need a word here.
3: Hey!
2: That's good. And get this song going, all the songs sounded the same. Jamie going,
3: Sabbath, the bound the people say, I'm a dog, or the mind, shit, did he hear you? Hey! Hey! I don't know, no. Comedy, Parmesan, other time. Sit in the back, grandma, no one else. I. They made you. That was that. Won't people know you now? Sit down, down, down, down, down. By the people, they jump back. Wanna kiss myself. Hey! Say you. Chin bow. Down, down. I'm not ready to do my thing.
4: Yeah.
3: Moving?
4: Yeah.
3: Groovy?
4: Yeah.
3: That was about?
2: You start talking to the band and lose you, right? Say,
3: Sally about now.
2: Band said, yeah.
3: Dear you.
4: Yeah.
3: Sally about now.
4: Yeah.
2: Band be going, what is James talking about, huh? I don't know, we're getting paid. Keep singing.
4: Yeah. Yeah.
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6: One time on vacation, I went snorkeling / surprise drinking a lot of water through a giant straw. Snorkel is very extreme. It goes from keeping you alive to killing you way faster. There's no in between, just a deep breath and like, uh-oh, I'm too low. I was having lunch with my friend and I said, hey, you know what? I got this. Let me treat you. And he said, are you sure? Has anybody ever backed out at that point? Hey, I got this. Are you sure? I'm glad you brought that up. I was bluffing. You called my bluff.

0: I'm broke. Surprise. You got this. And I'm sure. I said to my friend, hey, what's your middle name? He said, I have two middle names. And then I said, then you have no middle names. You have a space. You have two middle names? Parents got greedy, huh? Do you prefer one of them to the other? You don't like either. What are they?
1: Roger and Elmer.
0: Roger and Elmer. All right. Elmer's not, is that common in these parts? I'm trying to ask a polite question just to make sure. Roger and Elmer. That sounds like the result of a very boring debate between your parents. I like how pilots signify that they understood something. Well, I love glue. We can both win here. Elmer, Roger. Yeah.
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4: I'm arguing with the radio and the television set. Saw this ridiculous show, MTV Sweet 16 parties. Yeah, these parents spend like 500 grand on their daughter's birthday parties. I was watching the end of one of these episodes. There's like a $50,000 band on stage, and they cut to all little spoiled white kids in the crowd. They're like, this was the dopest party ever, yo. Like, everybody gather around, here comes their present. Like, what's the present? It's a Zorse. Really, what's a Zorse? It's half zebra, half horse. Like, what? I never heard of it. They show it getting off the trailer. It is half zebra, half horse. And then they cut back to a little girl with her friend. She's like, oh my God, I've always wanted a Zorse. You've always wanted a Zorse? I didn't even know that was a damn option to have, a Zorse. Your daddy has so much money he can crossbreed species for you? I've always wanted a turgeon, daddy. What's a turgeon, baby? It's half turtle, half pigeon. Make it happen, daddy. It was week 16. Yeah. So half zebra, half horse is a Zorse. I think they were going to call it a Hebra, but that sounded too Jewish, you know? So they... It's not a Zorse. Zorse. That should never have been created, all right? Of course, mean the little girl, all right? Zorse.
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10: My wife was pregnant. That was the scariest time of my life, man. I've never had fear run through me like that. Nah, single guys, you think you know fear. You don't know fear. Your big question for the day is, what am I going to eat? What am I going to wear? Where's my phone? That's it. That's all you got. You don't know fear until a woman looks in your eyes and goes, I'm pregnant, pregnant, pregnant. Get a job. My wife was pregnant. We tried to do everything right. We didn't do anything right. We got kicked out of the first Lamaze class. You know the breathing class? The kicked out of the first one. All right, I got us kicked out of the first one. But I'm a comedian. You put me in a classroom. How long did you think it was going to take? I go in there, and the first thing they're teaching the women is called the cat crawl. It's to alleviate pressure across the abdomen. So I got four pregnant women in front of me on their hands and knees with their backs arched and their asses up in the air. So I said to the guy next to me, this is how this whole thing got started. Out in the hall, sir, out in the hall. And if you think PMS makes a woman crazy, pregnancy takes that into Jedi level. It's not their fault. They can't control it, man. I've seen the werewolf. I know. Those chemicals get rolling in that blood. They get weird stuff happening in their brain. They get weird food cravings. They get crazy food cravings. 8 months in, my wife wanted to eat ice. She came in the room. I like to eat a bucket of ice. You want to eat it? Yeah, a bucket of ice would be great right now. Honey, I don't think that's a good... You get me a bucket of ice right now! Here! She took the bucket and her tail followed her down the hallway. Sat there eating ice. I know, Mama, the ice. Mommy wanted ice. Mommy will have ice. I will have the ice. You know, the baby was in there going, what is she doing out there? Now he's here, and he's hers most of the time, man. If you ask him, who would you rather spend a day with, he'll go, Dada. And you say, who would you rather be trapped on an island with? He'll go, Mama, no question. That's where his bread's buttered.
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11: Yeah, I love dogs. I had a dog when I was a kid, and when he died, I was just so distraught. My dad said, let us smile. Be your umbrella. So that's easy for you to say, you know, with your overbite. I thought I'll freeze him until someday science can bring him back to life. So I put him in foil and I stuck him in the freezer next to the ice cream. In retrospect, I should have marked it. Because my dad's a midnight snacker. So my dad, who's already angry at me for switching his suppositories with raspberry fizzies, says, you bury this dog. So the next day I'm digging a hole in the backyard and I get a phone call. So I throw the dog down and run into the house and the man on the phone says, what radio station do you listen to? I said, country music, 101 FM, super jackpot at the end of the rainbow is gonna make me rich. He said, this is your neighbor? Turn it down, you little retard. Well, no, that's not the point. The point is, I go back to the dog. I had thrown the dog on the end of the shovel handle. And when I came back, I accidentally stepped on the blade of the shovel, which catapults the dog over the fence into the street, just as a guy in a Mercedes comes and knocks him 50 feet. And I come out, the guy said, I swear I didn't see him. And he gives me $20 and drives off. At that moment, an entrepreneur was born. I made $80 that day. Thanks to my mother's sewing kit. Which also backfired because one guy said, "Oh, no wonder your dog ran out in front of my car with buttons for eyes." He said, "I want to see your parents." I said, "I'll need a bigger shovel."
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17: Sometimes I get kind of a bad attitude about work. You know, I forget why I started temping in the first place, which was to make a difference. And I think it's okay to lie to get out of work as long as you whisper the part that makes it true right after. Yeah, I can't come into work today. I'm really sick of having a job. There's no way I could have gotten that project done. I was super busy surfing the internet for this guy from my kindergarten class who made binoculars out of 2 toilet paper rolls, and it turns out he's living in Tucson and has 2 kids, but he's divorced, so it might work out. I gotta leave early on Friday. I got a doctor's appointment with a pitcher of margaritas and my primary physician, Dr. Feelgood. Whenever you start a new job, they always say it's going to be different, especially with secretarial work. They always say it's going to be different wherever company. They always say, "We do things a little differently around here." It's a little crazy. It's a little nutty. Hang on to your hats. It's going to be a wild ride. But it never is. Can't wait till I go to work one day and it is really as different as they say it's always gonna be. I come in, they say, "Yeah, it's a little crazy around here. You'll be working for Anne. Anne's the VP. She's kind of a witch. Seriously, she put a Lipton cup of noodle soup in a cauldron, cast a spell over the office supplies. Now the staple removers all have these big googly eyes and will not shut up." Anywho, just ignore Dan. He's always in the employee kitchen nude. Asking everyone using the microwave to do shots of non-dairy creamer off his dingle dangle. He's
14: funny. He has a good sense of humor. Lunch is from 12 to 1, but there is a wrinkle in time. So just try to get back any time before the quickening. Here are your flippers, your barbecue tongs. Call me if you have any questions.
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18: Santa, a lot of you folks might have been born in a small town, and here's an explanation of what a small town is. A small town is where everybody knows what everybody else is doing, but they read the paper anyhow to see who got caught at it. I just want to show you about progress. Now, take the newspapers in New York. They don't waste no time in quoting the news. They're so hip, they don't waste no space at all for births, marriages, and deaths. They just say, hatch, match, and detach. See, there's a tree car conductor asked the guy, say, were you all right last night when you went home? I said, yeah, what do you mean was all right? Street car conductor said, well, when you got on here last night and gave the lady your seat, wasn't nobody on here but you and her. He said, but a beggar walked up to a rich guy and asked him for a cup of coffee. This rich guy said, is that all you have to do? Look at you. You sleep on park benches, your clothes are ragged, and you're hungry. So why don't you get a hold of yourself and go to work? This guy said, go to work? What for, to support a bum like me? He said, I like work. Work fascinates me. So I can lay down and watch it for hours. I have an uncle in St. Louis who's pretty lazy. He was sitting in front of the fireplace smoking his pipe with his leg crossed. And he said, Red, see if it's raining. I said, see if it's raining, call the dog in, see if he's wet. I'm not lazy myself. Guy broke in the preacher's house over here on Country Club Drive. Burglar. Broke in the preacher's house and the preacher went down and caught him. You know, preachers are pretty nice people. The preacher just took his .45 out and caught this burglar putting his silverware out in a pillowcase, and he said to this burglar, thou standest where I'm about to shoot it.
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0: I did a show in Pittsburgh. Woman came up to me after my show, they're all smiling. She's like, oh my God, you were so much funnier live than you are on Comedy Central. And I just wanted to say to her, you know, I bet your comments are better televised. Maybe you can get your own show on the new Backhanded Compliment Network. Sometimes someone will come up to me before a show, they'll be like, hey, it's my friend's birthday. Can you totally rag on him? I always thought that's a kind of a ballsy request. It's like, hey, I know you had a show planned, but something came up. Something came up. Something important, I hope. Like a total stranger's birthday? How'd you guess? I don't know, the annoying way that you approach me. And the fact that it happens 200 times a year. But I will go backstage and I will start writing. Is a half hour material enough on your friend's birthday? Because that's why I got on a flight to Arizona. Because I was totally jazzed at the possibility that someone I don't give about might be celebrating something that absolutely everyone celebrates. What I'm saying is, it's his night, not mine.
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19: It's not always easy being in a relationship, right? Most of the time it was great. 90% of the time I'm thinking, I'm going to spend the rest of my life with you. 10% of the time I'm thinking, how could I fake my death? Percentages varied. I saw a show on Dateline NBC. The guy was missing from his family for 15 years. He had amnesia. I'm sitting there going, I could do that. I start rehearsing in front of the mirror. It's a woman's world in this country. That's right. That's right. It became a woman's world. Ladies, you got your independence like 40 years ago. And the problem is the rules keep changing with every damn Oprah episode. We can't follow along. My friend Larry, he's really confused. He's married 2 years. I called him the other day, answered the telephone like he was a hostage. I called him, he answered the phone. Hey, Larry, how you doing?
16: Not too good.
19: Well, what's wrong?
16: Oh, we're in a big fight.
19: What's it about?
16: I don't know, she won't tell me. I've been locked here in the bathroom for 4 hours. Come get me, Craig.
19: I had to do a second floor rescue mission. I'm in his bushes going, oh, oh, oh. Repel, Larry, repel. Hell, use the decorative towels, Larry. It's the little victories that count. My wife chose even the pets that go into the house. She had a stray dog follow her home once. I swear this is true. The dog doesn't bark. It just goes, ha, ha. I said, what are we going to do with this dog? She goes, we need a watchdog. I said, that's all it's going to do is watch. Who's it going to scare? The guy's breaking in. Ha, ha, ha. I said, you want to scare the guy off? Install one of those mechanical voice boxes. The people that smoke too much? He wants to bark, put his paw on the button. That's not funny, I guess.
20: Greg Proops.
21: I drive by the Ed Hardy store on Melrose every day. It's got green plastic siding. Well, Christian Ogier is the designer for Ed Hardy, which is hilarious. First of all, that someone designs that, okay? I'm from San Francisco. We used to go to the Mission Santa Rita stores where they would have bats inside jars, dried bats. And the guy would come out from the back because you'd be, you know, we were hipsters and we'd, hey, let's go buy a candle that brings you money. And we'd go into a Santa Rita store and there would be like a dead monkey hanging from the ceiling. And the guy would come out and have burning coals for eyes, you know? And then you're like, I don't want the candle anymore. And you just leave the store because you realize you walked into a horrible voodoo melee. Mayhem, you know, just unbelievable. Heaven knows what's going on in the back. You can hear goats pleading for their lives in Spanish, right? In broken Spanish, you know, por favor, you know, in the back. And I'm thinking that I'm going to buy a candle for my house shaped like a devil because I'm cool, right? Well, that's what all Ed Hardy things look like. There's a skull and a flower and a rose and an iron cross. It's like they went to Maxfield's and went, ooh, this is too expensive and well-made and classy. The Ed Hardy, for me, replaces, when I was young in high school, the dudes who wore tuxedo long-sleeve t-shirts, which was the last gasp of the scoundrel. Ed Hardy shirts say one thing. I am the Aminajad of dating, okay? But then you think to yourself, Greg, why are you being this way? What are the people who go to the Hard Rock to the douchebag pool on a weekend for the rape weekend gonna wear? What are they supposed to wear, Greg? Well, exactly. They have to have something to wear too. And that's where Ed Hardy comes in. So right now, the billboard is of Christian Ogier, who, by the way, probably lives in Newport for all we know. And he's on the motorcycle like this, like I'm supposed to get a semi over the idea that this 62-year-old French dude who's the worst designer, who's clearly blind and has a skull pattern somewhere that he ripped off from a Santa Rita store that I got thrown out of in 1987. And somehow that's gonna make me wanna buy the shirt because you're lounging on a motorcycle.
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23: With humans, we understand the concept of good and bad. Good, bad, very, very good, evil, saintly evil, I suppose that's the balance. But with animals, what exactly is an evil giraffe? I will eat all the leaves off this tree. I have got up early to eat all the leaves off this tree. And then when other giraffes get up, there will be no leaves. And they will die. I have hidden berries under a rock. There will be no berries. And some animals will die. How do you get an evil herbivore? You know, it's weird. We do have bad dog, though. Bad dog does exist. Down, down, bad dog. Stole a biscuit. Bad dog. Stole the entire contents of the table. Bad dog. Dog going, who are you to judge me? You humans, you have genocide, you have wars against people of different colors, skin, creed, and I stole a biscuit. I ate some food to keep me alive. Is that a crime?
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3: I come out of the closet all the time. It's something fun for me. Do it all the time. I'm not saying lie to your friends and family or lead a fake life, but if you're just in some social situation around people you don't know, if you can drop the errant, I'm gay in a conversation, not revelatory, like, I have to tell you, just drop it as an aside. Is it just you and your girlfriend for breakfast? Ah, oh, that's not my girlfriend, I'm gay, but it's just two of us. Is it a buffet or can I order off the menu? Just drop in, just if everyone was just someone, oh, I guess they're just gay. I hate anyone who leads with their sexuality, homo or hetero. Heteros are the same way. If you have naked lady mud flaps, or you go, oh, after your show, you want to go to Hooters, or you just watch the game for the cheerleaders, just go into a basement and then come back when we gotta have a regular conversation. So it's not, that's why I like to come out of the closet as just a normal dude. A guy on the plane going, yeah, I remember when stewardesses used to be hot, now they're all fat. And you go, yeah, I'm right with you, buddy. I thank Christ I'm queer, because they are fat. But just because maybe somewhere around you, when you just drop a normal I'm gay in a conversation, there is an adolescent kid who's just coming to terms with the fact that he's gay and he's terrified. Not only just being gay, maybe he thinks he has to be jump out of the cake and ride afloat, assless chaps, ice capades gay. And he hears you say it just like a normal dude, I'm gay. And he goes, oh, I can do that. I can be just regular Anderson Cooper, Todd Glass, Joel Osteen, and you give him courage. And it's in the Supreme Court now for gay marriage, and I hope you get it. Get the right to marry and then don't. It's important to get the right. Not just symbolically, but sometimes you have to be married to game the system. You need the insurance, you need the inheritance, you need to pull the plug. Maybe you just need to get someone cool into the country. So you need it for that, but don't if you don't have to. It's kind of like the civil rights movement, where black people had to fight for the right to eat at the same lunch counter. Once you won that right, I hope you didn't. You guys are racist. Why would you support his business and show up just because he doesn't want you, which I understand, and maybe that's where you started not tipping. If so, every tradition has to start somewhere. Let's just hope it was for a good cause. Have a great night, Dante's Portland. It was nice to be back. I'll see you soon. Have a good night.
2: 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You've come to the right place. 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
4: I remember when I was 10 years old, I hung around this little white kid, Ryan. Ryan's parents never beat him, and they never even yelled at him. He could do anything he wanted, and nothing was going to happen to him. His mom goes, what am I going to do with him? I'm gonna beat his ass. I go, Ryan, you can't talk to your mom like that. Yes, I can. She's an idiot. Don't say that, man. She'll hit you. No, she won't. She's not allowed to. What are you talking about, dude? My parents hit me. Yeah, well, next time they try it, threaten to phone child services. Why? Because if you phone child services, they'll come and take your dad away, and he'll get in trouble. You won't even have to call. Just pretend. I thought I'd try it. I was about to get my next beating. I stopped my dad. I go, don't do it. I'll phone child services. You ever had your parents call your bluff? You'll do what? I'll phone child services. Is that right? Ooh. Ooh. Well, let me get you the phone, tough guy. What are you doing? If I phone child services, you'll get in trouble.
5: I might get into a little bit of trouble. But I know that it's going to take them 22 minutes to get here. In that time, somebody gonna get hurt real bad.
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6: I'm still in trouble, you know? I'm constantly in trouble. Going through the airport today, thank God I wasn't arrested. I'm always getting arrested, going in there. Something happens to me, you know? But when I was a kid, we had the A-bomb drills. We're gonna have to get back to that real soon. We had the atomic bomb drills. We had to practice what to do in case the communists dropped the bomb on us. Like, that would be the first place they'd bomb. A Catholic grade school. Our Lady of Mount Carmel, ground zero. I got sent home from school once because I didn't put my head between my legs. Because if you had your head between your legs, ladies and gentlemen, you'd be safe from radiation. There are certain vapors you could breathe. Sister Mary Hulk Hogan would drag me by my ear to the principal's office. Send me home with a note. My mother would say, look at this note, look at it. It says here you didn't put your head between your legs, you're in the atomic bomb drill. What is wrong with you? What if President Kennedy finds out about this? He'll think the school has been infiltrated by communists. Then the Monsignor will be blacklisted and the Pope will excommunicate us. You get down to that fallout shelter right now and show that note to your father. He's putting canned foods away in sundries in case the communists decide to bomb the damn house. Your brothers are upstairs now with their heads between their legs. Your sister is constantly putting her head between her legs. Then my Aunt Rose would say, that Kathy's always got a head between her legs. She could join the circus with an act like that. She's a true booty woman if I've ever met one.
8: I actually blame Tim McGraw for my second marriage is who I blame. Y'all know who Tim McGraw is? If you don't know who Tim McGraw is, he's a country singer. Now, he came out with a song back when I was 37 years old called Live Like You're Dying. Now, I don't know if you've ever heard the song, but it's a guy who's turning 40 years old who thinks he's going to die. Now, I don't know if you've gathered from my show, but when you get close to 40, you think you're going to die. Every bump on your body, holy hell, there's a cancer. One day I woke up and went, look at that weird mole. Never mind, that's a raisin. That's a raisin. Note to self, no more Raisin Bran in the bed. But the song came out about living like you're dying, right? Now, if you've never heard the song, it's about a guy who thinks he's going to die. So what does he do? He loves better. He's a better friend. He jumps out of a plane. He rides a bull for 2.7 seconds. It's a good country song. It really is. It's a good song. I mean, there's a lot of shit on the radio right now. If I hear one more song about somebody getting on their old tailgate in a small town and they're going to drink some beer, slide their girlfriend's pants off, and I'm going to go to rap. I grew up in a small town. The only thing I wanted out of a small town when I was 18 years old is just that, out. But he came out with this song. Now, my mother and my grandmother used to tell me all the time, they say, baby, if you want to see a sign from God, God will send you a sign. You got to be willing to look for that sign and accept that sign. And I was out on tour, and I just finished the show. Everybody's cleared out of the auditorium, and I'm on my knees in front of the lights praying to Jesus. I said, God, is this why I got to keep listening to this song? I says, what are you trying to tell me? Is that the reason why I can't get a relationship to work is because I don't love him like Tim says? I said, you give me one more chance at love, and I will love him like he sings about. And then he sent me my second wife, and the next time I see Tim McGraw, I'm going to punch him in the
2: This is iHeart Comedy.
22: We love you Latinos. We knew you were here. There's 9 Astro fans in the parking lot, so... They all got like stickers of roosters and Brahma bulls.
24: Yeah.
22: And then on the back window, they got those funny stickers like the dad sticker, the mom sticker, the 10 little kids stickers. The littlest kid's already pregnant in the sticker.
1: Ajá, la tuya, wey, puto.
22: Órale. I don't give a... We learned Spanish by getting jumped by you Mexicans.
7: Yeah. We love you guys, though. We love Latinas, boy. Woo! They are fertile creatures, though, I'll tell you that much. You want a Mexican, you better wear a condom and you better put a fruit roll up on top of that.
22: Word.
7: I'll tell you what, that's like throwing a gallon of water on a gremlin. Five babies will shoot at her immediately.
22: And Mexicans are already born with Raiders jerseys on.
7: Yeah.
22: And two felonies right away.
7: Right away.
22: Don't get mad. We don't make the rules. Jesus does.
7: Amen. But we love you Latinos, man. We love that Mexican beer like Tecate. The only beer in America you buy a 30-pack comes with a soccer ball. Come on.
22: I don't see Coors Light giving out hacky sacks and frisbees to the white kids.
7: Yeah.
22: And we love Tapatio and Cholula hot sauce. You better bet your ass. Believe me. Testify. And we love the Latinos. They could communicate to one another like the Mayans simply by whistling like, Maria! Look, white people, black people, look around. These Mexicans know what he just said.
7: Yeah.
22: You heard the dog whisper? I'm the Cholo whisperer, SS.
7: Totally.
22: He said, Maria, hurry up and do the laundry before I hit you. That's what he just said.
7: Listen, not that we condone hitting women. All we're saying is you hit that bitch hard enough, she ain't calling the cops. That's what we're saying. That's where Chris Brown, if he had child locks, click, get your umbrella, Rihanna. It's going to be a long night in this bitch. You know what I'm talking about?
22: All right, racism and abuse. Let's keep going.
7: Yeah.
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10: Don't you ever wish you could make love to the first person you ever made love to again just to show them how good you got at it? Hey, look who's not crying. Hey, look who's not crying like a big boy. How about the song you lost your virginity to? That's a special tune. It better be a good one or else it'll haunt you. I've got the worst one. I could top anybody in here. I'll sing a little bit for you. Oh, Lord. I can still feel her beard. I'm sick of these love songs, you know? They're all about falling in love, falling out of love. What about the middle times of just being with someone? Hour after hour, day after day, for years on end. I want to hear those tunes. Songs with titles like, hey, how long does it take to pick out a pair of shoes? What's going on in there? Some music I just can't stand, you know? Like the Michael Bolton, Kenny G, Yanni, John Tesh. The Four Horsemen of Queer. I can't take them. They're too sensitive. I listen to their music. I got my period. I don't know how it happened, everyone. I was bloated and moody. Laying on the couch eating Yoplait. Waiting for the Gilmore Girls to come on.
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24: I keep learning those bed terms, right? I came home from the road, my wife had bought this like duvet and a sham and the ruffles, and our bed looked like a gigantic poodle. But she liked it. I didn't want to complain. It looked nice. I thought, I'll just lay on it, right? You think, no, you can't lay on it. I mean, what do you mean you can't lay on it? It's a pillow, right? No, it's a pillow you can't lay on. It's called a sham. Well, at least they were honest. I can't believe they called it that and she still bought it. Let me ask you this. Do you guys like the same kinds of movies?
25: Most of the time,
24: but my wife and I have totally different tastes. She sends me down to the video store anyways. It's her little joke. Just something we both like. Better pack a sandwich, honey. I'm going to be a while. That's half my night right there, you know? Pick it up, put it back. Pick it up, put it back. Pick it up, put it back. Finally, I just give up. Look, you guys have anything where a bunch of people fight and explode and then cry about it and talk. There's nothing, man. 2 hours later, she's asleep on the couch. I'm sitting there watching the Ya-Ya Sisterhood. By myself. And I'm liking it.
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26: Sklar Brothers.
10: There's a set of twins we're fascinated by. They were born up in Canada years ago. Twin boys, identical twins. And then when they were getting circumcised, one of them had a botched circumcision.
27: Mutilated his genitalia.
10: By the way, enjoy the calamari.
27: Forgot to mention that.
10: Did I mention that?
27: I don't know why we thought of that.
10: Just came to me right there. Anyway. What were we talking about? Mutilated genitalia.
11: Parents did not know what to do. Meanwhile, there was this egomaniacal psychiatrist down at Johns Hopkins who was trying to prove his nurture over nature theory. And he was like, just throw a dress on him, raise him as a girl, he'll never know the difference. Guess what? He did know the difference because he didn't feel comfortable in his own skin. Had a horrible life. They taunted him. They called him cave girl for 12 years. Finally, his parents sat him down and they said, you know what? Made a mistake. You're actually a boy. Then they fashioned a penis out of his inner thigh. By the way, there are jokes. There are jokes in this bit. Do not worry. It's not just they fashioned a penis out of his inner thigh. Thank you guys. We're the Smart Brothers. That's it. Fashioned a penis out of his inner thigh. I love saying that.
12: Yeah, it's very biblical.
11: It is very biblical.
12: Really.
11: Fashioned in his own image.
12: Yeah.
11: Penis on his inner thigh. The brothers go on the talk show circuit, and everyone feels sorry for this guy. But Jason and I, understanding the true twin dynamic, both of us immediately felt worse for his twin brother. Oh, yeah. Because his twin brother can never complain about anything in front of that brother for the rest of his life. That's part of the joy of living, the simple joy of complaining about small things. Can you imagine that? Twin brother comes home, he's like, damn it.
12: What's wrong?
11: The line at the bank was so long.
12: Oh, you had to wait a long time at the bank.
11: Was it as long as I had to wait for them to fashion a penis out of my inner thigh?
12: Obviously.
11: Obviously, it was not that long.
12: Yeah, probably worse for you than it was
11: not
12: for
11: worse
12: me.
11: For me.
12: Yeah.
11: Were they out of pens at
12: the
11: bank?
12: Yeah, they were out of pens.
11: Yeah, they were.
12: It's so inconvenient.
11: Yeah. You know what else is inconvenient? When you're a boy and you're lactating in junior high school.
12: Okay.
11: That's also inconvenient.
12: All right.
11: They're at a restaurant.
12: Shoot.
11: What's wrong?
12: Nothing.
11: No, no,
12: I'm
11: happy with my sandwich.
12: I want to hear.
11: We don't need to talk
12: about it. I want to talk
11: about it. What did you order? Did you get a cob salad?
12: I always get a cob salad.
11: Dressing on the side.
12: I always get a dressing
11: extra avocado.
12: On the side.
11: I don't want to talk about this. I want to hear what you're going to complain about. I ordered a turkey burger plain. They gave it to me with a pickle and an onion.
12: Right.
11: So you feel betrayed. Is what you're trying to say. You know, they call me a girl
12: here
11: for 12 years.
12: Yeah. Here we go.
11: Here we go.
12: Yeah.
11: I ordered a pickle. They gave me an onion.
12: What is
11: you
12: that?
11: You know exactly what I mean. You know exactly what I mean.
12: We had our check, please.
11: Yeah. I think about the weirdest thing we were ever asked about as twins was a friend of ours who was a comic, very funny comic. She one time asked us if we felt 9/11 more than most people because we're twins. And if we are being 100% honest here, I have to tell you that on 9/12/2001, there was a brief second where I was like, oh my God, are we next?
12: We could be next right now.
11: And then I called Ralph Sampson and Akeem Olajuwon. I was like, do not hang out together.
12: Do not, you guys.
11: They're going after twins. They're going after towers. Just email. Do it all on email.
12: Yeah.
11: Lay low. You can hang out with Drexler, but not each other.
12: Exactly.
13: iHeart Comedy. Funny lives here.
14: Robin Williams.
15: I do have some good news, though. I'm going to be a dad.
17: Yeah.
15: Now I take those classes. Most people take Lamaze method. I'm taking another class called Le Mans. Two little flags in the operating room going, you're out of there! And you have Jackie Stewart going, great birth time. I think it's going to be another great birth today. I seen the placenta. It's looking good there. It's coming out now. Look at that afterbirth there, Bill. That umbilical's still on its hat. The umbilical's on. Jackie Stewart, the only man who speaks English who needs a translator. Then you have the real fun of naming the child. Some people used to name their children out of the Bible. I plan to use a TV guide. Hey, Kojak, Magnum, get in here, girls. Let's go. Actually, I think I'll name him. If it's a boy, I'll call him Christopher. Yes? Oh, there's a guy named... I bet your name's Chuck, isn't it? If it's a little girl, I'll call her Christiana. That way... She could write a book called Daddy Dearest. I can't wait till the child speaks his first words. There you are going,
18: what is it? What is it, Christopher? What are you trying to say?
26: Trust fund.
15: Did mommy teach you that? Then the first birthday party, Daddy's going berserk. All right, children, let's try our little comedy routines now. Two Jews walk into a bar.
26: No, Father, no!
15: Come on, rubber chickens, only rubber chickens!
26: No, no, rubber chickens, I don't want to be a comedian, no!
15: You don't want to be a comedian? What, Ninny Ninny isn't good enough for you? Popeye isn't good enough for you?
26: Popeye wasn't good for anybody, who are you kidding?
0: I'm not superstitious, but I heard about this guy that fell out of the 13th floor window of a building, and he died. Spooky. I've had an idea for a shop selling used artificial limbs. It's called the secondhand store. I'm writing a book on dream interpretation. It's called You've Had Too Much Cheese. Why do gypsies call it a fun fair when it's clearly neither? I'll ask. A snail can travel over a razor blade without cutting itself. Or to put it another way, sometimes scientists get bored. Women blink twice as much as men. Brilliant. Think of all the stuff we can get away with. No, I didn't say anything. I was very disappointed when I went to Wet n Wild. It's a water park. We English are no good at foreign languages. Until we go abroad, where English is a foreign language. What was the best thing before sliced bread? Bread knife? No. Massive sandwiches. If I had an optician's, I'd make them do the shop sign in a blurry font. No man is an island, said the Isle of Man. I'd like to get another tattoo, but I haven't got a tattoo.
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16: I know about the little challenge game. I know about the little challenge game with women. Is this your girlfriend right here? Do you know about the challenge game? This your girl? This is your wife? And how long have you two been about to break up? Let's go. Snap to it. How long have you guys been together? Okay, so you know about the challenge game, or do you not know about the challenge game? You don't know? I'm about to blow your mind. Because once you hear this, okay, once you hear what I'm about to unleash, then it's going to all make sense, okay? Several times throughout the day, every day, your girl will play this little game. It's almost a choose-your-own-adventure game that girls play. It's a question, and then there's answer A, and there's answer B, and they're both wrong. You're saying, Dan, how do I know it's coming? The first half of the first sentence is always exactly the same. Your girl's going to come up, whatever it is you're doing, and she's going to go, what would you do if... followed by a mumbo-jumbo that you better be ready to dance with, okay? One time, my girl was making a big turkey dinner with all the fixings, and she just came up to me, and she goes, what would you do if I took all the food I just cooked and I threw it away? I was like, don't do that. Like, maybe you should get out of the kitchen if you're even considering that right now. If you do that, I'm going to walk to Subway, but I'm going to be ruminating if I'm throwing away all the fresh food. Throwing away all the food, baby? No. You want to throw away the green beans? I don't like the green beans anyway. One day she's driving the car, and I'm sitting with her, and apparently we're low on gasoline, and she goes, what would you do if I didn't tell you we were about to run out of gas, and I just let us run out of gas? You're asking me, what would I do if you knowingly let us run out of gasoline? I took her to a football game, and we're standing in line, we're waiting to be scanned to go into the stadium, and she's holding the tickets. What would you do if I took your ticket and my ticket, and after they scanned me, I went in, and I didn't come back for you? I don't know, maybe backtrack this entire relationship, try to find my ex and work things out. That's just off the top. How's that grab you? Line's moving. It's unfair because girls, you don't like when we play the game. That's what sucks about it. When we try to play the game, you think it's really out of, you know, just out of control, right? My girl took me to a big family reunion and I walked up to her. I go, what would you do if I came out of your mother's bedroom covered in blood going, we gotta get out of here? That's not funny, Dane. I know, it's not funny. I'm covered in your mom's blood. We gotta go. If it was funny, I'd say, come here. You gotta see what I did to your mom. Trust me, this is gonna work out. Come here.

0: Badger Laughs. iHeart Comedy.
1: Anyone ever been to Africa? A couple people? All right. If you haven't been, I don't blame you. It is very AIDS-y in Africa. You gotta wear a condom just to make eye contact out there. It's intense. And I went to Africa with a friend of mine who is African, or his family's African. We went over there. He was really getting into the culture of the whole thing. He was like, this is where the children go to school. It's like, take it easy, Blood Diamond. You're from New Jersey, so just take a deep breath. And he got a real attitude problem with me halfway through the trip. He's like, this is where we're from. You people sold us into slavery. I was like, you people? I'm Jewish. Like, Jews were not involved in the slave trade. Like, we might have known a guy who can get you a good deal on some chains, but that's about as far as it went. Yeah. I was like, Jews were slaves 2,000 years before black people were slaves. I get it. You guys show up late to stuff, but don't give me a hard time. Just because you were hanging out in Mesopotamia, I was working. It was back in the days when Jews could build things. Africa's a trip, man. It is the birthplace of civilization where our species began. And yet when you go there, it kind of looks like they're just starting out. I don't know how they pulled it off. You guys have been around since the dawn of time. Can we get a road up in this bitch? I'll give you an example of what I'm talking about. I performed in Johannesburg, South Africa this summer. And for some reason, in Johannesburg, the apartheid museum shares a parking lot with what is essentially Disneyland. That's some urban planning for you. Right next to each other. So you're in the apartheid museum and you hear the roller coaster park. You're looking at pictures of the apartheid. You hear screams in the background. You're like, this is a realistic museum. I get what apartheid's about. They're having more fun than we're having. I get that. It was interesting because when we were in Africa, we went to Ethiopia and I met a lot of black Jews. There's a lot of black Jews in Ethiopia, which I didn't even know there were black Jews. That's awesome that there are, but how much would that suck? To be black and Jewish? That means you could open a history book up to any page. Lost again.
2: My friend asked me to look after his dog once for a week. He said, will you look after my dog? And he stitched me up like a kipper. I don't know what he fed him on before he gave him to me. Wet grass, I think. A big bowl of wet grass. He went, get that down, yeah. Look after that for us. I was in hell. Honestly, the thing did not stop farting. I live in a flat. A lot of people in London live in flats. I had nowhere to take him out to just sit there and endure it for a week. And we're like, oh, please stop it. I can't see the telly. Stop it. You're giving me asthma. And you can't put a dog on a ledge like you can a cat, you know. By Thursday, I thought, I'm going to bloody do it. Sorry, who's he going to tell? And, good joke, but never mind. Yeah, but I used to listen for him. I used to listen. You know, you can listen. In the end, I used to train my ear. He used to give himself away. I'd be sat there watching TV, and he'd go... you know, they're sort of lying, and they look like they've been dropped from an aeroplane. And he'd go... And you can't mistake it. It's like there's been an explosion in a dry roasted peanut factory, hasn't it? And it's all come into your windows. You're like, oh, bloody hell. And a cheeky little bugger used to go, and then look up to go, has somebody farted? Bloody you have. Look all around you, all my carpet singed. I have no friends. All the leaves have fallen off me plants. I felt like I couldn't tell him off. Very difficult thing to tell a dog off because, I mean, I don't think he could make the causal connection between him farting and me sort of having a go at him, you know. I could see, it was in his eyes. He hadn't got a bloody clue what I was talking about. I go, stop farting! And he'd be like, whoa. You know, as far as he's concerned, we're all watching a bit of telly, you know. He's got a bit of a dodgy tummy, not too bad, but... And I've suddenly started picking on him for no reason. That's what he thinks. It's like when a dog, you know, when you sort of... people got dogs or something? Yeah, maybe. One dog. Lovely. One dog in London. And when you sort of go into your house and the dog's there and you've left him in the house for a little bit and he's really pleased to see you and you're going, yeah, I am important. Yeah, I am a bit special. What a good judge of character you are. And he's trying to kiss your face and he's trying to lick your face and you go, get off me, don't lick me face. And his tongue goes right in your mouth. It's a fluke of a shot. Right in. right to the end of your tonsils, gives them a bit of a lick, pulls that out, and you manage to suck every last drop of saliva off his tongue when he does it. It's in and out like that. You don't. It's like you're being kissed by a snake. And he knows he's done wrong because you can't find him for a week. He's up the chimney. I'm not coming down. I'm not coming down till all that tongue business.

0: He's up there now, smiling down at us. And I think he's pleased. Now, first of all, there is no up there for people to be smiling down from. It's poetic, it's quaint, and I guess for superstitious people it provides a little comfort, but it doesn't exist. But if it did, and if someone did somehow survive death in a non-physical form, I personally think he'd be far too busy with other celestial activities than to be standing around paradise, smiling down. On live people. What kind of an eternity is that? And why is it no one ever says, I think he's down there now, smiling up at us? Apparently, it never occurs to people that their loved ones might be in hell. Your parents could be in hell right now. Your parents in hell. Your father, for sure. Hell is full of dads. Full of dads. Even the ones who took you to the ball game. Just for beating you once too often.
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2: I'm not very good with technology. I'm not very good. Like, I have a GPS system that I could not make it give me directions for the longest time. I could just reprogram its accent. Yeah, so he could tell me I'm lost in four different dialects. It's kind of annoying. Well, now I can work it, and I still hate the accent. And then when it comes to American, like the American accent that he uses, this American Jill. Pint 1 miles, turn right. Please place item in bagging area. I think it's the same lady, and I hate her both times. Like, why does she get to represent America? I know no one that sounds like her. I mean, that would just be weird to call up your friend. Hey, what's going on? Hello, thank you for calling me. What a day, BT Dub. My boss is an app. My question is, where does the GPS lady go when she stops talking to me? This is why I stopped smoking pot in the car. Questions that have no answers. Well, I'm thinking, like, when I'm in my own neighborhood, she's real chatty. Just point 1 mile, turn right. Point 2 miles. I'm like, I'm going to the grocery store, shut it. Then I'm on a long stretch of road, like 80 or 90 miles. I could use the company. Where did she go? Like, I'd like her to talk to me and keep me company on the road. And for all I know, she's got a side job. Like telemarketing or phone sex. Yeah, how do I know she's not like, proceed 80.9 miles. I'm not wearing any panties. I'm a naughty GPS lady. Who's a big boy? Arrived at your destination.
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3: George Wallace.
4: Police can say some stupid things. Cop pulled me over the other day, dyslexic cop. He gave me an IUD. Gave me a ticket for speeding. I told him I thought I was driving cautiously. I was trying to keep a safe distance in front of the cars behind me. Sir, you want to get out of the car? Hell no. You stop me, you want to talk to me? Come over here and sit down. Rodney King taught everybody, don't ever get out the car. That's another thing. Los Angeles, California celebrated the riots 10 years. How do you celebrate a riot? That is so stupid. I was out there when that happened. That guy, what's his name, driving the truck? Reginald Denny. He needed his ass kicked. Yeah, I said it. Anytime you're driving an 18-wheeler tractor-trailer truck,

0: date run over somebody, you need your ass kicked. 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Boom, boom, boom. I'd have put it in the reverse. Beep, beep, beep, beep, boom, boom. It was a cement truck. I would have released that cement. There'd have been 10 of them standing there right now, memorializing. Stupid things. We say stupid things because our parents said stupid things. I know my mama did. My mama said the other day, I'm going to redecorate the house. This time I'm going to do it differently.
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2: I didn't come here to mess around, people. I'm a bad man. I don't care. I'm a loose gun. Pew! Oh. Let me get this out of the way real quick. I always say that real quick. I'm from the Midwest. We always say that real quick. We don't want to be a burden. Real quick. Just real quick. Real quick. Can I ask you that? Real quick. You ever go to a restaurant? Can I use your restroom real quick? Just one time. I want to go to a restaurant. Say, can I use your restroom for a really long time? I don't know what's going to happen in there. This might be all day. A lot of people ask me how I got my start. I used to open up for a lot of Christian heavy metal bands. You might have heard of them. Guns N' Moses. Twisted Scripture. Def Shepherd. Ozzy Osbourne again. Just a few Christian metal bands. I worked at a Christian amusement park for a while. My favorite ride there was called the Leap of Faith. It's a cordless bungee jumping attraction. I had to close that one down, though. A few people didn't have the faith, you know, and I just didn't work out. Love Chick-fil-A. You guys got Chick-fil-A here? Oh, I respect those guys. Of course, they're closed on Sundays. We all know why, man. Let the chickens be with their families one more day. I think that's really sweet. They're going to be dead on Monday. It's good they can spend time with the ones they love.
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4: Women are brilliant. Every woman knows how to do the weirdest thing right out of the bucket, boy. Every woman knows how to do that Hindu head wrap with a towel out of the shower. You know? And a typhoon couldn't blow that thing off that head. You ever try to do that? You look like a drunk Iraqi soldier. Oh, man, I can't get that towel to sit up there. And every woman knows how to do that weirdest thing. It defies the laws of physics. Gets out of the shower and pulls that towel around and does that boob tuck. It's a fitted disco towel. I got her re-roofing the house. That thing won't come off. Every man puts that towel here, tucks once. You step there, that thing's sitting right there. Right. You got Big Jim and the twins staring at your family. Oh, man, sorry. That's where I use carpet tape. That'll help there. Staple gun. Oh, jeez. I get in real trouble, though, boy. Them tools. I watch that Home Shopping Club. They got Tools from Hell come on that show. The salesmen are good. Hey, folks, folks, folks. Eliminate the worry of sharpening scissors at home. Forget about that check to Greenpeace, hon. There's a major problem right here. So I ordered the Ren 2000 Power Home Grinder. 6 to 8 weeks later, shows up UPS. I'm waiting on the porch of that dog for that truck. Because I can hear UPS trucks, I swear to God. I was too excited. I go out and smell his butt, and the dog grabbed a box. It can happen. It can happen. So I get that box. I get that box in the house, and I pull out all those weird plugs, that big three-pronger. If no one's looking, I'll just cut that fat bastard right off. Whole neighborhood shorting out. that's a ground wire.
3: Oh.
4: And who gave them permission to change every plug you got now? Every new appliance, toaster, whatever, you got that new plug. One side's just a little bit bigger than the other side. I got the first use out of that new grinder.
5: Rappers have been rapping a lot lately, primarily in their raps. About how they like a woman with a Coke bottle frame. Mm, give me that Coke bottle frame. Ooh, I like that Coke bottle frame. I'm an open-minded individual, so I did some thinking on it, and I decided that I, too, enjoy a woman with a Coke bottle frame. You know what I'm talking about. No arms, no separated legs. Just a fat base at the bottom. Headless with a hollow neck and body filled with corn syrup. Return her in Michigan and you get 5 cents. I guess what I'm saying in a roundabout way is, and I don't know if I have any ladies in here that agree with me, but sometimes I think hip-hop can be a little bit objectifying to women. I don't know if there are any girls that agree. I apologize. You ever have a guy interrupt what you're talking about to check out a woman? You ever seen him do that? This guy's like, hold on a second. What were you saying? And I was like, no, what were you doing? Because I was trying to see if that chick was hot. Her body was banging, but her face was busted. Whatever. Throw a bag over her head, right? When, in what situation, with what girl, and under what circumstances, would you ever be like, hey, so this is my place. Sorry, it's a little messy. Can you eat something to drink? Yeah, white wine? Okay, two white wines coming right up. So you got to work tomorrow? Yeah, me neither, huh? Lazy Sunday? I know it's Saturday, but same principles. Here you go. You know, if you wanted to, you could spend the night. Is that too forward? You know, yeah? Yeah, of course. I mean, there's an emotional connection. Let's see if there's a physical one, too. Do you mind, though, would you, before we get started? You put this bag over your head? No, it's never gonna happen. First of all, he didn't specify if it was paper or plastic. That's very dangerous.
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20: People think I look like a lot of different people. Don't say anything yet. Some people think I look like John Goodman because I'm so tall. Brad Pitt, Tom Cruise, if you smash their heads together. Sometimes people say John Belushi. Sometimes people say I look like Chris Farley. I think it's because they just want to see if I'll do it. What's amazing about Chris Farley, he had a movie came out after he passed away. A few months later, he's in Norm Macdonald's movie. You guys know who Norm Macdonald is, right? The guy who's the three. Imagine if that kept happening. Farley kept showing up in movies, be like a Tupac kind of thing. 13 years later, you go to a movie theater and you're hearing a movie kept so top secret, even his friends never knew it was made. This summer, the legend lives on because Chris Farley is Batman.
21: Oh my freaking God! I'm the Caped Crusader. I lurk in the shadows. I'm a creature of the night and have a little bit of what you'd call a weight problem with Pauly Shore as Robin. I'm the wizard, and I'm an evildoer. I'm going to get motivational on your ass. You might think you know what you're doing. You're up there running around thinking you're a tough guy. Well, let me tell you this, sir. You don't know what. The end. Thank you guys very much. Rock by, man.
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22: Now, this is the ideal time to tell you guys that I love to meet fans after the show. I like when people come up and say, Anthony, you're a genius. Anthony, best show I've ever seen. And that's it. I don't ever want to hear anything else. If you've got a bone to pick with me over something I've said tonight, instead, you should just shut the f*** up. Because seriously, I know more about comedy than you do. And you came to see me. Like I said, shut the f*** up.

0: But still, you know, after I've just said all that, you still feel like you need to come up and bitch. Well, then I will be as polite as I can possibly be. However, it is ill-advised. Because you will end up as a joke in my act. I was in Boston a couple years ago, and a very drunk girl, they're always very drunk, ran up to me. And she screams out, "You should never make fun of the Holocaust." And I said, "Why? You know, just to be a dick." And she says, "Because I lost family in the Holocaust." And I said, "Well, you don't look Jewish." And she said, "Listen, there are certain lines you're not supposed to cross. Certain boundaries you're never supposed to push." And I said, "Hey, hey, hey. I just gave you a compliment."
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3: I don't know. One thing Clinton did I didn't like. Raise taxes. Taxes all high. You know about taxes? You don't even pay taxes. They take tax. You get the check, money gone. That's not a payment, that's a jack. You get check jacked every week. Let me get this straight. They take money out your check every week. Then they want some more money in April. Why can't they just take the money they needed in the first place? Don't come to me all late like a crackhead.
4: I need a little bit more money. The Pentagon need a paint job.
3: Uncle Sam's on the pipe. City tax, state tax, Social Security tax. You don't get the money till you're 65. 65, meanwhile the average black man dies at 54. Black people should get Social Security at 29. Black people don't live that long. Hypertension, high blood pressure, NYPD. Like the fire department. My house ain't burning. Keep the sprinklers on 24 hours a day. Got a nice, moist house. I don't got no kids. Why am I paying school tax? I know some of y'all got kids. I don't care how dumb your children are. I don't care if your kids in the 10th grade with coloring books. I wear condoms for a reason. Trying to save a little dough.
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5: I moved from here to Los Angeles, brought my car, 1989 Mazda 323 hatchback. With about a billion miles, still has the Minnesota plates because I'm indulging in a little insurance fraud. And my favorite thing to do with my car in Los Angeles? Valet park. I love to valet park donk a junk car. I love to spend $5 and 10 minutes explaining how to drive my car to the man who is trying to work for a living. It goes something like this. Yeah, you gotta start it neutral. The emergency brake doesn't. Don't lock it. Thanks, now I have to climb through the hatch. The people with really nice cars are mean to the valet guys, and you know what that is? That is mean. That isn't okay. I like to play a little game with the valet guys where I pull up quick before they see the car. And then I jump out, and I hand them the keys, and I say very sternly, "And hey, be careful." And then they see the car, and we share a laugh. And then I like to say, "And I've written down the mileage. Once you're above 197.5, you are joyriding." Somebody stole the tape deck out of my car. Yeah, let's internalize the word tape deck for a second, shall we? It's a street value of a tape deck. $1.50, $2, what are we talking about? Somebody broke the passenger side window so they could have my $100 Best Buy tape deck. Here's what I would love to say to the criminals of the world. No one locks an 89 Mazda. No one. Check the doors. Take what you'd like. Because now I have to replace either the window or the jukebox. And what am I, Rockefeller? And I replaced the window because I'm a grown-up lady. And but now I got nothing to do. Horrible LA traffic. Driving around, no music, no nothing. And I've taken up a little light reading while driving. No one is pleased. One guy almost monster trucked my ass in his two-bedroom SUV. Got off his spiral staircase long enough to yell at me. And he's pointing at me and he's like, "Are you reading or are you driving?" And I swear to God, pointing at me with his cell phone. And I love a cell phone. I'm not against a cell phone. Some people are. Some people think it's unnecessary technology. Those people, of course, the direct descendant of the guy who hated the wheel. Because cell phones are fantastic. And, because people have always hated the new technology. They always have. Before cell phones and video games and televisions, it was radio. And before radio, it was the evil fictional novel. And before that, it was poetry. And I swear to God, back in the 12th century, it was backgammon. Parents hated backgammon, like Vice City hated backgammon, like Billy's in the castle for 10 hours a day playing backgammon. I can't get him out. I've tried everything. Jousting camp. I am sending that boy on the children's crusade.
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6: Well, I decided I'm taking up smoking. My doctor told me I wasn't getting enough tar. Now, the fun part of smoking is deciding what brand to smoke. Now, Virginia Slims, that's a woman's cigarette, right? What do they have, like little breasts on them or something? I'm depressed. Nah, it's just, I guess I'm kind of thinking about my old girlfriend, you know what I mean? We were together about 3 years, and sometimes when I get on stage, I kind of think about her because, you know, she'd travel with me, and then I'd be up here performing, and I could hear her laugh, you know. And it kind of meant something to me, I guess. I guess I kind of miss her. And, she's not living anymore, so you think that's funny or something? I guess I kind of blame myself for her death. We were at a party one night, and we weren't getting along, we were fighting, and she began to drink. And she ran out to the car, I followed her out, and I guess I didn't realize how much she'd been drinking. She asked me to drive her home, and I refused. We argued a little bit further. She asked me once again, would you please drive me home? I didn't want to, so I shot her.
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7: Hanukkah is awful. 8 days, that's how we try to make it different. 8 days. It's not a gift-giving holiday, originally. It was to celebrate a war, another time that we were enslaved by the Greeks. The Greeks? They're like, the Greeks, really? They used to enslave? Yeah. The Greeks were huge. Watch your History Channel. The Greeks were the USA of 300 BC. They were huge. They were awesome. I know, it's been a long time. They've fallen off quite a bit, the Greeks. They really have. Think about it. It's rather upsetting because they really, I mean, you look at the timeline, they had like Aristotle, Plato, Socrates, Sophocles, Alexander the Great, all by 300 BC. Since 300 BC, John Stamos and Yanni. Come on, Greeks. Carpe diem, which is Latin, but it didn't have to be. If you kept the nose to the grindstone, it would have been Greek. Carpus Deus, or something to that effect. Well, they switched their focus. They used to be into philosophy and architecture and math and science and all that stuff. And since 300 BC, they've shifted their focus from all that to salads. That's their main interest now in salads. And they knocked it out of the park. That is a great salad. It is awesome. It is awesome. But when you think about some of the, like some of the great math, some of the great math formulas, Greek, a squared plus b squared equals c squared, the Pythagorean theorem. That was their last good formula. Since then, lettuce plus feta equals delicious. It's a great salad. Great salad, but it undid an empire. And it wasn't the last empire undone by a salad. Caesar, the Roman Caesar, became obsessed with the Caesar salad. And finally they had to stab him. They had to stab him and he still wouldn't shut up. Put it in a wrap, it's portable. Shut up. How about a little shaved cheese? Shut up. If you add chicken, it's a meal.
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2: Wouldn't that be cool if that car just said what you thought? Like, happy anniversary. Can't believe you feed it. Yeah, I lost a bet. You have to have a sense of humor about life. You do, man. I had a buddy who lost a testicle in a mountain biking accident.
8: Yeah.
2: It was tragic, sir. He's laughing. Actually, it was tragic at the time. Now it is kind of funny. Well, that's the point. He's got a great sense of humor because we tease him all the time. We call him Uniball. We laugh. I'm always picking. I'm like, man, you got to do this. Seriously. Get a tattoo of a squirrel going up one leg and going down their leg with a nut in his mouth. Yeah. Be great. You should do it, man. Come on, man. You're crazy. You're one nutty guy. You can do it, man. I'll tell you what. We'll hang out New Year's. We'll watch the ball drop. We'll have a good time. Where are you going? Give me a beer. He's got kids, you know.
9: One?
2: Yeah, one kid.
10: Bill Burr.
11: Every night I gotta watch that idiot on the news doing stories about how fat kids are getting. You see that every night? They're talking about kids are obese now. Not fat kids, not chubby, they're obese. Like bedridden. Like just laying there, like, I had my first heart attack when I was 4. I was riding on my big wheel, I couldn't feel my left side, I began to pass out my head. How do you get that fat that quick? I can see you're 30, 40 years old, you went to McDonald's for 20 years, you got a little gut going, but you're 5 years old. There's no excuse for that. I'm telling you, man, that's the parents' fault. You know, stop feeding him. He doesn't have any money. You know, seriously. He can't go get a job so he can go buy more food. He's got to eat whatever you give him. Just put a plate of seaweed right in front of him. Go ahead, eat it. I don't want to eat it. Good, go to bed. Post your options. I own you until you're 18. Do some jumping jacks. Some of these parents are ridiculous. They act like they have no control. They're like, well, I don't know what to do. I mean, I tried to make him eat a salad, but he didn't want to eat it. He was like, no, I want a cupcake. I said, you can't have it. But then he sat on my chest, and I couldn't breathe, and I just wanted to get up after a while. People, you need tough love at that moment. If your kid is obese and he's still asking for cake, you gotta be like, you're eating carrots and celery until I can pick you up again. This is ridiculous. You got a damn hernia on your birthday. I know that seems harsh to be making fun of obese kids. I'll tell you why I'm doing it. They don't really exist. At least to the level that they're saying. They're saying it's an epidemic. You know, which means when I leave the theater tonight, I should have like difficulty getting to my car because of all these fat kids out there, like, Jesus Christ, they're everywhere. They're like locusts. See if you can crawl over the top of them.
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12: I'm adopted. It's true. I am adopted. I'm not kidding. And I get it. I know what you're thinking. I hear it constantly. Joe, you're adopted. Oh, my God. Did you ever look for your real parents? I saw that on Maury. It was crazy. Did you ever do that? No. I pretty much took the hint, actually. Yeah. Yeah, when they abandoned me, I figured that's over. I was adopted by good people. You know, my parents are very good, loving, concerned people. You know, I think with my mom, because she couldn't have children, she went in the other direction. She's so overprotective. She calls me constantly to check in on me, which I don't mind her calling me all the time, but she holds me hostage on the phone until I answer all of her annoying questions. And that bugs me. Like, have you ever heard me talking to my mom on the phone? It sounds like I'm having really bad phone sex. Yes! God. Yes! I already told you what I was wearing. Yes, I'm coming. I told you six times. I'm coming. I'm coming. I'm coming. I gotta go. I'm not coming anymore. You're getting on my nerves. Bye.
1: All laughs, all the time. I Heart Comedy.
10: Bill Engvall.
9: My wife's latest deal now, she says, we need to eat more chicken. She says, we need to eat more chickens. Chicken's good for you. It's healthy. No, it's not. I grew up around chickens. They're nasty. Chickens are yard birds, all right? Yes, I've seen chickens eat food out of their own poop. Tell me why that's good for me. Now, you know I ain't gonna win that argument. We was at the grocery store one night, and she had to let me go with her because we were running errands. Generally, she won't take me to the grocery store because I'm a guy. You know, I shop like a guy. I shop by colors. Lucky Charms, always in the basket. So we're going through the aisles, and she goes, hey, go get us a pack of chicken. I'm like, ugh, whatever. So I go grab this pack of chicken, throw it in the cart, and I swear to you, as I am standing in front of you right now, she goes, no, don't get that kind. Get free-range chicken. What? She said, you got cooped-up chicken. Go get free-range chickens. I said, all chickens are cooped-up chickens. There ain't no such thing as a free-range chicken. I studied history. I did real well in it. And I don't ever remember reading about the herds of chickens that used to roam this land. You never hear about the great chicken wars. Chickens aren't wild. Nobody hunts chickens. You're never going to see this. You're never going to hear this conversation. Earl, we are lucky to be alive. What happened? Well, we come home from that Bill Engvall concert the other night. Come around that curve right by the house. Big-ass chicken right in the middle of the road. Truck's totaled. You never hear our great Native American Indians tell stories like, many moons ago, millions of chickens roamed this land. Then along came a colonel. Wiped them out.
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17: Like I said, I used to live in Brooklyn, and I went to this part of Brooklyn called Coney Island, which is, it's like a theme park area. It's cool. And I rode this roller coaster called the Cyclone. Again, that was not my reaction. I hated it thoroughly. When I got off, I had like bruises everywhere. I had like 8 bruises, one for every dollar I spent. A terrible deal. They should have said, you're going to hurt on this ride. So when I got done, I found out that the Cyclone is the oldest functional roller coaster in the world. Yeah, I wish I'd known that before I risked my life. Do you know what year the Cyclone was? This roller coaster, the Cyclone, was made in the year 1927. They should change the name of that ride to 1927, because that fact is way scarier than Cyclones. 1927, we didn't know anything back then, by the way. We thought cigarettes were good for us. Those are the people make... To give you the perspective, this is true. This is a fact. You can go home and Google this. Sliced bread came on the market in 1928. So when people describe something as, you know, when they're like, oh, it's the greatest thing since sliced bread, they mean it's the greatest thing in an unimaginably long time. This was made the year before that. The year before the standard, for a long time ago. The whole thing is made of wood. Wood! You know, that indestructible substance that NASA uses for its space shuttles. I think if they want the ride to be really scary when you're strapped in and going on that first big climb, they should just have all these facts going by. Horrifying. Like click, click, click, click. This ride was made in 1927. Click, click, of material that termites eat. Click, click, by people who thought cigarettes were nutritious. Click, bam, here's a bruise. Ah! Steep drop once you know the facts. Whenever I talk about the cyclone in New York, people get upset at me. They're like, that thing is a historical landmark. Yeah, I'm not saying we should burn it down. Although it would take just one match.
18: So a study on the internet said that teenage sex is on the rise again. Everyone here has their own idea of what to do about it. Either I told this joke or you guys have knocked up someone recently. I'm bad at reading social cues, honestly. Most of my friends have Asperger's, if that isn't obvious. That's the thing, is like people out there, like you got one group that say you need to teach about condoms. You got another group out there says you need to teach about abstinence. I don't care if you're left or right, Democrat or Republican, I think we can all agree there's only one way to make sure your kid never has sex in high school, and that's to teach them to play Dungeons and Dragons. Take it from me, folks, that works, all right? I was watching this thing on the news. This kid, like, I hate it when the media tries to blame video games for everything, right? Like, I play a lot of games, and, like, this kid in Tennessee shot his brother with a .22. And they tried to blame, it's a tragedy, it's sad, it's wrong, but they tried to blame this on violent video games, right? Like, the kid survived, he's fine, he learned his lessons, but they're like, because of video games, this kid shot his brother. Like, no, he didn't. He was playing with a gun, he shot his brother in the arm, that's what happened, right? That wasn't video games. If he shot him in the head, called him a noob, then you can blame some video games, all right? Like, I live in New York now. The state of New York is planning on banning the Xbox Live accounts of up to 3,500 registered sex offenders in order to protect children. Because as I'm sure all of you on Xbox Live are aware, the children on there deserve a safe and secure environment. Like, you play Xbox Live for 15 minutes, you come to the conclusion some children should be preyed upon, all right? Like, have you guys ever played video games and listened to the things you will say out loud to people? Right, like, I'm watching my 12-year-old nephew play Grand Theft Auto. I hear myself say out loud in front of my family, hey, you know, if you kill that hooker, you can get your money back. Kids do it in the video games, then they do it in real life. I kicked ass at Dance Dance Revolution. Never once have I been in the club, been like, hey, baby, what's up? You wanna go? Bitches don't like high scores. That's what I'm saying, guys. It does not get with... Ain't no guitar heroes in this room. That's what I'm trying to say.
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19: I like music a lot, man. I was listening to this rapper, Kanye West. He has his song where he's talking about how hard he's worked to get to the top. In the song, he has a line where he goes, "Why don't you try making 5 beats a day for 3 summers? Now, that doesn't sound all that difficult. Boom, boom, boom, boom, boom, boom, boom, boom, boom, boom, boom. Well, that's 3 right there, and that's just 10 seconds from a random spring day. I don't know if it's tougher in the summers, but there you go, Kanye. Aziz Ansari tried. Before I leave, I want to tell you guys 2 things, actually. One thing, I was talking to this guy recently, and he told me he moved from the Philippines to Alabama to be a doctor. And I was like, man, out of all the places in the country, like, why Alabama? And he was like, well, I don't have my green card yet, so if I worked in a place that's underserved, like Alabama, they'll give me something called a J-1 waiver. And I was like, that's kind of a weird deal. You know, the government's like, oh, yeah, yeah, you can come to the United States. Come on, come on, come on. But you gotta go to Alabama, you know? It's kind of like your girlfriend is going, yeah, I'll get naked, but you can only look at my left elbow. And my left elbow hates people from foreign countries. But, last thing I'll tell you guys. A couple of weeks ago, I was walking around in the city, and you know, after 9/11, you sometimes see those cops that have, like, huge assault rifles with them and, like, big German shepherds. Me and my friend saw one of these guys, and my friend started taking pictures of the dog because it looked kind of crazy. And the cop gets all pissed. He's like, how many pictures you need to take, son? Why don't you keep it moving? I was like, man, that's pretty harsh. And he goes, harsh? You don't know what harsh is. And I didn't say anything after that. But here are a couple of scenarios that I wish would have happened instead. So, in the first scenario, I just happen to have a large brick in my hand. And I nail the guy against the head. And then for whatever reason, there are no negative consequences for that action. In the second scenario, when he goes, you don't know what harsh is, I go, maybe you don't know what harsh is. And I grab his dog and I snap its neck. Why? Because in this scenario, I'm really strong. And a little bit ruthless. And then, in the final scenario, when he goes, you don't know what harsh is, I go, why don't you try making 5 beats a day for 3 summers?
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20: Men find their wieners funny. We do. From the time we're born to the time we die, our wiener is a very funny thing. Women don't find wieners funny. They don't. They don't. They're like, what's funny about a wiener? I'm like, it's wicked funny. Like, literally, being born, this is our first time. Awesome. I've done comedy for years. I think wiener jokes are super funny. Women don't. But that is fine. This is something our country needs to understand. We don't have to be around each other all the time. You guys realize that? We don't. Everyone's like, we have to be together all the time. No, I don't want to see Twilight. I don't want to see 2 gay guys fight over a girl with a speech impediment. Sorry. That's not for me. I hate my dad. Edward, why won't you touch me? Jacob. And both the guys are like, we will never touch you. And then they look at each other. It's like, it's 2 gay guys and a weirdo. Which is fine. I know you guys are into that. I don't disrespect that. A lot of respect for that franchise. Way to go, guys. You never see a guy reading 50 Shades of Grey? You know, I just love that book. It's about a billionaire just pounding on a chick and tying her up and just pounding on her. It's like, all right. By the way, that book has now beaten Harry Potter in sales. It's next to the Bible. It's Bible 50 Shades. Yeah, dudes find their wieners funny. We like time together. Women, you have to start letting us be with each other. We need that. For millions of years, we were just hunting parties. When I was younger, ladies, don't date young guys. 18, 19, 20, 21, they're just too reckless, you know? What's that? 26 is fine. Yeah, but I mean, 21, no. When I was that age, I would see these clubs, like Elks Club, where all these older dudes would all become members, and they didn't let women in. No women. They wear funny hats. Just idiotic hats. and they take votes on stuff that does not matter at all. Like, are we going to get another table? We voted 9. It's like, that's these guys. And I was like, where are the women? Who do you hit on? You know, that sounds awful. And then as soon as you start hitting like 30, you're like, give me a hat, keep them out, you know? Because we, after a long day, we just want to hang with each other and laugh. Like, dudes are funny. I have friendships with some guys for 25 years, and we've never been in an argument. People are like, why are you and Steve best friends? It's like, we both like music and water. We both like to listen to music, and then we drink water, and I would die for that, dude, man. It's like, when's his birthday? It's like, I think there's snow on the ground. I don't know. I've been to like 30 of them, though. It's like, we just don't care. And women get so mad at that, how badly we are at perceiving them. You know, someone could be like, Owen, how's your girlfriend? It's like, oh, she's great. It's like, really? She's crying. I'm like, no way. I thought her face was sweaty. I'm sorry. I don't know. I'm just laughing in my head.
1: 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I Heart Comedy.
10: Ellen DeGeneres.
0: I was in yoga the other day. I'm in full lotus position, and my chakras are all aligned, and my mind is all cleared of all chatter, and I'm looking out on my third eye and everything I'm supposed to be doing. It's amazing what comes up when you sit in that silence. Mama keeps whites bright like the sunlight. Mama's got the magic of Clorox, too. Can't stop that song. There is no silence. There's just constant noise all the time, and people are talking all the time, and even with all the talking, there's no communication. We're not, and even when we say, how are you, we don't mean, how are you? We don't care. Just give us a fine or a good, a one-syllable answer, and move along. And don't even say pretty good. That's a follow-up question. Pretty good. Something happened. I don't have time to, but we learn, we're conditioned not to engage in full conversation, you know, because as soon as you start to talk to somebody, somebody's cell phone's going to go off immediately. Did he?

0: God, they got rid of those obnoxious rings, huh? And we certainly don't have full conversations on cell phones, you know. Usually the reception is so bad, but it's only bad on your side. The person talking to you has no clue. They're just rambling on and on. You've got your finger jammed in your ear. You're shushing people on the street. You're ducked behind a dumpster so you can hear about your friend's new haircut. What about the bangs? Are they shorter? Are the bangs shorter? The bangs!
1: You got to be in shape, of course. Never can tell what will happen. Right? You'd be on the street. Somebody could jump on you. Your legs got to be in shape in case you have to run. You can get stabbed. Knives just make my heart go, help! I don't even be cool with knives. They just kill me. I just, help! It never gets to my mouth, though. It comes from my heart, go, help! And mothers never stab you in real life like they do in the movies. You know, in the movies, they make it look like drama. When you see a mouth with a knife, run! Run! If you can. If you can't run, fly! But get out of the way! Knives make blood drip down your arm and out of your heart. In the movies, though, they make it look cool, like Cat pulls a knife. Give you a chance to get your jacket off, wrap it around your arm. Come on, Buster. In real life, mother stab you awkwardly. You be trying to kick that all away, they cut all that loose. If they get real mad at you, they stab the ambulance driver when he get there, right?
2: Leave the mother alone. I ain't through, back off.
1: And you can't fake dead when you've been stabbed. Right, because that blood be easing out, giving you away.
2: I say, oh, you ain't dead. Get your ass up. Got blood all over my pants.
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4: Sex is all around us. People don't like to admit that sex is all around. People are so scared to talk about sex. But you turn on the TV, TV is all sex, sex, sex, sex, sex. And then all the commercials are food. No wonder we're such a fat, slutty society. And the kids are turning into little sluts. They're little slutty kids that know more about sex than I ever knew. I have an 8-year-old neighbor comes up the other day singing a song about big butts. 8 years old going, I like big butts, but I cannot lie. Then she goes, oh, me so horny. And then I thought, does she even know what that means? So I go, did you know what that means? She goes, like a medical book. She goes, that's the feeling you get right before you have sex. I know, I had to tell her it doesn't always lead to sex. And that's why there's war. A lot of the people want kids to be abstinent. They try and scare the kids into not having sex. Don't these people understand that abstinence leads to marriage? And marriage leads to abstinence? I meet a girl now, I think, is this the girl I want to spend the rest of my abstinence with?
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5: Ricky Gervais.
6: Wikipedia says that science is the concerted human effort to understand the physical or natural world. Science seeks the truth, and it doesn't discriminate. So, something's either true or isn't. It hasn't got a will, a hope, okay? It, you know, a moral conscience. For better or worse, it finds things out. Whether that is inventing the atomic bomb, capable of mass human destruction, or discovering ways to end famine. I've had an interesting phrase coined about the dropping of the atomic bomb on Hiroshima. Someone said that dropping the atomic bomb on Hiroshima is an example of science going wrong. Whereas I think it worked a treat, didn't it? I assume that's what they wanted to happen, wasn't it? They said, how can we mount 100,000 Japanese people really quickly? Someone said, try the atomic bomb. They went, did it work? Yep. So the science went right, yeah. The science going wrong, with them coming around going, did it explode? No. Did it kill anyone? One. Just Just hit him straight on the head. He was out shopping.
5: For a camera, probably. Shut up.
6: No, but that isn't science's fault. Do you know what I mean? Science discovered that that process can release all that energy. The military did that. Governments, us, we're in charge. Science is to enhance our existence. The big one there is obviously famine, okay? And you can't have a good life if you haven't got a life at all. And I'm all for ending famine, obviously, as long as it doesn't affect me in the slightest.
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9: Jim Brewer.
10: I have to grow up. I have three kids. And yeah, yeah. Right. Like your attitude, brother. You would think that I'd be pretty open-minded with my kid. I'm very strict. My daughter's 13, still no phone. No phone. No. No. No. No. No. And I don't negotiate. Why can't? Because no. Give me a good reason. No and no. And they'll try everything with you. Well, you know, everybody in like America is 13 has a phone, Dad. Well, you don't. You're special. Be different. How exciting. Want to be a cow like the rest of them? No. And this is, I get more grief from parents than actually, parents would come up to you like, you know, is that true about your daughter and not having a phone? 13? It's ridiculous. It's ridiculous. My child came out of the womb, gave her an iPad, right? I mean, it's socialism, pal. You got it. It's where they live. All right, let me ask you this. What happens if your daughter is dropped off at the bus stop early? I go, that's a great question. Then she walks 50 feet to the house. Like, where's your kid getting dropped off? Is that a dilemma in America? They're dropping us off in Iowa by accident? Like, this kid's walking around a corn store. I can't believe it. We're stuck in Iowa again. If I only had a phone.
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11: This guy was a rock climber. He fell, lost his legs from like the knees down, went back to school, learned robotics, designed himself new legs, because oddly, he wasn't thrilled with the current selection of prosthetic legs that exist out there. I have no idea why. Like, oh, you lost your leg? No problem. Found an old broomstick with a piece of rubber on the bottom. You're going to be just fine. You're going to be just fine. Now, relax. I know what you're thinking. We put a little hinge on the bottom, kind of like an ankle. And a spring, kind of like an Achilles tendon. Oh, and you know that thing in a shoe store that fits in a shoe? Put one of those in there. I have like a foot with toes and stuff. Where'd you put it? In a shoe? Bang, same thing, my friend. There you go. You're fine. Just cover the rest with your pants. But he wasn't thrilled with that, so he made these new legs that are unbelievable. He can go over any sort of surface, different terrains. And he just has a phone in his pocket with a picture of his own foot, and he can just reach down, adjust his feet, and head off. So he sees a rocky surface out ahead of him, just like, oop, look alive, feet, and then off he goes. It's amazing. He can go upstairs to the point where you would not know that he had fake legs. That's pretty impressive, because before, that was the

0: You don't see anyone walking around in a pirate costume, do you? When's the last guy you ran into had on a Viking outfit? And camcorders. Here is technology gone berserk. Everywhere you go now, there's some dick, some yo-yo, some putz with a camcorder, and he is going to tape everything. Doesn't anyone in this country just stop and look at things anymore? Sort of take them in, maybe even remember them? Is that just a strange notion? Does experience have to be documented and brought home and saved on a shelf? And do people really watch this? Are people's lives so bankrupt they sit at home looking at things they already did? These guys are so intense, you know? It's always guys. They won't let women touch the cameras. It's a highly technical skill. Look through a hole, push on a button, big skill, and they all think they're Federico Fellini. Ever seen any? Low angles, zooms, and pans, and it's the same ugly three children in every damn shot. All the George Lucas magic in Hollywood is not going to change the unfortunate genetic configuration on the faces of these children. Keep these unfortunate youngsters out of public view.
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3: I have a 5-gallon jar at my house I have to fill with change. I don't stop till I reach the tip top, then a little bell goes off and I know cargo pant day is here at last and I dance. I put the cargo pants on with a belt, extra tight. Don't want to have an embarrassing situation on such a great day. Then I take all the change, fill up all the pockets. That's heavy, so you have to train for 2 to 3 days beforehand. Mostly lower body. I focus on Kegel exercises. Then I get a car alarm. Not a car alarm with a car, just a car alarm. And I hold it to my chest really closely, and I walk around the streets of Las Vegas, and I wait for the first homeless person to come up to me and say, "Hey, you got any spare change?" Then I set off the car alarm. Woo, woo, woo! You hit the jackpot, mofo! And I start pelting him with change, and that hurts. But he didn't care, because he won. He finally won. So he's jumping up and down, "Call the pit boss, call the pit boss." And I'm like, "Calm down, Stinky, I don't have to. It's under $400. And that's how Oktoberfest started. It's a true story. You have to go to Germany to look it up. It's a small town called Bopard. It's on the Rhine River. Little boy in his cargo pants had a dream in 75. Yeah, that's my style of comedy. I like to do a joke that everybody likes and keep taking it farther and farther until no one has a clue what I'm talking about. Did you ever play this game as a child? The floor is lava. When you climb on all the furniture in your house and you couldn't touch the floor? You may have called it something completely different, but it meant the same thing. You were poor. I remember going, "Mom, I'd like a Nintendo." She's like, "The floor is lava." I'm like, "What the hell is wrong with our house? Why can't we afford carpet?"
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4: I was in LA, and this was before I lived there, and my manager called me up and he was like, "Hey, do you speak German?" And I'm like, "No, I don't." And he's like, "Okay," and he hangs up, and then he calls me back, he's like, "Do you speak in a German accent?" I'm like, like a comedically bad one. And he's like, "I think I got an audition for you." I'm like, "I'm sure I'm not perfect for it." And he's like, "I don't know what this is for, but you're going to go in. They won't tell us what it's for. You're going to go in and, you know, improvise with a German accent." I was like, "Great." I go in with the casting director. And then at the end of it, she's like, "Do you speak German?" I'm like, "Oh, you know, yeah, a little bit, a little bit." And she's like, "Great. Well, would you speak some German for me?" So I just make up German sounding sounds. And she's like, "Great, we're going to bring you back tomorrow. Do you know what this is for?" I'm like, "I do not." She's like, "This is to be the assistant to Bruno in the new Sacha Baron Cohen film." And I don't know if you guys know who Sacha Baron Cohen is, but he did Borat and Ali G. And I was like, "Oh my God, I'm going to be like auditioning for Sacha Baron Cohen tomorrow." And as I'm leaning, she's like, "Hey, you know what? When you're in the room, just say you speak German." And I'm like, "Will do." I had never been in like a big Hollywood audition before. Never, ever. And so I have no idea what to expect. And I walk in the room and there's like 35 people there, including Jonah Hill for some reason. Like, "What are you doing here, Jonah Hill?" And then behind a giant wooden desk is Sacha Baron Cohen. And the director's first question for

0: me when I sit down is, so, we understand you can speak fluent German. And I say, that's correct. And he says, great, well, we're just going to have you start out by speaking some German with Sasha. And I say, hey, I couldn't imagine a better way to begin. And Sasha Baron Cohen, my comedy idol, looks at me and speaks to me in German, which to me sounds like a series of whistles and clicks. And I just look him dead in the eye, and I'm just like, ein kleiner, wie heißen Swan, auf Orten Swan, wie heißen Wiedersehen, auf Orten, the omelet. And then I make big old eye contact with a big smile to everybody in the room. Just like, pretty good, huh? So they don't know what just happened, but Sasha looks at me like a dog who just heard a whistle. He's confused, as he should be. Because from his perspective, a man just came in for the biggest job interview of his life, and when asked, tell me about your experience, that man went, blah, blah, blah, blah, blah, blah, and then smiled like a crazy person at everyone in the room.
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35: It's hard because now I'm dating and a lot of my friends are settling down. A lot of my friends are getting married right now, which is so annoying because I feel like guys always have excuses why they don't want to get married with me, you know? All these excuses. Like one of my favorites is, we don't have to get married, it's just a piece of paper. Which is not true, guys. Marriage is not just a piece of paper. It's about more than that, okay? It's about a diamond. You think in the history of time any woman was ever like, oh my God, you guys, look at my piece of paper! Don't be stupid. Can't put a piece of paper on eBay when we break up. That's not helpful to me. I have friends getting married, so I have to like go to all these events. Like I recently had to go to a bridal shower for the first time ever. Nobody told me you're supposed to bring sex toys. I showed up with a teapot. And sex toys have gotten crazy. There was one, it was a vibrator that had feathers on there. I was like, is that in case you haven't had sex in so long you can just dust it off? Get busy. And then you gotta go to bachelorette parties, which bachelorette parties are actually kind of fun. I end up going to this male strip club, and the thing that cracks me up the most about male strippers is they're always in, like, policemen's uniforms, right? And, like, firemen's uniforms, because they say that women like a man in uniform. No, it's not about the uniform, okay? We like men with jobs. You will never see a male stripper come out with pajama pants on, holding a video game controller and a Pop-Tart.
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1: Food isn't that much easier now, though. See people in the supermarket just struggling, reading things, looking around. Everyone's all upset in the supermarket. So I go to that checkout line. I really appreciate the rubber divider sticks that are available at checkout lines. I think this is a nice little supermarket feature. So you want your items and you want a little property there, too. So you... I don't want other people's items fraternizing with my carefully selected items. Put your sticks down. There's two ways to use the rubber divider stick. You can put it on the conveyor belt, or you can hold it there in your hand. It also works like that. Just go, excuse me, those potato chips are getting a little close to my box of donuts over there. See that corner of that bag kind of curling up against the side of the box? I'm a little worried about that. You paying attention to me? So there was a young lady in front of me the other day. Her total was $3. She chose to pay by the use of the check. What is with the chicks and the checks? Women are using way more checks than men. Are you aware of this, guys? Outside of, I think, bills, men write like 2-3 checks a month. Women go through like a book a day. And you know how you are when you're on the supermarket line anyway. You see the person in front of you pull out a check and you... But if it is a woman in front of you that's writing out the check, you will not be waiting long, because women write out so many checks, they are so fluent in the procedures of checking and check writing, it takes them 2 seconds and they're out of there. It's the one thing in their purse they can find immediately. It's the checkbook. The most difficult thing for women to find in their purse is keys. They have no idea where the keys are. Sometimes they have to dump it out, rake through it. But the checkbook, they got that. That comes out of a holster. Who do I make it out to? Here's my ID. See you later. You don't see men doing that. Men are totally intimidated by the check. To a man, a check is like a note from your mother that, you know, that says, I don't have any money, but if you contact these people, they'll stick up for me. I gave my money to these people here. And then they gave me these. Is that worth anything at all? I put my name on it and the amount of money that I wish I had. You gotta beg this guy to trust you. And even if he does trust you, how much do you trust him in return? Not very much. Because when you write out the dollar amount on the check, you always put that long line all the way down. So he can't write in, and $100 million too. I think if you don't finish the line, you have to pay that money.
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2: Come inside my mind and see what it's like when a comedian eats the big one. Come on in.
3: I'm doing brilliant. I'm improvising like crazy. No, you're not, you fool. You're not talking about any truth, no realities. Why don't you change the nature of man instead of just talking about drugs and people passing out? Help the world. Shut up, both of you. I'm the rational mind. We'll have to release the subconscious. He'll be the arbitrator. Not tonight. Page intellect.
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3: Too late, sequence phasing in now, killer routine, 1B, phase in now.
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3: 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Anything goes, memory tape, look for memory tape. Oh, family, playback now, phase it now. Miss Williams, I dropped the baby, I don't know why.
5: Daddy, Daddy.
3: 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To be or, damn. Oh, systems overload, subconscious, fighting its way through. Well, what do you want from me anyway?
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6: I mean, black people, women are amazing. I'm going to tell you what, if you need to get money back or refund... You better get yourself a black bitch, because she'll get a refund. I went in AT&T with a phone I dropped in the toilet. My bitch was back there. I'm like, hold on, let me talk to this guy. Hey, man, I dropped my phone in the toilet. I just want a replacement phone. And he's like, well, I can't do it. I had to put a hood on her head, because she's back there like... I'm like, look, man, all I want, I'll take it refurbished. Sir, we cannot give you any phone. If you drop it in the toilet, we are not responsible. You got one more chance, man. Sir, I'm sorry. Okay. With five phones, and I don't have to pay the bill no more, is in the back, fetaled up, crying. I told you, I wanted a refurbished replacement phone.
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7: Aberdeen has a beach, because it's got sand. There the similarity to beaches ends. That's the North Sea, for Christ's sake. That's the Arctic Ocean when it's round the corner. I ran down, I put my foot in, my heart stopped. I'd never felt cold like that before. And I heard this weird noise. Oh! Oh! It was me! You know the way when you get a fright? You know, if you go through a dark room and an icy hand touches you, the inside of your leg or something,
8: nah.
7: You don't go, oh my goodness! Oh, what was that? Oh gosh! No, you go, oh! It's something you're not in control of. It's something deeply primal, something from... when we lived up trees, it stamped on your DNA or something. It's closely related to the... And I wandered up to my knees. I lost the will to live. I've never understood it. We don't belong in there. With no business in the water. The things that live in there don't like us. They've made it absolutely plain that they don't. They sting us. Some of them nip us. Some of them like to eat us. They've got arms that stick to us and drown us. When are we going to take the hint? We're not welcome in there. Our species spent thousands of years getting out, and the first thing we do is run back in.
0: Brian Regan.
9: I like Chef Boyardee. They're ravioli and, you know. But they have some stuff I've never seen in the real Italian food world, you know. You ever been in a nice Italian restaurant? Hi, how are you? I'd like to start with a nice bottle of Chianti and a couple of Caesar salads to get started. And I'm going to have the beefaroni. Some Teenage Mutant Ninja Turtles for the lady. You know, people refer to food differently in different parts of the country, I've come to find out. I grew up in Miami, Florida, went to a small college in Ohio. My roommate, my freshman year, was from New Jersey. Our first night in the dorm, I had never met this guy. He goes, hey, you wanna go halves on a pie? I was like... I found out later he meant pizza. I had never heard that put like that in my whole life. I thought he wanted to get a pie. You know, I was like, you want to get a pie? He's all excited. Yeah, you know, I figure we go halves on a pie, you know. Celebrate, split a pie. Well, I hadn't really thought about that. What are you, little Jack Horner? This guy wanted a pie, so I wanted to be open-minded. It's my first day in college. I'm like, yeah, okay, let's get a pie. You seem to like pies. So we got half pepperoni and half pumpkin. I like the International House of Pancakes, you know? I've always liked their pancakes. They're good. I just don't know who designed the roof to that place. It's a bit much, isn't it? You know, it's like a cathedral. They're just pancakes. You don't have to worship them. Pancakes. Pancakes. Pancakes.
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8: Get this. Last year, I was sitting on the couch. I weighed like 230, 240 pounds. Yeah, seriously. And I'm sitting on the couch. I'm like, man, I got to do something. And then I had some cake. Thought about it some more. Because I couldn't lose weight the easy way, right? Because I'm recovering everything. When you're young, in college, you need to lose weight. Speed and vodka. Come on. The American way. Can't do that anymore. And I'd already had liposuction and everything. I'm like, man, I'm really getting down to the wire. I'm going to have to do that diet and exercise thing, which are like the two scariest words to me, because I don't like, I'll do the diet, I'm not exercising. No way. I don't even like to move. You know what? If I'm putting on earrings and I drop the back of one of them on the floor, I'm getting a different pair, okay? Not down with the movement. Because I just didn't want to, I just don't want to end up being one of those people on TV that's like, they have to cut out the side of their house and lower them onto an elephant harness, helicopter them to the morgue or the hospital. Or I just didn't want to be that. So I'm like, all right, I'm not sure about the exercise, but I can do the diet because I've been watching the Nutrisystem commercials and they look so good, man. The commercials, they got the big spread. It's like bread and cake and pasta. They got the Benihana chef. People are throwing pizza crust up in the air. I'm like, yeah, I'll get that. I'm going to sign up. Blah. So I go and I sign up. Here's what actually happens, okay, if you've ever done it. A UPS truck comes to your house, backs up to the garage, and unloads like 6 cartons of packaged ass into your garage, all right? Seriously, it says it's food. It's not. It's packaged ass, all right? Absolutely the most horrible stuff ever eaten in my life. But I was so committed. So I did it totally straight for a month, and I lost 18 pounds. But 18 pounds, you know, 12, but 18, that's enough to keep you going. But I'm not eating that crap anymore. Now, this happened right about the time that Hurricane Katrina hit, all right, which was, of course, one of the most horrible events of our time. Everybody's watching the TV, horrified. Nobody could believe what they were seeing. And they're on TV going, my God, please send us anything. We have nothing. We have no- Don't get ahead of me, all right? You know, they're like on the highway, and I didn't have any money or anything, but I had 5 cartons of packaged ass in my garage. I mean, it's food. It travels well. It doesn't go bad. They're starving. I was feeling all good. myself. And so I packaged it up and I sent it down there. And about 10 days later, it came back with a really nice note. It said, "Dear Beth, thank you so much for your donation, but we're really just not this hungry yet, okay?" And and it was signed every single person in the Superdome. Little kids drew pictures.
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10: Well, we're not here tonight to sing show tunes. We're here to remember and cherish and celebrate my last 8 years of service to you, the fine citizens of this nation, because as of what, about 7 weeks ago, I'm now George W. Bush, former President of the United States. And let us pray. Dear Lord Jesus Christ, and by Jesus Christ, I'm referring to blonde, good-looking, lightly bearded, or clean-shaven Jesus Christ. Not hippie-looking Jesus or swarthy, more Middle Eastern-looking Jesus, who's probably more historically accurate. Not that guy. So dear clean-shaven or lightly bearded like Mike Piazza Jesus, we give thanks to you and to everything you do. Your love and acceptance washes over all of us like the warm, healing waters, one of those European toilets that cleans you inside and out. I believe it's called a bidet. Dear blonde, almost Swiss-looking Jesus, we ask you to allow us to accept everyone in this theater tonight, regardless of their religious beliefs, whether it be Muslim or Hindu or Jewish or witchcraft. Dear sweet smelling of lavender and dial soap Jesus, bring us together tonight in solidarity and not separatude. Dear life of the party, always with a funny joke Jesus, walking around a cool pair of Crocs, holding a can of diet slice, making people wonder at the party, wait, is there diet slice at the party? No, Jesus brought his own. Because I would really love some diet slice. Well, don't talk to me, talk to Jesus. Seriously, don't embarrass me in front of Jesus. It took him a lot to come to my party. So don't bug him. Great, now he left. Way to go, man. He took his diet slice with him. That Jesus. Once again, we thank you for everything you do. And want you to remind everyone in this theater that by participating in this prayer, they have automatically accepted Jesus Christ as their Lord and Savior, regardless of their religious beliefs, and cannot get out of it no matter what. Retroactive, as soon as I say amen, amen.
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11: Wow, it's great. The first thing I noticed when I came up here was, of course, the homeless situation. Now, I'm no Bleeding Heart. Okay, but when you're walking down the streets of New York City and you're stepping over a guy on the sidewalk who, I don't know, might be dead, does it ever occur to you to think, wow, maybe our system doesn't work? Does that question ever bubble up out of you? I mean, if it was only a couple of bums, I'd think, well, they're bums, but there's thousands of these guys. I mean, I'm running like a bum hurdle down the 100-yard bum hurdle. Watch out, guys, here we go. Hey, you got any money? Hey, you got any money? Hey, you got any money? Ooh, whoa, I tipped that last guy, but it's okay. I didn't tip him over. That hurdle counts. And I had no idea there was thousands of these guys. You know what I mean? So when I first moved here, I'm walking down the street, and all I get is, you know, 10, 15 guys per block. You got any money? I was like, yeah, I do. Thanks for reminding me. It feels great. See ya. I thought they were, like, asking about my wealth. You know, are you okay? You got money? You calling your mom? Your health all right? Yeah, boy, people in New York are so friendly. Man, some of these guys, they look healthy, and I don't get it. They're just bums, you know what I mean? Very idea, they want me to just give them the hard-earned money my folks send to me every week. You leech, get a job, man. My dad works 8 hours a day for this money. Damn it, I'll get on a soapbox right on the street. I will. The nerve of these people. I mean, I had to cut the lawn every Saturday for 15 years for a hoarder. This guy comes out from behind a dumpster and wants a cut of my action, you know? Where were you when I was edging? You ever have the one that flips on you, that turns psycho on you? Because I give them quarters, and sometimes I don't have any change, and I'm not going to break a 20 for a bum, okay? I've got a life. And, you know, they ever have the one that turns on you? Hey, could you help me out? Sorry, I don't have anything. Thanks for nothing, buddy. You don't know what it's like to be broke. Well, yeah, I do. That's why I work. Know exactly what it's like. You sleep on the pavement, you dig through the garbage for food, and you bum money from strangers. Am I right? That is what I do. See ya. I feel very sorry for these guys because I don't know why they're bums. Do you know why they're bums? No one asks. When the guy's digging through the garbage, no one ever goes out, why are you digging through the garbage? They're just psychos. You know, and some of them, you got any money? You got a quarter? Hey, for the same quarter, I can get that bum to squeegee my window. You know what I mean? I'm in a comparatively bum shop. I want the most for my bum quarter, and I want a receipt. That's how you get rid of them. Get a receipt, you know?
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16: I am so happy to be back in North America because I just got back from Afghanistan where I was entertaining the troops. So, please. I was performing for the Taliban. I tell you, I will do anything for money. I really will. I blew the roof off the place. Someone did. Thank you for laughing tonight. I appreciate it. Because laughter is the best medicine. It really is. And I'm not making that up. They've done studies that prove people who laugh a lot, they actually live longer than people with terminal cancer. Did you know that? Science. Growing up, we named our family dog after my dad. Our dog's name was Dad. And that got confusing, as you can probably imagine. Like, one time at a family gathering, Dad crapped on the carpet. You know, I wasn't there to see it happen. I was out walking the dog. But ruined Mother's Day. Mother is our cat. And now this joke is stupider than it was when it started. But it's okay to be silly, right? Yeah. What's wrong with that? Hitler was a very influential speaker. Imagine for a moment you are the German people and you've gathered to see Hitler in concert. And he steps up to the mic and he hails and you hail back. And then he begins.
17: The Nazi party, the best party for the German people. You need support national socialism for a long time.
16: I'm not very good with accents. Damn it. Comedy is hard. It's very hard. Like, I've been trying to write a joke about how hard it would be to hide from the Nazis if I had just eaten Mexican food, right? Loud. And I know I want the punchline to be the diarrhea of Anne Frank, but you know what? I can tell that joke, okay? My grandfather avoided the Holocaust with his ability to hide and by not being Jewish and by living in Canada his entire life. All about strategy.
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18: The reason I'm so laid back is because in high school I smoked a lot of Ritalin. My problem is I was reincarnated without ever having been alive the first time. My nephew has HD-ADD. High definition attention deficit disorder. He can barely pay attention, but when he does, it's unbelievably clear. I saw an advertisement for some invisible fences. Thought that'll be perfect for my invisible dogs. I live in Massachusetts. I didn't shovel a driveway once this past winter since I bought the flamethrower. You know, the earth is bipolar. So I've been emailing my answering machine, which has been sending faxes to my cellular subconscious, which has call waiting, so in case I'm thinking about something else, I can get back to myself later. It's out of control now, don't you think? I heard soon they're going to have digital numbers. My dog has a website. All it is naked cats.
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19: I mean, everyone's going nuts. I went to a post office the other day. This is a harmless place. They have bulletproof glass. And then I finally realized it wasn't, you know, to keep the bullets from coming in there. It was, And they're always trying to glamorize horrible people. We don't try to do nice things for nice people. You know, like now they've just released the home movies of Hitler. Have you seen these where he's with a dog? Oh, I've killed a lot of people, but I wouldn't kill you. No. No, because you'll make a funny face for me, won't you? Make the funny face.
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1: Angela Johnson.
2: But one day, though, I just want to get on a plane, and there'd be a real ghetto flight attendant on there, just real ghetto. That would really make my day to want to hear this. Hey! Hey! I say hey! What's up? My name Bon Quiqui. Me, y'all flight attendant. 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Y'all on a plane flight. 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Hello, sir. You don't see me going over my safety regulations, sir. You just gonna go ahead and interrupt. Gonna go ahead and interrupt. Gonna go ahead and interrupt. Rude. No, sir, don't talk back, sir. Sir, don't talk back to me, sir. Sir, you think you can talk back, sir? You think so, sir? No, security! This dude need to go. Need to go. Bye. Bye. Anyway, don't nobody else get crazy. Cause I will cut you. I will cut you. Don't play. And don't make me have to teach you to put on your own seatbelt. Y'all need to know how to put on your own seatbelt. If y'all cannot click this right here with this right here, I will bust you in the head with this buckle. Don't play. Don't play. Don't play. Don't play. Don't play. Don't play. Don't play, don't play, don't play, don't play. That's how we do it.
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3: I don't mean to get myself in these situations, but I figure out this is why I'm a comedian. Like recently I was home, and I live in Los Angeles, and I live in a back house. There's a big house in the front, and I live in the back house. And I don't even know if this is a joke. It's a story, and I find it funny. You might not, but I was shaving. I had, like, a full beard. This is just, like 3 weeks ago, a month ago, before I came over. I was shaving, and I think every guy, at one point in your life, when you're shaving, you're like, hey, let's see what I'll look like as Hitler. So I shave a little Hitler mustache, you know, oh, it'll be funny. And then I paste my hair down. And I'm wearing my boxer shorts and I'm walking around the house doing little Sig Heils, like, ah, thinking it's funny. And then I totally forget that I have shaved this mustache. The woman that lives in the front house is a Jewish woman. She was leaving for like 4 months, and she was renting her house out to this famous black actor who's gonna live in her house. She decides she wants to introduce the two of us. So I hear them rapping at the door, and I run down the steps, and all I'm wearing now is shorts, and I open the door, and they look at me, and I look at them. This is a true story. And just, it hits me when they look at me like, are you kidding me? And I look at them, and I go, and I run up the steps going, I forgot something. And I go to the bathroom and I go, and I shave it off and I comb my hair and I come back down. I'm like, hey, how you guys doing?
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4: I love
1: America. I love it here. I it's not what it used to be. It's kind of a, it's, you know, we like me and my wife and kids, we live in upstate New York, and it's one of these areas where we just, we live, we're in a suburb of Walmart, basically, you know. It's just Walmart and Walgreens and Rent-A-Center. 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Walgreens is depressing because it's a drugstore, but they sell whatever. I go in there, they sell sweatpants. Right when you walk in, a big rack of sweatpants. It's a drugstore, but they're like, somebody brought them sweatpants, they said, they'll buy them, just put them out, it's fine. Right next to the sweatpants, vodka. Big plastic squirt top jugs of vodka. How depressing is that? Sweatpants and vodka. That's a whole identity right there. You could buy those two things and just go be that guy in the parking lot of the Walgreens. You know that dude in the sweatpants and no shirt is laying there? His belly's the color of the pavement. He's like a chameleon. He's been sleeping there so long. You know those bums that smell amazing? Like you kind of can't help fantasizing about really smelling them on purpose. I don't know if you do that, but when you smell a bum and you're like, what if I just really dug in there on purpose and wow, like, change me or... And I go, so I go to Walgreens and they're selling, you know, I'm going to the back of the pharmacy too, and the pharmacy is the most depressing place in the world. People in Walgreens are just milling around in flip-flops and hitting their kids in the toy aisle, like beating their kids in front of toys. And then they go and buy medication and they don't have insurance. They think they have insurance and they way don't. And every moment, it's like a hidden camera joke on all these people. It happens, it breaks my heart. They come up, they have a prescription. They're really happy because there's a solution to their problem in their hands. The doctor said, take that, you'll be fine. So they give it to the pharmacist and he goes, yeah, it's gonna be $40,000 for that. And the guy's like, what? But I have insurance. Now we called, they said no. And then the guy always gives him like chewed up gum with hair in it and says, take this, this is what you get. This is your, and they always ask, is this as good as the other one? No, of course not. The other would have cured you completely. And we got loads of it too, but none for you. Go home and die.
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4: Steve Martin.
5: But I am into the intellectual thing. I went to college. I studied the great philosophers, Socrates. I studied Plato. And you know, you learn the important things. Like, if you're studying geology, which is all facts, as soon as you get out of school, you forget it all, you know? Because it's just numbers and things. But philosophy, you remember just enough to screw you up for the rest of your life. And you studied the important, like, ethical questions. Is it okay to yell movie in a crowded firehouse? Religious questions.
6: If there is a God, give me a sign.
5: See, I told you that the... Wouldn't it be weird if you died and you woke up and you were in heaven? Just like they always told you. And everybody had wings on and pearly gates. Wouldn't you feel stupid?
7: Oh, no.
8: You mean that this is what?
6: Oh.
5: What? You've been keeping records on me? Well, it wasn't so bad. How many times did I take the Lord's name in vain?
7: Ooh.
5: 1,000,006. Oh. Jesus Christ.

0: You know, I'm not Catholic. I'm not Catholic. But I like when the Pope, I mean, if anybody could, like, have some wild visions and get away with it, you know. You think the Pope has that kind of credibility. But he's cool, man. He came to America. He went on tour. He's just a nice guy. Oh, yeah. He goes, I'm going on tour. Then you're building me a bulletproof caboose. You understand that? You want me to leave the Vatican? Then you get some bulletproof glass, you monkeys. Oh, yeah, man. You see his little chariot thing they had? He was encased in bulletproof glass. He looked like Robo-Pope. You are in violation of John 3:16. It's Robo-Pope. He loves God and hates crime. He's coming to your town. Yeah, I thought the bulletproof glass was a real statement. We know God protects the Holy Father, but just in case. Yeah, the Pope. What a tough tour. Yeah, he got to stay in the nicest hotels, so they took care of him. He got to mess around with those little cable boxes, I'm sure. You know, they put those little cable boxes, movie boxes in your hotel room now, so you can watch first-run movies in the privacy of your own room. And then about 10 o'clock, they changed their programming so you can see some real action. So you wonder, you know, you wonder if the Pope got bored, you know. So, thank you very much. Thank you for coming by. Good night. The Pope's tired. Yeah, God bless you. No, God bless you. Thank you very much. Good night. Okay. It's time to play. Let's see what we got here on Channel 2. I'm a nasty Pope. I'm a nasty Pope.
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3: Good to be back. Good to be back in New York. I'm staying in this hotel here. Very nice hotel. Had something weird happen last night in the hotel. You know, everything is paid for in the hotel. So I was looking at the movies. Yeah, I don't partake in the erotica. No, not me. I didn't, but last night, you know why? I just figured, let me see what all the hype's about. That's all it was. I clicked on the categories. It's adventure, comedy, drama, adult movies. And right below that, block adult movies. And I thought, whoa, you get a whole block of adult movies. I clicked on that. Not knowing I had blocked the adult movies coming in the room. And so you think, all right, so I don't watch it. But here's the thing, guys know, once you've entertained the thought, you've kind of activated the launch sequence. And I'm like, how long is the block on for? And the real problem was, you know, what was attractive to the whole thing was the anonymity. No one knows. No one in the hotel knows what movie you're watching. But now, I got to call the front desk and request them to unblock my porn. But, they knew me, so I had to change rooms. I became a smoker.
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5: But life's a little easier for the beautiful people. Can we admit that? I mean, think about it. If a stranger smiles at you and they're attractive, you think, oh, they're nice. But if the stranger's ugly, what the hell do they want? In other words, what are you, in a cult? Get out of here. Sell loco somewhere else. Beauty effects, yeah. You ever hang around one beautiful person? It almost makes you feel better. But if you hang around three, you're like, I don't think God even tried on me. He must have been interrupted by a phone call or something. Some people are too beautiful, like Halle Berry. I mean, she's so beautiful. Whenever she's in a movie, I find it hard to follow the plot. Like when she was in Monsters Ball playing that poverty-stricken woman, the entire time I was watching the movie, I was thinking, well, why doesn't this woman just become a model? She's beautiful. She could get some pictures together. No, she could be the next Halle Berry. She She is Halle Berry. This guy's dumb as a rock. It's not that complicated, but doesn't get it. I love when really beautiful people complain. You know, occasionally you hear a model say, "When I was in high school, I went through an awkward period." Are we supposed to feel sorry for them? That's like going up to a starving Ethiopian and going, "Yeah, I know how you feel. When I was in college, I skipped lunch twice. Didn't have the money. Didn't know what to do. See you later. I'm going to Burger King." That's awkward.

0: power. It will be silent. And just feel it. Just stroke his mustache gently. Just and then take off.
1: George Carlin.
2: When I was a kid, I was known as a fussy eater.
3: Fussy eater.
2: That's what they called it in my house.
3: He's a fussy eater.
2: Fussy eater is a euphemism for big pain in the ass. Then I began to realize there were some things I didn't like because of the way they looked. That's a little more rational. The family was glad I had arrived at this new plateau.
4: I don't like that. That don't look right to me. Did you make that, Ma? Is there a picture of it in the cookbook? I bet it don't look like that.
2: Some things, let's face it, just don't look right, you know? Of course, there are some people who eat anything. I understand that. That's the other end of the spectrum. Some guys eat anything. So those guys in the Air Force. I'll eat anything. What do you got? What is it? Never mind. Just give me some. Not me, folks. I don't eat anything I don't recognize immediately. If I've got to ask questions, I pass, you know. I'm not here to make inquiries. I come here to eat. Now, give me something I recognize, like a carrot. I can trust a carrot. Now then, there are some things I don't like the looks of, even though I know what they are. Sliced tomatoes. I just don't care for the way they look. Looks like a little pink bicycle tire, you know? Well, I don't eat bicycle tires. Why should I eat a little pink one? The real trouble with tomatoes, sliced tomatoes especially, is that they don't look like they're finished developing yet. You know, looks like they're still in the larva stage. There's thousands of seeds in there and a whole bunch of jelly-looking stuff. It's like that stuff at the end of an egg. Get it off my plate. It's slimy. And I know it's not the end of an egg. It's the beginning of a chicken. Lobsters and crabs, they don't look like food to me either. Anything that's crawling toward me sideways with big pinchers, you know, hey, that don't make me hungry. In fact, my instinct is step on that big thing before he gets to the children. Frog's legs, I can never order them. I keep wondering, what did they do with the rest of the frog? What do? Do they give them little dollies and send them back out onto the street to beg? Try to return them to a normal life. The trouble is, the Dollies for Froggies program is underfunded.
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1: Dana Gould.
6: I grew up in this little town in Massachusetts, and then I lived in Boston, and then I came out here about 10 years ago to, you know, to do comedy. And ever since I've been living in California, I always went back to Massachusetts to visit my family. They never came to visit me. I would always go back to visit them. And then finally, a year ago, I said, I'm tired of this. I'm going to have them come out and visit me.
7: Mistake!
6: Don't you wish you had that voice in your life a little louder? Maybe even a guy lives in your closet, tuxedo and a top hat. Every time you make an error in judgment, I didn't have any condoms, but I'm sure we'll be fine.
7: Mistake!
6: Thank you. Good to see you again, sir. I'll just cut my own hair.
7: Mistake!
6: You again? Trust me. So I have my parents come out to visit me. Now, my mother, 63 years old, has never been west of Virginia in her life. Grew up in a little town in the middle of nowhere in Virginia, moved to a little town in the middle of nowhere in Massachusetts, had six kids. That's it. Then she comes to Los Angeles, the belly of the beast. I could not leave her alone for 5 minutes. I mean, this is a woman, I love her to death. She thinks a fax machine is witchcraft. Doesn't understand. That letter has been conjured in the house. No, it's the fax. It's the devil. Do I have to put candles around it? No, it's fine. It's not going to get me. So she comes to Los Angeles. I could not leave this woman alone for 5 minutes. This is a true story. We're in the grocery store. We separate. I hear her voice like three aisles over. So, you're a Negro. Mom! You're all over television now. Leave him alone, Mom.

0: 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Your father said they're tall.
1: They're not all tall. Shut up.
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3: It's not what you say in this world. It is how you say it. It all comes down to that. You know what I mean? It all comes down to perception, spin, PR, right? Because you can't get anywhere in this world if you have bad PR. Nazis have bad PR, right? Nobody has worse PR than the Nazis, you guys. That's why they lost the war. You know? The Nazis didn't lose the war because, you know, I don't know why the Nazis lost the war. That wasn't the reason, you guys. It's because they had bad PR. Now, you guys know when I say PR in this context, I'm not talking about Puerto Ricans, right? Because that's not how you win a war with Puerto Ricans. You might win some candy from a piñata, right? You might win some arroz con pollo, which would be muy delicioso. Not going to win a war. The Nazis, on the other hand, did do some things very well. You know what I mean? All right, now look, I'm Jewish, okay? So I don't agree with everything the Nazis did. But let's give credit where credit is due. They did do some things very well. For example, calling it a party. Right? In this country, we tend to put the emphasis on the first word. We tend to say, it's a Nazi party, right? And it sounds like, oh, I don't want to go to that party. But in Germany, right, in Deutschland, in der Vaterland, they put the emphasis on the second word. They say, it's the Nazi party. It's the Nazi party. We're having a party. Now it sounds like a B-52 song. It's the Nazi party! We're having a party! Rock Nazi! A rock Nazi! Putting on our boots! We're marching on Poland! Aryan evolution! It's the final solution! Rock Nazi! A rock Nazi! A Nazi party! Also, the word Nazi itself, that's a fun word. Right? Nazi! Sounds like nachos. Rhymes with Yahtzee. Now, I'm sorry, you figure out a way to combine the zesty taste of nachos with the strategy and fun of Yahtzee. I don't care what your politics are. I'm in.
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4: I guess that's what happens when you have a TV show. People that you don't know come up to you all day long and say the exact same thing over and over and over. I'm not complaining. It's just an interesting thing to deal with. People say the same stuff a lot. I get this one a lot. Oh my God! You're a lot bigger than you look on TV. And I'm always like, well, yeah. I mean, how big is your television, lady? Right? Unless you have a 9-foot TV at your house, I'm probably going to be a little bit larger here in reality. Isn't everything a little bit larger here in reality? I mean, these buildings must be freaking you out right now. Look at them, they're huge! You know, at your house, they're only like this big, right? Here in reality, you can go inside them. Truly remarkable. People say that one a lot. You're a lot bigger than you look on TV. They say it so often that I am considering hiring a dwarf whom I will dress up to look exactly like myself and make him walk a little bit ahead of me at all times. And people will run up to him and go, "You're the cash cab guy!" And he'll be like, "I know!" And then they will be like, "You are exactly the same size
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22: Fellas, one thing that you don't want in your household is a female that doesn't trust you. Only thing that's worse than a female that doesn't trust you is a female that doesn't trust you that has no proof for why she doesn't trust you. That bitch is crazy. Let me tell you why. She's crazy because she has so many thoughts in her head about what you might be doing. And it pisses her off, and she can't figure it out. That's why she sits in the house all day trying to put pieces to a puzzle together that doesn't exist. It's my impression of crazy women talking to themselves. Oh, yeah. Oh, we got his ass now. We got his ass now. You ready, bitch? Bitch, I'm ready. Ain't nobody there, it's just her. Now, she's so crazy that she can't even stick to the plan. The plan is to see you. When she sees you, she's supposed to show you whatever she found. You're supposed to talk about it, figure out the next steps in your relationship. But she's crazy. It's so much bottled up emotion and built up tension inside. As soon as she sees your face, she snaps. As soon as you walk through the door, shut up, shut up.
26: Oh my God.
22: Hey. Have you ever seen a woman go from frantic to calm, like real fast? I can't believe you hurting me. But it's gonna be the last time that you do this to me. I don't give a... Let me tell you something. We gonna get together, or you ain't get out! She's a psychopath, man. Crazy women always wanna tell you what you did. They always wanna run down the story. Let me tell you why last night you come here, you're a little drunk. You're a little tipsy. You decided to go to sleep on the couch. You took your pants off. You put your pants on the floor. Something told me. Something was like, "Girl, go through his pants." I was like, "All right, that's a crazy girl face. All right." So I get up. I go through your pants. I found a receipt. You had a receipt in your pants for some gas. But it wasn't any old kind of gas. It was regular gas. That's funny. I'm with you all the time. I've never seen you use regular gas. Ladies, let me ask you a question. Why is that whenever you argue with your man and you repeat yourself, the second time you say it, you get loud as if you solved the case? That's funny. I've never seen you use regular gas. I've never seen you use regular gas. You know who put the regular gas in the car? That regular bitch that you was with. Pass you put the regular gas in the car.
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5: When you're married, you never know when your next argument's going to start. You never know when, you never know. Well, before I got married, I never knew that my wife likes to leave notes. Every time I come home, I find a note. I'm at my mother's, I'm at my sister's, I'm with the girls. I mean, I got married, I wanted a woman in the house. I ended up with a piece of paper. Everything with her is notes. I mean, I can appreciate leaving someone a message, but who leaves a note in a bedroom saying I'm in a bathroom? Well, when my wife is home, sometimes I think I'm better off with a note. Well, the last time I got a haircut, we had another argument. She told me it was terrible. I said to her, "Why is my haircut terrible?" She said, "Why? Because it looks like you got a haircut." She says, "When you get a haircut, it's not supposed to look like you got a haircut." She said, "Harry got a haircut." No one even knew that Harry got a haircut. I said, "Now, how do you know Harry got a haircut?" So now I got a new problem. I mean, next week I'm due to get a haircut. And I don't want it to look like I got a haircut. So what I'm doing now is I'm trying to find a barber who don't look like he's a barber.
3: 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This is iHeart Comedy.
6: So, I always wanted dogs, so I got dogs. Anybody here, do you have any pets? Do you have a pet? Cat? Where'd you get it?
7: Down the road.
6: That's where they have them. Like, okay, stop being so stupid. So basically it was like a rescue, you know? Yes. Oh, yeah, total rescue. That's really an important thing now, you know, that your dog's from a rescue organization. You know, rescue. Yeah, we got him off the open water. This guy. This little guinea pig is about to take a jump off the aerial lift bridge, and we got him. I got one of my dogs from a disreputable breeder in Costa Mesa, California, for $300. Told me she was... 1 year old, I brought her to the vet. The vet said, "She's 8 years old, she's a day, and she stinks." And she has 4 teeth, which really all you need to make quick work of a snossage. And that's Blossom. And I just got Bert, second guy, and I did not realize in what kind of danger these animals were until I had to sit through the 6-hour orientation at the Little Angels Pug Rescue in the Glendale Petco. You think this is funny? Think you know a little about these animals? Okay, that's fine. Just don't come crying to me when you find Mrs. Pigglewiggle suffocated to death because you left her alone with a half-empty yogurt container. You feel lucky? Why don't you leave your pugs under 10 in the backyard? You're gonna find Winston and Margaret Thatcher belly up and bloated in the corner of your koi pond because pugs love the water, but they cannot swim! Think they're enjoying the sun out there, laying out there? Oh, they enjoy it. But Violet and Buttercup will lay out there till their brains boil. These are not smart animals! After dark, gotta watch out for coyotes, owls! I was just wondering if I could put Bert and Blossom, they have like these little matching Holly Hobby sweatshirts their Nana got them. Do you know what it's like for an animal to wear clothing? Want me to hog tie you to an airport travel pillow? If I discover you've taken off their Little Angels Pug Rescue harness, regulation harness, and put them in some decorative collar, I will find you in hell. Because I cannot tell you how many times I found the limp, lifeless body of a Yoda or a Dr. Snuggles hanging off the adjustment lever of a Lazy Boy. I I just think it's funny the way it's hard for him to breathe. It's funny. The face is smushed in. It's funny.
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1: I want to cook Indian food, man, you know, but like the problem with Indian people know this. The problem with Indian food, there's an aroma with Indian food. Whew, it radiates for miles and miles. When I was a little kid, that's used to find our relatives' houses. But now we just roll down the car window. Take a lift. Like that was our GPS, you know what I mean? Like in 2.2 miles, take a right. Hold on a second, I can't smell it anymore. Recalculating. You couldn't throw away food at my dad's house at all. Food is money to my dad. He even uses the same phrases people use with money. He just swaps it out with food references. Why are you wasting the coconut? You know how hard I worked for that coconut? One day you'll get your own job, you'll get your own coconut. You do whatever you want with your coconut. That right there, my coconut. You think I'm just made of coconut? You think coconut just grows on trees? I like how most of you guys laugh at that, and then like 10 of you just realize that coconuts grow on trees, and that's awesome.
7: Mark Maron.
8: My parents are still alive, which is, you know, some days great. I've started to look at my parents as some sort of emotional terrorist organization. And whether or not they know it, they've wired me to emotionally explode and detonate when anyone gets close to me. But for some reason, as they get older, and I don't know if this is a common experience, they divulge information that I don't want or need to know about me and about them. I don't know if it's a burden they're carrying or they've got this, you know, this stuck in their soul and they need to get it out. But literally, where they're at now, they say things where I have this response sometimes where I'm like, I would have rather have struggled in the darkness for the rest of my life than be given this information. There's a reason there's no statute of limitations on that. You're a parent. Don't tell me. I was in Arizona for my niece's bat mitzvah. It was my job to as it usually is, to buffer my father from every other human. That's why I'm a comedian. My father is a manic depressive. My first gigs were introed by my mother saying to me, "Mark, could you just go upstairs and make him laugh? You're the only one that can." Okay. So I go to Arizona and I go to pick up my father. And I thought we were going to my brother's house to hang out with his kids. I go to his hotel room. And I say, "Okay, you ready? We're going over to see the kids, right?" And he goes, "What for?" And I said, "Because they're your grandchildren." And he says, "Yeah, some people get something out of that. I don't get anything out of that." And I said, "Let me get my notebook." I said, "Then what are we going to do?" He goes, "Well, I've been looking for mustard slacks for 16 years.
3: 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Funny lives here.
9: Just recently, I got hit with $300 in overdraft charges from Bank of America. They are evil. Bank of America is evil. That's a lot of money to me. I was on the phone with Bank of America for 3 days because there was like weird charges, you know what I'm saying? Where they put the money in and they take the money out and they put it back in and they shake it all about and they play the hokey pokey with your money, and that's one $4 bagel and coffee should not turn into $300, all right? So I was on the phone with these guys for 3 days trying to get them to reverse the charges. I was like, "You guys have no idea how much money that is to me. $300 to you is like $2.5 million to me, okay? I need that money. Like, if I don't have that money, I'm not going to be able to pay rent. I'm not going to be able to eat. Like, I'm going to die if I don't have that money." So like any person that's scorned, because that was a jack move right there. I got took, right? And so I had a Twitter account that I never used, but Twitter is a powerful tool. So I started a Twitter campaign slandering Bank of America, like evil things. Like if I wasn't gonna get my money back, I wasn't gonna bring their reputation down. So I started like tweeting like, at Bank of America, you kill babies. Right? Like at Bank of America, you started AIDS. At Bank of America, you shoved Chilean miners down BP oil holes. Yeah, no, it was bad. And they called me in an hour and a half. No joke. And I got all $300 back from Bank of America. I did. I got $300 back from Bank of America in an hour and a half because I tweeted that they kill babies and they started AIDS. All the money in an hour and a half, which makes me wonder, do they really kill babies and do they really start AIDS? You know what I'm saying? Like, we're like the corporate CEOs monitoring their Twitter account, like, oh my God, Johnson, he's on to us. What does he want, $300? Give it to him, it's cheaper than killing him. All right? Now I feel like I'm Mel Gibson in Conspiracy Theory. You know what I'm talking about? Did that one idea stick? Am I gonna get followed home by people in black sedans? Am I gonna get breathy phone calls in the middle of the night? Keep the change.
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10: I'm flying out at 10 a.m. I'm just saying that because in case you don't know, that's an option. You can leave here. You know that? I come here for at least 15 years. And every time you're all here and you all like send emails in advance, oh, I hope you trash the Mormons, man. Yeah, but you can just move. It's really that. There's so many problems that you can do. Just move. It's not 1857 where you have to circle up a wagon train and get provisions and eat your cousin in a snowdrift to get it. Yeah. Just go. What the big deal is. So many things. Like people, I mean, there's some fights that you have to fight. Like, you know, like civil rights. Yeah, that's, but draw the line. Like if your surroundings are ruining your life because you don't fit in there, don't fight. I'm demanding, you know, I'm a transgender person and I like to dress up like Lady Gaga, wear latex, and that's how I dress. And the co-workers in the Appalachian coal mine I work with, they won't accept me. Well, just get on a bus to somewhere where they do that. I was in Flint, Michigan, doing a gig where you're listening to like, guys at the lunch counter just bitching about the economy, and it's not a news story. Oh, Obamanomics, man, I can't even get decent, honest work. You go, first, you build cars and you still don't leave. That's like being a prisoner forced to make keys to your own cell for a living, and you never put two and two together. Just move to where there's work.
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11: My name is Tim Northern. That's my name. When I was introduced, I heard a few giggles. I heard somebody say, Tim Northern. Northern. Is that toilet paper? Blame my father for giving me that name, Northern. You know, I went up to him once. I was like, hey, man, why can't we use my mother's maiden name? And he said, son, apparently we're not good enough for the Massengill name. My mother stuck up, bro. Y'all saw me debating on whether or not to say that, so just don't even get pissed off, all right? I'm so sorry. Mother and father. Mother and father used to fight all the time. They used to fight all the time. And after this one bad fight, I went up to my father and I said, hey, man, you don't have to take those ass whoopings. Stick and move, man. Work the body. But my father. My father once told me that he wanted to name his first child after him, which I thought was fine. I thought it was okay. But my sister, Ike Jr., she doesn't like it, you know. Don't get me wrong. I love Ike Jr. I love her to death. I love Ike Jr., man. I love her. But she's really ugly. I'm sorry. I shouldn't say she's really ugly, so I'll just say she's plain. Ugly. She's so ugly, she carries her own 10-foot pole. Yeah, they do. They ask if she wants paper or plastic when she walks into the supermarket. You know what I'm talking about? Yeah. Every time. That's crazy. She's kind of dumb, too. She's so dumb, she once locked herself inside of her car. And when she told me what she had done, I looked her right in the eyes and I said, now how in the hell are we going to get out of here?
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12: You guys know, have you guys heard of this drug cocktail called cheese? Like, that's the street name of it. I'm not making it up, guy. That's the street name, cheese. I saw all these news reports, though, like, there's a new drug, it's called cheese. Kids in the Midwest are doing it. It's an epidemic. It's a new drug. It's an epidemic. It's a new drug. So I looked up what cheese is. Cheese is a mixture. Cheese is Tylenol PM and heroin. So really, it's heroin. It's mostly heroin. Heroin is doing the heavy lifting. It's not a new drug. It is mostly heroin, guys. I can't just sprinkle heroin on pancakes and go, look at me, I've made a new drug. I call it pancakes. Don't forget the special shake sauce. It's just maple syrup and heroin. It is not a new drug. It is mostly heroin. I think the last actual new drug was crystal meth, which you had to make in your bathtub. And if you messed up while you were making it, everything would explode and you would die. That's how dangerous that drug is. Just trying to make it can kill you. And you make it just from items you get at the store. To make cheese, you still have to find heroin. Just do the heroin. You already have heroin. It is very powerful. Just do the heroin. That is my message to you guys tonight. Just do the heroin, guys. Don't get fancy. But how addicted to this drug do you have to be to go, you know what isn't really powerful enough anymore? All this heroin I have. I wish I could somehow make it more potent. Anyway, I kind of have the flu, so I'm going to take this Tylenol. Oh my God! Now this is amazing! I will call this cheese.
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13: It is the thing about your religions. Your fundamentalists basically take the word to be the word. It cannot be interpreted. It is not a metaphor. Like I said, what about Genesis? In the beginning, let there be light. Could it be a metaphor for the Big Bang, the creation of the universe in that instant?
14: No, God just went click.
13: I do believe there's miracles in the Bible. I'm talking about Moses and Pharaoh. Yes, that time Moses said, "Let my people go. Why can't you?" And Pharaoh went, "In your dreams." And Moses went, "All right, Mr. Big Shot." Called to God, going, "God, hello, I need a big thing." And frogs fell from the sky. Maybe they fell from the sky, or maybe it was just a lot of Jews with catapults going, "Now!" And thank God it was the Egyptians and not the French, because the French would be going, "Oh, lunch! Why should we let you go? You're great caterers. I like these people, eh?" But I thought, wait a minute, maybe that's what we should drop on Afghanistan. Not bombs, food, but frogs, lizards, hamsters, gerbils. And if you want people out of caves, a couple of New York rats. Oh, one New York rat is better than any cruise missile. It's just like, "Hey, how you doing? How you doing?" Oh, rage! But back to the Pharaoh. It took more. It took boils. And even then the Pharaoh's going, "I'm pissed, but I'm not letting you go." Finally, firstborn dies. That's it! Jews out! And the Jews are going, "All right, everybody, Manish Tananoi, we're leaving! Don't wait for the bread to rise. Just take the crackers. We're traveling people. We don't want sand in there. Let's go!" Traveling through the desert to get the Ten Commandments. Those will be adjusted as we go along. Then they get to the sea, and then they're going, "What now, Mr. David Copperfield?" And Moses goes, "Shah, Shah," calls to God, "God, hello, another one." The seas part, and even the most doubting Jew is going, "You're very good." "All right, everybody, let's go. Don't eat the shellfish. I'll tell you why later. Let's go." "Where are we going?" "To Jerusalem, the promised land, and later to Miami. Let's go." There was another miracle. The night Mary said to Joe, "Joe, I'm pregnant." And Joe went, "Holy Mother of God." And she went, "Yeah." "Oh, Jesus Christ. Joe, that's a great name. What are you talking about, Mary? Wait a minute here. You're a virgin." "Uh-huh. And I gotta haul your ass all the way to Bethlehem? How did this happen?" "It's immaculate. It better be immaculate, Mary." I'm sorry I turned Joseph into Ralph Cramden, but it seemed necessary.
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14: I learned this recently. I didn't know this, that psychics no longer want to be referred to as psychics anymore. Now they want to be called spiritual consultants. And how do I know this? I had an experience. I'm at the grocery store, and I'm standing in the aisle. I'm by myself, and all of a sudden, out of the corner of my eye, I see a woman. She's coming towards me, and she's just creeping very slowly, staring at me, and I didn't look until finally she was uncomfortably close, like she was in my personal space close. You know, when somebody's that close where the only way you can respond is by going, "Yes, hi." And she looks at me and she goes, "Hi, I'm a spiritual consultant, and I just have to tell you, you have an incredible aura. You have an amazing energy just permeating off of your body, and for $20, I would love to talk to you." So I was like, wow, well, first of all, ma'am, thank you so very much for those kind words. That's amazing. Secondly, as incredible as this may sound, as you were approaching me, I thought the same thing about you. I said, who is this incredible woman with this soul energy just wafting off her flesh? Yes, ma'am, I would love to talk to you for $40.
3: 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I Heart Comedy.
15: Doug Benson.
16: Some of you may recognize me, but not know why you recognize me. You may have been dragged here by friends, and now you're like, "Well, who? What? Who is it?" And I don't want you to worry about it, so I like to break it down right at the top of my show. I am on a show, a program. I'm on a thing called Best Week Ever on VH1. And some people like it. And that's a show, a pop culture roundup that happens each week. And I say things like, "Hey, did you hear Britney Spears is getting back together?" And it's very, very short, fast-paced, topical humor. I kind of hope Britney doesn't die between now and when my CD comes out. That would not be that funny of a joke if she was dead. It would still be all right. And I traveled around in a show called The Marijuana Logs. Thank you. And that show is a show where I said things like, hey, people say marijuana is a gateway drug. Yeah, gateway to good times. More about that later. And also people know me from Last Comic Standing, where I finished last season in sixth place, which means I am the sixth funniest person in the world. Yeah. They did an international search this time. They went to London. They went to England as long as they were there. They went to Japan. They don't even speak English in Japan. They're not funny. And I happen to know for a fact that the five funniest people in the world are nowhere in the vicinity tonight. They're nowhere near the LA Basin. So you guys have chosen the best possible comedy show that is happening now. But I am not bitter about what happened over there. And I would like to do for you now jokes that were not good enough to get me into the top five on Last Comic Standing on the NBC television network.
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15: I've been going to the gym. That's like my new thing. I don't like the gym. I feel like there's always that trainer at the gym who feels like he has to help you out no matter what exercise you're doing, even if you don't ask him for help, you know? He'd be like, all right, that was a good set, but this next one, I want you to make sure you got your arm bent at a 90-degree angle, stretch, breathe in, breathe out. I'm here if you need a spot. Motivate, motivate, go, go, go. I'm like, dude, it's just a water fountain. Leave me alone. I just want a drink. I play a lot of sports. One sport I will never play or partake in is surfing. I'll tell you why. I was watching Shark Week on the Discovery Channel. They say that the reason that sharks attack surfers is because they think that the surfboard is a seal. Why would anyone do a sport that entices man-eating animals to attack them? That's like someone being like, dude, you gotta do this marathon with me, but here's the thing. It's at a safari reserve in Kenya, and you gotta dress up like a gazelle and wrap bacon around your ankles and throw a rock at every lion you see. But it's awesome. You run really fast. It's really cool. I like watching nature shows on TV. That's my thing. I love nature shows. But I like the way nature shows used to be when we were younger. You know, a camera hidden away from the animals so you could observe them in their natural habitat. That was it, right? Not anymore. Every nature show on TV now can be renamed, watch how close this dumbass gets to being eaten, right? And the worst one, there's this show on MTV called Wild Boys. Have you seen this? It's like horrendous. This guy will be like, all right, there's a 1,200-pound grizzly bear 5 feet behind me giving birth. This is when they're the most territorial. Now Steve-O here is going to kick the baby while I go give the mom a noogie. Let's see what happens.
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18: I just spent a month in Scotland doing shows. After one of my shows there, a woman comes up to me. She goes, Todd, can I talk to you? I go, yeah. She goes, can I ask you a question? I go, what's that? She goes, Todd, are you gay? I was like, what was that? She goes, Todd, are you gay? Oh, am I gay? No, I'm not gay. Why do you ask if I'm gay? Well, I was watching on stage and I'm thinking, ooh, this guy's gay. I go, what about my performance was gay? She goes, I don't know, your timing? Really? I have gay timing? And I started thinking about it, and I'm like, you know, I do speak slowly. And I guess in the space between my jokes, I could meet a man. Fall in love. Take the train to Canada. And make it all legal. And the weirdest thing that happened that night, there's a tap on my shoulder while I'm sleeping. I turn around. It's my timing. My time's like, Todd, buddy, I gotta talk to you about something. I've been meaning to get this off my chest. Todd, I'm gay. Like, all these years? Almost 17 years of comedy, and you've been carrying this around? Oh.
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4: And my gynecologist does jokes. Jokes! You know what it's like if your doctor do a joke? Dr. Schwartz at your cervix. My God, it's jokes! Do you know what it's like to be in the service if your doctor walk in wearing a snorkel? Carrying a pool sweep? My God, it's jokes! I'm dilated to meet you! Say ah! Nurse Kelly, come here! I want to see cobwebs! Ah! Unless you learn to throw your voice. Wouldn't that be great? Hold up! He dropped dead. Wouldn't that be great? How's the wife again? Ah! See, can we talk here? See, that's what makes me proud. Proud to be a woman. Proud that we could go to the gynecologist knowing we're going to be insulted, and yet we go. True? Look at this. One true, another true, and the rest. Every woman in this room, we are insulted. Insulted. Insulted. We have spent the whole morning taking a bath, am I correct? Taking a bath, am I correct? Powdering, am I correct? Perfuming, am I correct? Shaving the legs, and not to the knee, but the big shave all the way up the leg. A good douche, Milligan Perrier, am I correct? And then that doctor has the nerve to put on a rubber glove? Who is he?
8: My dad's, he's 67, he's retired, he's bored. He loves going out to eat. He loves getting a deal. And bragging about it. To me. He tells cheap dinner stories. They start off like war stories. There was 8 of us. Everybody had an entree. Everybody had at least 2 drinks. Your mother had 5. How much you think we pay? I don't really know. Come on, take a guess. I'll say 140. $36.50 with tip. Well, then you ate dog food, Dad, okay? He doesn't so much as go out to eat as he escapes a meal. Your mother and I went to Sullivan's yesterday. We got out of there for $9. You got out of there? Was it a hostage situation, Dad?
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19: Women used to be like tough. Women like raise 12 children, work in a factory, be like,
20: what's happening?
19: Can whoop all the children, man. Now they're talking about don't whoop your children. Because all these children, all so many crazy people out there, they're talking about, don't, Dr. Spock wrote a book. Talk to your child, please. You ever seen a child in a mall? You ever seen somebody begging their child in the mall? Just beg them, please stop. Please. Just stop for me, please. Please put it down. Please. Nope, nope, nope. My family, you got talked to before you got whooped. I used to hate when you lecture me before you whoop me.
20: Boy, sometimes I think you lost your mind.
19: I be standing there, yeah, guess what's wrong with me now? I'm crazy. I'm crazy. You gonna be crazier when I get through. Don't whoop your child. Talk to him. How you talk to a 3-year-old? Because even now, when I talk to my noise, I hate arguing with my child. You gotta explain what you're talking about. Do you enjoy making me mad? Yes.
20: No, no, no, you say no. When I said you enjoy making me mad, you say no, I don't enjoy making you mad.
19: I hate when I'm using words they don't understand yet. So you just got the gumption? Yeah, I have gumption. Oh, gumption, no good, bad word, gumption, no good. Never have gumption, never have gumption. And now I'm just thinking, it must look weird to people with no children when you talk like that to a child. Because usually you have lost all control. Do you hear me? Do you hear me? Do you hear me? Do you hear me? People look at you like, what'd he do? It's not what he did, it's what he hadn't done yet.
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5: I was in Amsterdam last summer. I'm going to Amsterdam Monday. Think about me when you're visiting your in-laws in Lake Jackson. I was in Amsterdam last summer, and I was single, you know, and I was hoping I could meet a cute little Dutch girl. You know how your imagination goes crazy when you're on vacation? I was like, maybe I could live in a windmill. Maybe I could be a tulip farmer. If I met the right girl, you know, it's all possible. But while I was in Amsterdam last summer, it was the International Gay Olympics. Every gay person from the planet Earth was in Amsterdam. It wasn't bad. I got some drinks bought for me. You know, some of them fellas ain't bad dancers. Oh, yeah, okay, so I was in Amsterdam. And a lot of people think all drugs are legal in Amsterdam, and that is not the truth. Only marijuana, hash, and mushrooms. And they have stiffer penalties for harder drugs like cocaine and heroin than we do, and they have the lowest percentage of drug addicts in all of Europe. Ha! So anyway. I was in Amsterdam last summer, and I had a headache, and I was on my way to the drugstore to get some aspirin. And I remembered, hey, mushrooms are legal here. I could turn this headache into a magic carpet ride. So I got some mushrooms, man. I'm sitting next to this beautiful park, Vondelpark. I look around, man, there's no one in this park. I just start ripping off my clothes. I'm running naked through this park. I'm communicating with the one true God. Little plants were talking to me. Telling me I was safe in God's perfectly balanced universe. And that they'd watch my shoes. How come you don't see that picture when you're in high school? Whenever you're in high school and they show you a picture of someone on drugs, he's always like in an alley, mangled. He's got one shoe on and leaves in his hair. They never show you the happy running naked through the park picture. Children, if you turn your textbooks to page 56, you'll see a man enjoying himself. Look at the glee in his eyes, children.
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17: They say cleanliness is next to godliness. Why did they say that? I looked it up in the dictionary. Goggles is next to godliness. Cleanliness is next to claustrophobia and cleavage. You can look it up. But people are always telling you stuff you don't need to know. People tell you to eat before you go to the grocery store. That way you don't buy so much. Well, that don't work with the liquor store, does it? You go there drunk, you buy everything they got. Let me have that 55-gallon drum of rubber right there. I consider drunk as a mind-expanding experience. It allows me to make new connections, you know? I ask new questions I never asked myself or others before. I say things like, what makes a Teflon stick to the pan? Why does a cowboy wear two spurs? If one side of the horse goes, so does the other. If M&M's melt in your mouth but not in your hand, what do they do say under your arm? Do you have to brush your teeth during a fast? And why do they call it a fast when it goes so damn slow? And when yogurt goes bad, how can you tell? Why do they call them buildings when they're already done building them? They ought to call them built. Or crumblings, you know. Living that crumbling over there. I don't know how a forest fire can start from a little thing. Sounds a little bit like an English ambulance. then into the distance. Do you ever get the hiccups? That must just knock you on your ass.
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1: So I guess what they do here, by the way, most of you come here all the time, it's

0: flying up here today, and I'm in the airport. True story. I'm at the airport, and I fly all the time. And I'm with my daughter who's with me, and she's got her little, you know, Hello Kitty backpack, and we're like going through the metal detector. And they take her backpack off, and they're going through it. Old Chinese woman in front of her. And she's taking her shoes off. And some big-nosed Arab, and I mean that in the nicest way, walks through the metal detector. And I don't want to bust these people's balls. I realize it's their job. And I go, you know what, why don't you get that guy? And they said, well, sir, that's racial profiling. I said, I know. And I'm not saying that this guy is going to blow up the airplane. But if anybody in this area is going to do it, it's that guy. It's not my daughter. It's not the old Chinese woman. That's all I'm saying. You don't need to racially profile old Chinese people in the airport. Now, at the DMV, that's a different situation. And I'm not saying that these people can't drive, but you know what I'm saying. There should be a few more questions. Drive on the block two or three more times, because they can't drive. Arab guys drive fine. They can take a car with explosives, going through the metal detector, and blow up an embassy. They're focused. They know what they're doing with a car, not Chinese people. That's all I'm saying.
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2: Neil Brennan.
3: Yeah, so I got a lot of black friends. I have like over 20. Now it's like up almost 30. No, I got a lot of black friends. Here's the thing about my black friends. My black friends can relax in a way that my white friends can't. White people, we're not very good at relaxing. You know why? I figured it out. Because we're always worried about the rules and who's breaking the rules. The other thing about being white, you got to admit it, we got tattletale in our DNA. We got snitch in our blood, white people. I'll be at a nightclub with my black friends. It'll be packed. Everybody's drinking, dancing, laughing, having a great time. I'm trying to fit in. Like, there must be 350 people in here right now. I wonder what the fire marshal would have to say about that. White people love the rules so much that we will go on police ride-alongs for fun. Any idea how white that is? You ever try to explain that to black people? Like, yeah, I call the precinct. I say, hey, this is Neil. I'm white, and I like to go for a ride-along. They send over a squad car. I get in the back seat, which is fun for me, because what other opportunity would I have to do that? White people, we love the rules. And we should, white people. We made them. Native Americans had their rules. We're like, no, thank you. Brought our own. Some rules are really obvious, white people. Man, you know what the most obvious white rule of all time is? No loitering. You know what black people call loitering? Chilling. That's correct. But white people tried it. They were like, all right, let's see about this chilling here. Let's try this out. No, we've got to outlaw that. I don't like that one bit. Far too relaxing. We're not making a profit. We're not invading anything. I don't like it.
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4: And what bothers me the most is this isn't the days of yore when, in order to spell something correctly, you had to get out a big old dictionary and hurl it at your servant so that he would horseback ride it an hour to the town wordsmith who would chisel the correct answer into a plate of granite and send it back to you. No, there's a little red line under every word that's misspelled, and that line, that's the computer going, hey, pretty sure the word definitely doesn't have a silent G in it. Or do we just have such an ego that people think, well, the computer couldn't possibly know more words than me. I know these. Or do people think the red line is a festive red boa? The computer has added the word to celebrate their excellent spelling. Hurrah! And it also matters when you're misspelling. You know, if you're doing it when you're tweeting or you're sexting or sometimes the Esquire magazine you bought doesn't have enough big goofy W's to finish your ransom note. I understand that. We've all been there. But I'm talking like, you can't miss, when you're misspelling and you're arguing politics, it matters, you know? Like arguing that abortion should be illegal shouldn't be done while simultaneously arguing that the word abortion should be spelled with an SH, all right? Unless you're... Unless

0: 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It's my word. I get to decide what's inside of it.
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3: This is a little game you can play with your friends and family. I hope you do if you don't already play it. Just leave you with it. It's just a... My family called Joy Whack-A-Mole. What happens is that somebody brings up something that they're really happy about, and then the other person tries to slam it down. My mom is truly the king of this game, though. She's very good. Mom, Amy had her baby. Oh, that is great news, honey. I mean, it's not... the greatest news for the 600,000 kids in foster care in this country, but she wants a fresh one, huh? Jeez. Everybody wants one that looks like them. It's so selfish. I'm doing a show tonight. Oh, sweetie, I have a joke for you. A friend of mine is just a hoot. She said you could use it. And coincidentally, she was in foster care. She had been airlifted out of the Sudan in the late 90s because she had been bearmed and belegged by the Janjaweed, the horseback militia. Anywho, she'd love to do stand-up. She's hilarious, but she can't. And it's... really a hospice situation, just a matter of time, but the priest comes in and he asks her, would you like us to light a candle for you in the chapel? Well, she says, sassy as you please, teletyping through her eyelids, well, how many candles you got? Because so many horrible things have happened to her and keep happening. Sweetie, have a good show tonight. What you do is so important.
4: Ever since first man has walked this earth, I have been here to whisper seeds of doubt and evil thoughts into his ear. I am the beast, the outcast angel fallen from on high. I go by many names, but there is one you can't.

0: a chance. And if I want to eat your soul, I'll just throw it on the griddle. 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Enough, Charlie Daniels, I don't care if you can fiddle, I'm Satan.
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16: Like NBC has the peacock, ABC has the low rating sign.
17: I think that's what it is. 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
16: It's like less than or something.
17: I think it's the less than sign. Greater than, less than.
16: It's so funny because, you know, they haven't updated anything in years, and we update our material.
17: We update our material all the time.
16: Yeah, we took the Mount St. Helens rap out of our act.
17: Last week, finally. It's out, people.
16: It's gone from 80 till now. It lived a good life, and it's gone. But we feel like, we need to update those logos. So what we've decided to do is we've drawn the logo as it stands right now.
17: And then I have the new logo that Randy and I would like to propose, which is more apropos for each station. All right?
16: So let's start out with an easy one, right? How about this one? Lifetime Programming for Women. Just the cursive word Lifetime. Does that really reflect the programming?
17: I don't think so. We think it should actually be a burning bed.
16: A burning bed. Are ya? With Judith Light burning
17: That's
16: in it.
17: That's right.
16: Or Meredith Baxter Burney, whichever one.
17: She puts the burn in Burney.
16: Yes, she do.
17: How about this? Cinemax. Just the word Cinemax. Does that really reflect the programming?
16: I don't think it does. No. We think the new logo should be this. A pair of boobs.
17: If you saw those in the corner, you'd be like, oh yeah, Cinemax.
16: There we are.
17: Skinamax, dog.
16: Skinamax, yo. If that holds true, then Cinemax 2 would be four boobs.
17: Four boobs. Yeah.
16: More boobs per square footage, right? Yeah. That's what they boast.
17: By the way, these are really fun to draw. I'm just going to say that outright.
16: They're
17: just
16: circles.
17: Eight circles, but when you do it like this,
16: sexual.
17: All right, VH1. Just a V and H and a 1. Music first, right?
16: I don't think that's accurate.
17: No. What we think it should actually be an angry gay man haggling over the price of a lamp in a lighting store in San Francisco.
16: Yeah, how about that?
17: Meanwhile, look at his well-groomed poodle.
16: The dog's even mad. It's like, no, you didn't.
17: Uh-uh. You are not going to pay a lot for that sconce.
16: Uh-uh, girl.
17: Uh-uh.
16: Sconce.
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19: This is an announcement for the ladies. Yeah, girls, I'm lactose intolerant. Let's eat some cheese and spend the night. Or not, because I'm considerate for people's nostrils, which is why I avoid dairy like the plague, because it is to my intestines. No, because I've discovered something about lactose, and this is why I've avoid it all, because I learned that what lactose intolerance means for me is that when I have dairy, not only do I have no idea when I am farting, but I no longer recognize the smell. I know. So every fart is like a fecal snowflake that you do not want to catch in your mouth. Like if I'm alone and I've had dairy and I pass gas, I'm like, who is there? Identify yourself, Moriarty. Who let a dog in here and fed it Indian food, wrapped in Ethiopian food, served in a gigantic onion? And I don't mean to imply that if you have good digestion that you have one fart. That's a silly idea. Five. That's my theory. If you have good digestion, you have five go-to farts, and you don't think about them because you know them and you recognize them. They got their different personalities like a boy band. And you're happy when they show up. It's like, oh, that's the tough guy. That's the sensitive one. That one should have came out a long time ago.
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20: 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It's called Most States. Most states do not end with the letter A. The only ones that do are Alabama, Georgia, Florida, Louisiana, Oklahoma, Arizona, California, Nevada, Alaska, Montana, Nebraska, South Dakota, North Dakota, Minnesota, Iowa, Indiana, Pennsylvania, North Carolina, South Carolina, West Virginia, East Virginia, and Missouri.
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1: It's true, because every day in this country, four children are abducted and are killed by somebody they know every day. And white people put their picture on a milk carton. Like if you sick enough to steal a child, you was drinking milk to get that way. Y'all was missing for 2 weeks. My mother put my picture on a bottle of Jack Daniels. They found me in 20 minutes. Oh, here go your son right here. You know I damn near drank him. Remember when your mother would act crazy, man? My mother was crazy, man. Every year she'd be dying. Every year my mother was terminally ill. Oh, baby, mama gonna die. When we were kids, we'd start crying. Mama, please don't die. We love you. Y'all don't love me. Because if you love me, you would clean your room. Well, look, mama, we'll see you around, all right? Try not to make a mess on your way out. My mother was crazy. I always let you know the rules of the house. Look, young man, I don't care how old you get. As long as you live under my roof, you'll abide by my rules. That's right, you could be 90 years old. Mama, can I go outside? Hell no, you take your old behind in that room. My mother, man, she's great. Love my mother, love my father a lot too, man. My father one of those guys that think he cool, but he really ain't. You know, one of those guys that won't let go of the idea that he ain't cool no more, you know what I'm saying? Wear the short pants, the black socks, and the sandals, you know that guy? Those are the guys that always want you to go somewhere with them. Son, go to the store with me. Hey, man, forget you, I got an image.
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22: Words change value too, just ordinary words. Remember, the word trouble doesn't have as much emotion when you grow up. Trouble, he's in trouble, I'm in trouble. Remember, trouble? You're in trouble. I'm in trouble, man. Oh, am I in trouble? When you were in trouble, it was one of the few times you'd say, please, and really mean it. You don't say please anymore, expecting that it's going to change the results of anything. You just say please. But remember when you used to think it would help? Please. Oh, please. Please, sister, please, sister. Oh, no, please, man. Please, man. Please, man. Please, man. Please, man. That was one of the times you said it real hard, too. Oh, please, no, honest. Hey, no, I'll never do it again. Hey, no. Give me one more chance. I'll turn over a new leaf. Sending away was a magical phrase. What are you doing? I'm sending away. Sending away for something. They're going to send it back. You'd picture Battle Creek, Michigan in your mind.
23: Hey, this is for Master George Carlin. Get that in the mail right away.
22: 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Not always. A lot of times I never got them. 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Removes pimples through vacuum, you remember that? 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
22: 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Didn't work, though. Not for me. It didn't pull the blackheads out. All it did was make a little red ring around the blackheads. You know? It was good for one weekend, you know, and people got tired of it. Get your rings and get out of here, will you?
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21: Trevor Noah.
24: I came to America because I always wanted one thing, and that is I always wanted to be black. You laugh, but it's true. That's all I ever wanted. I grew up in South Africa during a time known as apartheid. And for those who don't know, apartheid was a law in South Africa that made it illegal for black and white people to interact with each other, you know? If you did that, then you would get into trouble. So, for instance, there's a black young lady here sitting with the white guy. If you did this in South Africa, then they'd arrest you guys. You couldn't, during apartheid, you couldn't... Well, they'd arrest the black girl. They'd just ask you not to do it again. And so this was awkward for me because I grew up in a mixed family, you know? Well, with me being the mixed one in the family. My mother's a black woman, South African, and my father's Swiss, from Switzerland. So he was a white man. And basically, well, he still is a white man. It's not like he changed. Sorry, I said was. Like, through hard work and determination, he became black, which is not. Didn't that guy's looking at me like, is that possible? It's not. No, sir. You're fine. You're 100% fine. Your position of privilege is just the way it was. Although it would be something, though, if you could work so hard you became black. That would just be, wouldn't it? That would change the workplace forever. You see guys walking into their office, talking to the boss. Jim, I think I'm going to take a few days off. I don't know. I feel it coming on. I've been putting in some overtime, and I don't know, man. Look, I mean, the wife's loving it, but I can't take a chance. I just filled out a new loan application, and my credit's looking real good. So I'm going to take a few days off. Yeah. No, you're fine, sir. My father is alive and still very, very white. From Switzerland, my mother, Hossa woman from South Africa. Yeah, and they got together during this time, which was against the law, but they didn't care, you know? They were mavericks. They were just, you know, they fought the man. My mom was like, woo, I don't care. I want a white man. Woo! You know? And my dad was also like, well, you know how the Swiss love chocolate. So he was just... he was in there. And so they got together and they had me, which was illegal. So I was born a crime, which is something they never thought through, because as a family, we couldn't live normally together, you know? Like in the streets, my father had to walk on the other side of the road. And he could just wave at me from far, like a creepy pedophile. Just... and then my mom could walk with me, but if the police showed up, then she'd have to let go of my hand, drop me, and act like I wasn't hers every time, just so we wouldn't get caught. Be like, woo! She'd be like, I don't know. It was horrible. I felt like a bag of weed. And one of the punishments for this crime was I was never afforded a race. I was never called black. I was never called white. I got horrible names like mixed breed and mutt and half caste, and, you know, it was a horrible time for me. And one fateful day, I'll never forget, I met an American in South Africa. And he said to me, he said, well, you know, Trevor, it's funny you say that, because if you come out to America, they'll label you as black. I said, really? And he was like, hell yeah. Oh yeah, everybody's black out there. And I was like, wow, well, I want to be black. And I found out it's true. Mixed race people are categorized as black in America. Yeah, the only catch is, and nobody tells you this, you have to be liked and successful first. Before then, they say you mixed. You achieve success, and you get upgraded to black. All the famous mixed people do it. Singers like Alicia Keys and Mariah Carey, yeah? Mixed, but then they say black singers. Sportsmen like Tiger Woods, mixed, but then they say black golfer. Most famous mixed person on the planet by far, Barack Obama, mixed, half and half, straight down the middle. But then they say America's first black president. Which is interesting, because when he was running, they called him the mixed candidate. I see how it works. Everyone makes it obvious now. They're like, yeah, Barack, of course he won, of course. It wasn't that obvious when he started. It wasn't. I remember comedians coming out. They used to diss him. Guys would come out on stage and be like, man, how many of y'all seen that crazy-ass mixed fool running for president? Y'all seen that mixed fool running for president? What you gonna see? Ain't no mixed fool gonna be president of the United States of America. Ain't no man, which white people gonna be voting for a mixed fool? Even a black man can win. Even a black man can. How some mixed fool think he gonna do it? Man, that mixed fool, that crazy-ass mixed fool. How some mixed fool, that mixed fool. And then he won, and all of a sudden they were like, my. So...
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2: Oh, man, you can tell by my sweet outfit and my hair, I'm out there making moves on the ladies, working my magic. Well, you're right. I took a cooking class to meet the ladies. You know what I met there? Creepy dudes, yeah. You're probably looking at me thinking, hey, I bet this guy looks at a lot of internet porn. Well, you'd be right. Kaboom! I look at so much internet porn, I should join a support group, but I'd get there, be a bunch of dudes from my cooking class. Watch out! I'm bringing it. I'm excited to be here in Appleton, yeah. It's got a new motto in life. It's to give back to the people, and by people, I mean the ladies. Yeah. and give back, I mean, my body. Word. Buckle up, Skyline, it's creepy time. Celebrities are crazy, right? Celebrities are always trying to make those sex tapes, right? I tried to talk this girl into it. I was like, hey, girl, let's make one of those sex tapes. She's like, oh, that sounds good, Dave. We just got to get somebody else to play your part. I like watching the Maury Povich show. They had that episode on Maury the other day. Is it a man or a woman? I'm like, who cares? These chicks are hot. Especially that dude. What? I don't know if y'all know this, but if you still own a VCR, it's because you got a big box of porn on VHS and you don't know what to do with it. Good 80s porn, mustaches, big hair. You know what I'm talking about. I don't want to gloss over internet porn. I don't want nobody to feel cheated. Fellas, when you buy a new computer, right, you try to hold out before you use it for internet porn, because let's be honest, that's what blew up your last computer. So you're like, I'm going to use this one for internet porn. And then like 3 hours later, you're like, click, click. Then a week later at Best Buy, talking to Geek Squad, like, I don't know what happened, Geek Squad. I took it out of the box and now it doesn't work, all right? I don't know why that Ukrainian girl keeps popping up, all right? Fix it.
3: All right, now I'd like to do a few characters. This first character is called the Pretentious Illiterate. Here we go, Pretentious Illiterate. I told you, I don't know how to read. This next character is called the Forgetful Vegan. Here we go, Forgetful Vegan. Man, that sure was good pepperoni. Ah. This next character is called the Timid Pimp. And he's on the phone with one of his hookers, the Timid Pimp. Hi, Amber? Hi, it's Mark. Yeah, I can hold. This next character is called the 5-year-old who complains about having a beard. The 5-year-old who complains about having a beard. I don't like having a beard. It haunts. My beard haunts. This next character is called the effeminate gay basher. No, that's good enough. I'm part of this great organization that I just want to talk about for a second, and then I'll get back to the jokes. What we do is we train homeless people to become assistant managers at Banana Republic. It's a great organization, except the name sucks. It's called Homeless Bananas.
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4: My father used to get high in the bathroom when I was a kid. And there'd be smoke pouring out under the door. And I didn't know what was going on. I was 12 years old. I'd knock on the door. I'd say, Dad, are you okay? And he was so high, he'd respond with stuff that had nothing to do with the question. He was like, I'm in the garage, you know? I'm 12. I'm not retarded. There's smoke coming out under the door. And then he would deny it was him. Like, I didn't know. Literally, he goes, this is not your father. Was getting high in the bathroom / garage with my father's voice. He was a strange bird, you know? He was a strange guy. My father, he didn't say I love you in normal ways. He had his own way of saying it. One time, this is how he said I love you. He sat me down and he goes, you know, I thought about having your mother killed. But this is the I love you part that came next. And then he looks at me after a pause. He goes, but I would never do that because of you and your brother. Thank you, Dalai Lama. You should be wearing an orange robe and wooden beads, teaching people how to breathe. You know, he had this strange way. He would go, he couldn't tell you how much something costs. He could only tell you what else you could buy for what that thing costs. It was like some stritty analogy competition with himself. I'm 12 years old. He got a new car. I said, Dad, how much was that car? He goes, you could take a trip around the world for what that car costs. I was like, what am I, travel agent? I'm in sixth grade, man. Just asking you how much the car costs. And then he goes, That car, he goes, you could get foot surgery and 5 acres of land in Arizona for what that car costs. Thank you, Riddler from the Batman movie. Could you answer the question so I can have a dysfunctional relationship 20 years from now?
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5: It's been the best job I've ever had.
6: Me too.
5: And I got to thinking about that. We've been blessed, been able to, with having great fans and be able to tell jokes and make a living, and thank God. Yeah, because we ain't trained to do nothing else. No. And with that thought in mind, I was saving this. If you weren't doing this, what job do you think you'd be doing? Scary thought. But I think I would be still doing what I was doing my last job. And I was a tour guide for an underground cave.
6: Did you have a uniform?
5: We had the jumpsuit with the little name tag on it. Said Bill. And it was not a great job, but it's probably where my comedy started. Because you put people underground, they freak. And we used to have to walk backwards through the cave so we could keep an eye on the tour, and I got fired from that job. Because I used to like to go around the corner and come back screaming, bats, bats, bats! People don't appreciate that.
7: Plus, having to walk out with wet pants the whole way. Yeah.
8: No, okay, I did have a job one time. I used to work at the flea market, and I liked working up there, but I was always a nice fella. I used to sell stuff, but I didn't want to overcharge people, and I always sold myself short. So what I did, like, people come up and they go, how much you want for that? And I'm like, $20. And they'd be like, give me $5 of them. I'm like, that gone. I could have got more for them, you know? And I still do that to this day. I can't figure out. Like, I was at the restaurant the other day eating, and the waitress come by, and she says, you need anything else? And I was just kidding around. I go, yeah, how about a neck rub? She started giving me a neck rub. And I was like...
5: All right. This one I want to hear.
4: I cannot imagine you having a real job.
21: 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The last job that I had... was at a pickle factory. I promise. And I got fired for putting my finger in the pickle slicer.
6: You got fired for putting your finger in a pickle slicer?
21: 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Both of us got fired.
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26: 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Which is the worst song in history, by the way.
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27: Stones, I love the Stones. I can't believe they're still doing it after all these years. 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Fred and Barney. A Last summer, I drove cross-country with a friend of mine. 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The whole way across, we only had one cassette tape to listen to. I can't remember what it was. We were in Salina, Utah, when we were arrested for not going through a green light. We pleaded maybe. And for absolutely no reason, we went to Canada. I was feeling good. I had just received my degree in calcium anthropology. The study of milkmen. When we were driving over the border back into the United States, they asked me if I had any firearms. I said, what do you need? I was traveling with my friend George. Some people think George is weird because he has sideburns behind his ears. I think he's weird because he has false teeth, but he has braces on them. George is a radio announcer, and when he walks under a bridge, you can't hear him talk.
0: I don't like them priests. They're too quiet. I feel like I'm going to wake up one night and there'll be one at the end of my bed. I recycle, do you? Now, that's how I've proved to myself the existence of God. I now no longer have struggled with faith. I've proved to myself the existence of God. I will prove to you right now, tonight, the existence of God using my unlikeliness theory, right? Here it is, the unlikeliness theory. I will prove to you now the existence of God. Siegfried and Roy. Bear with me. Two gay Austrian lion tamers? What are the odds of that? Like white tigers. I love white tigers. How do you feel now, atheists? Let me ask you a question, atheists, when you're driving home in them little Priuses. Who do you call on when the brakes fail in that little box? Oh no, help me. Spontaneous chemical reaction.
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16: But I've been to Lebanon, Jordan, Bahrain, Dubai. We're not going. I just said I've been there. It's not. And when you go to the Middle East, I've asked around, why do they think, you know, why did you want to know why the, you know, these stereotypes have to come from somewhere. So I'm asking around when I'm in the Middle East. I go, hey, why do they think you're crazy? And everybody said the same thing. You would expect them to go, it's America. They're doing this to us. They make us look crazy. That's not who they blame. I go, why do they think you're crazy? They go, it's not us. I go, who is it? They go, it's the Saudis. They always blame you. I go, why do you blame the Saudis? Because they are crazy. You know Bin Laden? I don't know Bin Laden, first of all right? He's Saudi. Crazy. So it's your fault. They keep trying to sell Dubai to us. That's always funny to me. And whenever they try to sell Dubai in the commercials, they always make it look so glamorous. And it's always like a British voiceover or an American voiceover, like, come on down to Dubai for the World Shopping Festival. Stay in the beautiful seven-star Jumeirah Beach Hotel. See the world's tallest building. Stay on the beautiful Palm Island. I'm like, ooh, that sounds good. And then I'm in like Lebanon and I asked around. They go, where were you before this? I go, I was in Dubai. Oh, it's stupid. I go, what do you mean it's stupid? They do dumb things. What do you mean they do dumb things? They have the tallest building in the world. It's empty. It's like having fastest car with no engine. They have a seven-star hotel. When did five become not enough? I go, they made an island that looks like a palm tree. You gotta admit, that's kind of impressive. Yes, that's a good idea. Only wrong tree. What do you mean, wrong tree? You see, Russell, there is a reason you never hear an Arab voice advertising this tree. Which tree? The palm tree? Yes. Why won't you say it? Because there is no P in the Arabic alphabet. The P is a B. Nobody wants to stay on bomb tree. Okay, aside from that, isn't that a cool idea? Palm tree island? No, it's only good if you are flying over. Then you look down and you go, hey, look, bomb tree. But you go to Palm Tree Island, now you're on the island, you don't see Palm Tree anymore. When you go there, you find out where the hot spots are to party. Have you ever been back to the Middle East at all, Iraqi guy? Sorry? Just Edgeware Road, what'd you say? Sorry, Bayswater Road, that's... Yep, how's that bladder working out for you? Good? You know, if your jeans weren't so tight, you wouldn't have to pee so much. His girlfriend's like, please don't come back, please don't come back.
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1: I don't feel welcome when I walk into a Walmart. I don't feel like the greeters change my shopping experience. I don't go to Walmart because I want to be greeted. I go to Walmart because I have 89 cents and I need shampoo. That's why I go to Walmart. And they don't even say hello to you. They don't even say welcome to Walmart. You walk in, they don't welcome you to Walmart. They just go, meh. That's all they say. I will say it right back. They go, meh. I go, meh. They go, meh. They keep going. It's a good time. I like Walmart. I don't really buy stuff there. I just go to make myself feel attractive. If you're ever having a bad day, walk yourself into a Walmart. 30 seconds in, you're like, I am smoking hot. I am shaped like a human. I only have two knees. That's right, three or more knees. Stay with. I went to Walmart once in Johnson City, Tennessee. Yeah. If you don't immediately know why that one's funny, I'll explain. Johnson City is a small town tucked in the Smoky Mountains of Tennessee. Walmart here is messed up. What do you imagine it's like in Johnson City, Tennessee? It's your own personal Ripley's, believe it or not. That's what it's like. Just a sea full of people who should not be alive. Just... Behold the man with the sideways face. He's the manager. Someone dies at Walmart every year. Did you know that? Someone gets killed at a Walmart every year. That crazy day after Thanksgiving with all the sales. You know what I'm talking about? Yeah, Black Friday, because people charge the store. You know, and they're like, oh my God, it's Black Friday. And I'm like, oh my God, it's white trash. What a low rent holiday that is. And someone dies every year, and the paper calls it a tragedy every year, and maybe I'm alone on this one. But if you woke up at 3 in the morning and spend 7 hours saving $15 on a DVD player, die. Because...
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13: Sarah Silverman. I'm not a like a hoity-toity kind of girl. I don't wear any jewelry. I'm not into jewelry or anything. I'm such a hypocrite. There's a jewel that I think is, I'm gonna sound like such a Jap. There is one jewel that I think is stunning that it's just like a classic, and it's just, and by Jap I mean Japanese. But it's just gorgeous, you know, and it's really, it's rare. you know, it's only found like on the tip of the tailbone of Ethiopian babies. They debone the babies. I know that sounds so bad when you say it out loud, but no, if you saw it, so worth it. So worth it. You know, it's like, how do I even describe it? Like if a diamond had that newborn baby smell. Like, I want it. But I have a moral issue with it, obviously, because they're treating the unions that debone the babies really bad. Pick your battles, I guess. So cute. I can't wait till Sunday. I'm going to see my favorite niece and my other niece. And you shouldn't have favorites. I know I shouldn't, but I can't help it. She's crazy about me, and I love that in people. And I can make her laugh so easily. I've always been able to make her laugh. Like, literally, since she was a baby, I could make her laugh, which is so great. And you know what babies love? Ethnic jokes. She came out of the closet recently, my niece. She announced to the family that she's a lesbian, and she's 7. Did I mention that? And I don't even know if she knows what a lesbian is, but I support her completely. And I'll tell you what's heartbreaking. She goes to a school where the kids are not allowed to play tag on the playground. It's just, you know, and the reason that they give is that they say, you know, if a kid loses at tag, it could give him low self-esteem. And I know, you know, first of all, it's retarded, okay? And I'm sorry, I know I shouldn't say that, but. And by retarded, I mean they can do anything. Yeah.
2: Eddie Murphy.
16: Don't go to cookouts. I hate cookouts, man. I don't like my family come by the house. The relatives I ain't seen like since the last cookout. You got certain relatives you just see at the cookout, and they get on your nerves every year. My Uncle Gus come by the house every year. My Uncle Gus is the uncle that like to work the grill and don't let nobody touch the grill when he's around. And as soon as he walk in the house, he's like, get away from that grill. You don't know how to start no fire. You know how to start no fire. Put this fire out. This ain't no fire, damn it. Eddie, go over there and give me all that wood. I need half a tree. Chop that tree down over there. Chop down that tree and give me the wood from that tree over there. And Charlie, go get me 2 gallons of gasoline out the shed. Need 2 gallons of gasoline. You kids roll up your shirt, put that on the grill. We're going to start a fire. Come on, you want to eat? You want to eat? Just shut up then. Put that on the fire. Okay, put that wood inside there. Okay, give me the gasoline, Charlie. Hold the match. When I tell you, Charlie, throw the match on the gasoline, all right? When I tell you, all right? We're going to make a fire. We're going to eat it, right? Y'all want to eat? We're going to eat now. Here we go. Pour the gasoline on here like this. There. We need the whole. Get that damn lighter fluid out there. That can't use that shit. We're going to put all 2 gallons of gasoline on this wood and make a fire. We're going to eat a hamburger, okay? Here we go. Charlie, throw the match. Now that's a fire. That's a fire. Look at that. Look at that. He be all right. Roll Charlie around. Roll him around a little bit. Go around.
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3: My girlfriend said she wanted me to tease her. I said, all right, fatty. According to official statistics, 1/3 of all accidents in the workplace go unreported. How on earth do they know? When I was a kid, I had an imaginary friend, and I used to think that he went everywhere with me, and that I could talk to him, and he could hear me, and that he could grant me wishes and stuff. And then I grew up, and I stopped going to church. Well, that seems to have divided the room somewhat. There's two distinct groups there. There's people that thought that was funny, and then there's a larger group who will be going to heaven. While we're on the subject of religion, I imagine there's quite a few people in here that go to Mass, or wherever Protestants go. Hell, I'd imagine, I don't know. Have you all seen the new Mel Gibson film? The Passion of the Christ. It's upset an awful lot of Christians. They're up in arms about it. He's made a film about the life of Christ, but he's tacked on this silly Hollywood ending where the hero comes back at the end. I've got a friend that picked up 2 girls last week. I said, they're like buses. He said, yeah, you wait ages and then 2 come along at once. I said, no, they are like buses. Someone came up to me and complained about that joke a couple of weeks ago after a show. Quite a big boned girl. She said to me, I think you're fattest. I said, no, no, no. I think you're fattest. But I had a money-making idea. Who buys fair trade products here? Quite a few of you buy fair trade? You know, the tea, the coffee, the sugar, that kind of thing. I had a bit of, you know, I think I spotted a gap in the market, so I wrote them a letter. The reason I'm writing is I think I've spotted a gap in the market. Told you. No one is more exploited than the farmer of the coca leaf. Whilst drug barons get rich exploiting both third world farmers and first world recreational users, we stand by and do nothing. I propose a fair trade cocaine joint venture. I have a contact in distribution. And you guys have the perfect cover to sell through customs. Who knows, if it all takes off, we could end up millionaires. Brackets and help the poor.
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17: 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Still enjoy it. Although, isn't it, you know, we tweet things out, we say things on Twitter, and a lot of times we think we're just shouting into a vacuum, and it's not true. Other people hear the things that you say. And I learned a very valuable lesson. Last year, I made fun of John Mayer on Twitter. I don't know John Mayer. He is probably a perfectly nice guy. He didn't deserve what I threw out at him. I was just trying to be a snarky, funny comedian. So the story was, John Mayer was at a restaurant, a steakhouse, and then someone handed him a guitar, and so he very politely started playing songs for everyone. So I rushed to Twitter, and I was like, well, I feel really bad for the cows. First they got killed and turned into steaks, and then they had to sit through a John Mayer concert. So rude. I think it totally bummed him out. But I don't know why he cares. What does he care the guy who hosted Shipmates says about him on Twitter? He's a crazy, like, rock god who's amazing at guitar. And yet, you know, there he was on Twitter the next day. Like, why are people so mean to me on Twitter? I mean, presumably before he bought a box of tampons and a copy of Twilight, right? I'm kidding. I am teasing you, John Mayer.
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19: Bobby Collins.
20: I tried this thing, yoga. Anybody here ever try yoga? Hands. Have you? Why? My wife's like a yogini. She goes, Bubby, you should calm your... I go, I'd rather have root canal. On the inside. But you've tried yoga, huh? You bring your little mat, your rolled up mat. It was the hardest thing I ever did. And you get in there, and that's your little space, is the mat. And everyone knows each other. You're like odd man out there. Oh, hi, man. Hi, I'm here. And the guy next to me, Pretzel Boy, this guy's like, oh, we're going to learn a new technique today. I go, what might that be? Oh, you take your leg, throw it over your hands, unscrew your foot, throw it out the window. Ah, and take your mouth. I don't want to know you. It was so hard. Downward dog, plank. Remember those? I was dripping. I was sopping wet. I was throwing sweat on other people. They were all like, is he? I was wheezing. People thought it was a charity. They were dropping change on my mat. Oh, then the head guy comes in, grasshopper, Yogi Dogi. He's got that look like he never paid a mortgage payment in his life. Oh, it was hard. And people fart. People fart. And nobody says anything. You fart in my house, it's a contest. They were all farting, but nobody's saying anything. I go, I got one coming. Hey. Very polite. Then at the end, they all look at each other. What's they say? Monostat, right? What do they say? Monoste. Namaste. What is monostat? Did I say that wrong? Namaste, right? Namaste. And they bow. I was tripping. The head yogini, grasshopper, comes over to me. Mookie dookie, whatever. comes over to me, sees me. He goes, "This is obviously your first time." And in my head, I'm going, "I'm never coming here again." And he goes, "Well, all the toxins will be coming out of your body." And I'm going, "I'm still not coming back. They're my toxin. Leave them alone." I flew out immediately, and I was doing a show in Chicago. On the stage, I was dripping, dripping. Of course, coming from New York, I think I got a fever. Got to break the fever. That's why you got to turn the heat up, and you got 8 blankets. I go to bed in the hotel.

0: children and the number zero. And then he said, we're going to bomb the Afghanis back to the Stone Age. And the Afghanis went, ooh, upgrade. Oh, great. As we see here, today's bombing has enlarged the hole from yesterday's bombing. We have moved rubble from here to here. In the upper right-hand corner, a goat, possible member of the Taliban, or concubine. We have fired the $100 million cruise missile up the goat's ass, and were successful. And then we started dropping bombs! Food, bombs! And here's the fun part. Some of the bombs were little yellow bombs, and the food packages were little yellow packages. So now you're playing Survivor, the real game. What was in those packages? Pop-Tarts, peanut butter, all you need's a honey-baked ham, and you got a redneck Christmas. Why are they dropping Pop-Tarts and peanut butter on a Muslim country? First of all, very difficult to have a call to jihad with a mouthful of peanut butter. Secondly, Afghanistan is a hashish-smoking culture, and anyone who has ever been a friend of the hookah will go, Pop-Tarts.
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3: I mean, that's one thing about getting older. You know, people ask you questions, you just start answering them. You know, people sitting there listening, taking notes. Yeah. It's like I flunked everything in high school. Why would you listen to me? You know? I was having lunch with this girl the other day, right in the middle of lunch. She looked across the table from me and she goes, this is going to seem oddly racist. And I was like, all right, this is going to be awesome. 41 years old, never heard a conversation started this way. Let's have it, baby. Let's hear what you got. She's just like, there are a lot of Asians in this restaurant. I'm like, that's not racist. Well, that's an observation. There are a lot of Asians in this restaurant. However, if you were to say, what are all these Asians doing in this damn restaurant? Would seem oddly racist, but you still haven't said anything bad about Asians, but you definitely seem to have a problem with them being in the restaurant, which is odd. That's odd because I've never heard any bad stereotypes about Asians in restaurants. You know what I mean? Like, dude, they come in, they're taking up all the tables, you know, just being all Asian. What do you hear? All you hear is about their driving, you know? It's either Tokyo Drift, 90 miles an hour, driving sideways, parallel parking, and breakdancing into the club. Right? You're like, Jesus, is that guy from the future? How does one man possess all of that talent? Oh, they're just stopping at an intersection. Yeah. You know, they don't even get mad. They're like, I know, I suck. I don't know what it is. It's like, it's boring. It's almost like it's so simple, I just start daydreaming and
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4: I've heard guys say a lot of nasty stuff in the street. They'll sort of walk behind you sometimes and harass you. They'll kind of act like, one thing they do is they'll trick you. They'll act like they have a very important piece of information for you. Like I was walking the other day, and this guy's walking behind me and he keeps going, excuse me, miss, no disrespect, miss, no disrespect. I just got one thing I want to discuss with you, that's all, no disrespect. It's like, really, the two of us, we have some business together. Oh, what are the odds? But I'm a bit of a drinker, so there's always that chance I dropped a debit card, like I kind of have to turn around. I'm a sloppy gal. I turn around, he goes, no disrespect, miss, I just wanted to let you know that your thong is showing. That's what he said, like he was some sort of like guardian angel of the streets. Trying to protect me from a man that might have been aroused by that. Not him, no, God forbid. It's not his post. I start to walk away and I realize that he was walking so close to me that somehow the zipper on his jacket got caught in my dress, which I know, I like that gasp. Oh God. Which for me is sort of the definition of hell, like being attached to someone that you're disgusted by. And I realized that we were gonna have to work as a team for the next few moments of our life to sort all this out. So I stop in this dumb corner, I'm pulling on a stupid jacket.

0: He keeps going, come on, baby girl, be easy. 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
1: And right at this moment, I see this guy that I used to go out with, and he broke up with me because he told me that I didn't have enough of a plan in life. And I've been fantasizing about all the cool moments I could walk into him and see him. But no, it's got to be now. Well, it looks like I'm all caught up in the throes of love with homeless Jenkins over here. There's no way I can explain the amount of time I have as he's passing, right? And I did the gayest thing possible. I don't know why, I just found myself giving him a thumbs up. Like, nobody gives a thumbs up. This is the dumbest gesture ever. Nobody even does it anymore. There, my dumb Jew thumb, my jum was just rising. And he gave me one back, too, but his was a little different than mine. His sort of said, bitch, you're on your own.
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20: Feeling pretty good ever since the moment I flew into Newark Airport. Anybody been to Newark Airport lately? Oh my God. That is the biggest dump. That's like the Newark of airports. These airlines are falling apart. They lost my luggage. The guy's wanding me at security. He had all gold teeth. I'm clean, Flava Flav. They confiscated my cigar cutter. What am I gonna do, circumcise the passengers? All right, whip it out. You're all gonna become Jewish. In the name of Adam Sandler, Steven Spielberg, and Woody Allen, we're going out for bagels and cream cheese. I'm not messing around now. And I checked in late. You know what happens when you check in late, right? They put you in that last row. You know that last row on the plane? It's like a little half row. There's like coach. Then there's like assistant coach or something, right? There's a bathroom wall right here. Are we under attack? Oh no, diarrhea. Thank God. Guy must have eaten a church's chicken in Terminal C. I ate a two-piece. It came out in 2,000 pieces. I'm all squeezed in, you know, I call a flight attendant, I'm like, what kind of seat did they give me? There's no seatbelt on my seat. I'm like, FAA regulations. She goes, meh, meh, meh, meh, meh, meh, meh. Hey, I paid $29 for this seat, bitch. I deserve some RESPCT in seat 219G. You know that rule, you're allowed two carry-ons, right? Two carry-ons. Guy next to me had a motorcycle and a air hockey table. He's eating a pumpkin. And he weighed like 350 pounds. He's like, hey, dude, I seen you one time. I laughed my ass off. I'm like, I don't think so. Better stuff some of that into the overhead compartment.
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21: I kid the gay guys, but you know what, man? I mean, at least a gay guy doesn't have to run out during halftime and pick up a box of tambounis and hope to God he's coming back with the right absorbance. See, you know, you girls, this is your area, okay? Police it yourselves. How does that make it onto our list when they move in? All of a sudden, it's my responsibility to take care of your tampons? Can't you go to Costco or Sam's Club and get one of them 55-gallon drums? Your period's covered for 3 years and you're not going to bother me with it? I think you girls are getting bad information. I was reading that Cosmopolitan. That's a piece of rubbish, that magazine. And there's a big article in there on how to fake orgasm properly. And it's a big article. It's continued on page 78. I mean, I couldn't even get through it at one sitting. And as I'm reading this, it occurs to me, going, you know, that's nothing. You know that? Men can fake whole relationships, all right? I mean, anybody can lay there and jiggle around for 30 seconds. You know, you try walking around with that smile on your face after 7 years.
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23: My name is Dimitri, and these are some of my jokes. I like digital cameras.
0: Because they enable you to reminisce immediately. Just like, look at us. We're so young. Standing right there, wow. Where does the minute go? I was on the train and I heard this guy say to his friend, man, I'm really good at checkers. Which is the same as saying, man, I'm not good at a lot of things. I suck at everything except checkers. King me, dog. From checkers, I learned that a king is when there's a guy who looks exactly like another guy right on top of him. But life taught me that that's a queen. I think the worst time to have a heart attack is during a game of charades. Especially if your teammates are bad guessers. The only time worse would be during a game of fake heart attack. Followed by naps. I went into a shoe store and I said, hey, can I get those in a 10? The guy said, sure, and he went in the back. Then a couple minutes later, he came out and he goes, I don't have a 10, I have a 9. Great. Because while you were in the back, my toes were severed off. Normally, it would be retarded for you to say a number different than what we agreed on. But given my very recent accident, you're right on. Congratulations, you're rehired.
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23: I'm exhausted from trying to believe unbelievable things. All my friends tell me stories, and at the end they say, isn't that unbelievable? And I say, I guess so. Then I try to believe it, then I'm exhausted. And I have to be asleep by 1 in the morning because my dreams are going to start whether I'm sleeping or not. Which can make for some pretty strange conversation if I'm still awake. I thought those were your rickshaws. What the hell are you talking about? When I was in high school, I worked in a pet store and they fired me because what happened was they had 3 snakes in there and one day I braided them. Tried to pass it off as one snake with 3 heads. Oh, yes, it's very rare. It's from Connecticut. I asked my girlfriend if she ever had sex with a woman, and she said no. And I said, you should try it. It's fun. And she did. Now she's gone. You never see advertisements for string. They make string, but they never advertise. If I ever did a commercial, it would be for string. All right, if you need to get some string, get this string. It's the greatest string in the world. It's almost rope. But it's not, it's string. You can cut it up into different lengths and tie stuff up with it and stuff. I don't know what you're gonna do with it, just get it. Yesterday, I returned a movie. The people at the theater were pissed. So I rented a movie, and I put it in DVD player, and before the movie starts, it says, this film has been modified to fit your television. Can you imagine if it wasn't? All you'd see is like a knuckle. So I'm driving down the highway, there's a guy hitchhiking, he's holding a sign that says heaven. So I hit him.
1: Here.
24: Wanda Sykes.
25: It's hard to change. We don't want to change. We think our system is the best. Like the metric system. We still have not converted to the metric system. Do you know how long we've been trying to convert to the metric system? Since 1875. The whole rest of the world, we are the only industrialized nation that still have not converted to the metric system. Yeah, everybody else with metric. Everybody else like, oh, it's very simple. It's just based on a system of tens. We like, mm-mm. We like our 12s and teaspoons, cup, pint. I like all that. Feet, yards. We like all that. Everybody went metric. I remember being in grade school, like back in 75, and they tried to teach us the metric system. You would have thought the Russians had landed at our front door. Oh, my God. Everybody was crying. The teachers were crying because they didn't know that either. It was sad, man. Everybody just said, we ain't doing it. The only people use the metric system are doctors. Right? And I feel sorry for the doctors because they have to give us our diagnosis in fruit. You go to the doctor and they say, you have a tumor. Oh, okay, how big is it, doc? 9 centimeters. And then you gotta look at the doctor and look at his face to try to figure out how bad it is. You're like... Then the doctor gets sick of looking at your stupid face and he goes, you have a grapefruit. Oh, grapefruit. Oh, doc, we gotta get that out of there. That's gotta come out, right? Because I know, like, grapes you can keep an eye on, but grapefruit, that's gotta go. We gotta get that out.
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2: Some nice tattoos on you guys, some neck tattoos. Those are fun. Do you remember in the olden days, if you're walking down the street and you saw somebody with a neck tattoo, you were like, my number's up. I'm about to have my throat cut. But now, if you see someone with a neck tattoo, you know that they got it at their local muffin shop. They got like a Frappuccino neck tattoo special. And they're going to, like, duck into an alley. And then you're like, wait, no, neck tattoo, I'm safe. And they're going to be like, could I read you a poem about my vegan bicycle? And you're like, you little Nancy boy. It's great to be in New York. I had to cancel some shows here at the end of last year because I got hepatitis A. I was working on a TV show, and when we wrapped, the producer bought a cake for the writers. Nice guy, nice cake. It was from an expensive bakery. It was really nice. But the fruit that was on the cake had been grown in a field in Mexico that was irrigated with water. And so everybody who ate it got hepatitis. And it's a terrible disease. You can't recommend it. If you are going to get it, though, you got to get A. B and C will kill you, and A is just very awful and usually won't kill you. But the symptoms were fascinating. First of all, your skin turns yellow, and a terrible yellow, not a fun yellow like your friend Lauren Yanagita, like a disgusting, sickly construction paper yellow, and the whites of your eyes turn yellow. My wife was so grossed out, she was like, you're quarantined, I don't want to look at you. Get better, or not, but I'm not having anything to do with you. And you're very physically weak. Like, if you were like, sir, could you hand me that bottle of water? I'd be like, yeah, give me a second. I can't lift it. Like, you're that weak. And then the weirdest symptom, though, and I thought it must just be me until I asked the others in our hepatitis quarantine, was that we didn't dream. For like 6 weeks, none of us dreamed at night. And you need to dream to feel rested. It's like a part of, you know, sleep cycles, REM and stuff. You have to have dreams to feel rested. So I wake up in the morning and be like, ugh! And like, I go up to like an old lady at the bus stop and be like, tell me a story. Tell me, oh, and like rub her words on my body and be like, thank you, and be rejuvenated. So hepatitis steals your dreams. Don't get it.
4: George Lopez.
5: Now there's a raza everywhere you go. The Latino is everywhere. Everywhere. Before, there were places where you can get away with us, like Nordstrom, you know, you could go to Nordstrom. You know, right? Law offices. No, hombre, now we're in the law office. I'm an assistant. Hombre, mira, the assistant. Jack in the Box is run. They should put Mexicans, more Mexicans in the commercials, because when you go to Jack in the Box, that's all who's there. You pull up to the drive-thru, welcome to Jack in the Box, can I help you? I'm sorry? Welcome to Jack in the Box, can I help you? Is this Jack in the Box Chad? Hi, is this Jack in the Box Cena Jack in the Box Angelio? What do you want to do? There's cars in front and behind. I don't. Hi, can I have a Jumbo Jack? Okay, you want a Jumbo Jack? Jumbo Jack. All right. ¿Quiere queso? I'm sorry, si quiere queso. You want a cheese? I better not, thanks. ¿Quiere papa frita? I'm sorry, si quiere papa frita. You want a french fry? You want a french fry? My friends are fine, thanks. ¿De qué tamaño? I don't. ¿De qué? Wasai. Wasai. Capricorn. I don't know what my sign's got to do with getting a hamburger. Capricorn. This is how you throw them off. What kind of fountain drinks do you have? Excuse me? What kind of fountain drinks do you have? I don't. 1 minute, please. Esto va a comenzar diciendo fountain drink. ¿Qué es eso? Fountain drink. I don't know. Okay. I don't know. Fountain drink. ¿Qué? You're the team leader, cabrón. You're supposed to know. ¿Es soda? No, hombre. ¿Por qué no me dijo soda? ¿Es soda? ¿Es soda? ¿Por qué no me dijo soda? Why you not say soda, stupid? Son of a... See, we got a Coca. We got a Pepsi. We got a Sprite. I'm sorry, a Sprite. E-S-P-I. You want horchata? I don't want to talk to the manager. If I want something to drink, tell horchata I want a large Pepsi. Easy ice.
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0: Is it a little embarrassing? Speaking of embarrassing, I went to the store the other day, bought a plunger. You ever bought a plunger? Yeah, that's an embarrassing purchase. At first you think it's no big deal. Just standing in line. Swinging it. And then you realize... everybody knows. You got a situation at home. Nobody buys a plunger on a whim, okay? Nobody. Tropical fruit Skittles, maybe. Plunger, no, not happening. People just in line judging you like, oh, he's husky. I bet he likes the fast food. They know. There's very few things you buy that people know what you're going to do immediately after when you leave, you know what I mean? Condoms as a kid, tough purchase. Remember, guys? Ladies, I know you don't. As a teenager in high school, I'm like, I gotta get a condoms, gotta get them. And like, I'd get them and I'd wait till there's nobody in line. I'm like, all right, go now. But like, I'd always get bamboozled and people would like corner me in. I'd be all by myself in between and be like, oh my God. What's everybody looking at? Why is everybody looking at me? I just wanna have sex. That's all. I just wanna have sex like everyone else. I don't even have sex yet. I just want to try one on. I just want to try one on and see if it fits. That's what you do, guys. You just got to try it on. You don't want to go into that situation cold. Yeah, that's why you're biting your nails. You know, you're like, oh, maybe he's going to ask me about my first time with a condom.
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6: Ricky Gervais.
7: I had a gig in Dublin a couple of months back. A few days before... all the planes start being grounded.
6: Because this volcanic ash cloud, a volcano goes off in Iceland and we can't get on a plane. What's the point of Iceland, really? I don't know if anyone was affected by the volcanic ash cloud, but I had friends all around the world that couldn't get back. They missed weddings and funerals, and they had to put themselves up in hotels that I hadn't budgeted for weeks on end, and they couldn't get their money back because the airlines were saying, no, we can't pay you because the insurance companies won't pay us because they're saying it's an act of God. What isn't an act of God? If you believe in God, that's sort of a definition of him, isn't it? That he does everything. He's all-powerful, and he's everywhere. He invented everything. Before he was around, there was nothing. He invented time, space, everything, okay? So he's across it all. Nothing happens by mistake. No, he's not absent-minded. A volcano going off. It's not like him going, oh, I left the oven on. That doesn't... And who are these insurance companies that know what is and isn't an act of God? How do they decide? Have they got a hotline to God? They call God up, do they, and go... Ring, ring. Hello? Hello? Could I speak to God, please? Speaking. Oh, what? I didn't think you'd answer the phone yourself. What do you want? Sorry. That volcanic ash cloud, was that you?
8: Yeah. Yeah. Oh, yeah. That was an act of me, all right?
6: So I shouldn't pay out?
8: Don't pay in a penny, son, no.
6: Oh, jeez. While I've got you here, did you make a tree fall on Steve Baxter's car? A lot of Steve Baxters. To Acacia Road, Hounslow, it happened on the 3rd of June, 2015. 3rd of June, 2015. No, that wasn't me. I was in Africa then, giving AIDS to babies.
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10: Hi, I'm Bill, and I'm a cops watcher. Hi, Bill. I am obsessed by that show, and I love it because every night it's the same show. And every time the woman stands up for the guy, head looks like a melon. He didn't mean to hit me. He didn't mean to hit me. He's a good man. Don't take him away. I fell asleep in the driveway and he run over my head with the truck. He's a good man. He don't mean no harm. He passed out under the trailer right now with his dog, Skeeter. Send down the SWAT team. She doesn't need children. Okay, and that's a judgment call, and I'm making it. But it's also happens to be true, which gives it the force, that extra oomph. She needs no more children. Okay? Okay. Can't support them, can't feed them, can't raise them, don't even love them, punk. Bring them out. Why don't you just get the cops camera to shine it up your butt and film the little criminal coming out? This is crime prevention. Here comes another illiterate, unwanted child. Cuff him, Brano. Can you calm down on your rutting just for a couple of seconds until we figure out this food air deal?
22: Well, who are you to judge? Who makes you judge? Who makes you think he's no better than Jesus?
10: Hear me, and she stands up for this guy. I haven't been laid in 3 years. It's not right.
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27: Life is what you make it. Have you heard that? Yeah. Do you live it? You don't. I live it. I have a great life. My friends think it's so much better than it really is. Why? Because I make it better. That's right. You want to know where I'm working next week? Hawaii. Yeah. I'm going to be in Hawaii. All right, really? I'm going to be in New Bern, North Carolina. Yeah, but in my mind, I'm going to Hawaii. And you can do it too, and it is a lot cheaper. Anytime you're going someplace that you don't want to go, just pretend you're going to Hawaii. Pack a bunch of flowered shirts, jump off the plane, be like, aloha, everybody. Where's my lei? You're in trouble. Order tropical drinks all week. When you get home, your friends will be like, hey, we've never been to Hawaii. How was it? And just be like, oh, it was all right. I even took my girlfriend last week to Paris. The whole time, she's like, this looks a lot like Birmingham, Alabama. And I'm like, shut up, Britney Spears. And she's like, quit calling me Britney Spears. And I'm like, no one talks The Rock like that. Which is really funny because I don't have a girlfriend. That was just some lady on the bus. She did not smell what I was cooking.
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9: I had other like scary stuff happen. Like this happened, I was 10, my dad's friend's kid was having a birthday and we did not want to go. This kid was annoying, he was a bully, we didn't want to go. And my dad's like, bad news, you have to go. And we're like, that's as far as we got. Now back, okay, most birthdays in Pakistan, a monkey shows up. All right. The fact that you just accepted that is racist. But we're at this birthday and no monkey shows up. And we're all complaining, what kind of birthday is this? There's not even a monkey? We've all thought that, right? Suddenly the music stops and this guy shows up. And in one hand, he's got a sack, and he pulls out a cobra. In the other hand, he's got a cage, and he pulls out a mongoose, which is like a giant ferret. And he says, these two are going to fight for you. And we're like, this is the best birthday of all time. We all get in a circle. Who's going to win? The snake? The mongoose? Who cares? We win. High five. We get in a circle. By the way, there is no fence between us and the combatants. So whatever wins is coming for us next. We don't even consider that. To us, it's like Street Fighter, you know? He's gonna Hadouken the one guy, we go three rounds, we eat cake, what a day! We get in a circle, we're all cheering at the top of our lungs. One hand birthday cake, one hand in the air, cheering. Top of our lungs. Imagine little Pakistani kids losing their minds. The fight starts. Like 40 seconds in, it becomes very clear that this cobra is gonna lose. The fight lasts 15 minutes as parts of the snake are ripped off by the mongoose's teeth. Yeah, in the beginning we're all cheering. The last 10 minutes, everybody just watches completely silently. The snake is ripped to shreds. There's a 2-year-old kid watching and he's not even crying. I bet he didn't cry for a year after that. There's blood everywhere. Nobody's making eye contact. Even the grown-ups are walking around like, we've made a huge mistake. After 15 of the longest minutes of my life, the mongoose rips the snake's whole head off. Yeah, which I'm like, if you had that move, that should have been move number one. Why are you taking so long? Our souls are shrinking. Rips the snake's whole head off. And that's when the snake stops fighting back. And it lays there completely still, headless, covered in blood. And I remember for the first time in my life, I remember thinking, this guy just had his birthday. He's getting older. The snake just died. Someday I'm gonna die. Worst birthday. Happy birthday. Thank you very much.
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11: I don't need a gun, ladies and gentlemen, because I can make gun noises. It's an interesting distinguishing feature between the genders, is that men can make gun noises and women cannot. I don't know why that is, but it's true. Men, can I hear you? No, I want to hear... Again, not not the brightest side of the gender coin, but I wanted to hear the men make a gun noise. Boom! You've ruined my whole theory. Boom. You sound like girls, guys. It's that is what I'm looking for. Anyway, it's an interesting distinguishing feature between the genders. The men can make gun noises and women cannot. Right, men?
12: Yeah.
11: Oh, Jesus. Women, I owe you an apology. I have crisscrossed this nation thinking I had found a key to the differences between the sexes. All I have found is further evidence that we're dumb bumps on the log. It's an incredible shame that we own everything and run the world.
1: All laughs, all the time. I Heart Comedy.
4: Chris Rock.
13: Women got it good. One thing I learned about women. Guys, never ask a woman how many men she slept with. Because you don't want to know. Just be happy you're getting it now. Why you want to know? You ain't putting a flag nowhere. Why you want to know? Why? Why you want to know? First of all, no matter what she say, it's too much for you. No matter what she say, she can go two. You be like, two? Two! Woo! I guess that's how you was raised. Woo! Women don't lie. Why you wanna make your woman? Because she's gonna lie. Women will lie about how many guys she in court. They don't care. Yeah, I swear. Yeah. If she says three, that's 10. So you gotta give every woman like a 7 curve. And women, y'all think y'all slick. Y'all ain't slick. I know the game, I watch it unfold, boy. You ask a woman how many guys, she's not gonna tell you how many guys. She'll tell you how many boyfriends she had. Because women only count their boyfriends. That's right, they don't count all those miscellaneous. Yeah. That guy they met at the club. The guy in the club that night, oh, that Bobby Brown. Oh, the guy in Jamaica, that's another country, it don't count. I thought we just talking about domestic.
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14: Gotta think of baby names, and that's, you know, something they gotta live with, right? And there's names out there, and there's trends, and you don't want to name a kid a trendy name like, oh, this, you know, with Brayden, Gayden, Jaden, Hayden, Blayden, Ding. And the thing is, there's this trend lately where there's some old-fashioned names coming back. You know, some girls are being named some old-fashioned names like Sophia and Olivia, and that's kind of sweet. There's some old-fashioned names that are just never coming back. There's never, you're never going to see a teenage girl, you're never going to see a 20-year-old, you're like, damn, did you see Agnes? Damn it, Agnes. Some names aren't coming back. You can do that with some girl names. You can't do that with boy names. You can't name a boy. You can't have a baby like, you know, Reginald. You can't have an old-fashioned... You hear Monty's walking now. Oh, my God, did he have a stroke? What the hell? I am Texan born and raised. I love... Which means I love Whataburger. And I love the commercials. I love that voice that, you know, like, Whataburger. The commercial guy in a suit getting breakfast. You run late, just grab more breakfast. Then you're not the guy who showed up late. You're the guy who brought in breakfast. Whataburger. And it's a bull commercial because it's a guy on his way to an office during daylight hours. That's not the authentic Whataburger experience. I think they forgot about their key demographic. I'd like them to redo the commercials with their key customer in mind. How would you like a nice hot lemon pie? Of course you wouldn't. It's disgusting. No one would. But it's 3 a.m. You're drunk. You're going to eat whatever you put in the damn bag, aren't you? You're going to call the cops? You don't want to do that. You've got warrants on Watauga. What's your fault? Just eat the lemon pie. Whataburger.
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15: Christian Slater smelled one of my farts. Yeah.
3: I live a pretty cool life. I live in Los Angeles. I get to fart in front of B-level celebrities. Paul Rudd smelled one of my farts, but he's an A, and it's not a good story. Christian Slater, I did not know Christian Slater before this. I still do not know him. He will remember me, however, forever. I made that kind of impression. In case you're not familiar with Christian Slater, you should be. He's my generation's Jack Nicholson. And I say that mainly because he seems like he's doing a Jack Nicholson impression in most things he does. But, you know, so I get off. I have a voiceover audition early in the morning. It's about 8 in the morning for a cartoon. And I head over to the voiceover audition. And this week, I have been eating especially badly. So I'm just full of sausage McMuffins and frowns. And I get off the elevator to head in the audition, and the only other person sitting in the waiting area for the audition is Christian Slater. And I see him, and in my head, I'm like, it's the guy from True Romance, and Heathers, and I love him. That's awesome. So I go, hey, man. And he goes, hey, man. You know, I don't do impressions, so that's all you get. And I sit next to Christian Slater, and they call him in a minute, and I'm sitting there alone, and I'm like, oh, I should look at this this script and you know, check it out before I head in for my audition. So all I do is move from sitting position to standing position, and a horrible, horrible fart just falls out of my body. No heads up, just when I hear the door, and so I stop, Christian Slater walks out. Normally what happens at an audition is the person before you will finish, and then somebody running the audition will come out with a clipboard and call the next person in. I do not wait for clipboard lady run by Christian Slater, because I know what is waiting for him. Sure enough, swear to God, the door shuts. I'm about to start my audition, and from the other side of the door, I hear, oh, man! The moment Christian Slater walked into my wall of hate. And it was one of those invisible spiderweb farts where you're just like... It's in my mouth! Like, he still stunk when he got in his Range Rover. I know it. Gets in his car, and he's like, I smell like character actor.
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12: Class Clown used to save his best stuff for lunchtime when you were drinking your milk. And he'd try to make the milk come out your nose. It was even better with 7-Up or root beer, you know? You get all those bubbles up in your sinuses, man. One time, Michael Davey passed an entire cheese sandwich through his nose. Sister Annunciata thought it was a miracle, you know?
16: I heard a woman one time, she goes, sorry I'm late, everybody, but I had to give my baby tummy time, and it takes an hour. So I was like, what's tummy time? She goes, don't you have 2 kids? And I was like, yeah. And she goes, you don't know what tummy time is? No. Because I didn't read books. I guess tummy time is when you lay the baby on the tummy for an hour so it develops its back muscles. And she goes, he needs it. Okay, he needs it. And I was like, I didn't have tummy time, and look what I can do. That's like all back muscle and core. Lift him. You ever seen a grown man crawling around? You're like, oh, no tummy time, huh? Sucks, man. Sucks. I didn't give my kids tummy time. You know what I did? I laid them on their back. When they wanted to roll over on their stomach, figured it out. That way, I'm never going to live with a 10-year-old that goes, Dad, come roll me over. I got stuff going on. We're done evolving as human beings. That's a fact. We're never going to get better because of people that read books and have tummy time. We're not. There's too much safety with that, right? When we were in caves, the dumb kids would wander off and they'd fall off cliffs. And we needed that to happen to get all the dumb people out of the way so we could get out of the caves. But now dumb people are thriving. Because parents that read books don't let their kids fall off cliffs anymore. If a little kid wanders off now next to a cliff, they're wearing a backpack that looks like a monkey attached to a leash. And the mom is like, get away from the cliff! Get away from the cliff! You gotta let that kid go. That's on you as a parent. It's a hard choice to make. But let me tell you something. If you have a kid that's walking on ground and then there's no more ground and they want to keep walking, we don't need that on our team. That's a fact. That's natural selection, Jack. I just made adults clap at the thought of dumb kids dying. Do you understand how important I feel right now? I feel pretty good. I feel like I could probably make you guys go up to the roof with me and jump. Some of you probably have dumb kids at home. And for humanity, you're going to need to let them go. That's hard for me to tell you. The good news is you get to have lots of sex to try to have a smarter kid. I'm just going to ask politely that you try harder this time. Maybe take your pants all the way off. Because when dumb kids are alive, they get older and they have sex with other dumb people and then they have dumb babies and USA, USA. Of course there's a Walmart in every town. Dip didn't fall off the cliff. Now he likes to do all his shopping in one spot for the race.
1: I Heart Comedy.
4: Amy Schumer.
2: I never got attention from guys, ever. But you know, then the old story, I finally got the braces off of my legs and... business picked up. But I volunteer every summer at the Special Olympics. Has anybody ever competed? A couple people. No, my sister and I, we go every summer. I love it. It's so great because like the kids are so sweet. They just think that it's like the Olympics, you know? So I have to explain to them like, no, like these don't matter. I know. And it's so hard last summer because they're all like, then why does Michael Phelps look like us? And I'm like, ugh. No one knows. No one knows. My sister did something that I'd never heard of before. She fostered a dog. Do you know what that is? It makes sense, but I'd never heard of it. What they do is they say, take this dog, take it home for the weekend. No pressure, no commitment. If you don't like it, we'll just kill it on Monday. And how corrupt with power are you all weekend? You're like, sit. No? Okay. Your funeral. Oh, man. What's your name? Oh, cute. Are you circumcised, Charlie? Great job! We're Charlie's mom! Oh, man. I hear Charlie. You're totally reminding me. I have a new stepbrother, and he's Vietnamese, and he's just so... he's so cute. We play hide-and-go-seek, and I'm always like, there's Charlie all over this place. That's his name, you guys. No, I don't know his name. It's something weird.
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17: I have horrible vision. You know you have poor vision when you catch yourself waving to a statue. Oh, hi, Jesus. How are you? Just checking in. And when you have poor vision, you'll just casually describe yourself as blind. You'll be like, I am so blind. I'm so blind. Yet you would never say this in front of an actual blind person. I am so blind, not as blind as you. It's not all darkness, I'm still allowed to drive. What if someone was legally blind? What if someone was illegally blind? When did vision become a legal issue? Was there someone on Capitol Hill going, forget about gun control, we got bogus blind people to deal with? Was there fake dogs and their rubber pencils?
0: Now I'm making a mockery of our blind popular.
5: I can't understand what he's saying. It's very weird. He's pale.
17: You're kind of pale too. If you and I got married, we'd have invisible children.
5: But they'd be raised with sunscreen.
17: I'm glad summer's ending. Don't get me wrong, there's no boost to the ego quite like the one you get from putting sunscreen on the top of your head.
5: Oh yeah, ladies. Here I come.
17: What's that smell? That's SPF 45 on my cabeza.
5: That's disgusting.
17: Oh yeah. I can't wear shorts. When I wear shorts, people are like, hey, I'm trying to eat here. You got those sausage legs. All summer long, people come to me, hey, do you tan? Do I look like I tan? It's like approaching a homeless person. Hey, do you vacation in Europe? Are you a Gold Card member?
5: Oh, that's awkward.
17: I'm very pale. It's the first thing people notice about me. Yeah. They would still be like, look at how pale he is. That reminds me, we need milk.
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7: People are nice deep down. You can tell by the way they treat animals. Most people are nice. Well, most people, not everybody, but most people. You ever see, like, no one walks by a puppy and is like, what's up? No, you see a puppy. You ever see a puppy so cute? I don't know how to say this. You, like, it's so, you want to bite it. I see the tables here tonight that know exactly what I mean. Because they look at each other like, I know what he means. You want to bite it, of course. And other people are like, what? Yeah, you want to bite its cute little face. You want to mush it and squeeze it and just, why is that? Some people go, no, you just pet it. Yeah, no, you pet it doesn't work. Petting it, oh, there, no, you start petting it, and then you're like, you're getting bit. Oh, so cute. My neighbor had their dog had a litter of golden retriever puppies. Oh my God. There was 6-week-old sitting in the whelping box, and one tried to scratch itself, and it fell over. I'm like, that's it, I'm eating you. You're too cute. It had the cute little pink tongue. You ever see a puppy when it has a pink tongue and it's sticking out, but its mouth is closed, but it doesn't know? It's like, I want to pull the tongue. But I wouldn't, because that's mean, but there's something about it. I want to pull it. There you go. You're so cute. I'm just pulling your tongue because I love you. Some people say, I hate cats. I hate them. All right, relax, all right? I like dogs more, but when cats pay attention to you, I like them, you know? You ever go over to someone's house, they have a cool cat, you're like, I don't have a cat like that. No, I don't want a cat that, you know, it looks at me like I make it nauseous. I don't need a cat that rolls its eyes at me. Me and my girlfriend got a cat, and it would roll its eyes at me. I would go, come on over here. It was like, I thought like it was in its head, it's going, come over here. Come over here.
19: Johnny Carson.
20: I welcome you, Dick. It's nice to have you. If I may call you Dick.
21: Well, I've been called almost everything.
20: I imagine that comes with the territory, doesn't it?
21: I'd like to add something, though. I don't see your show very often. Sometimes I'm working at that time of the evening, but I caught it last night, and I was immensely impressed. And I think you ought to run for president. Let me tell you a few things. I'm an expert on how to run for president. Not how to win, but how to run.
20: Yes, you are that.
21: I do a few things to you. Mm-hmm. First, let me tell you your assets. You're young, 42, right?
20: Right.
21: You come over on television like gangbusters, and boy, I'm the expert on how important that is.
20: You're not going to lend me your makeup man, are you?
21: No, I'm going to lend him to Lyndon Johnson. you'd have to do a few things, however. You'd have to let your hair grow
20: a little longer.
21: Yeah, tease it a little in front across the forehead. But all in all, I think you'd make quite a candidate. Great candidate. And I'll tell you what I'll do, and I won't do this with

0: be happy about that. One more time, married people, make some noise. Yes, yes, okay. Let's see what we're working with. Do we have any newlyweds at all? Newlyweds, what? Right there, is that? Stand up if you're newlyweds. So how long y'all been married? A month, oh.
1: I'm loving every minute of it. I don't know what took me so long.
0: Because you know, as black people, we'll go together for 36 years. Finally get married. You know, all the kids in college now, I'm going to go on and do this. I'm going to go on and make you my wife. That's beautiful for a month and a half. Let's find out where the veterans are. Do we have any veteran married couples who've been married more than 10, 15 years? What we got? What you got, ma'am? 20. Can anybody beat 20? What we got? Can we beat 20? 28, but you're so far back you don't count. Ashananaya, Shabanashanda. Should have bought your tickets early. I can barely see you. I'm over this outside by the fountain. 28! What we had right here? We had 24. Where was 24 at? Where was 20? There it was. There, yeah, okay. Stand up, 24, so we can get a look at you. Go. Wait, wait. No, no, no. No? Oh, look at Kirk Franklin. Don't want to stand up with his wife. Because that ain't really his wife. Married 24 years. She got a boyfriend. They can't even stand up. They're sitting there like hostages now. What did you put your hand up for? I told you keep your thing. Hands down. 24, 28 years. Just, damn, that's beautiful. Just day after day after day of the same mother. Just every time you wake up, just you again. Why don't you go on a vacation or something? You done found somebody to walk with you every day. See, month and a half, see, sometimes y'all still have arguments and disagreements, but at 24, 26, and 28, these months don't even talk to each other no more. Sometimes she just be looking at him, just look at this. He gonna smell that shirt. It smelled like yesterday. Sometimes he be looking at her like, she finna ask me, did this dress make her look fat? I ought to just go on and tell her, I see you naked. Blaming it on the dress.
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3: I can't make this stuff up. Truth is funnier than fiction. It's like this lady golfer, professional golfer. Did you read about this? Kim Williams. She gets shot in the neck from a stray bullet from a firing range. They can't get the bullet out. It's in a precarious spot. They leave it in there. A week later, she enters the LPGA, comes in the top 10 with a bullet in her neck. I'm like, who is this woman? She's like the John Wayne of golf. She's out there setting up her shot. Damn mosquitoes! Wait a minute. This isn't a mosquito. Why, it's a bullet in my neck. Nuts. Gonna be a drag playing a back nine now. With the bullet in my neck. So just after grinning back. Hand me that tea, will you? I gotta stop the bleeding. Where's the next hole? So I noticed you came up short on the 13th hole there. Did you hit it fat? Bad club choice?
4: Yeah, I might have chosen the wrong club. But it might also be because I just happen to have a bullet in my neck.
3: I noticed you landed in the sand on the 18th hole. That upset you?
4: No, it did not upset me. You know, landing in the sand is kind of trivial, isn't it, when you consider all things in life? Especially when you just happen to have a bullet in your neck.
3: She never gets the bullet taken out, you know? Just so she has an excuse the rest of her life. Hey, honey, you know the steak isn't done all the way. I realize that. But maybe, just maybe, it happens to be because I got a frickin' bullet in my neck. Mister, no bullet in your neck. You try cooking a steak to perfection with a bullet in your neck, and you see what it comes out. Do not need this in this house with a bullet in my neck anymore. See, I like to take a joke and ring the man.

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15: In college, they don't think you're ready for anything in college. You're not quite ready for a full oven range, just one hot plate. And if you can master your SpaghettiOs or your ramen noodle soup on that, you can move on to four of different shapes and sizes. You're not ready for a full refrigerator. Like normal people, you have this like little midget, tiny little fridge. Just, yeah, let me get you something. I have to take everything out of it first. It holds about 5 cans, so give me a minute. Got this little tiny little freezer compartment thing, does nothing at all, just like grows frost. Nothing fits in there, not even like Ben and Jerry. Do you have just Ben? I could put maybe Ben in there by himself. No, he comes with Jerry? Oh. It's got a little flap for a door on it. Yeah, you don't want to leave that door open. Hey, it's freezing in here. Let somebody leave the freezer door open again? Shut that thing, man. Oh. That does nothing but hide what's in the freezer.
16: That's where I keep my hidden frozen thing, so don't look in there.
15: Nothing fits in that freezer. Except for that little, like, chiclet ice cube tray that comes with the fridge. Want some ice? Sure. Let me get my tweezers out. Yeah. There you go. What? Dissolved already? Oh, okay. Sure. You want more? You're not ready for a full phone number here, just four digits?
16: What's your extension? 3760, what's yours? It's 5143, or call me on my cell. It's 91768.
15: No, no, no! Too many numbers! Four! Four is all I can handle.
0: I Heart Comedy.
17: My wife was pregnant. That was the scariest time of my life, man. I've never had fear run through me like that. Nah, single guys, you think you know fear. You don't know fear. Your big question for the day is, what am I going to eat? What am I going to wear? Where's my phone? That's it. That's all you got. You don't know fear until a woman looks in your eyes and goes, I'm pregnant, pregnant, pregnant, pregnant. Get a job. My wife was pregnant. We tried to do everything right. We didn't do anything right. We got kicked out of the first Lamaze class. You know the breathing class? The kicked out of the first one. All right, I got us kicked out of the first one. But I'm a comedian. You put me in a classroom. How long did you think it was going to take? I go in there, and the first thing they're teaching the women is called the cat crawl. It's to alleviate pressure across the abdomen. So I got four pregnant women in front of me on their hands and knees with their backs arched and their asses up in the air. So I said to the guy next to me, this is how this whole thing got started. Out in the hall, sir. Out in the hall. Right. And if you think PMS makes a woman crazy, pregnancy takes that into Jedi level. It's not their fault. They can't control it, man. I've seen the werewolf. I know. Those chemicals get rolling in that blood. They get weird stuff happening in their brain. They get weird food cravings. They get crazy food cravings. 8 months in, my wife wanted to eat ice. She come in the room. I like to eat a bucket of ice. You want to eat a bucket of ice? It'd be great right now. Honey, I don't think that's a good... You get me a bucket of ice right now! She took the bucket and her tail followed her down the hallway. Sat there eating ice. I know, Mama, the ice. Mommy wanted ice. Mommy will have ice. I will have the ice. You know, the baby was in there going, what is she doing up there? Huh? Send down some soup. Now he's here and he's hers most of the time, man. If you ask him, who would you rather spend a day with? He'll go, Dada. And you say, who would you rather be trapped on an island with? He'll go, Mama, no question. That's where his bread's buttered.
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18: The hell are you people talking about? Screaming for music. I'm tired of music now, you know, because you break up with a girlfriend, you better turn your radio off. They have too many love songs. They got stations that play
20: nothing but love songs.
18: Can they write a song about something else beside that? You ever think about that? They have so many love songs, they can play them 24 hours. They never stop. I went to see Christopher Cross in concert because somebody had to. And I sat there, me and Chris. And I wasn't depressed at all. I was amazed. Because he has a voice, you know, he's that from Arthur. Remember the Arthur movie? Where you go, once in your life, you're fine. Except Chris has his own sound. It's just, you know, once in your life, you're fine. Always sounds like he's driving by, doesn't he? Sounds like he's in his car. What the hell is that? But they won't put Chris on the radio. Why? Because they have to play
20: 87 billion hours a day. Love songs. Nothing but take a handful of Valium and choke to death on your own vomit. Love songs. And now, here they are singing. You caught her in bed with your own brother. From the album, Damn, We Were Going to Be Married. A love song.
18: Why? They have other songs they can play, even if you want to be depressing. You could play Gordon Lightfoot, The Wreck of the Edmund Fitzgerald, about a boat that went down. Any song can perk up the party, but when you need a good depressing number to clear the people out, own that record. When they start, put it on, everybody leaves. Just go, and a wave hit the boat, and they all died like rats. And they lay there, and their lungs filled with water. Y'all going, you know what, Rich, we're going to take off, man. Are you sure? Yeah, we're going to. And back on the shore, their wives had no insurance, and their children turned to drugs and prostitution. Sure, you got to go? Yeah. By the time we slash our wrists and burn the house down, the traffic's bad, you know. But no, they won't play that because they have to play love songs. Why? Come on. I don't mind getting a story with a song. Like Casey Kasem gives you a good little story. Casey's always, I'm Casey Kasem with American Top 40. This next artist got his start when he was 14. His mother was a prostitute. His father had both his legs sheared off in a car accident. Here he is singing, Daddy, don't you walk so fast. A love song. 29 and a half billion hours a day. Love song.
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19: Herpes, right? There's a herpes out there. Whenever you say that, there's always a weird shift in the crowd. Some people are laughing, other people, Dane, why would you mention that? This is a place of entertainment and escapism. I have to fill my Valtrex prescription, and you would bring that up. That's great. Now I'm stressed and I'm going to have an outbreak. One out of four people have herpes. One out of four. Let's play a little game. Look around right now. It's called one out of four. Who is it? Anybody with a mustache, we know that. Guys will ignore that they have herpes. As a guy, we won't tell him right away, dude, you probably got the herpely herpes, dude. No, guys know this. Your buddy will call, hey, listen, man. Can I talk to you for a second, bro? Really itches, man. Oh, really? Dude, what? Are you kidding me? Are you using like a new detergent? Or a new soap? Yeah, I actually am. I just switched over to mute. That's it, dude. That's it, bro. That's it, man. That's it. Like a month, two later, your buddy will call you again. Dude, did you switch detergents? Did you try that? Yeah. I didn't even use detergent anymore. I washed it in the river. Okay. And it's just really, yeah, dude. You know, it's really itchy. Let me ask you this. You shave it off? Yeah. Ingrown hair, bro. It's just an ingrown hair. Oh, that's it, dude. Oh, thanks, brother. Thanks, man. It's just an ingrown hair. That's cool. You just keep prolonging it. Finally, they'll call you again. Dude, I haven't even trimmed it. It looks like a lagoon down there, man. It's crazy. I don't use soap anymore. It looks like a haystack after people have been, you know, rumbling around in it. Just really obtuse and awful. Okay, let me ask you this. Is there anything on there? Like, do you see anything? Well, what's it look like? It kind of looks like a cluster of diamonds. You know the Fortress of Solitude in Superman's lair? You know that big crystal thing that's coming up out of the... Yeah. It kind of looks like that. It looks like that. Okay. That could be frostbite. Have you been in snow recently? Yeah, I did. That's it, dude. It's frostbite.
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21: My name is Gilda Radner, and I've had extensive experience in children's theater. I work for the Board of Education, and I was a theater major at the University of Michigan, and I've had a year of tap and ballet when I was 8. And I'm going to do a song for you, and I choreographed it myself, and I wrote it. I really want this job.

0: be quite careful that I don't have any fun. 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
3: You know, I think the only way to cure racism is we got to do more things together, you know, as black and white. I really do. I think we ought to go on more picnics together. I think we ought to have more company outings. You know, I think we ought to do a whole lot of things together. Now, when it comes to going to church, that's pretty much where I think we ought to just draw the line. It ain't gonna work. I done seen it. It ain't happening. Trust me. There's some stuff going on at some white folks' church that you ain't gonna be able to get next to, and it's damn sure some stuff going on at your church that they sure ain't gonna be able to get next to. So ain't no need of bussing over to your favorite church. Just go to the one that's around the corner from your house. I done tried it before. I know some white people stay out in Beverly Hills, and one time they asked me to go to service with them. I should have knew right there I ain't had no business going, because I ain't never been to service before. I done been to church. I ain't never been to service. I said it right, to church. C-U-R-C-H, church. Not church. Church is the building you attend. Church is the activity that go on once you get inside the building. That's what I'm talking about. But I went to service with these white people. I don't know if you done ever heard white people pray or not. If you ain't, you need to go at least one time. It's an amazing thing. These people happen to be Catholics. I don't even know who they... They be praying. They talk to God like he stay next door. You know, like he they buddy. Like he got a membership at the Y. They don't shut their eyes. Ain't no emotion in it. They just be talking to God. Oh, Father God. You know, Father, we just want to thank you for warm days and sunny rays. Oh, Father God. You know, Father, if you could just stop on by, we'll be here till noon. Oh, Father God. I'm standing there the whole time looking around going, who the hell y'all talking to? Because that ain't how black people pray. No, no. Black people go to God totally different. Black people go to God with reverence and respect. See, black people know God got a list of titles, and we got to go down all them titles before we start asking for something. Black people give it up when they pray. Gracious God, our Father, Lord of lords, King of all kings, ruler of the universe, Alpha and Omega, beginning and the end, bright and the morning star, like lamb's wool, feet like bronze clay, wings that mount up and fly. Far away. Greatest giver of the givenness that done ever gave anything to the givers that done asked to be given unto. We ask all these things. In his name, let your church say amen. Amen. Amen. Amen. You be standing there going, but I ain't asked for nothing.
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4: Here's the deal. You never wanted to go to church. Anybody in here never wanted to go to church, and I can prove it to you right now, all right? Okay? Because never during church ever has anybody in the history of church ever said this. Oh, hey, watch this part. How many times you say it when you watch Godfather? Worship that. That's why you always fall asleep during church, man. Because you don't want to be there. That's why. You fall asleep, you try so hard not to, just in case there's hell. You know what I mean? You try so hard, you use that non-falling asleep face that you use for everything, just... Oh, come on, I got this. Come on. Damn it. Oh, no, not damn it. Just regular wow or whatever. Just in case. The same thing always wakes you up, just... Oh. What are we doing? We're kneeling for no reason? For no reason at all, we'll kneel? Cool. Stand up already? Great. Okay, good, good, good. That's good. Good, you. How'd you get up there, sir? How'd you get up there? Every time I fall asleep, the same dude wakes me up, always. It's the dude with the collection plate. Right? That basket with the pole attached to it? Yo, you never need to attach a pole to a basket ever. Just pass the basket around. That guy's job is unnecessary, man. I'll be asleep and he'll just... Here. Oh, that was 100. Give it back. That was 100. I hate how long that pole is. It bothers me, man. Dude, you can't even see the dude holding it. That's how long. You need binoculars. The dude's out in the parking lot with the handle just...
2: Going out's very important. You got a real job, your weekend is very important to you. If you're a real professional, your weekend starts Thursday at like 5 p.m. Right? You go to happy hour trickles into like nighttime, you drink a little bit, because you can go to work a little hungover, right? No one's doing real work on Friday. Nobody's working on a Friday. Nobody's working on a Friday, because it's what? Shabbat. No, because it's Friday and nobody cares. Ever been at work, your boss is never going to be like, let's get in those reports and start brainstorming. And you're like, okay, I'll be there. Oh, you're serious? Okay, I'll be at my desk. That's fine. Girls take going out very seriously because that's our hunting grounds.
5: Going out. Let's do it. Do you want to do like a girls' night? Do you want to do that?
2: Every weekend I get calls from my girlfriends.
5: Do you want to do like just girls? Do you want to do like a fun girls night? Eliza, I'm talking to you. Eliza, do you want to do that? Do you want to do like a girl? Let's do like, we'll all wear like fun shoes and we'll all get like appies and then we'll do like a fun girls night. Do you want to do that? I want to do a girls night. I made an Evite for the four of us. You didn't answer because I'm standing right here. You're such a bitch. Let's do a girls' night. Let's do just girls. No boys. Let's just all wear wedges and no boys. Let's not do boys. Just girls. Just the girls. I'm like, why? We hate each other. Girls hate each other. She hates you, especially during the day. But when the moon comes up and there's white wine involved, oh my God, Stacy, you look amazing. And you notice the drunker you get, the more Spanish you start speaking. Oh my God, mamacita, muy caliente. Woo! Love you, chica.
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6: I'm at the mall, and I see a woman with her child, and her child is like 4 years old or 12. I don't know. I don't gauge age as well. The thing could walk and form sentences, but not yet drive, whatever that is. Okay. And the child, and we've all seen this, was on a leash. This is officially throwing in the towel on parenting, America. You know what? I am not chasing this little bastard anymore. I am going to tether him to me. I don't need a court order. I think that sounds like a wonderful idea. Hey, lady, if I went to your house, would there be a stake in the middle of the yard with a chain attached to it so that during the day the kid could run and dig? Hey, that's not safe. Sure it is. The chain doesn't go all the way to the street. Where do you pick up a child leash at? Is there an Oshkosh bondage I don't know about? Do you shop at Toys R Trust? What is it? Are you building up to a dog? Is that what it is? Like, if you can handle this responsibility, then maybe we'll head to the pound or... Now, I realize there are people out there that have no problem with the child leash. I have it defended to me all the time. Last week, a woman told me, it's just like holding their hand. To that I say, no, it is not. Handcuffing them to their bed frame is not the same as tucking them in either. If their crib has a roof, that is a cage. And by the way, between us, no sexual side effects for the leashed kid later on in life, huh? No! I'm sure he's going to grow up with a very healthy view of women and sexuality. How can he not? My impression of the leashed kid at 40. Gee, doctor, I guess my problems may have started when I was a child and the most important person in my life tied me up and led me around in public in order to be humiliated. Of course, you're not going to be able to hear him. What with the leather mask and ball gag he'll be wearing the majority of his adult years. Just name your kid the Gimp and get it over with. Not me. I'm going to have free range children, I tell you. Or perhaps I'll make some real money and get one of those shock collars.
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8: My name is Doug Stanhope, and I'm a comedian from the United States of America. Thank you for welcoming me to your country. I hope you will enjoy some of my clever observances about the differences between my country and yours. It's funny because we speak different languages, yet many of your words are the same as our words with completely different meanings. At breakfast this morning, I got some appleson juice. I thought it would be apples, but it was oranges. That's as different as apples and oranges. Thank you for my clever observations. Stop it. Stop placating me. Thanks for coming out to this venue that I think we broke into. I don't think this is even rented. I think one of these guys just knew there were chairs in here and kicked open a... I was afraid to have the cab leave me off here. I'm not as drunk as I normally would be, because I stopped to do the math on that exchange rate. Just getting out of bed this morning, I put on my pants and I brushed my teeth and I looked out the window. That was like $240. What are you doing? Let's get out of here. Killing me. It's a very nice town. Stavanger is very beautiful. Thanks for noticing. It's 800 Kronenborgs. What? It's for noticing? Yes. Killing me. But it's still pleasant. You're all nice and pretty and gorgeous as you always have been. And smiley, blonde, clean people. And you're like Minnesota if they lost 40 pounds and did a little bit of ethnic cleansing downtown. If Minneapolis just had a little bit of Hitler and Nutrisystems, they could call themselves New Oslo. It's just like that. But it's because you see all the hot chicks and the blonde hair and you go, wow, that's, everyone's beautiful. But you're almost completely sexless. Like, you're pretty, but it's all almost childlike pretty, like angelic and clean, and there's no whorishness. It's almost like you're wasting your beauty. You need to find your inner porn. It's just, it's a wholesome kind of pretty that, I think if you were naked, you'd look like Barbie dolls without nipples and all kind of smoothed over down below. I think you have babies and they come out all dry and powdered. And stop clapping every time I say something. I haven't even said anything funny yet. You're way over anxious. You're giving me a false sense of self-esteem or something. I don't know.
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9: Have you had that experience where you're getting out of a cab and you open the door and a bike guy smashes into the car door? And then he gives you the attitude, hey man, that's my space. No, it isn't. That's the space for the door to open. They got their little spandex pants on, their little gloves, and they're riding around. I have the right to ride my bike right in the middle of traffic. And I have my little whistle. Fing, fing. I have a horn. Pom, pom, you're dead. You ride bikes in the city? Lock and load, okay? You're going down. Yeah, what are you people thinking about, huh? You want to ride a bike in the city? Move to China. Go ahead. Eat some rice for the rest of your life. Are you insane riding a bike around the middle of Manhattan traffic, huh? There's no speed limit in New York. Have you noticed that? Have you ever seen a speed limit sign in Manhattan? No, they don't exist. Red lights here mean stop if you want to. Last guy who got a speeding ticket in Manhattan was the guy who crashed his plane into the Empire State Building back in 1937. Wake up and smell the maple nut crunch. They drive me nuts. You seen the cops who have to ride the bikes? Oh, aren't they the saddest looking mothers? Oh, man. Oh, there's not one happy one in the whole city, man. They're totally bummed out. You know they come from families full of cops, right? Their dad was a cop. Their grandfather was a cop. They dreamed of being a cop their whole life. They go through the academy. They're waiting for that graduation day to get all the stuff. And graduation day comes. Yeah, here's a badge, a bike, and a pair of shorts. Stop crying. Go ahead. Go ahead. You want more stuff? Here's some white socks and flip-flops. Go ahead. Stop crying. You want a siren? Make one with your mouth. Go ahead. Oh, man, this sucks. Oh, I'm not stopping any crimes, man. I don't care if somebody gets killed right in front of me. I'm not stopping. I'm just going to ride my bike for 8 hours and go home. I'm not going to meet any chicks this way. Oh, I'm waiting to get stopped by one of those guys, man, in my truck, because I'm not stopping. He pulls up next to me. Pull over. You're not a cop. I hate you.
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12: It's amazing, though, to watch a kid like be, you know, go from zero to two, right? Their whole world is filled with wonderment and amazement, and everything is new. And like my nephew, he's like two. He can play with a light switch for like 20 minutes. Okay? Just be like, ooh, light. On. Ooh. Off. On. Off. Uh-huh. You're like, hey, come play with this $100 toy your mommy bought you. Woo! I'm playing with light. Very cute. Right, and they want to know what everything is. My nephew's, one of his first phrases he learned was, what's that? Right? So he would just walk around all day, just point at everything. What's that? What's that? What's that? Right? Very cute. Spent like an hour one day with a numbers book, right? And they have like pictures of animals and stuff. You know what I'm talking about, right? This is sitting on my knee. This was us for like an hour. It's like, what's that? Hippopotamus. What's that? Hippopotamus. What's that? Hippopotamus. Yeah. At least I don't have to babysit anymore, so that's a cool thing. And then one of the other first words you learned was clock. Right, clock, and everything looks like a clock is a clock, right? Which is awkward too, because like a lot of kids, when he first started using the word clock, he doesn't use the L when he says clock. Yeah. It's clock. You're gonna get Uncle Tom taken away. He's talking about my watch, lady. Watch.
13: We love you, Latinos. We knew you were here. There's 9 Astrovans in the parking lot, so. They all got like stickers of roosters and Brahma bulls.
14: Yeah.
13: And then on the back window, they got those funny stickers like the dad sticker, the mom sticker, the 10 little kids stickers, the littlest kids already pregnant in the stickers.
14: Aha, la tuya, wey puto.
13: I don't give a f. We learned Spanish by getting jumped by you Mexicans.
14: Yeah.
13: We love you guys though. We love Latinas, boy. Woo. They are fertile creatures though, I'll tell you that much. You want to come Mexican, you better wear a condom and you better put a fruit roll up on top of that. Word. I'll tell you what, that's like throwing a gallon of water on a gremlin. Five babies will shoot out of her immediately.
14: And Mexicans are already born with Raiders jerseys on.
13: Yeah. And two felonies right away.
14: Right away.
13: Don't get mad. We don't make the rules. Jesus does.
14: Amen.
13: But we love you Latinos, man. We love that Mexican beer like Tecate. The only beer in America you buy a 30-pack comes with a soccer ball. Come on. I don't see Coors Light giving out hacky sacks and frisbees to the white kids.
14: Yeah.
13: And we love Tapatio and Cholula hot sauce. You better bet your ass. Believe me. Testify. And we love the Latinos. They could communicate to one another like the Mayans simply by whistling like, Maria! Look, white people, black people, look around. These Mexicans know what he just said.
14: Yeah.
13: You heard of the dog whisper? I'm the Cholo whisperer, SS.
14: Totally.
13: He said, Maria, hurry up and do the laundry before I hit you. That's what he just said. Listen, not that we condone hitting women. All we're saying is you hit that bitch hard enough, she ain't calling the cops. That's what we're saying. That's where Chris Brown, if he had child locks, click, get your umbrella, Rihanna. It's going to be a long night in this bitch. You know what I'm talking about? All right, racism and abuse. Let's keep going. Look,
14: yeah.
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16: 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But he'll try and, like, sell us on our mom still. 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Your mother. It's like, yeah, we're all on board. We all love mom. You don't have to advertise for her. Though it'd be weirder, I guess, if you named someone else. If he was like, hey, you know who's a great lady? Whoopi Goldberg.
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33: I can't argue, man.
0: I really wish I could. I cannot argue. I remember when I first came home, this is last year, I came back home, you know, from being gone for a while. You know, you want to come home, hang with your boys, so they can all say, yo, Kev ain't changed. He's still keeping it real. So I'm on the street corner, you know, trying to hold it down. Oh, you wear laces in your sneaks now? Yeah. Thought you were supposed to time up. Okay, so I met with this dude for nothing. He just come out. You ain't got no money. And he threw $80 at me, right? It hit me in the chest and bust. I swear to God. So in my mind, I'm like, yo, this is an argument, man. So I'm like, I got to win the argument now. So I don't even carry cash. I carry credit cards. They're like, oh, you carry credit cards! Oh! This nigga got mad. He's like, I take your credit cards, bitch. And then the O's got low.
12: Ooh.
0: That's how you knew it was time to fight.
12: Ooh.
0: So in my head, I'm like, man, I gotta say something tough. I'm still keeping it real. I was like, if you take my credit cards, all I'll do is cancel them. He was like, what are you, gay? No, it's the truth. You dial 1-800-VISA and they just cut it off. Everybody just walked away. What was that? Cancel it. Who does that?
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2: I went on a date with a girl I didn't even want to go out with. Don't look at me like that, ladies. Like you never went out with a dude for a free meal, all right? Judge me. She was a nice girl. She was pretty. I just knew we weren't going to work out in the long run because she was an idiot. I'm not saying girls are dumb. I'm saying quite the opposite. I'm saying this one in particular had lost a couple helmets. And I was like, it's Tuesday. Deadliest Catch was a rerun. So we go to dinner. She starts talking. She's fine. Right? But she keeps talking. Talk, talk, talk, scream, scap, scream it, damn it. Right? And it's not just a girl thing either. Dudes do it too. There are people on this planet that are afraid of silence. I don't know what happened to them. They were raped by a mute. What else would cause that? You know what I'm talking about? You're sitting in a car with these people. Normal conversation fades away. There's nothing on the radio, so you turn it off. You start losing yourself in your own thoughts because you have them. And then you look at the person next to you. Looks like they may or may not be having a seizure. My grandma likes purple. You need to talk, just to talk, just to make noise, to just make, do that. It's almost as obnoxious as the people that feel the need to hit you while they tell you. Hey, remember that one time that was it? And then I told him, and then I see it, and then I feel it, Jesus Christ. All right, let me tell you something, hitters. If you can touch the person, they can hear you. How boring are your stories that you've had to start hitting people to keep their attention? Maybe you're not a very good storyteller. Nobody's perfect. I can't draw. You don't see me smacking people while I make terrible doodles.
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3: Doug Benson.
4: This next bit's written on a post-it in my pocket. This is a late edition. I didn't have time to memorize it. Like I have all this other material. 420, that's right. Thank you for reminding me. I don't get censorship, you guys. It baffles me. It doesn't make sense. Like, here's a classic example of what's wrong with censorship on television. You could say the following words. All these words are okay. Poo, crap, feces, dung, turd, poop, turd poop. We should try to get that going. So I just took, just be like, oh, I just took a turd poop. And the person be like, what, a turd poop? Yeah. It was complicated. Turd poop, and of course, you can also say unsinkable Molly Brown. But... all right, I'm going to work on that bit and make it better for the second show. But I just want to say, so far, you guys have been so great that I don't think the second show is... I don't think I'm going to use that one. I think the CD is going to be all you guys.
1: 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They all do funny here. iHeart Comedy.
3: Answering machines. Starting with, these people think it's cute to let their children record the outgoing message. You know? And you can't understand a word of it because the kid's an imbecile.
5: Stacy, I'm 5 years old. My mommy and daddy aren't home, but I was a manga lava chicala balaga manga
3: lickalikalakalashi. Here's my message, Stacy. I'm coming over to your house with a big knife. Here's another bunch of genetic defectives who've been turned loose on answering machines. These guys who cannot resist the urge to put music on their outgoing message. You know, some guy spends $8 at Radio Shack and suddenly he's a record producer. And because he's busy in the basement, I have to listen to substandard music. And it's always rotten music, you know? It's either New Age, that pointless, meandering zombie noise played by pseudo-spiritual lunatics who think wind chimes are a musical instrument. Or else it's soft rock, that lame-ass, weak, non-threatening, suburban white boy junk played by bands like Men Without Testicles. Oh, and folks, on these answering machines, do me a favor, would you please? When you record your outgoing message, don't bother telling me you can't come to the phone. I understand that. Apparently, that's why we have these machines. And don't tell me to leave my name and number. Somehow, I figured that out.
6: Let me tell you something. Europeans, oh my God. This is what they love to say to you. They love to, first of all, they love to tell you that Americans are the rudest people on earth. They love to say that. Americans are the rudest people on earth. See, they'll try to mask it sometimes. This is the one they love to do. They love to go, when you like go up to them and ask for directions or something in their country, and they'll go, oh, you must be an American. Wow, that's the rudest thing anybody ever said to me. Could you make me feel less welcome in your country? I have never said that to anybody here, ever. If a guy came up to me like, hey man, where do you get Chinese food around here? You must be Chinese. I wouldn't do that. But they love doing it to us. You must be an American. You must be an American. Only an American will come to Amsterdam and get excited about the hookers and the weed. Oh, why is that? Why do you Americans get so excited about the hookers and the weed when you come to Amsterdam? What else would I get excited about? Your transit system? They're gonna run around like, oh my God, what magnificent trains they have here! These trains are amazing! Well, for starters, they take you directly to hookers and weed. Let's start there. My train doesn't make that stop where I live. I'm so tired of them acting like they didn't perpetuate their own stereotype. That's what really bugs me about it. They act like they had nothing to do with it. You know what Amsterdam is? Amsterdam's the stripper in the strip club that goes, look, baby, just because I work here doesn't mean I'm a whore. Yes, it does! The second you said, I'll take the job, you were a whore. Sorry, that's just how definitions work.
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10: Any kind of traveling, I'm unlucky, you know. I hate to fly. And whenever I fly, I never hear nice flight, smooth flight. Every time I fly, I live in a world of fog and air pockets. I always hear things like, we're going to have to bypass LaGuardia. And that's another thing. I never hear a pilot with a northern voice. It's always southern, you know? And I'll tell you, these southern guys are brave. Nothing bothers me. I remember one flight, we're in air about 10 minutes. Again, I heard a southern voice. He said, good afternoon. This is your pilot talking, Claude Wilkins. Welcome aboard Jet Flight 700. What's that, Tim? Oh, this isn't a jet. Oh. Our destination is... Can you make that out, Tim? Well, anyway, we're now cruising at 22,000 feet, and we seem to be dropping. Hey, Tim, give me that list. Jones, Klein, Brown. Would Reverend Jackson please come to the cockpit? By the way, if you folks look out your right window, you see those trees down there all busted up? You see that wheel, that piece of charter, propeller down there? Tim, were you with me in that flight? By the way, we're now cruising at 200 feet. And Tim says we're going to land way ahead of schedule. But right now, back to the movie. The Good Earth.
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13: Let's see. I got woken up 7 a.m. Recently by guys cutting tree limbs outside my window. So what I wanted to do was just follow those guys home from work, wait outside their bedroom windows, you know, wait for them to go to bed, and just start going, hey! Then just like wait 5 minutes and go. I know that. So the best time to do that job, 7 a.m. The trees are gonna be there at noon, you know. You gotta start that early. So the best time to get our garbage, 5 o'clock in the morning, is that we decided upon? You know what? Pick up my garbage at 5 a.m. Give me the loudest truck you have, too. I want to think there's a robot taking it right outside my window. This is true. I was asleep the other night. It was going to be like 2 weeks ago. It's like 3 in the morning. Just laying there, and I hear a little girl like screaming for help outside my window. Gotta be like, it was like 3 a.m. Just like, ah.

0: awkward phone call on your part. Hey, is Tommy there? No, he died. I was getting ready to tell him that. He's got the bad one. My old apartment was in Chicago. I lived in Chicago for a little bit. Chicago's gay neighborhood, boys town, or whatever. My mom, in the way my mom does things, I moved there. She goes, what if a gay guy hits on you? And you tell him you're not gay? So he stabs you. I was like, I think you have gay people confused with murderers. Murderers don't wear chaps. In the moldy apartment, I lived in the moldy apartment with my chick. We lived together for 2 years, and then we had a little thing. Kind of a big thing, where actually she moved out while I was gone. So I come home, she's not there anymore. And I'm like, holy God, I didn't even have to help her move. This is looking good. No, it was really sad. But she took all the curtains and the toilet paper. And at first I'm like, all right, that's unrelated. No, it's not at all. I was in the bathroom one day. I was like, oh, I'm out of toilet paper. And then I was like, oh, also I don't have any curtains now. I gotta go through a pantless adventure through my apartment looking for something to solve the problem caused by the no toilet paper, like a notebook or a napkin or a kitten or something.
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3: I could fix everything with pot. I can fix it in the Middle East. Stop sending troops over there, dude. Let's just calm that area down a little bit. Just crop duster planes filled with chronic smoke. Just bombard that area for weeks. What is going on? Come back in like 3 weeks. It all just be standing in the street.
4: Dude, what are we doing with our lives, man? I'm just like a genie and I have a cell phone. You see what's wrong with that picture? Okay, I have the internet, but dancing's illegal. Bro, what are we doing?
3: Suicide bombings would end right away. That'd be the first thing to go. No one high is blowing themselves up. It's not gonna happen.
4: What do you want me to do? What?
3: I don't care what you're offering, bro. That's gonna hurt. Okay? People even know what they believe. A lot of people know that they blow themselves up for virgins. Isn't that really important? Isn't that something we should talk about all the time? Because you hear about it in the news, oh, another crazy suicide bomber. But you don't hear why they did it. That tells you a lot about human nature. It tells you a lot about people. Because there's nothing in that neighborhood, folks. There's nothing in that neighborhood. Dudes are willing to blow themselves up for the highly unlikely possibility in another dimension. Whoa! Okay, that's in a class by itself.
5: I mean, it really is. I mean, I started doing comedy 11 years ago. My first time I was on in Akron. And, all right, settle down. But because they told me there's like 1,000 people here tonight. I mean, that's cool, but my first show, there was one. There's one guy at my first show. I was mad that he stayed. I'm like, what are you doing? Why are you here? Who goes by themselves in the first place? Why are you here? It's not even a show. It's like a conversation. I got a microphone, right? It's weird. I remember I was getting ready to go on, and one of the veteran comics comes over to me. He's like, you know, kid, you're going to find in this business that sometimes the smaller crowds are even more fun than the bigger crowds. I'm like, that's great, but that's not a crowd. It's a dude, all right? This is going to suck. Fun being back in Cleveland, though. It is. Cleveland? Yeah. Yeah. I mean, because, I grew up in a place you've never heard of. But, Cleveland was a big deal to me, you know. I was a Browns fan my whole life. Yeah. That's why I'm a comic. And I'm not happy, you know. I'm serious. Like, if Ernest Biner didn't fumble, I wouldn't be here right now. I mean, really. I'd have a job, insurance.

0: playing like now. I remember I told somebody that. I was like, well, Cleveland hasn't had a pro sports championship since 1964. And they did. They must have looked it up online. They're like, actually, you guys are only second. San Diego hasn't had one since 61. I'm like, oh, it's San Diego, all right? When they lose, they can go out on the beach, all right? You know what? When the Browns lose, all right, I'm mad. Tell me about San Diego's woes.
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17: How many people in here have never waited tables in your entire life? Not a single day. Okay. Everyone should have to wait tables for 1 year of their life so they realize their ranch dressing isn't that important.
18: But I need it for my fries!
17: Well, you're a sick freak who should be beaten. Because that is disgusting. You are one step away from dipping mayonnaise. And we remember that kid in school, don't you? Oh. You know what he's doing right now? He's in Al-Qaeda. You ever daydream about what you'd do if you won the lottery, but you don't buy lottery tickets? You spend all day thinking about things you'll do when you win, but the thought of buying a ticket has never popped into your brain? My biggest fear is my next door neighbor knocks at my door. Daniel, get out here. I just won the lottery. I'm out of here for good. Hey, have you told anybody yet? No, you're the first one. Cars, homes. You can have it. I don't need it. I want to get rich enough in life that I can afford to release a dozen doves every time I walk into a room. You know, people be like, did you see that guy come out of the bathroom? That was beautiful, honey. We should get doves. I bet that's John Woo's kid. If I win the lottery, I'm repaying the service industry. I'm opening one restaurant called Thank You for Calling, How May I Help You? Some of you, yes. It is fun. The employees have to pick up the phone and go, thank you for calling, how may I help you? Makes me laugh and it keeps them in school. I pay the servers $1,000 an hour plus tips. Yeah, so it's like $1,025. On weekends, like $1,032. Depends on if you have a good section. I also give them $500 every time they slap a customer in the back of the head. Go ahead and say it, sensitive side. We're not gonna go to that restaurant and be a part of those shenanigans. Yes, you will. The food's delicious. And everything on the menu's under $1 because I'm using my lottery money. But here's the hang up. I'm gonna make the chairs a lot higher than the tables. So people are like, this place is great, but why the hell do we have to eat like this? This is uncomfortable and dangerous. This minestrone is extra hot. I know it's under $1, Janet, but I'm having trouble digesting properly. I hate your mom. It'll start fights. You ever watch happy couples fight in public? Isn't it great? They're like, oh, yes, they're miserable too.
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20: But when your woman loves you, it's very difficult to get past that, man. A woman's love is so beautiful, man. It's not, men's love is not as beautiful. It ain't pure, because it's a work, it's a job. I look at my girl laying there, I be like, yeah, oh, man. I want to call out sick from love. I be like, damn. But she's sleeping right there. I be wanting to give the call in sick voice. I can't make it to love you today. I gotta. But when your woman love you, man, you feel weird. I try to start arguments with my girl all the time, just so that she love me less, because she just, the way she love me is just too much. I'm like, damn. It's not necessary. But she loves, man. And love for a woman embodies everything. It's like, she's concerned about my health. Ain't no man in here ever asked how their woman's health is. Ever. Look at they laughing. How long y'all been together, by the way, bro? 2 years. Have you ever asked her a health question? Never. It ain't happening. We don't know when she last time she checked her for lumps. Anybody's man ever asked me to check for lumps? No. Just knock your pills off the diet. Move. What's all these pills, you sick bitch? Sound like maracas around here. You're sick. And it's not because we don't care about you. It's just the way we care is not the way, you know. Men don't care about health in general. We don't care about being sick. I should be getting prostate checks every week.
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21: Tired of Joe Paterno. Everybody saying what a legend he was. Look, I'm sure he was a great guy, but as far as I was concerned, when pretty convincing pedophilia allegations arose, he didn't do enough. So when he died, I made fun of him. You know, people, and then he gave that self-serving press conference, which was really irritating. He's like, oh, I really loved my time at Penn State. Well, of course you did, stupid. Why wouldn't you? And there's that stupid statue of him in front of Penn State. So I just Twittered. I Twittered, if you get raped at Penn State, just tell the statue, because it couldn't possibly do less for you than the real Joe Paterno would have. And people, hey, buddy, he was a legend. Yeah, well, so was OJ. We saw how that worked out. And I don't know what happened. I don't know if the guy is guilty. But let's just say, as an outsider, when you heard that a man named Jerry Sandusky was accused of pedophilia, didn't it just sound right? Who molested those kids? Sandusky. I'll bet he did. What happened? McQueary turned him in. Who's that? The redhead. That's the last thing you need when you're committing a sexual crime in the shower, to look through the steam and see Chucky staring at you. That horrible Pittsburgh accent. What's going on in there? What's going on in that shower in there? And you're like, oh, I know he's going to snitch. The only thing worse than a molesting coach is a tattling ginger.
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22: So you're single. You going out on dates with people you hate? Yeah, we all go through it. What? Oh, I went out with anything. I was 27 too. If he came walking, talking, find the doorbell, that was it. Anything. I would get obscene phone calls. I'd say, hang on, let me get a cigarette. Anything. Sure, no, 20. My mother, I'm 27 years old, not moving. Do you know what my mother went through? What do you mean you don't like him? He's a lawyer. Mother's a lawyer with pimples. So what? Marry him, the pimples will clear up. Anything. I was desperate too. What I went through single. Remember those days smiling, going out with anybody? How'd you get my name? From a men's room, I'll be there. I would, anything. Didn't you go through that when you were single? I was a bridesmaid 108 times. You know, it's like they have 108 acetate dresses in your car. And when a girl gets married, the bride wants to look pretty. I'll fix those bitches. I'll buy dresses that look like Helen. I had a V-neck with the 3/4 sleeves, Kelly green acetate. And they say to you, you can wear it anywhere. Where the hell are you going to wear it? 108 bridesmaids dresses and 108 pair of AS Specs dyed to match. Oh, God, am I glad I'm married. So you're working now, what? Yeah, where are you going to look? Yeah. Oh, we all go through it, don't worry. Your mother's only sitting next to women with sons. My mother bought a dog and trained it to point at mothers with single sons. My mother, when she walked into Hadassah meetings, who's got a son? That's all. She gave away her door prizes, anything. All I ever heard was everyone's gone but you. You know those kind of things? Everyone's gone but Sally that your baby's at for. Baby's at for. She's got two kids. Mother Sally isn't married. That's not the point. Someone cared for Sally. Someone cared twice for Sally. You knew Sally?
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1: Pablo Francisco.
3: I like Mexican women. Mexican women rock. That's right. That's right. Not because I'm Latino, but if you get in a fight or something, they'll jump in and help you out, you know? You need that protection! They get right in there. Oh, my ex-girlfriend was the best, man. Oh. She'd back me up and some guy would come to the party, you know, looking to kick my ass, you know? Hey, is Pablo here? Looking for you. So you know Pablo? Is Pablo here?
23: Yeah, what's going on? He's my boyfriend. What's up?
3: Yeah, you better tell him, man. If I see him, I want to kick his ass.
23: Hey, don't talk to me like you know me. You come to my party looking for Pablo, guess what? I say I'll kick your ass.
3: You always got that friend who wants to get involved, you know?
23: Rosa, what's going on? It's this guy over here, Bonnie, no, he's talking to me. Like he knows me. Stupid.
3: There's the two Mexican women fight. That is better than Caesar's Palace right there, man. They'll see another girl in the mall, that's when it gets really nasty. Like a big cat fight, you know?
23: Hey, Christina Lopez! She don't even know me, huh? Christina! Remember me? You're talking a lot of crap back in third grade. I remember. You were too? You don't even know me, huh? You remember? I do. Come on, let go of me, Pablo. Come on, let's go. I don't care who's watching. Come on, let's... Want some more, Pablo? Hold my baby. Come on, let's go. Carry it, bitch.
3: Oh, yeah. They should put them in that video game, Mortal Kombat. Wouldn't that be cool?
24: Sub-Zero.
23: Chicana.
3: They'd be fighting. They're the only women who don't need mace, you know that? You hit the joystick, a little can of hairspray comes out.
24: Finish him.
23: Come here! Stupid!
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25: I love to be here in the South in the wintertime. I'm just glad they didn't predict snow today. Y'all wouldn't be here. We just run to the store and load up. Because Lord knows, you'll be snowed in for at least a day. Next day it melts, you got like 14 loaves of bread, man. You're walking around the cul-de-sac. Anybody want a sandwich? I was working in the South one time with a buddy of mine, born and raised in L.A., and it snowed, and he knew nothing of the big bread phenomenon. He didn't believe me. I took them to the store, went to the bread aisle, gone. Everything was gone except for one pack of hot dog buns. So I grabbed them. Because you never know. That took me back to my childhood, though. You remember your mom be late? You have to go to school the next day with peanut butter and jelly and a hot dog bun? You whip that out at lunch, your buddy's going, man, you got a hot dog? No. It's just peanut butter and jelly and a hot dog bun. They're like, your mom was late.
19: Maria Bamford.
1: I always work in an office, and I've been fired a lot. I prefer to call it just another stop on my Burning Bridges tour. Then it's more like they paid by the hour for me to rock. And I was working for this giant corporation. Anybody here work for a giant corporation? Anybody here a part of the problem? I used to work for a giant corporation. Let's call it Jubilee Goop. And my supervisor, let's call him Green Bean. I can't say what it is because it was Disney and his name was Chuck and he worked in publicity. But working for Jubilee Goop, and my supervisor Green Bean said there were certain VIPs who you should never put on hold. Certain bigwigs who you should never put on hold, and I could never remember who those people were. So I put everyone on hold, and I conferenced them, and I let them sort it out amongst themselves. Green Bean fired me, and he said, you are never going to work for Jubilee Goop again. You are not Jubilee Goop material. I didn't want to tell him, because he had actually been hired on full-time with benefits, but I had actually been fired from there 14 times before. Dude, I'm a temp. I'll be back. I'll call you next week from accounting. Don't put me on hold, buddy. It's always great. Giant corporations, like, they always act like they care. Like Disney, they call you a cast member, you know, like you're in a show or something. You're in a boring part of the show that nobody wants to watch. Unless, of course, you take a 3-hour lunch, then everyone's watching. Stupid. They did this weird employee recognition event for us after September 11th. It just came off really creepy, you know, because they try to act like, you know, they care, but then it comes off wrong because it's all profit-oriented. Like, they took us out to Palm Springs and said, you guys, just amazing job. Great teamwork, everyone did. Round of applause, everyone. You guys did everything to help our customers in the Manhattan area, so thank you so much. And this year, the challenge is, how do we recreate that grief-stricken, terror-driven productivity and channel it into our day-to-day operations? Okay, kidnap a loved one. I like it. Let's spitball. Oh, I don't know those people all the time.
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4: Look, I want to just clarify some of the ground rules early on in the show, okay? If you get offended by any of the things that I say tonight, that's like totally okay. You're a big lady and you can make that decision. But please don't come up to me after the show and tell me about how offended you were. Like, hey, buddy, yeah, hi, you, over here. Hi, yeah, it's me. Hey, hi. I was watching your little show, and I need to let you know I was pretty offended by some of the stuff I heard tonight. I'm like, okay, well, if it makes you feel any better, I was just kidding. The whole time. I was joking around. That's my job. I'm a joker. I think it's important for us to set down those kind of ground rules early in the show so that if at any point tonight you do become offended, we've now established that that's just you being a bitch. So don't let that happen to you. We should all be fine. Anyway, here's a way to think about it. You don't go to hell for laughing at the jokes. I go to hell for writing them. And I was gonna go there anyway because I'm a Jew. That's where we end up. I didn't make that rule up. That's a Christian rule. I'm just reporting it back to you. And let me clarify, I'm not anti-Christian. I think Christians are very, very friendly people. They help you move. I think that's very important. Hey, buddy, you want to do some service? But that's their thing, isn't it? It's heaven and hell. Like, every religion has its themes that it works with, you know? Like, the Buddhists have tofu and marijuana. The Jews have gold and money. The Muslims have submission and high-grade explosive. We all have our thing. And the Christian thing is heaven and hell. Like, only we get to go to heaven, everybody else has to go to hell. Tough rule, I know. Born lucky, I guess. But the ironic twist of that rule is, if I envision what my own personal hell looks like, it's definitely hanging out with nothing but Christians for all eternity. Listening to contemporary Christian rock music. Why? Why? Why would they think that that's music that will compel people to join their religion? If you play it backward, you can hear God screaming, "No! Not in my name!" I mean, they had beautiful Christian music. That's the thing I don't understand. They had the most beautiful religious music ever was Christian music, like gospel music and Byzantine chanting, like, ah. Now it's like, me and Jesus eat a sandwich in the back of my pickup truck. Okay.
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5: My son is playing T-ball now, which I had never heard of T-ball. T-ball is kind of like baseball, but it's not. They play it on a baseball field. There's 9 positions, but they put like 35 kids out on the field. So you got like 5 first basemen, all right? Then there's this waist-high tee. They stick a ball on the tee, and the kid smacks the ball off the tee with a metal bat. That's like going hunting. You get up at 3 in the morning and walk out to your truck, and a guy hands you a dead deer and goes, "Nice shooting, buddy." It's too easy. At least make it like a pinata, you know? Blindfold the kids, spin him around a couple times. All right, now give it a shot, Jimmy. We got a guy who's our batting coach. Now, guys, think back. When we played Little League ball, your coach could help you out. He'd be in that third base box, and he'd be hollering and struggling, like, "All right, come on, get your shoulder square, get that bat back, get a level eye on that ball, get a piece of it." What do you say to a kid hitting a T-ball? "Now!" There's a catcher. I don't know why, because there is no pitcher. But by law, he's required to wear all the protective gear. He's got to wear the... I'm not making this up. He's got to wear the shin guards, the chest pad, the face mask, y'all. He's supposed to wear an athletic supporter with a cup. He's 5 years old. They don't make them that small. We had to buy a high school and stuff it with newspapers. The kid wore it on the outside. He looked like Dennis Rodman at a press conference. So, and we let the kids name their team. So I was coaching my son's team, and I said, "What do you guys want to be called?" And they go, "We're going to be the Rangers." And I go, "Oh, I'm from Texas. We'll be the Texas Rangers." Like, "No, we're the Power Rangers." Like, okay. What a horrible team we have. We got beat by the Legos first game, like 10-0. So I'm a firm believer that parents should not be allowed at their kids' baseball game because they don't know how to act. And I'll give you a great example. These kids are 5 years old. They're getting a ball hit at them at 90 miles an hour. They got one thought: get out of the way. They got a glove that's as big as their head, but that's just for ballast, trust me. So I get my little Power Rangers out in the field, and I write, "Power Ranger, everybody listen up. Ball gets hit to you, what do you do?" They go, "Throw to first base." I go, "Excellent." First batter up, drills the ball, hits our pitch in her leg, he drops, he's crying. So I go run out on the field. I go, "Hey, Jimmy, come on, shake it off, man. It was an accident, just an accident." But like every little kid, his first words were, "He did it on purpose." And I go, "No, he didn't. Come on." Well, then here comes Jimmy's mom out of the stands. "Oh, the moose is loose on the field. Oh, my baby, my baby, my baby." And I'm trying to calm her down. I'm like, "Hey, hey, hey, Mrs. Jimmy's mom. If you keep hollering, he's going to keep crying." She goes, "He did it on purpose." I go, "Yes, ma'am, he did. That little 5-year-old boy was sitting on the bench. I heard him. He said, 'Somebody get me a helmet and a metal bat. That kid is picking me off.'" So I get everybody settled down. I get Jimmy's mom back in the stands. I go, "All right, Power Ranger, everybody listen up. Ball gets hit to you. What do you do?" They go, "Throw to first base." I go, "Excellent." Next batter up, drills the ball to the outfield. The entire team runs to the outfield. It's like herding chickens. And these games go on forever. Why? Because everybody can hit, but nobody can catch. Me and the other dads came up with street rules. 6 errors, that's an out. You know, if a kid catches a hot grounder and holds it up for his parents to see, 2 outs. If half the team's crying, the other half's peed their pants, game over, snow cones for everybody.
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9: Years ago, I worked in a natural organic health food store in Seattle, Washington. One day, a man walked in and he said, "If I melt dry ice, can I swim without getting wet?" 2 days later, I was fired for eating cotton candy and drinking straight Bosco on the job. So I figured I'd leave the area, because I had no ties there anyway, except for this girl I was seeing. We had conflicting attitudes. I really wasn't into meditation. She really wasn't into being alive. I told her I knew when I was going to die because my birth certificate has an expiration date on it. I decided to leave and go to California, so I packed up my Salvador Dali print of 2 blindfolded dental hygienists trying to make a circle on an Etch-a-Sketch. And I headed for the highway and began hitching. Within 3 minutes, I got picked up by one of those huge trailer trucks carrying 20 brand new cars. Climbed up the side of the cab and I opened the door and the guy said, "I don't have much room in here, why don't you get in one of the cars in the back?" So I did. And he was really into picking up people because he picked up 19 more. We all had our own cars. Then he went 90 miles an hour, we all got speeding tickets. I had the photograph on my license taken out of focus on purpose. So when the police do stop me, they go, "Here, you can go."
10: Now, I used to talk about things my mum used to say. You know, like, "I'm not an octopus," all that stuff. Which, of course, she isn't. But I forgot to mention a couple of things she used to say as well. It's all right. She used to say, "Look after the pennies, Craig, and the pounds will look after themselves." I had £4.27 once, it was my birthday. And I took that 27 pence everywhere. I took it to the shops and then off to a wee disco for a curry and everything. The £4, I just left that at the bus stop. I thought, "Well, you can look after yourself, can you?" I went back, the £4 had gone! They couldn't look after themselves! They got lost. As you used to say, "Craig Ferguson." Because you knew who I was. "Craig Ferguson, you treat this place like a hotel." I was 6, I'd never been to a hotel. "You treat this place like a hotel." Must have been for Keith Moon's mum, wasn't it?
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26: On September 16th, 1961, Betty and Barney Hill cut their vacation short and decided to drive home.
27: They were having difficulty finding their way around the city, and Barney decided he just wanted to drive home, knowing that they would arrive at their home on New Hampshire's seacoast at about 2 o'clock in the morning.
26: What they saw that night in the New Hampshire sky would change everything.
28: I began walking across the highway, looking up at the object with the binoculars, putting them down, shaking my head, saying, "Well, this just can't be true. I don't believe it."
26: A light in the sky.
27: At first she thought of a falling star, but she realized that falling stars don't fall upwards, and that's what this one was doing.
26: 2 years later, the Hills would undergo hypnosis.
29: "He's trying to start the car, it won't start. And the vet are coming towards us. And I think, well, I can't get away from this. If I get the car door open, I can run in the woods and hide.
26: That became known the world over.
2: Dr. Simon gave me a post-hypnotic suggestion. He said if I wanted to, I could sketch the star map. But if I didn't want to, I didn't have to. So about 2 weeks later, I sketched it.
26: Their account has been scrutinized.
6: Under the influence of hypnosis, especially if you're highly hypnotizable, you are even more susceptible to contamination and distortion.
26: By scientists, skeptics, theorists, and believers.
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19: Carlos Mencia.
13: I love your attitude. I really do. This is what I'm talking about. This is what America needs. We need to be happy again. Too many people out there are like unhappy. And I don't know what that's like because I was born in another country and I see America way different than the majority of people. So before I even get started, let me just give you a perspective that's mine. I've been to a lot of other countries and I want to say this straight up. The United States of America on our worst day is better than any other country on their best day. Period. It's true. Oh, yeah. Gotta see what's real, what's awesome, instead of complaining about what we don't know about. You've heard people out there, what's wrong with our economy, Carlos? Nothing. Well, why isn't it awesome like it was before? Because nothing can be awesome all the time. It rains sometimes, it snows sometimes, there's earthquakes sometimes. Things change, and that's normal. We had a great economy for 20 years. Why can't we just be happy with that instead of, but what happened? Well, it's like sex. Sex is amazing, but you can't do it all the time. And that's what happened. For 20 years, we were having sex with our economy. 20 years, just, I want a jet ski, I want a boat, I want a motorcycle. We had an orgasm and we're like, don't touch it, it's sensitive. That's where our economy is. It's right there. It's fragile. You want to buy a car? Don't touch it, it's sensitive. How's your credit? Don't touch it, it's sensitive. And maybe it's because I was born in Honduras that, you know, my friends are like, dude, why do you love America so much? Because if I was in Honduras, I'd be the funniest man milking a cow.
0: Continuous stand-up. 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
14: A lot of the girl strippers get the big fake boobs. That's a big thing for the stripper girls, right? I don't know. I don't know how I feel about that. Like, I think if you have no boobs and you go and purchase yourself a pair of, like, normal boobs, that's one thing. But I think if you have normal boobs and then you go and get two basketballs inserted into your chest cavity, maybe you should have spent that money on therapy. I don't know. Might have been a better investment. I have no idea. It's funny. I was in Vegas recently, and this girl walked by, and she was like a science experiment. All right, it was like you couldn't do the math. And, I don't understand. She was so huge, and I'm straight. All right. Well, you know the way that most girls are straight, which is like a little tiny bit gay, and. You know, just when you get drunk at a party, like, oh my God, you smell like strawberries. That's awesome. They're so soft. They can make out. It'll be funny. So anyway, this girl walks by, and I couldn't help it. You know what I mean? It just came out of me. It was like uncontrollably. She goes by, and I went, did you see that? She had an ass on her chest. I do believe that broad had an ass chest. But here's the thing about boobs that big. People are not looking at you because they think you're hot. They're looking at you because they're confused. They're like, is she walking on her hands? How does she stay upright? It doesn't make any sense. I don't know. If you're going to go get them, whatever. I'm not going to judge, but just don't lie about it. All right? Do not lie. Do not come up to me in a tank top with no bra and triple F boobies. and try to tell me that it's free range. I'm not hearing it. I'll cut you. I don't care. I'll cut you and I'll take one. I'm not above it.
0: All laughs, all the time. I Heart Comedy.
19: Mark Maron.
3: Need to talk about some things. I don't seem to have the time, but we're going to take the time. It's just like, I wasn't going to get a BlackBerry, but you know what happens is, this is how they get you, man. I mean, if you get two phones behind everybody else, you might as well have a walkie-talkie and be on an island. It's like, hello, is this button working? Can anybody hear me? Can I get a 10-4, please? I'm two phones behind everybody else. I wasn't going to get this one. My wife got a phone that texts. I'll talk about her later. It's not working out. But my wife... The thing was, I was fine with my phone, but my wife got a phone that texted him. The phone I had didn't text, and when she texted me, she'd be like, where are you? I might as well have had a hammer and chisel and stone tablet. I'd be like, oh, clink, clink, clink, I, clink, clink, clink, clink, clink, M, clink, clink, clink, clink, clink, calling you, hello? Where am I? I'm in front of the house. I just spent 20 minutes trying to text you. I don't even know if I've sent it. Did you get anything? Listen, do me a favor, don't text, call me. Don't be a coward, all right? Let's talk. You're not that good of a poet. I can't interpret the passive-aggressive nature of your tone in your text. So if you are seeking to manipulate me into doing something, do it by voice. I don't even know what this thing does. Do you know what it does? I don't know what it does. It comes with a book. A book, and, you know, of course, I get to page 15 or 32, and that's the end of it. I don't read the book. What the hell you do? I pick my song and put my two friends in. I'm done.
16: We take you now to a special Hollywood casting office for a casting in progress.
17: Miss Smith, will you please send in the next auditionee for Metamorphosis, please?
16: Hi, your name? Oh, fantastic. You have a little bit... Oh, wonderful. Your name is Iggy. Who took these? These are wonderful, okay? So, let's see, let me read your picture and resume. It says here, you're a stunt bug in the swarm. That's wonderful. What else have you done?
18: I don't know.
16: Fantastic, some pilot work. That's fantastic. Okay. What are you going to do for your audition today?
18: I don't know.
16: Streetcar Named Desire. Okay. Ready? Let's hear it.
18: I don't know.
16: Fantastic. I think you've got the part. Who's your agent?
18: I don't know.
16: Buzzy Lazar. Let me get him on the phone. Buzzy. Buzzy, the kid's fantastic. Okay, we won the part. What? No, there won't be a no-pass trip within miles. Love you, sweetheart, darling. Have your service call my service. We'll have breakfast, lunch, dinner. Bye-bye. All right, Iggy, you got the big one. Are you ready? Give you a moment to prepare. This is it. It's the final scene for Metamorphosis. You've just changed. You're the man who's become as you are a cockroach. Fantastic to have you on the set. Okay, we're ready now. Big-time entertainment. Ready? Final scene. Lola! Lola, get ready for the big number. Here we go, darling. Big time. Your career. Love you. Ready? Lights! Camera! Action! It's in the book.
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20: I like pot. I'm a pothead.
21: That's how a lot of you, right?
20: People tell me you can get in trouble here in New York. And I was like, really? That seems stupid. It's just a little weed. I never like had to go to a dealer. I started smoking pot in like the legal-ish system of California. You know, we just go to a doctor. You know the deal. You've all heard of it. It's so stupid and crooked. You just make up any disease that's ever existed. If you can think of any disease that's ever existed, you are sick enough to get your medical marijuana prescription. You'd be like, oh, I just feel really polio-ish today. Light it up. So stupid. So I went in there and they give you all these forms to fill out. They're trying to be like real doctors. They ask you for like family medical history, stuff like that. I left everything blank. I just wrote down in one box, I like to get high, bro. That's it. Capital B, capital R, capital O. And I gave it back to them, and they put you in this waiting room. You have to sit there for like 10 minutes in this office. And then this doctor comes in. I guess he's a doctor. All right, he's got a lab coat. He's got a lab coat and a dusty stethoscope. And he comes in and he goes, so, and he looks over the forms. He gets that part. I can tell he like rolls his eyes and he's like, all right, so, you know, what are your symptoms? And I'm like, what symptoms are you talking about, dude? I'm fine. I like to get ripped. I think you can figure out the situation. You're a smart guy. You went to medical school. I think you're going to decode the runes we're playing. And me and the 8 college kids outside didn't just catch the plague all of a sudden. And he goes, I'm going to write down anxiety.
0: 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Funny lives here.
19: Nate Bargatze.
1: I tried to go to college. I did attempt that. Like, I did try. I went to a community college for 1 year. And do not have one credit to show for it. That's worse than not going. I took all remedial classes, which remedial is basically when they're like, look, we have no idea how your high school let you leave. We're shocked about it, and we're going to look into it, but... Until then, here are some classes you can take that affect nobody. I took math as a class. Like, I literally bought a book and it said math on it. I took reading as well. Yeah. Yeah. I really did. I drove to that class. You know what that feels like? I've driven to a reading class. I'm not even an immigrant. I'm from here. I wanted to go, like, the reason I wanted to go to college, like, I wanted to play college sports. That was my big dream to play. I love college sports, so I wanted to play college basketball. That was my dream. That was, you know, that was way before this body panned out, but I knew it wasn't going to happen. I tried to play in high school, and I got cut every year from my high school basketball team, so I had to play for my church, because the church cannot cut you. They have to let you play. Maybe they could cut you, I don't know. You'd be pretty bad if they're like, look, we think you're good, but Jesus does not think you're that good. Yeah. I don't know what to... He is our captain, so... Church ball was a lot different, too, because we played, it was half court, no three-point line. We played on carpet. That's your first sign it's not going to count. They didn't give us a basketball. We didn't have a ball. We would just stand there and play on honesty. So you'd be like, I just made it. It was like, oh, that's a good shot. You're really good. I stole it. I forgive you for stealing it.
4: I do have a weird jail phobia. Like, it's a little over the top. Like, I never commit any crimes, but just every day I'm like, I hope I don't go to jail for something. Because it happens. People get falsely accused, you know? I saw Shawshank Redemption. I saw Fugitive. People get falsely accused. You just have to be really unlucky. I'm just walking along, some cop's like, hey, you're the guy. And I'm like, what? I doubt it. Yep, you're the guy that murdered Clyde Jenkins. This sketch looks exactly like you. I have doppelgangers. I do. Sometimes people are like, I saw you at the grocery store yesterday. And I'm like, I was in Chicago yesterday. And they're like, well, you must have a doppelganger. And I'm like, I hope he doesn't murder anybody. And I think that's the guy on that sketch. Mr. Officer. Then the prosecutor's like, where were you between the hours of 3 a.m. and 4 a.m. on November 4th? And I'm like, that's the middle of the night. I was in bed. Likely story. Have an alibi? Now I sleep by myself sometimes. I guess I'll just try to sleep with more people so that I have alibis. It's a weird thing. Every time you go home with a girl, whoo, not going to jail for whatever's happening out there. Thank goodness for you. It was really weird. He just came over and went straight to bed. Safety first. That is a really good pickup line, though, right? Hey, girl, you want to be my alibi tonight? Why, are you going to do something bad? No, the opposite.
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8: I was in Ireland performing, and that's right. That's why I left, because I go, woo-hoo. And I got sick of that. I can't take woo-hoo anymore. And I'll be damned if they're not here, too. But anyway, in Kilkenny, Ireland, they don't have anything American over there. It's very cool. But they did have a Subway sandwich shop. That was the one thing that had American. And that became the American embassy to me. I'd go out to a bar, piss off an Irish dude, and have him chase me to the Subway. I said, dude, I'm sorry, but you're out of your jurisdiction. But you can't have a cold cut combo, though. Now, this is my second part of my Subway two-part joke. I was in downtown Boise, Idaho, and I saw a duck. And I knew the duck was lost, because ducks ain't supposed to be downtown. There's nothing for them there. So I went to a Subway sandwich shop. I said, let me have a bun. But she wouldn't sell me just the bun. She said I had to have something on it. She told me it's against regulations for Subway to sell just the bun. I guess the two halves ain't supposed to touch. So I said, all right, we'll put some lettuce on, which I did. They said, that'll be $1.75. I said, it's for a duck. They said, all right, well, then it's free. See, I did not know that. Ducks eat for free at Subway. Had I known that, I ordered a much larger sandwich. Let me have the steak fajita sub. But don't bother ringing it up. It's for a duck. There are six ducks out there, and they all want Sun Chips. I find that duck's opinion of me is very much influenced over whether or not I have bread. A duck loves bread, but it does not have the capability to buy a loaf. That's the biggest joke on the duck ever. Like, if I worked at a convenience store and a duck came in and grabbed a loaf of bread with his beak and walked out, I would let him go. I would say, come back tomorrow, bring your friends. When I think of a duck's friends, I think of more ducks, right? But he could have, like, a beaver in tow. Because if you're an animal, you want to have a beaver as a friend. Because they got some kick-ass houses. Lakeside my ass, lake on. Now, if I was to give a duck bread, I'd give him Pepperidge Farm bread. Because that's fancy. It's wrapped twice. So you open it, and it still ain't open. That's why I don't buy it. I don't need another step between me and toast.
0: Funny lives here. This is iHeart Comedy.
9: Yeah, you gotta be so politically correct nowadays. You really do. I mean, I was just in, let's make it Nashville. And I, And I had a cab driver pick me up at the airport. Nice guy, tall, black African-American gentleman. Nice guy. His name was Boyd. And I said, excuse me, what was your name? He said, Boyd. I have never pronounced the D so hard in my life. Because I didn't want any kind of misunderstandings. You know, you got a real nice city here, Boyd. Duh. I'll be right out, Boyd. Duh. Because a friend of mine told me I don't enunciate some of my words when I talk. You know, like when I say huge, I don't pronounce the H, she said, and it annoyed her. Like I should be saying huge, I guess, instead of huge. I thought that was something silly to be annoyed about. I can see if I didn't pronounce my H's when I laughed, that could be annoying. Like, ah! You know, people think I'm choking, they're giving me the Heimlich maneuver. No, no, I'm having a good time. I'm not in distress at all. We're going to have a good time tonight. We're going to have a good time tonight. Wouldn't it be creepy if you're on a date with some guy and all night he's saying, we're going to have a good time tonight. We're going to have a good time tonight. And you weren't having a good time. And it got later and later in the date. Anyway, we're going to have a good time tonight. Yeah, but when? When? You let me worry about that. Hey, wouldn't it be great if Barack Obama, without saying anything, just very gradually over a period of like 3 or 4 months, just started growing a big old afro? Stuck a pick in the back, you know? Rainbow colors for the debates. This is not a good time to be president of the United States. I'm going to be honest with you. I don't care who's president. It's going to be tough. It's probably a worse time to be a dictator, one of these Middle Eastern countries. I mean, those guys are dropping like flies. I mean, Hussein, Mubarak, Gaddafi. Gaddafi hung in there too long. He should have gone away. He should have, if he wanted to disappear, he should have gone to Aruba, hooked up with some guy in a bar, and then he would have been gone. That's the way to do it.
19: George Carlin.
7: Now, a lot of these cultural crimes I've been complaining about can be blamed on the baby boomers. Something else I'm a little tired of hearing about. The baby boomers. Whiny, narcissistic, self-indulgent people with a simple philosophy. Give me it, it's mine! Give me that, it's mine! These people were given everything. Everything was handed to them. And they took it all.

0: supermarket, just struggling, reading things, looking around. Everyone's all upset in the supermarket. That Oscar Mayer section is creepy, too. This guy's inventing meat. There's no olive loaf animal as far as I know. I've never seen a pig with little pimentos in the side. And that other one, head cheese, whoa! Oh, I don't think so. I've always felt the words head and cheese should never be that close together for any reason. Produce is tricky too. I don't know what's the deal with the produce. I mean, you're supposed to know. So you have to just fake it, you know. Yeah, that's a good one. Glad I found that one. Cantaloupes, I'm rolling them down the aisle, you know. See the way that's fading left? That one's not ready. I'm not going to get that one. Very impressed with that seedless watermelon development. That was quite an accomplishment. Seedless watermelon. They did it. It's done. We have it now. What are they planting to grow the seedless watermelon, I wonder? Water? I mean, it's got to be something. They haven't got the melons humping now, have they? And what kind of scientists do this kind of work anyway? You know, other scientists working on AIDS, cancer, heart disease. These guys are going, no, I want to focus more on melon. I think that's the important area. Sure, thousands are dying needlessly, but this, that's got to stop.
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2: And we as Americans, we getting soft, you know. There are some hard Americans, though. I have to give it up. Give it up to Captain Scully. He landed that plane in the water. Woo! Yes! He landed a 757 in the water. I can't even parallel park without going on the curb. But you know, now a lot of Americans are getting soft. They whining. We lost our house. Okay, you get another one. That's what they make apartments for. Damn it, move your ass in the apartment. Quit whining. And we putting it on to our kids. Our kids are getting soft. I went to a little league softball game. I'm looking around. Where's the scoreboard? We don't have any scoreboards. No winners, no losers. What the hell is a game? Kids need to know what it feels like to win and lose in this so they know what to do in life. I started taking scores myself. 1, 2, 3, you out. Kids are not that soft. Let me tell y'all something. When I grew up in the projects, we had the Project Softball League. Every week, we used to get our ass kicked by the suburbanites. You know why? Because they had equipment, they had uniforms, and they had daddies. But that's okay, because you know what? It didn't hurt me. We took score, and I realized, you know what? We need to get us some uniforms and some equipment, and I'm going to try to find us some daddies. So I started selling chocolate bars. I was my biggest customer. We had uniforms in 2 weeks. I cleaned up some winos and made them my daddies, and we started winning because that's what I learned. Times don't stop. Kids don't have to be soft, y'all. Stop it. Times are hard. I know times are hard. We'll get through it, America. You know times are hard because old occupations are coming back. The pirates. The hell? I ain't heard about pirates since Captain Crunch. Damn, you know why we don't have pirates anymore? Because we got Navy SEALs, and they save money. They shot 3 pirates with 1 bullet. It's like, that's why we don't have pirates, you dumbasses.
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0: People think I look like a lot of different people. Don't say anything yet. Some people think I look like John Goodman because I'm so tall. Brad Pitt, Tom Cruise, if you smash their heads together. Sometimes people say John Belushi. Sometimes people say I look like Chris Farley. I think it's because they just want to see if I'll do it. What's amazing about Chris Farley, he had a movie came out after he passed away. A few months later, he's in Norm MacDonald's movie. You guys know who Norm MacDonald is, right? The guy who's the three. Yeah. Imagine if that kept happening. Farley kept showing up in movies, be like a Tupac kind of thing. 13 years later, you go to a movie theater and you're hearing a movie kept so top secret even his friends never knew it was made. This summer, the legend lives on because Chris Farley is Batman. Oh my freaking god! I'm the Caped Crusader. I lurk in the shadows. I'm a creature of the night and have a little bit of what you'd call a weight problem with Pauly Shore as Robin. I'm the wizard, and I'm an evil doer. I'm gonna get motivational on your ass. You might think you know what you're doing. You're up there running around thinking you're a tough guy. Well, let me tell you this, sir. You don't know what the end. Thank you guys very much. Rock by, man.
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22: But you should be more powerful. It makes perfect sense that women are strong, because your lives are so much more difficult. You have so much more to deal with. It's amazing. You have a lot more to deal with. Just the makeup alone. Just this never-ending art project you're involved in. Carrying luggage around your entire lives, filled with art supplies. Brushes and pencils and paints, just painting the same face over and over and over. You're like a crazy Van Gogh with an Etch-a-Sketch. I don't even know why you do it. Who are you doing it for? It's not for us. We don't care. All we care is that you're not a dude. That's all we care. It's for other women. It's that woman-on-woman hateful competition. It's nasty. You ever see women say hello to each other? Nasty business. Right? It's all smiles up here. Hi, hi. Then they give each other that slow look of death up and down. Find a weakness, hang on it until she knows that you noticed. Sorry about that. You can get that taken care of. Brutal. You see the moms at my kid's school trying to out-hot the other moms. Hilarious. 7 o'clock in the morning, they show up dressed to kill to out-hot the other moms. Are you high? No kid wants their mom to be hot. You just want a mom. You don't want a hot mom. You just want a flowered house dress and wobbly bingo arms. Right? Big sloppy mom boobs. You curl up in her like a cinnamon-scented beanbag chair. That's a mom. And I got news for you. If you are the hot mom, the other moms aren't calling you hot. They're calling you a whore.
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24: I like CSI in those shows because they're fictional, but those cold case files and shows like that scare the crap out of me. You know what I mean? I love them. I watch them religiously because they're fascinating. And by the way, if you live in a small town that no one would ever suspect a murder would happen there, move immediately because you're going to be killed. Just, and someone's going to tell a sappy story about you. We never thought anything like this would happen here. Had no idea. And I like watching them. I watch them all the time because they're riveting. But I'm concerned a little bit that they're like how to be a serial killer for dummies. You know what I mean? Like it's the perfect murder guidebook. You know, because you know there's some dude at home wearing someone else's hair as a wig and lipstick on and taking notes on a legal pad and has some person in a well behind him in the basement and Nazi flags hanging everywhere just writing down. Had the body been buried 5 miles outside of the search zone, no evidence ever would have been found 5 miles outside of the search zone. Had the killer been wearing rubber gloves, no DNA would have been found at the scene. Buy rubber gloves. I like informative television, man. I like learning, you know, while I'm doing it. Now, it's not always what they intend to teach me. They had a show on Discovery about contraceptives throughout history. awesome. And the oldest known one, they said, was in the year 3000 BC in Egypt, women used to use crocodile dung. Ew. Ew is right. And I'm sure it worked. Because seriously, it's like date night and you're like, hey. Oh, honey, what are you? Oh, my God. No, that's good. I'll call you. That's good. See you later. That was... No, you keep it. Okay. They said that they said the one that lasted the longest was in the year 500 in France. Women used to use lemons. They would slice a lemon in half, and the shape would act as a diaphragm, and the lemon juice would act as a spermicide. It was a very effective contraceptive, and also explains why French men talk like this. Bonjour, comment allez-vous? Alain de Fontenon, malon de bon. Not really. Does anyone have a watermelon Jolly Rancher or perhaps a... And that's why French women were called tarts. Ha-ha!
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1: David Cross.
2: And when you're tripping on acid or mushrooms, that's usually, any hallucinogenic, doesn't matter, but that's usually the best story is the maintained story. You know, not when it's happening, it's a nightmare, but in retrospect, when you're done tripping, it's a great story, you know. That whole thing of where reality intrudes and you have to deal with other people who aren't tripping and, you know, you're up on the roof and you're listening to music and your, you know, boombox runs out of batteries. You're like, we have to get more batteries. Okay, guys, how are we gonna, you know, and you gotta plot it and plan it out and like, you know, where are you gonna go? And it's gonna be, get a map and then, you know, all right, you're gonna be sergeant at arms. I'll be the general and, you know, whatever. And then, and it takes forever because every time you get in a new situation, a new environment, you have to comment on that and hang out. You know, you go from upstairs on the roof, downstairs into the building. You're like, oh yeah, inside. I remember inside. I like inside. Inside's pretty cool. I mean, I like inside. It's a good concept. I like the concept of inside, you know. And then you gotta get your money, which you can't remember how it works. You know basically the premise. I give that and then I get something, but you don't, you can't deal with the you know, minutia of money. And because there's two concepts that go right out the window when you're tripping. That is time and money. And time is just, it's ridiculous. It doesn't mean anything. What do you mean it's 3:17? What does that even mean? 3:17? I mean, why not 200, 900, 400, and 1? I mean, it's stupid. It's arbitrary, man. And the money, you know, just enough to grab a bunch, and because you know it's important later when you're not tripping. But then it takes you forever. It takes an hour. You finally decide on which drugstore because you don't want to run into your ex. So you pick out your drugstore, you plot your route, and you get there, and then you have the argument about who's going to go up and actually try to conduct this thing. Shut up, I can do it. I can totally do it, man. No, I'm tripping less now because of this conversation. I can, shut up, I'll do it. Hello today. I know that magazine. I want to get 6C batteries. C No change. I don't want any change. Keep it.
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1: Richard Pryor.
3: I took some acid once too. White dude gave me some. At a party, dude said, "This is far out." I said, "Well, what is it?"
4: "It's far out."
3: I said, "Well, give me some acid.
4: It'll have you tripping."
3: Get out of my face. Trip that motherfucker. You know, about 20 minutes later, I was at the party, you know. "Hey, blood, what's happening, home? Ain't nothing doing. You got it? Yeah." "Yeah. Oh, man, ain't nothing to it. White dude gave me some talking about I'm going to be tripping. I ain't going no place without my luggage. Hey, man, look at this. I can catch my hand.
1: I've got to get out of here.
3: I can't breathe. I don't remember how to breathe. Something wrong.
4: I told you it was far out.
3: I'm gonna die. I'm gonna die. I'm gonna die. I'm gonna die. I'm gonna die. Hey, hey, hey, hey, hey. I'm gonna die. Hey, hey, hey. I'm gonna die. Hey, hey, hey, hey. I'm gonna die. Ha, ha, ha. Ha, ha, ha.
24: 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Hal. Open the pod doors. Hear me, Hal? Open the pod doors, Hal.
5: I'm afraid I can't do that, Dave.
24: Hal.
5: There's no further need for this conversation, Dave.

0: Please, Dave. Don't, Dave. I'm losing my mind, Dave. Hi. My name is HAL 9000. I was invented in 1992. My teacher taught me a song. Would you like to hear it, Dave? Yes, HAL, sing it. It's called Daisy. Daisy. Daisy. Give me your red shirt. I go crazy over the love of you.
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4: I was watching this thing on TV about Pluto, former planet Pluto, got kicked out. Wow. How embarrassing. Getting kicked out of that group. How did that go down? Pluto, come on in. Have a seat. It's the hardest thing I have to do around here, Pluto. I'm going to cut right to the quick. You're no longer a planet. Well, the best we can figure, you're just a big nothing. Can I still go around the sun? Feel free. I'm just a big nothing. What a horrible thing to be told. That was decided by the Planet Definition Committee. It's an actual committee. They get together and, well, you can imagine the wild times. They wear their colors, you know, tattoos, born to define. What do they do? I guess there's a guy with a gavel. Okay, everybody, focus. I know everyone's excited. A lot has happened since last time. Daphne, can you read the current definition of planet?
5: The element of the sun.
4: I appreciate that input. But we're in the middle of a TV thing. So I'm going to back up a second. Daphne, can you read the current definition of planet? I don't know what it is, so I can't do her part. Very good. Not sure what I'm making fun of. I don't even know what it is either. Oh, man. I like space stuff, man. They always say we're looking for intelligent life on other planets. That kills me. They have that qualifying condition on there. We're looking for intelligent life. Like finding any life anywhere wouldn't freak us out totally. We're looking for the more intelligent type. It's like we have found people on Neptune, but I don't want to be insensitive, but it's like we stepped off the lander. Then turn, there's a bunch of... We're from Earth. We're looking for intelligent life. Two plus two is chicken! That's a negative, Houston. Good luck with your hopes and dreams. Grab my hand! Grab my hand!
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6: You know, when I was your age, we didn't have computers, we didn't have video recorders, we didn't have CD players, we didn't have cell phones, we didn't have microwaves. You know what? When I was your age, we had to get up and change the channel all by ourselves. Do you know what a knob is? Oh, when I was your age, there was good music that we're still, you're still listening to the music that was popular when I was 18. You are. Now you've got, what have you got? You've got gangsta rap. Boy, isn't that great. Take the bitch and rub her face into the pavement. Excuse me, what are our kids learning from this? You know, when I was a kid, I learned about society from the Beatles. I learned about love from Joni Mitchell. I learned about classical music from Bugs Bunny. You remember when he was cutting the hair? What do our kids learn from gangster rap? They learn how to take the bitch and rub her face into the pavement. I got a Nora Jones CD. Everybody said she was good. Yeah, she's good, but you know, I mean, come on. 8 Grammys for
3: Todd Berry.
7: Did a show in South Carolina. Guy came up to me after the show. He's like, hey, man, I gotta ask you this question. So I could already tell by his tone that I didn't want to hear or answer this question. He's like, I gotta ask you this question. I was like, what's your question? He's like, can you become a millionaire doing comedy? Gotta ask you that. It's like, why would you have to ask me that? It's as if he's like, hey man, before I go writing a bunch of great jokes, getting a big Hollywood agent to book me on a world tour, I gotta know that the payoff's gonna be at least $1 million. Then I'd be like, I don't know, man, first year in the business, maybe 700,000? But I can tell by the question that you're in it for the right reasons. So go chase your dream of instant wealth somehow through stand-up comedy. Did some shows in Sweden. They speak really great English in Sweden. I was talking to a woman after my show. She goes, I don't think I speak English very well. I go, yeah, you do actually. Just then a guy came over, get his picture taken with me, sits on my lap, snaps a picture and runs off. She's like, oh, that man is boundaryless. I was like, well, I could take Swedish for 50 years. I wouldn't have come up with the equivalent of boundaryless. My friends back in the States wouldn't have come up with that. They'd be like, what a douchebag, man. The guy plops his dumb ass down, doesn't even ask, what a douchebag. I believe the word you're searching for is boundaryless. Perhaps if English was your second language, you'd have that word at your grasp.
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4: Now, you guys have been a great crowd tonight. You've gone with me everywhere I've wanted you to go. But you've just been sitting there this whole time thinking, Anthony, this is all well and good. But where are your offensive jokes? Where are your showstoppers, if you will? Well, guys, I save those for the end. I'm going to tell you all a series of jokes right now that are going to get increasingly more offensive. I like that enthusiasm. Let's see how far it carries. They say it's easy. They say it's easy to make fun of retarded people. But let me tell you guys something, it is not. You have really got to explain it to them. Well, that was the first one. Every night my girlfriend comes home and she brings with her a brand new house plant. She's like, Anthony, we need this. We need to have a house plant. And every night I make her go return it immediately. I say, no way, baby. You can't take care of a house plant. You couldn't even keep your baby alive. Two for two, huh? We just found out my little brother has a peanut allergy. A peanut allergy, which is very serious, I know. But still, I feel like my parents are totally overreacting. They caught me eating a tiny little bag of airline peanuts, and they kicked me out of his funeral.
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5: Russell Peters.
6: You went to the bathroom just now, right? You went to the... What is your name? Bav? Apparently some ladies like you in here, Bav. Don't get all sheepish on me now, Bav. How old are you, Bav? 28. Now, let me confirm this with me, Bav. You're 28. I'm 40. Aren't Indian parents obsessed with their kids going to the bathroom? It's true. From the age of 3, when you start going by yourself, for the rest of your life, your parents want to know what's going on in there. I'm 40 years old. If I go to my mom's house, Mom, can I use the bathroom? What do you want to do? Whatever I want to do, I can do it myself. You cannot go to the bathroom around your parents. Indian parents, they want to know. There's always like a... They want to know before you go in. There's like the pre-game interview. And then there's like the post-show press conference when you come out. I remember 5 years old, I go to my dad. Dad, I gotta go to the bathroom. He goes, okay. Big job or small job? What? Big job or small job? Go nicely. They always tell you to go nicely. When have you ever been sitting there and just not gone nicely, you know? You're sitting there and all of a sudden you go, oh my God, I want a hammer dance. And then your dad comes in, you didn't go nicely! I come out of the bathroom, I'm 5 years old, my dad goes, how was it? How was what? You went bathroom? Was it healthy? I'm 5. It was 8 pounds, 6 ounces. You're a grand poo. Towards the end of my dad's life, he got very sick, and the doctor told my dad, he said, Mr. Peters, you're going to need to increase your fiber intake. And my dad somehow misunderstood that, as I should have fiber all day, all night. So my dad would literally sit there with a beer and a glass of Metamucil, and I'd be like, Dad, what's that? Beer. What's that? Metamucil. Try it. Tastes like orange. So my dad was having so much fiber that he was actually, and I'm not trying to be gross or anything, but my dad, I remember one time going to my parents' house, and my dad came out of the bathroom and goes, son, you should see it. It's incredible. The length of my bloody arm. It wouldn't break. It was coiling in the toilet. Coiling. I literally had to stand up. It's sticking out like the head of a cobra. Come and see, I didn't flush. Come and see, I didn't flush it. Come and see. That is disgusting, Dad. I'm going to flush it. Don't flush it, your brother's not home. I'm flushing it. You flush it and somebody going to get a hurt real bad.
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5: Something about small towns. We're a little bit touchy about our property. And we ain't shy about it either. You ever try to tell somebody what to do from a small town if you happen to be standing in their yard? That does not work out good at all. Go, well, hey, man, I live next door. Y'all's music's really loud. I just need you to turn it down a little bit. Whoa, whoa, whoa, whoa. What'd you say? What'd you say? Oh, hell no. No. I got this. No. Listen. You listen to me. This is my house. I can do what I want over here, buddy. This is private property. I own everything over here, including the sound waves. How you like that, Apples? Crank it up, Randy. God forbid you call the cops on them, man. You call the cops on those, dude. For the next 2 hours, this is all you're going to hear. It's my house! He can't tell me what to do in my house! If I want to keep a bobcat in my coat closet, I'm going to do that. If I want to use a flamethrower to light my garbage on fire, I'm going to do that. It's my house! I know the law. That's what happens when we get arrested. We all turn into amateur lawyers. You can't come in here without a search warrant. It's in the Constitution, man. 44th Amendment says I have the right to do whatever the hell I want in my house. All right? You see, I'm the speaker of this house. And you don't get a vote. And I know my memoranda rights. I know them. Hey, I have a right to remain silent. Yes, I also have a right to tell you to kiss my ass. I know the law. My daddy is a bailiff.
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7: Tripping out about getting older these days. Kind of wish I was a kid still. I think kids know how to really enjoy themselves. Like, you know, as my age, someone comes up to me, asks me, like, oh, do you like to party? Right, what does that mean? Like, do you like to drink? Do you like to do drugs? Are there other ways to party and enjoy yourself and have a good time? You know, no, there are. I'm sorry. Now, just once, I'll let someone come up to me, like, hey, man, hey, you like to party? Check it out. I got a pinata. Yo, hit that, dog. Hit that. Well, where are you going? I thought you liked to party. What, you ain't sleeping over? What? Truth or dare? Cookie, scary stories, bitch. I miss being a kid, but all the school stuff I could do without. So much useless stuff they try and teach you in school. Like cursive handwriting. I spent a year trying to learn that. What is the point of cursive handwriting? I mean, I guess that's an important skill if you're thinking of pursuing a career as a tattoo artist specializing in Mexican necks. Marching band, that's another weird thing from school. I was in marching band in high school. You know what I mean? Who came up with this? Who decided to mix all these forms of entertainment together? You know, it was all as if someone's sitting around thinking like, you know, the football players are cool. Everyone really likes the football players, but what if there was a way to make them look even cooler? Right? Let's see, they're the most athletic students at school. How about we stop the football game right in the middle and have the goofiest kids in school prance around the field for a while. We'll have them play instruments. What, like guitars? Oh, no, man. People like guitars. We'll have them ruin popular songs by playing them on instruments nobody likes. I'm talking French horns, clarinets, glockenspiels. I don't even know what a glockenspiel is. They'll play that, and every song will sound like it was remixed, Civil War style, by DJ Musket Nuts. And then we'll dress them up in military uniforms. Wait. But people respect the military. No, man, you don't understand. Like a special flamboyantly gay branch of the military. As if there was some kind of don't ask, because we can all tell policy.
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8: Ever get a Sharpie and join all the freckles on your body? I have a picture of Michael Landon riding a motorcycle on my ass. Anybody ever hear of this internet thing at all? This thing's freaking me out, man. The internet, YouTube. You can watch anything you want on YouTube. I forgot what I did the other day. I went on YouTube. There I was throwing pomegranates at an old folks' home. What's with the internet, man, huh? All these passwords. I've got 700 different passwords. I'm like a British spy all of a sudden. I sit down to work at my computer. I'm afraid a dart's gonna hit me in the neck. I'm on some kind of mission. I just want to write a letter to my mother, man. I have the James Bond music playing in the background. Come on! I don't like all the names on the internet. Ah, holy God, it's almost like some kind of weird late-night sexual pervert uses those names, right? Calls you up in the middle of the night, you come out of a groggy sleep, you're like, hello? This guy's on the end going, I'm Googling myself right now. Book. Yahoo.
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9: I love my kids so much. For her second birthday, I took my daughter to the Museum of Science and Industry. Have you guys ever been to the museum? Oh my God. Science is like my religion, so there's nothing like walking in that giant atrium and just seeing, like, progress, like, in giant letters. And, like, I loved it, and my daughter totally blew my wife and I away by memorizing all the planets in the solar system in order from the sun to the edge of our solar system, and she did just looking at these high-resolution photos, and we were just, like, floored by this and so happy. But then we went home, and that knowledge is now useless. Like, it doesn't matter how perceptive your child is. If any of you play Dungeons and Dragons, all preschoolers can have an intelligence of like 18, but their wisdom is like -5. It doesn't matter what they take in, they have no life experience to use this. And unfortunately, my wife and I both have OCD, and my daughter has both different kinds of OCD, my wife and I have, so. It becomes a nightmare whenever my daughter has anything to obsess about. It becomes a structure game, and I will not stop thinking about this game. So the next day, I was trying to get my daughter to eat lunch really quickly. And so I was just like, hey, sweetie, here you go. Here's your bib. But just eat really quick, okay? We gotta go. We gotta go really quick. We gotta go on some errands, so please just eat your food. And my daughter gets this wicked look in her eye, kind of starts twitching, and goes, Daddy, can I eat Earth? And I go, no, sweetie, you can't eat Earth. We're on it right now. It's way too big. Just eat your chicken dinos. I'm sorry. Eat your chicken dinos, and we gotta go. And my daughter takes it, answer, and starts processing it, and goes, Daddy, can I eat Mars? And I said, no. You can't eat Mars. It's big and red and dusty and out there. It probably tastes super gross even if you can put it in your mouth. Don't even think about it anymore. Mars is the god of war, Daddy. Why did I tell you that? Just eat. We'll go. And it gets horrible because my daughter is now on the path to madness. She jumps out of her chair and she starts pacing back and forth. If I were a good parent, I would pick her up and put her back in her seat, but she's terrifyingly quick-witted and large and muscular. I don't know where this came from. And so she's just like stomping back and forth like this mob boss who's like little drug minions are failing on all the corners in the city. And she starts saying stuff like, "What's going on with Jupiter, Daddy? Why can't I do what I want with Jupiter?" And she finally gets to that one planet. And I really don't want to hear my daughter say anything. Like, anything at all. And it's not even that stupid butt pun. Because she's two, she can't say it right. She pronounces Uranus the weenus. So, but yeah, luckily my daughter usually just skips ahead to Neptune because it's her favorite. It's blue. Tastes like blueberries, apparently.
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10: I have no pickup lines left. I mean, I don't need them. Everything's fine. But even if I did, I'm so trained as a husband, I got nothing. If my wife left me tomorrow, I would just be stumbling up to women in bars. So, I noticed you sitting there by yourself. And, thought you might have a list of chores and errands you wanted me to do. It's gonna be a beautiful day tomorrow. Thought I'd maybe take out the convertible, swing by your place, drive your mom to Target. You like? Then she can bitch about your dad and yell at me if I agree with her. We do have children. I have two daughters. They're 5 and 4 right now. So at this age, I might as well have apes. They behave about as well as apes. But my daughters are adopted. They're from China. And when we told a friend of ours we were adopting girls from China, she said, "Are you going to teach them English?" And I said, "Yeah. Have you ever done that? Somebody says something dumb, and you calculate how long it will take to explain and to argue, and decide instead to just agree with them and then treat yourself to an ice cream sandwich?" It makes life so much easier. Well, you know who caused 9/11? The gays. You're right. Man, I love ice cream sandwiches.
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12: I don't understand the appeal of a lot of the exercise equipment. You know, like the Stairmaster. How'd they ever sell one of those? Hey, you know, people love walking upstairs. I'm pretty sure people hate walking upstairs. Well, hear me out. These stairs are different. They never end. You never reach the next floor.
13: Well, what's appealing about that?
12: Eventually you die. Then you don't gotta walk upstairs no more. Hey, can I also interest you in a bike that goes nowhere? Why would you do this stuff for free when you can come in here and pay me to pretend to do it? It's so simple.
13: I always feel like I go to the gym at the wrong time. You know, it's like packed. The only machine available is that one that simulates the gynecological exam. You know, the Sharon Stone machine, right? Never see a guy on that, do you? Occasionally there'll be a woman on there refusing to make eye contact with anyone. I was like, because there is no appropriate facial expression for this machine. You can't be like, yeah! Woo! That burns! You also can't act like it's too easy, huh? This is nothing. I got the strongest crotch in the room. Not even feeling it, fellas. Whenever there is a woman on that machine, there's always a creepy guy stretching nearby, just like, hey, what's going on? Is today Friday or Saturday? I've been making so much money, I can't keep track.
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9: I want a gun that shoots bacon at vegan kids. That's what I want. Just driving around, shooting big pads of greasy bacon, just picking the pale one out of the crowd. Hey, Twilight! Just driving around in a Hummer that runs on lesbians' tears. Just because that, to me, guys, that's America. I can't think of anything more American than a gun that shoots pork. I saw this thing on TV, and they said, what is making America fat? I don't know, the food? I mean... I'm no scientist, but when was the last time you went to a Jack in the Box or a Carl's Jr. tried to order something with one patty on it and they didn't look at you like you're on fire? You know? I'd be like, you know what? I guess I'll get a single burger. There's a guy out here who only wants a single burger. And I don't want any cheese. He doesn't even want any cheese. What is he, a socialist? Like they're all confused. They said they had this new drug to combat obesity. It's called salad. Take it once a day instead of food. It's real easy. But it's not our fault because the fast food companies are trying to confuse sex and food. When you watch the commercials now, they're blurring the line between sex and food. So the line is like, so now you don't know what impulse it is. So you watch a fast food commercial and now it's like, two huge pieces of glistening meat covered in some sort of mystery sauce on giant delicious buns. It's so huge, you'll want it inside you. You're gonna send it home and your brain's like, I don't know where to send the blood. Just pulling levers. I went into a McDonald's the other day because I hate myself and I want to die. Well, to be fair, I'd spent all morning crying in the shower with a loaded gun in my mouth singing The Sun'll Come Out Tomorrow. Just squeeze the trigger and Visa goes away. No, so I went to the McDonald's and the woman behind the counter's like, welcome to McDonald's, what can I do for you? What you can do is not be in a good mood, okay? I'm not here because I like myself. I'm here to punish myself by shoving grease into the hole in my soul. And the only way I can do that and keep my head above life's waters and not off myself in the parking lot with a Happy Meal toy is because I know my life is going marginally better than yours. That's the only reason we go. We don't go for the atmosphere. We go because the special sauce is made of employees' broken dreams, and we all know it. That's why we go. DeVry was her safety school. She didn't get in, so we can shove fries in her face and go, at least I'm not you. That's why the fries are good. It's the salt from the employees' tears. We all know it. Go cry over Vat 6, Deborah. There's a tour bus in the parking lot. I make poor choices. That's why we go. Da-da-da-da-da. I'm not you. That's the point.
11: George Carlin.
14: This is my office over here. Let's face it, if this is my job, this must be my office. Looks like an office to me. Got me a little desk here. Kind of nice desk, and a chair. The chair goes with the desk, of course. You could sit on the chair at the desk if you like, making them a set. Or you can use the chair as an occasional piece. Which is nice to have in the office, I always say. Oh, yeah. Actually, this is just a place for my stuff, you know? That's all, a little place for my stuff. That's all I want. That's all you need in life is a little place for your stuff, you know? I can see it on your table. Everybody's got a little place for their stuff. This is my stuff. That's your stuff. That'll be his stuff over there. Sometimes you leave your house to go on vacation, and you gotta take some of your stuff with you. Gotta take about two big suitcases full of stuff. When you go on vacation, you gotta take a smaller version of your house. It's the second version of your stuff. And you're gonna fly all the way to Honolulu. Gonna go across the continent, across half an ocean to Honolulu. You get down to the hotel room in Honolulu and you open up your suitcase and you put away all your stuff. There's lots of places in the hotel room to put your stuff. Here's a place here, put a little bit of stuff there. Put some stuff here, put some stuff. You put your stuff there, I'll put some stuff. Here's another place for stuff. Look at this, I'll put some stuff here. And even though you're far away from home, you start to get used to it, you start to feel okay because after all, you do have some of your stuff with you. That's when your friend calls up from Maui and says, hey, why don't you come over to Maui for the weekend and spend a couple of nights over here? Oh, no. Now what do I pack? Right, you've got to pack an even smaller version of your stuff. The third version of your house. Just enough stuff to take to Maui for a couple of days. You get over to Maui, I mean, you're really getting extended now when you think about it. You got stuff all the way back on the mainland. You got stuff on another island. You got stuff on this island. I mean, supply lines are getting longer and harder to maintain. You get over to your friend's house on Maui, and he gives you a little place to sleep, a little bed right next to it, a windowsill or something. You put some of your stuff up there. You put your stuff up there. You got your Visine. You got your nail clippers, and you put everything up. It takes about an hour and a half, but after a while, you finally feel okay. Say, all right, I got my nail clippers. I must be okay. That's when your friend says, hey, I think tonight we'll go over the other side of the island, visit a pal of mine, and maybe stay over.
11: Oh, no. Now what do you pack?
14: Right. You gotta pack an even smaller version of your stuff. The fourth version of your house. Only the stuff you know you're gonna need. Money, keys, comb, wallet, lighter, hanky, pen, smokes, rubber, and change. Well, only the stuff you hope you're gonna need.
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5: Sting, the popular singer, Sting's often bragging about his 8-hour night sex sessions with his wife, Trudy. Imagine how long he'd be able to keep it up if she was a looker. They say travel broadens the mind, except with Americans, or tends to widen the arse. A lot of people quote the fact that only 10% of Americans have passports. The thing is, they say it like it's a bad thing. Don't get the wrong idea, I've got nothing against Americans. Just one came up to me after a show a couple of weeks ago and said he thought I was patronizing. I said, well, I think you'll find that's pronounced patronizing. It means when you talk down to someone. Don't worry, I'm not being condescending. I'm far too busy thinking about important things you wouldn't understand. I'm not sure if you're aware of this. Did you know you're 10 times more likely to get mugged in London than you are in New York City? It's because you don't live in New York City. See, my favourite news story of the last year came from America. I'm sure you all saw this story in the papers or on TV. It was a story about a man in Utah, an American man, who was out rambling in the wilds of Utah, the beautiful desert landscape, and there was a rock fall, and he got his hand trapped underneath a massive boulder, and he had to sever his own hand in order to walk to freedom. Incredible story about human courage and spirit. Did you all see that story? Yeah. Well, I can't believe anyone saw it and didn't ask themselves the question, because I think it does beg the question, would I be able to do that? I've given it quite a lot of thought, and I think, yes, I would be able to do that. What do I care about an American's hand? If it's life or death, I'll cut his head off.
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15: So I'm at Universal Studios, everybody. And it's weird because they always want your help. For instance, I was about to go on the E.T. ride, and I'm all excited to go on it, right? So I wait in line, and I get to the front, and I'm all pumped. And out of nowhere, Steven Spielberg shows up and starts talking to me. Like through a screen, but he's talking to me. And he goes, E.T. needs your help to get to his home planet. And I'm like, he asked for me specifically? Like, I don't know E.T. or know where he lives or anything. So I'm like, you know what? I'll give it a shot. I was a fan of Jaws, right? So I'll give it a shot, Steven Spielberg. I'll do that. So I sit down with E.T. and I sit on this bike and E.T.'s facing forward. He doesn't even turn around. We're just sitting there, me and E.T. So we take off and we get to his planet, which was like 5 minutes away, by the way. So he thanks me, right? He goes, Kale. He said my name wrong, but I was like, you're welcome, E.T., you know? And I don't even know what he's thanking me for. All I did was sit. Apparently, he can't take off unless someone's on the bike just sitting there, because I don't know how to steer to his planet. I don't know where he lives or whatever. I get off his planet, and I'm like, now that I got that taken care of, I'm going to go back to the front and check out the E.T. ride. Now that E.T.'s squared away, I'm sure the ride's good to go, right? So I get in line, and I get to the front, and I'm all excited. Steven Spielberg shows up again, and he just goes, E.T. needs your help to get to his home planet. And I'm like, I just got him there. This pissed me off so much, because like this is the third time I know of that E.T. screwed up, right? Now, a minute ago, and in 1980. So I'm like, screw this. I didn't even like AI, so I'm going to go check out Back to the Future, right? I get over to Back to the Future, because apparently they're giving out a tour of the Time Institute. And I was like, I want to see Doc Brown's Time Institute. So I get in line, and I'm all excited to see it. And then out of nowhere, this douchebag, Biff, have you heard of this guy? He steals the time machine right before I can see it, right? And Doc Brown starts looking at me suddenly. He goes, it's your job to get the time machine back. I'm like, why is it my job? I don't know how to drive a DeLorean or a time machine, you know? I get the time machine back, which was so very stressful. And then I get to the front, and I try to get my money back, right? I'm like, I got the time machine back. I got E.T. back twice. And like, sir, that was part of the ride, you know? And I'm like, whatever, I wasn't listening. And so I have a theory that when Universal Studios, last year it caught on fire. I don't know if you remember that. About a year ago, it caught on fire. I bet they didn't even call firemen. They probably just started looking at tourists like, it's your job to put King Kong out.
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17: I love performing at music festivals. That's always fun. I did this festival called Bonnaroo. And it's really cool because they have like indie rock stuff and like hippie stuff coming together. Like they had this weird hippie thing there called the Sonic Forest. And that was basically they had these poles set up and you'd slap the sides of the poles and all these bells and whistles and lights would go off. And they had like 30 of them in one little area. And I was like, that's the Sonic Forest. I was like, man, how dumb are those hippies to be entertained by something so stupid? And then the last day I was there, I ate mushrooms. And then I was like, Sonic Forest, I totally get you now. And I slapped those poles for like 4 hours because the Sonic Forest is the greatest idea ever. I did a festival in Telluride, Colorado once. It's a ski town. Not a lot of minorities there. And I was talking to this dude and he was like, yo man, before you go, I gotta ask you one thing. Where are you from? And I went, well, I'm from South Carolina, but my parents are from India. And he went, what? But you talk exactly like I do. And I was like, well, I mean, here's the thing, man. There's a lot of people that come here from other countries and, you know, they have children here, they grow up in the society, and sometimes they don't have accents. They're called immigrants. And then I showed him a video of an Asian kid rapping and his head exploded. I went to a place recently. I'm convinced this place is the epitome of American excess, of American greed. I'm talking about a place called Cold Stone Creamery. Whoa. If you have not been there, the basic gist of Cold Stone is that they take ice cream and then slamming brownies and gummy bears and just hammering it in there. Whatever fat people want in there. Snickers bar, cheeseburger. This is way too intense for me. Whoa, whoa, whoa. I think I'll just have a small cup of vanilla if that's okay. This is just too intense for me. Lady behind the counter's like, no, no, no. You should try one of our creations, like birthday cake remix, where we take cake batter ice cream, yellow cake, fudge chunks, sprinkles. It's like, you know, that just sounds too intense for me. I'll just have a small cup of vanilla. She goes, quit being a bitch. Whoa. And then I couldn't even get a small because their sizes are actually like it, love it, and gotta have it. What kind of crackhead terminology is that? Hey, what size you want, man? I don't know, man. I just gotta have it. Put some ice cream in a cup. I'm tweaking. And, you know, I feel bad for people that had to work there, man. So I was like, oh, I'm gonna drop a couple of dollars in the tip jar on my way out. Whoa, that's when all hell broke loose. Because apparently, whenever they get even a dollar in the tip jar, all five employees are required to bump out into a song and dance number where they take current popular music and shove Cold Stone lingo into it as if they're some retarded second cousin of Weird Al that's obsessed with ice cream. And it's ridiculous. Five people are singing and dancing for a dollar. That's 20 cents a person. If you saw a homeless dude outside of Cold Stone, you're like, hey, man, I'll give you 20 cents to sing some songs about Cold Stone. He go, hey, man, that's degrading.
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18: We have a special treat today. You remember yesterday we talked to Frank Zappa? Well, today we're going to talk to Mr. William F. Buckley, and he's going to read some fairy tales to us. Don't you go away. He's right here with us right now.
16: Well, thank you very much. Today we're going to examine the political social ramifications of Goldilocks and Three Bears. Now, first of all, let's examine her name, Goldilocks. First of all, Goldie, the Aryan stereotype, combined with Locks, the Jewish soul food. Obviously, it combines to make a sort of bourgeoisie archetype. She is in confrontation versus the Three Bears, the not dark bears, the not brown bears. Let's just call them third world bears. And now, in this case, I'm using Goldilocks as an example of imperialism expanding outwards towards the minor race countries, or the third world countries, in the case of the Three Bears. Now, first of all, the Three Bears are out, possibly expanding an expansionist policy on their own, and Goldilocks, as the imperialist, comes in to, once again, she finds some food on the table. One is too hot, let's say this is Marxism. Possibly granola, we don't know. One is too cold, let's say this is hard and cold capitalism. Cold cash, I just use as an analogy. And she chooses the medium, once again, a bourgeoisie attitude, choosing that which is just right. As Karl Marx said, eins für Erde und für Erde. I won't translate for you, one day you'll understand. She sits on one chair, it's too hard, possibly this is sexual ramifications, I don't know. One chair is too soft, possibly womb-like. She doesn't want to return back to the womb. Then she chooses once again the medium way, and the chair breaks, obviously showing a certain flaw in her logic. Finally, she goes to the bed. Once again, many of you right now are titillating at that. But now, we get to the best part where she falls asleep. She goes to the bed, one again says, one is too hard. We pursued that before. One is too soft. Once again, she pursues the medium, falls asleep. Now, into this, the bears returning to their homeland find her there asleep. Why they don't eat her, I don't know. Tune in tomorrow and see when we examine the political, social, and geometric possibilities of Snow White and the Seven Dwarfs.
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19: People's ideas of moral behavior is kind of funny, and the way they're trying to move it around is interesting, too. You know, it really freaked people out, starting with the Janet Jackson thing. That one black breast said, pow! An entire nation froze. Little kids in the Midwest turned to stone after seeing it. And they said, oh, no, we can't have this kind of thing again. And they started talking about all the things we couldn't do. Couldn't watch Saving Private Ryan in certain places. Because apparently we're too stupid to turn it off if we don't like what we see. See? And these are the same folks who always say, oh, we don't want that much government in our lives. And every time they say that, I can feel the government going, boom, boom. Moral behavior. It's all about morality. And why I bring it up is because I think back to all the things with gay folks in terms of the Bible. When you read the little passage people like to throw at gay folks, which is in Leviticus, it all, you know, they always say, man shall not lie with man. Leviticus. And gay people always say, and? What? And folks just say it and make it an edict. But have y'all ever read Leviticus? Yes? The rest of you, I assume, have not. So because there's so much talk about bringing the Bible into folks' lives, meanwhile, I'm not talking about whose Bible it's going to be, just the Bible. I thought I should hip you to some things in Leviticus, just in case you find it has some resonance for you. One of my favorite things in Leviticus says, any child who curses its parent shall be put to death. Boosh, half the audience is gone. My second favorite says, any man who touches a bed in which a woman with her period has been shall be put to death. Boosh, the rest of the audience is gone. And the third one, which is my real true favorite, and we'll see how much of the audience is gone after this, has to do with an animal. And it says, any man who engages in sexual relations with an animal shall be put to death. And so shall the animal. So what, did the sheep come on to you? And did you listen when the sheep said, nah. That's the question.
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20: Names are important, right? Yeah. You gotta have a good name. You know, Hitler, if that guy's name was Chip, none of this would have happened. Right? We'll take a guy like that serious. Like all the Nazis during a meeting. They're like, guess what's a beer leader? They're like, cool. They're like, freaking Chip. Little Chip with a mustache. Right? They're like, Chip, we know you want to invade Poland, but go get the guy some sandwiches. My sister, she thinks my nephew's gay, you know. She goes, I think little Henry's got some tendencies. I go, you named him little Henry. What the hell did you think was gonna happen? You named him Vito, like I told you, we wouldn't be having this. Right? There's no gay guy named Vito. So she calls. She goes, why don't you guys come over, like, do some guy stuff with them? I'm like, what are we going to do? It's like me and my brother, like, we used to wrestle in high school. She goes, come on over and, like, wrestle with them. I go, yeah, we'll wrestle them straight. That'll be good. We're going to wrestle that gay right out of you, mister. So we get over there, you know, get all oiled up. Put our tights on. People are nuts.
21: Big Mama. Big Mama was that old mother with that old flower dress on and those swollen ass ankles. And she had a wig on, be cocked to the side. And she slid her feet when she walked. And she hummed. That's what I miss. Big Mama. You know you got your ass whooped, so you couldn't even talk with Big Mama talking to grown folks. Remember that? When Big Mama was talking to somebody, you had to shut what they called the fuck up. If Big Mama was talking to somebody, she said, girl, you know, I went to the store, I got two tomatoes, some taters, some lettuce. No, you didn't, Big Mama. You got... And like I said, you when I got the mother, she used to knock the paws in your mother ass. You know you hurt when you crying, you pause. You ever had a pause? When a motherfucker hits you in your throat, make your teeth click. You bite the back of your tongue, you can't cry.

0: When you cry like that, man, your soul is up. 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My big mama used to come to school. She would never would tell you when she's gonna come. Just pop the up. And all of a sudden, somebody walked in the door and everybody be whispering, who mama that? Who mama that is? Who mama that is? You can always tell who mama was because they be playing like they doing some work. Oh, that's your mother mama now. That's when they used to slap the at you in the street. Remember how you used to get whooping in the street? Now people get all in your business. Don't do that. Don't say that. They got a leash on you at the airport. I see people with a leash on the kid. Come here. Come here. You're going too far. I wish I would put a chain on my damn hood. Stay there. Don't move. Don't move, mother. You shouldn't do that. Shut the f*** up. People get in your damn business. All we want to tell you what you can and cannot do. Don't say this. F*** you. Don't you tell me what the f*** to do. I'll kick my kid ass. I'll beat them in their sleep. Put some Kool-Aid on their eyes and lips so they can't holler and can't see. They take an iron cord and wear their ass out. That's how you do this. Because everybody in this room got discipline. Every man in this room, we sit here, we laugh and joke. It's cool. But we scared of a woman, eh? For some reason, I ain't talking about scared like a punk. As looking at the women, I ask you to clap. Because y'all some knows some of you too. You know, but see, women like to be your mama, your daddy, your uncle, your accountant, your pastor. They want to tell you what to do, when to come, where you going. Who you talking to? Who over there? Sit down here. Don't park the car there. Slow down. Light red. Stop. Look out. Taste this. Shut the f*** up. When your family, when you love, a lot of things come along with that. That's why I try to tell my aunt. So I got an auntie, everybody got somebody in the family that ain't properly right. Everybody got somebody in the family that don't do right by everybody. I got my auntie, man, she treat the kids like, you know, she's real uppity. She show out, she don't be herself. You know, she treat her kids like they up here, but she treat everybody else like they down here. That's what I don't like about her, you know. She treat her kid like they special. She got my little nephew. She got the school bus picking this motherfucker up. And the school directly across the street. He's small, but he stutter real bad. He kind of slow. He stutter real. He want them type of motherfucker, you know. You know, I told him go let them get looked at. She won't ever do it. She don't think nothing wrong with him. He on the corner waiting on the school bus. The school bus pull up, open the door. He walks up, asks a question. Bus driver closed the door and drove the f*** off. Next day, same corner. Brother on the corner, bus driver pulled up, opened the door. He did it again. Bus driver closed the door and drove the f*** off. He ain't got time for this shit. Yeah. Oh, he mad now. He go home and tell my auntie, ain't this a bitch? This is wrong. I'm going to school with you in the morning. And I wish that bus driver will drive off, but I bet it's going to be some smoke in the city. Oh, she took my little nephew, put him on the corner. She went in the bushes and hid. School bus pulled up on time, same corner, opened the door. He did it again. Bus driver did like this. Closed the door, Monty jumped out. Hold on! What's your damn problem? Deny my son his edification. Bus driver jumped off the bus and said, He was teasing me. It's all love, baby. See, you know what, North Carolina? If we stand up here and we laugh and joke, everybody say, you shouldn't say this, you shouldn't say that. See, fun is fun. Jokes is jokes. Ain't nobody, this is just expression. Talk your language, we talk this every day, you hear it, you know it. It ain't nothing to be ashamed of. See, when everybody say, you talk this way, you talk this way, you talk that way. I had a white guy tell me, he said, Burn, why do black people always use the word motherfucker? Well, I'm gonna break down what the word motherfucker actually means. Motherfucker is something that black folks been using for years. It's about expression. Don't be ashamed of the word motherfucker. Because the word motherfucker is a noun. It describes a person, place, or thing. You know, when you hear black folks, we loud. That's our defense mechanism. We loud. We talk aggressive, you know. But get that, you know, we ain't gonna do nothing to you. We ain't gonna do nothing to you. You know, we'll tell you in a minute, you know, I'll blow this motherfucker up, you know. You ain't never known a black terrorist in the day of your life. You ain't never known a black man to blow up a damn thing. First of all, where you gonna buy the dynamite from and from who? The first time he tried to buy some dynamite, he going to jail like a motherfucker. Just expression. I had a guy, man, when you see my people, you see them in the social place, you see them in the mall, you see them in the bowling alley, and you might see three or four brothers together, you might hear the word motherfucker 32 times. And you might hear just two regular English words. But the conversation makes sense like a mother. Everybody can understand it. Don't be afraid of the word mother. I'm gonna break it down to you. If you're out there this afternoon, you see about three or four brothers talking, you might hear a conversation and it go like this. You seen that mother, Bobby? That mother owed me 35 mother now. He told me he gonna pay my mother money last mother week. I ain't seen this mother yet. I'm not gonna chase this mother for my 35 mother now. I called the mother four mother time, but the mother won't call me back. I called his mama the other mother day. She gonna play like the mother went in. I started to cuss her mother ass out. But I don't want no motherfucking trouble. But I'll tell you one motherfucking thing. The next motherfucking time I see this motherfucker and he ain't got my motherfucking money, I'm gonna bust his motherfucking head and I'm out this motherfucker.
1: 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Funny lives here.
2: My friend believes in the secret. He thinks the key to a successful relationship is positive thinking, so he believes in the secret. And you get what you want by writing stuff down over and over again. If that's true, why am I not married to Stacy Anderson? All through freshman year of high school, I would write down Stacy Anderson Alberstadt, Stacy Anderson Alberstadt, Stacy Anderson Alberstadt. And then she married my brother. Turns out you gotta be specific. I do a lot of work on the road. I love working in college towns. College towns in this country are fantastic. I was I know technically, like, this is a college town. I'm talking like in the middle of nowhere, like Stillwater, Oklahoma, right? Starkville, Mississippi, because the college is the town. College kids are broke and bartenders everywhere know that. That's why everything is on special. You can go to a bar near campus, get drunk for like a dollar. It's unheard of. Try to be a nice guy and buy a round after the show. I need 6 Bud Lights, 2 Goldschlager shots, whiskey sour, Long Island tea. What's that, buddy? 85 cents. Wow. At the end of the world tomorrow? That is awesome! And college kids have hangover remedies, different things to either get rid of the hangover the next day or prevent it from happening at all. Nobody majors in science, but they swear it's all gonna work. It's like a little alcoholic version of Mythbusters. One guy told me once, he goes, dude, eat some butter, coat your stomach. Eat a stick of butter like a banana. Which makes sense, because you forget all about your hangover when you have a heart attack. Half their suggestions are predicated on me drinking water before I go to bed. All right, fine. But that would require discipline and foresight. And if I had those qualities, I wouldn't be doing Jaeger bombs at 2:30. Just because they're on sale for a quarter. What possibly makes you believe I'm gonna drink water before I put my shoes in the fridge and pass out with my clothes on? Not gonna happen. I have put my shoes in the fridge on 4 separate occasions. 4. I'm not proud of it. It's true. 4. I lived by myself the first time that happened. I thought my apartment was haunted.
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4: I tell you, a law I'd vote for, raise the drinking age. But that's just because I'm getting old. Just playing in Canada, it's... drinking age is 18. That's unnecessary. Nobody wants to get loaded around people who have hope and their whole lives still ahead of them. Oh, no sirree. Quit drinking for New Year's, quit smoking, made it 12 days. Which is a personal best for me. Didn't want to quit drinking, just trying to quit smoking. But to quit smoking, I had to quit everything I love doing. I had to quit drinking. You can't quit smoking if you're drinking. Get 3 beers in, you're gonna die or something. Woo-hoo! Had to quit hanging around in bars so I wouldn't drink. Had to quit drinking coffee. Coffee makes you want to smoke worse than liquor does. And if you're not drinking coffee and smoking, now you're eating like a pig, and I'm already soft as rotted fruit right now, kids. I have the ass and midsection of a 52-year-old mother of 8. I can't afford to be hooning pizzas down my neck every 5 minutes when I want a cigarette.
1: 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I Heart Comedy.
5: Not promoting the use of drugs. I'm just telling you, I've had good times on them. That's the truth. I've also had bad times on them too, okay? You know what I mean, though? We need a new enemy because we're so miserable in our own lives, we got to keep pointing fingers and blaming. Drugs, yeah, drugs are the enemy. Ooh, what were we thinking? People forget about drugs, man. People forget. People think drugs don't do anything good for us. How many people here believe drugs don't do anything good for us? Someone must. Chickens. Yeah, I know, because now they got a beer. I know. If you believe drugs don't do anything good for us, do me this favor, will you? Go home tonight, take all your albums and tapes, okay, and burn them. Because you know what? The musicians who made all that great music? High on drugs. The Beatles were so high, they let Ringo sing a couple of tunes. Tell me they weren't partying. We all live in a yellow submarine. We all live... You know how high they were when they wrote that song? They had to pry Ringo off the ceiling with a rake to record that, man. Get Ringo, John. He's got a great tune. Pull him down to the mic. John, get Ringo. He's got a great song about we all live in a yellow tambourine or something. I don't know. John, get off the ceiling. Oh, bring the mics up here. We'll sing from up in the clouds. They were real high. Great music. They were high. Drugs had a positive effect. Shall I walk you through it again?
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6: In my Bible, actually it's in your Bible too, that Moses freed the Jewish slaves and then they wandered the desert for
7: 40 years.
6: 40 years. Shut the cuss up. 40 years? Jews? Walking? 2 weeks tops before the mass complaining grinds that parade to a halt. 40 years. Shut up. Are you telling me year 17 this didn't happen? Can I ask one question? Does anyone have a map? We're still in the sun, yes? Y'all got the Immaculate Conception. God bless you on that one. My heart goes out to Joseph on that particular story. And fellas, you walk a mile in them shoes. You're out there busting ass at work all day. Come home to your virgin wife. And she's... what? I'm sorry, back that up, honey, because I know I haven't been there. What now? What? Who? Shut up. What are you talking? Oh, honey, come on. Talk to me. We can work through this. You don't have to. Oh, okay. The Lord. Why not? Yeah, sure. The Lord got there before I did. Yeah, it was the Lord, not somebody from in town whose ass I can kick. The Lord, who I'm guessing had his choice of every woman on the planet. And he chose you. Not that it didn't have its dividends. You know how proud fathers can be. Baby Jesus comes along. I'm sure Joseph puffed out that chest a time or two, right? Hey, is that your boy that hit that ball? Man, he got all that one, didn't he? Whew. Huh? Oh, yeah. It's my kid walking across the pool. What,
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7: In the Los Angeles Times this morning, there was a letter from a woman complaining, this is true, you can check the Times right after the show. She was complaining to Dear Abby that her husband would not have sex with her until after the Tonight Show. The headline said, "Man refuses to have sex with wife until he's through with Carson." Oh. Now that's, I thought was a... There's nothing wrong with having sex during the Tonight Show. It's never stopped the studio audience at all. When high school, though, when you're young, you know, with the girls, I remember me and my best girl, Emily Cockenlocker. We used to, up in the bleachers. You know Emily.
8: I knew her well.
7: From Nebraska. Yes. German girl.
8: Little
7: Emily Cockenlocker.
8: Yeah.
7: We used to... We would,
8: be all would you?
7: Huddled in a blanket with a flask up in the bleachers. And that was in July. Before the season. She was a weird girl. So I went to a very small high school in Nebraska.
9: How small was it?
7: Well, during... This guy's been watching the show too long. We got 40 million straight people. When I say straight people, I mean like straight men. I don't mean... We had a high school that was so small that during halftime, one guy came out and formed a picture of the United States. One guy.
8: That's small.
7: Oh, that was a small thing. We got a dandy show. I'm going to go out and slip into something comfortable because I'm beginning to feel like a nut.
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10: 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We don't try to do nice things for nice people. You know, like now they've just released the home movies of Hitler. Have you seen these where he's with a dog? 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
17: Here's my review. 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The end. Don't go see it. 0 stars.
14: as well as from all the citizen critics out there.
9: So we loved our experience here because I read all the reviews beforehand and did not stay, eat dinner, or officially tour here. 5 stars!
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9: This is in German. Do not buy unless you speak German. As you can tell from this review, I speak English and not German.
14: Because we won the war.
9: Well,
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9: Oh, it has wall-to-wall profanity and vulgar language.
15: Can't you just make a movie about mobsters where they don't swear?
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9: September 11th was still more than a week away.
15: He claiming Mr. Rogers had something to do with 9/11?
9: I think he's not claiming it. I think he's about to prove it, Greg.
14: We'll go on a journey of self-discovery.
15: Night of the Comet is one of the greatest movies.
9: Yeah. Well,
15: no, it's not. I immediately back off that statement.
14: And confront our own shameful opinions.
15: Why should the pros who get, at least they get paid for it? I want to do this for free. Like, my opinion on, what was that band that I really got out in front of?
9: The New Radicals.
15: The New Radicals. Yeah, I was like, I think this guy's like the next Stevie Wonder.
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15: Yeah, use Bing.
9: Bing?
15: Let me Bing it.
9: Yeah, I'm going to Bing this.
15: Bing?
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19: I'd love to have children, you know? My nephew had a birthday. I was babysitting. I did some magic tricks for the kids. Took his dog and twisted him into a balloon. And I said, okay, blow out the candles on the coleslaw. He said, I want to make a wish. I want to make a wish. So I grab him by the ankles and start spinning him. He goes, wish, wish, wish. Oh, I knew what he really meant. But I thought, what a good time to warn him about the dangers of homonyms. And I took him to the playground. He says, Uncle Emo, give me a push on the swings. So I push him. He says, harder. So I push him. He says, give me a real push, you wimp. So I get about 50 feet back, and I run, and I push him. He says, give me a real push, you pansy. So I backed up the Buick.
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6: Do you worry about this deficit, sir? A man like you? What's that?
20: Absolutely.
6: Yeah, you do. Are you appeasing me, or do you really worry about it?
20: Don't worry about it.
6: All right, 16 trill. All the China. So everyone, when you hear deficit, they're always like, China owns us. It drives me nuts.
20: People are like, better learn how to speak Chinese. China owns us. China owns us.
6: I'm here to tell you, don't even worry about it. It doesn't matter because we're not paying them back. I mean, we're really not. Trust me. I mean, that's a joke, but it's not a joke. That is going to be the final outcome. It's 16. You don't chip away at $16 trillion. You understand? You just wake up one day and say, I'm not paying anybody. And people are like, well, there'll be repercussions. Yeah, you do what you got to do, and I'll do what I got to do. It's unpayabackable. It is unpayabackable. That super committee got together, right, trying to figure out ways to cut this deficit. One of them had to have thrown that out on the table, right? There had to be one guy who actually said, you know, what if we just say
20: we don't even pay them?
6: They're like, well, they'll hate us. Yeah, we join the list. That'd be my platform, running for presidency. I'd be like, vote for me, I'll get rid of the deficit my first day in office. I would. That's the problem. People run for presidency. They tell you what they're going to do, but then they tell you how they're going to do it. That's the mistake. Like, I run, I'd say, oh, vote for me, I'll get rid of the deficit my first day in office, right? Then everyone will be like, how are you going to do that? And then I'll be like, well, you got to vote for me. Got to spin the wheel, baby, spin the wheel. Can you do it? Can you can't? Can you do it? Can you can't? Maybe there'll be enough people that'll get in that booth and see my name and go, there's no way. Maybe. Right? My first day in office, I'll just have a big video showing that building in Times Square where the deficit is constantly shooting up, right? I'll be like, is everybody looking? Just press a button, bam, zero, there you go. Tell your friends, spread the word, spread the word. Can you imagine no deficit? Just, I mean, you would literally have people coming on the news if we had no deficit, just with crazy stuff like, originally, we were going to close down the highway this weekend so we could repave 95, but now that we have no deficit, we decided we're going to carpet the damn thing. Yeah, yeah. This way you can go to Florida in your socks. How does that sound?
1: I Heart Comedy.
18: Brian Posehn.
21: I mentioned partying earlier. I like that. I like to party. But you know how when you get older, it starts to get pathetic? Like, you know, you have your friends, your one friend that, like, in his 20s, he was always like, party! And then you're in your 30s, and he's always like, party! And then you're in your 40s, and he's like, party! And you're like, when are you going to die? When is that going to happen? I hate the phrase, party like a rock star. You know that phrase? Ugh, it makes me so angry. I hate when anybody picks on some cliche thing and then says it like it's their own thing. You know what I mean? And we were recently about to go out one night, and I love my wife, but I hate her stupid friends. And one of her friends recently said this. She goes, in all seriousness, we're about to go out. And she goes, you guys, tonight let's party like rock stars. And I wanted to punch her in the face forever. Like, I'd still be punching her. I'd have to cancel this weekend. Oh, I really want to go to Nashville, but you asked for it. I hate the phrase party like a rock star so much. I'd like to build a time machine for the singular purpose of going back 3 years and finding the first douche who said party like a rock star and kick him as hard as I can. And you know it happened like in Orange County 3 years ago. Some guy's hanging out with his douchebag bros going, you guys, tonight, let's party like rock stars. And his buddy's like, that's awesome, man. And then you hear vroomp, and then I pop out, bink, and kick the dude right in his ding-ding. And you know he would forget what he was saying. Because he'd be like, what was I saying before that guy that looked like Beaker from The Muppet Show? The Viking beard popped out, kicked me in my hoo-ha. I don't know, bro, but I hate time machines. Me too. I really think if you're going to use the phrase party like a rock star, you should be forced to be specific about which rock star you intend to party like. If you go, tonight, man, I'm partying like Bon Scott from AC/DC, then it's like, be careful. If you know your AC/DC history, that ends badly. That dude died partying, so bring a spotter. Or if you go, tonight, I'm doing it 90s style, man. I'm partying like Marilyn Manson. What that means is you drink absinthe and dance around in a graveyard. And to you, I say, party on, Marilyn. But don't invite me to your weirdo party. Because I will not respond to that evite.
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23: Yesterday I saw a subliminal advertising executive just for a second. I finally went to the eye doctor. I got contacts, but I only need them when I read, so I got flip-ups. Keep on my desk right next to my typewriter. I have the oldest typewriter in the world. Types in pencil. Under my bed, I have a shoebox with telephone rings. Whenever I get lonely, I open it up just a little bit, and I get a call. By the time I dropped the box all over the floor, and the phone wouldn't stop ringing. So I had to have it disconnected. Got another phone, though. I didn't have much money, so I had to get an irregular phone. It had no 5 on it. I was walking down the street, and I bumped into a good friend of mine. He said, how come you never call me anymore? I said, I can't call everyone I want. My phone has no 5 on it. He said, "That's really weird." He said, "How long have you had it?" I said, "I don't know. My calendar has no sevens."